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4: Morning, it's Emily Williams here. Fireys have responded to a blaze in Cosgrove this morning. It's understood two cars were found on fire on Abattoir Road, which later spread to nearby vegetation. It's now put out. The owner of the Great Northern Hotel says the pub was not insured when it went up in flames earlier this month. Adrienne Gabrielli told News Corp plans were already being developed to restore and reopen the Townsville pub before the fire. New home builds could slow across North Queensland due to a shortage of tradies. A new report reveals the residential construction sector is already short around 83,000 skilled workers, with major infrastructure projects drawing tradies away from home building. The Housing Industry Association says the region needs more apprentices, training opportunities and skilled workers to meet growing demand. And Townsville Council has launched a new bushfire dashboard. The online tool is a one-stop shop for fire danger ratings, weather conditions and active incidents.
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5: Good morning, I'm Matthew Layton. The Prime Minister has sidestepped Donald Trump's rejection of tougher global AI controls. On the sidelines of the UN General Assembly in New York, Anthony Albanese says Australia stands by its approach as he waits to see what comes from talks between the US President and China's Xi Jinping.
6: We'll wait and see what comes out of the meeting. It's good that they're meeting and it's good that this is on the agenda.
5: One Nation MP Barnaby Joyce says he's been talking with very, very senior Liberals about a possible power-sharing deal after the next election. Joyce says One Nation could back a coalition minority government in return for policy outcomes, but Shadow Treasurer Tim Wilson says the claim is a figment of his imagination. And Qantas is taking Project Sunrise to the Big Apple with non-stop flights to New York locked in from mid-2028. The Sydney service will be the first direct commercial link between Australia and New York, shaving more than 3 hours off current travel times. Tickets go on sale next August.
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5: All eyes are on Sam Walker after his shock return from ankle surgery. The Roosters halfback has been named to face the Dolphins in the prelim, with Eels legend Nathan Hindmarsh hoping his body holds up.
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4: A shower or two today in Townsville with a top of 28. 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

Queensland. It's time to win again. Thank you to the Gibb brothers for this intro. What are you winning? Someone tomorrow is going to take home the ultimate NAFA music and comedy bundle. So the North Australian Festival of Arts starts on Friday. And I've got doubles too, all of the above. Dave Hughes, Eskimo Joe, Kate Sobrano. Bring those bedroom eyes. Those bedroom eyes. Why don't we play that song anymore? Get that back on the Triple M playlist. Drift featuring Hermitude, Nagumia. You get to see all these shows for free. 1-3-3-5-3 if you want to get on standby as we get back into your good times and greatest hits. Huey Lewis and the news on the way. We'll play Jamelia's Superstar from the early noughties. And the King of Pop back to 1983 with Michael Jackson. Beat It across North Queensland and always streaming on Listener.

0: Can someone put out a missing persons alert for the Sun, please? I don't know what's happened to it. It's disappeared atop the blue block on Woolcock. It's dreary outside, but I like it.
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0: All right, I say this firmly with my tongue planted in my cheek, but the NRL world reeling with the news. But Tones and I won't be performing at the NRL Grand Final. Who cares? Andrew, Bushy Beach, you're not losing sleep, mate?
3: No, exactly what you said, mate. It'd be a time to get a drink and get a snack and maybe go to the toilet and get back to the couch.
0: Hey, people throwing their arms up in anger. I could not give a damn. That is the last thing on my mind.
3: Yeah, especially Tones and I for the footy. I don't know. I'd have something else, perhaps.
0: Yeah, couldn't agree more, man. I won't be shedding a teardrop. Womack and Womack on the way. New two next. And no Tones and I upcoming on the playlist at Townsville's 102.3 Triple M.
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5: 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Got some interesting local Townsville stuff popping up today.
6: Townsville Hospital will today declare a syphilis outbreak in the region. 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
11: Tell the boss you're knock, knock, knocking off 7 hours early. Unless, of course, you've got Triple M on at work.

0: surprised he hasn't risen from the Tones and I Ashes, putting his hand up to say, I can play the NRL Grand Final, Guy Sebastian, at Triple M.
1: It's a Triple M, $50,000, no repeat birthday.
0: Yeah, same song twice between 9 and 4. If you hear it, jump on the phone at 133353. That phone number ringing right now. Hello, Triple M, it's Cliffo.
2: Hey, yeah, look, the rock pool has not been filled yet.
0: Right, okay, so if you missed this before, I did mention that they've had to empty out the rock pool after an algae bloom. They emptied it hours after I swam in it, so yay for me. But yeah, you've been past it this morning, have you, mate?
2: Yeah, I walked past it this morning, yeah.
0: Any chance you reckon they'll get it done today, or looks like they're still working on it?
2: They're working on it.
0: Yeah, okay. I don't know how long that'll take. It's council. How long's a piece of string? I gotta tell you though, it stank when I was swimming in it on Monday, so I wasn't surprised when hours after that the notice came out they've had to close it. So looks like I'm running laps around it for boot camp tomorrow rather than swimming across it. Hanging about North Queensland, Run DMC and Aerosmith teaming up in 12 and a half minutes. But David Bowie, the Thin White Duke, next at Triple M.
3: 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Townsville's average unleaded price today is around $2.40 a litre, while some servos are selling it as low as $2.28. The average for diesel sits around $2.86. 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
1: Can 70-year-olds go?
0: I would bloody hope so, my friends.
1: Just turn 70.
0: I think they would roll the red carpet out for you, my friend.
1: All right, okay.
0: Yeah, don't go anywhere, Maureen. Tickets on the line soon. And then I got the Triple M of our playlist. Madonna on the way. Marx. And I was so lucky, there is a third M. And Maroon. Five. Triple M of our playlist. After your 11 o'clock news with Emily, Townsville's 102.3. 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
0: 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Friday, November 27th from midday. 2 hours of food, drinks, massive laughs and stories you definitely won't hear in the commentary box. 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
8: Morning, it's Emily Williams here. New home builds could slow across North Queensland due to a shortage of tradies. A new report reveals the residential construction sector is already short around 83,000 skilled workers, with major infrastructure projects drawing tradies away from home building. The Housing Industry Association says the region needs more apprentices, training opportunities and skilled workers to meet growing demand. Fireys have responded to a blaze in Colesgrove this morning. It's understood 2 cars were found on fire on Abattoir Road, which later spread to nearby vegetation. It's now put out. The owner of the Great Northern Hotel says the pub was not insured when it went up in flames earlier this month. Adrienne Gabrielli told News Corp plans were already being developed to restore and reopen the Townsville pub before the fire. And Townsville Council has launched a new bushfire dashboard.
0: Triple M National News.
9: Good morning, I'm Matthew Layton. A war of words is brewing over Australia's push to tighten the rules on social media. The US says the proposed digital duty of care risks censorship and unfairly targets American tech companies. But Prime Minister Anthony Albanese says Aussie interests will come first. Myer has posted its second straight annual loss, sinking $276.5 million into the red. The retailer blames cost of living pressure, 3 interest rate hikes and higher fuel prices linked to the Middle East war. And there's a very different grand final soundtrack brewing between the NRL and AFL. The AFL has Aussie superstar Kylie Minogue this Saturday, while the NRL has scrapped its headline act after Tones and I cited a commitment with Macklemore. ARLC chair Peter Volandis has told Nine, people come for the footy, not a pop concert.
10: People come to our game, for the entertainment of rugby league, not for 11 minutes of pop concert. If you want to go to a pop concert, you buy a ticket to go to a pop concert.
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1: Knights captain Kalen Ponga says the support they've had this season has been incredible. Last year's Wooden Spooners are now one win from the grand final, facing minor premiers Penrith on Sunday.
2: I think the support that we've had, especially over the weekend, like seeing videos of what the pubs and stuff looked like, was pretty cool. So, it's definitely special.
1: And the five suspended Sydney Swans players will face teammates today, with Isaac Heaney, Chad Warner, Nick Blakey, James Jordan and Riley Bias to address the group.
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5: A shower or two today in Townsville with a top of 28. Much of the same tomorrow and for the rest of your week, chasing a top of 29. 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
8: You haven't looked outside the window at the job site or the office, North Queensland. 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

0: 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I'm from INXS.
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3: Well, that sounded like that last guy's not from INXS. Oh, he is? We'll get him to say it. Oh, they're gone. Okay.
4: Triple M.
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0: Hopefully it's the Socceroos putting pressure on Brazil. Friday night at our Queensland Country Bank Stadium. Triple M's 50K, no repeat work day. All right, now, Daniel on 133353. Mate, did you leave the tap on?
1: Mate, I left it on overnight. Sorry about that.
0: Mate, someone's cranked the sprinkler to max above the blue block on Woolcock. It's pouring, mate.
1: I know. It's good. It's good. We needed it. Knock all the dust off everything. We can start again.
0: You're not wrong, man. Yeah, these first few sort of rains that come through, like, it's not wet season yet, but when it does, the lawn just soaks it up like a thirsty camel, doesn't it? Just, it goes nowhere.
1: Yeah, another 2 weeks, and we'll be mowing the grass every weekend again.
0: Mate, bring it on, mate. the lawn needs it, mate. Hey, for sure. Thanks for ringing through on 133353, Socceroos v Brazil. You're going, mate. Double pass all yours.
1: Legendary. Love it.
0: Hold there, mate. I'll get some details.
1: Beautiful.
0: And if you are going to the soccer on Friday night, get along to the street party beforehand. My old mate Trent Bell is going to be on stage. Sneaky sound system. They were awesome at the supercars a few years ago. So get along. All the details on the Townsville City Council What's On website. One of my favourite songs from the biggest selling album of 1996 from Alanis Morissette next at Triple M.
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0: the rain's bringing you down, just remember those guys are coming here. December 2, that'll lift you back up. Guns N' Roses at Triple M, and it's Happy Birthday, Friends. The premiered on this day 32 years ago, the TV show for me, along with Seinfeld, that probably redefined what a sitcom is. And I actually once got to meet June Gable, who played Estelle, Joey's agent in Friends.
1: You know, it's a whiskey. It's a, you know, she takes a little shot of whiskey before she goes to bed and smokes 100 cigarettes a day. So it's that, Joey, it's Estelle. What are you doing? Don't sleep with the casting director.
0: Joey, it's Estelle. Good times and greatest hits roll on at Triple M. Like the rain keeps falling, huh? Denise Williams coming up. A Crowded House. Wet weather with you, I'm going to say. Plays next at Triple M.
2: 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Diesel. Plus Ross Wilson, Richard Clapton and Tony Childs. 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
0: 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Head into Harvey Norman Townsville for their massive September sellout.
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0: Righto, I've just had to put extra questions together. I ran out yesterday, so with the help of ChatGPT, here is your Wet Wednesday edition of the Triple M pub quiz. Thanks to the Bowley Barn, Riverview Tav, Bushy Beach Tav, and the Hotel Stewart. Question one. What breed of dog is Scooby-Doo? What breed of dog is Scooby-Doo? We know Shaggy was a stoner. Just look at the way he talks.
4: Oh, that was so wrong.
0: He's a stoner for sure. But what breed of dog was Scooby-Doo? If you know, give me a call. 133353 midday pub quiz for the Lilywhite Hotel Group at Triple M.
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6: Afternoon, it's Emily Williams here. An iconic Townsville pub that went up in flames earlier this month was not insured at the time of the fire. The Great Northern Hotel owner Adrian Gabrielli told News Corp plans were already being developed to restore and reopen the iconic venue before the fire. Public hearings on the government's proposed breach bail go to jail laws will continue in Townsville today. The reforms would introduce a mandatory minimum 12-month sentence for adult and youth offenders who commit serious crimes while out on bail. Police Minister Dan Purdy has rejected claims the laws will worsen overcrowding in detention centres, saying he'd rather see offenders behind bars than committing crimes in the community. And police have charged a man following an assault in Townsville CBD. It's understood the 22-year-old struck another man with a glass on Flinders Street on Saturday night. The victim was taken to hospital with minor injuries, while the accused will face court next month.
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7: Hello there, I'm Matthew Layton. Counter-terrorism officers have arrested a 65-year-old man accused of supporting ISIS from Australia. The arrest happened at Carlton in Melbourne, with police alleging he pledged allegiance to the group and shared thousands of extremist files and attack instructions. Barnaby Joyce's talk of a possible One Nation deal with the coalition is being shot down by the Liberals. Deputy Liberal Leader Jane Hume telling News 24, Angus Taylor and Matt Canavan are not aware of any talks.
8: No, I'm pretty sure that this is Barnaby clutching at straws. But I would put money on the fact that Tim Wilson's version of events is much closer to than Barnaby's at this point in time.
7: Prime Minister Anthony Albanese says he'll stand up for Australia's interests after the US criticised Labor's digital duty of care and AI safeguards. And starting or growing a family is getting tougher, with new research putting the annual cost of raising two children at $36,500.
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7: Sport. All eyes are on Sam Walker after his shock return from ankle surgery. The Roosters halfback has been named to face the Dolphins in the prelim, with Eels legend Nathan Hindmarsh hoping his body holds up.
10: His game is not just catch and pass and service his outside backs and his back rowers. He is around the ruck, he's stepping, he's kicking, he's chipping, he's grubbering. He's doing so much more than what I'm not going to say standard half does, but he gets amongst it and likes to run his own game.
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11: A possible shower for the rest of today in Townsville. Tonight, down to 17, and tomorrow, windy with showers with a high of 28. And your music sorted. 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
3: Murray, how are you, mate?
4: Good, thanks, good.
3: Staying dry, are you?
4: Oh, mate, trying to.
3: It's nice to see the wet stuff falling, isn't it?
4: Mate, I don't mind it at all.
3: We'll see how long it lasts, though, eh?
4: Yeah.
3: Hey, we got a bit of a dodgy line here, so we'll try and get through them. What breed of dog is Scooby-Dooby-Doo?
4: He's a Great Dane.
3: He is a Great Dane. Well done. Question number two. What is the currency used in Japan?
4: The yen.
3: It's the yen. Question three. This is for the win. What song features the lyrics, I see a little silhouette of a man, Scaramouche, Scaramouche, will you do the fandango?
4: Very, very probably me, Galileo. It's Queen. It's,
3: Galileo! Oh.
4: Galileo, Galileo! Bohemian Rhapsody.
3: Yeah. Yep, genius piece of musical, like 6.5 minutes of it or something. Apparently it took him eight weeks to mix that one song down.
4: Oh, really?
3: Yeah.
4: He did it in Sweden. Switzerland, where he used to go and write all his songs.
3: Yeah, that's, yeah, in a little house or something, apparently.
4: Yeah, yeah.
3: He used as a recording studio. Yeah, incredible. Hey, mate, well done. The Lily White's Hotel Group $50 voucher all yours. Enjoy it.
4: Lovely, thank you very much.
3: Hold there, Murray, I'll get some details and we'll roll on with your wet weather good times and greatest hits. Unplugged, Eric Clapton on the way. Speaking of genius music makers like Queen, we'll do Akadaka and Blondie right now at Triple M.

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0: Lorraine, how you going?
2: I'm good, thank you.
0: And Lorraine bought Doraine today.
2: Yeah, tell me about it. Can't put the washing out on the line today.
0: No, have you got a dryer?
2: I do. I'm just going down to put it in there.
0: Yeah, they get a workout, don't they? Like when the wet season actually fully arrives. Hasn't set in. I just thought maybe there was some kids eating corn above the tin roof. Like in the McCain's commercial, isn't it? Yeah. Hang about, good times and greatest hits continue. Phil Collins soon and Bon Jovi next at Triple M.
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1: Triple M's Long Lunch. Thanks to Lily White Hotel Group, the four best pubs in town. 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
0: Yeah, if you're having a sad-looking ham and cheese sandwich or something for lunch right now, you and your colleagues could be having lunch on Friday at the Bowley Bun. This is the very last Lily White's Long Lunch. And CK from CK and K for breakfast. For the love of God, mate, have something deep fried.
2: I had the fish, the grilled fish and chips and salad, and I got absolutely roasted, not only by Kate, not only by producer John, but all of our guests, sisters on the inside. They could not believe that I went grilled fish at the pub meal lunch.
0: I mean, man, there was palmies on the menu, you know, CK. What are you doing? The Bowley Barn, that is the home of our last Lily White Long Lunch with CK and Kate on Friday. Bowley Barn, part of the family-owned Lily White Hotel Group since 1988, because everything is bigger at the Bowley.
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0: 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She didn't want to do it, which, that's wild to me. But anyway, I don't really care because I was watching in 1993 when Tina Turner performed this at the Winfield Cup Grand Final. Back in the days when Durries could sponsor local sport. we're going to play it, the OG and the best, just after one. Plus, Diana Ross on the way. Emily's got your local news first, though. We're Townsville's 102.3. 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
2: Afternoon, it's Emily Williams here. Queensland Police will gain new powers to issue on-the-spot domestic violence directions to fellow officers under proposed laws. The directions can remain in place for up to 3 years and include directions to protect victims. The government says safeguards will prevent conflicts of interest when police handle matters involving colleagues. An iconic Townsville pub that went up in flames earlier this month was not insured at the time of the fire. It's still unsure what caused the blaze at the Great Northern Hotel. Public hearings on the government's proposed breach bail go to jail laws continue in Townsville today. The reforms would introduce a mandatory minimum 12-month sentence for adult and youth offenders who commit serious crimes while out on bail. And police have charged a man following an assault in Townsville CBD. It's understood the 22-year-old struck another man with a glass on Flinders Street on Saturday night.
0: Triple M National News.
3: Hello there, I'm Matthew Layton. Counter-terrorism police have arrested a 65-year-old man accused of playing a significant role spreading ISIS propaganda online. The Melbourne man was arrested in Carlton after an investigation allegedly uncovered about 10,000 extremist files. AFP Acting Assistant Commissioner Paula Hudson alleges he pledged allegiance to ISIS and acted as an online propagandist.
4: Joint counter-terrorism teams around Australia remain committed to identifying and disrupting anyone who is alleged to be participating in or supporting violent extremism, regardless of whether that activity occurs online or in the physical world.
3: The Prime Minister is staring down criticism from Washington over Labor's tech reforms. Speaking in New York, Anthony Albanese says Australia will stand firm on social media rules and AI safeguards, while Donald Trump wants AI renamed super intelligence. And senior Liberals are rejecting suggestions of a deal with One Nation, despite Barnaby Joyce claiming talks have taken place over governing together.
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3: Roosters coach Trent Robinson insists he's not taking a gamble recalling Sam Walker for Friday night's prelim against the Dolphins. The playmaker makes his return barely a month after ankle surgery, but Robinson says Walker's recovery has been flawless.
6: Outstanding, and he's ready to go, and the only reason that I would put Sam in is if I knew he was 100%, and he's right.
3: And Lachie Neal's AFL Grand Final hopes are now in the hands of an appeal after the Lions star was banned for striking Jack Ginnivan off the ball.
7: Don't fuel the fire this bushfire season. 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
8: A possible shower for the rest of today in Townsville. Tonight, down to 17, and tomorrow, windy with showers with a high of 28. 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
11: Cue the appropriate music, please, because currently on Instagram, I am looking at a video of our Townsville Mayor, Nikki D, the big Nometto, shirtless with a bloke climbing all over him to promote La Ronde, which is the big five-star rated cabaret from the makers of Blanc de Blanc, very, very famous cabaret. It's here in Townsville for Napa, and I have a double...

pass to give away right now. I can't guarantee that Demetto will be there shirtless like he is on Instagram right now. But if you want to go to LaRon's, call me. 1-3-3-5-3. Forget about Tones and I. The woman who did it best in 93 was Tina Turner. The best plays now. Triple M.

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0: Yeah, if we play that same song twice, whatever it may be, between 9 and 4, call us on 1-triple-353. Daniel Rank, just before, mate, it was you who left the tap on.
2: Mate, I left it on overnight. Sorry about that.
0: Mate, someone's cranked the sprinkler to max above the blue block on Woolcock. It's pouring, mate.
2: I know. It's good. It's good. We needed it. Knock all the dust off everything. We can start again.
0: You know who's rubbing their hands together? The steel shop in Kerwin. Ready for the lawnmowers to be pulled out, needing the services, needing the fixes, needing the oil changes, whatever. Hey, hang about us. The rain falls. We'll keep hitting play on Good Times and Greatest Hits. Billy Joel soon. And back to the 90s with the Lemonheads next at Triple M.
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5: It's been a big year for smartphones. 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

0: Someone put the lights on Woolcock Street, please, with all this rain. Looks like Gotham City out there. It's Cliffo till 2, Lou and Judge after that. Avril Lavigne on the way. And remember Dido? Been a while since she's been on the Triple M playlist. She's up next at Triple M.
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0: Good times and greatest hits on a wet old Wednesday at Triple M. I'm loving life though, because I left the blue block and I went over to the IGA in Garbutt and got myself one of those caramilks with Biscoff in it. Oh, sweet mother of God. They are good. 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My name's Cliffo. It's the early drive home with Lou and Jarch next, and I'll see you tomorrow.
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4: Public hearings on the government's proposed reach bail go to jail laws continue in Townsville today. The reforms would introduce a mandatory minimum 12-month sentence for adult and youth offenders who commit serious crimes while out on bail. Police Minister Dan Purdy has rejected claims the laws will worsen overcrowding in detention centres, saying he'd rather see offenders behind bars than committing crimes in the community. Police have charged a man with drink driving and animal cruelty following an incident in Ayr. The 45-year-old allegedly performed a burnout in front of an unmarked police car on Sunday while a dog sat in his ute tray. Police say he returned a blood alcohol level of 1.98. Townsville Hospital has declared a syphilis outbreak for the region. The sexually transmitted infection can cause major health issues if left untreated. And the owner of the Great Northern Hotel in Townsville has revealed the pub was not insured at the time of the fire.
20: Triple M National News.
21: Good afternoon, I'm Brett Thomas. A 65-year-old man has been arrested after police allegedly uncovered thousands of ISIS propaganda files. Federal police alleging the Melbourne man sent about 10,000 extremist files and pledged allegiance to ISIS. AFP Acting Assistant Commissioner Paula Hudson says the material glorified terrorism and violence.
22: Let me be clear. Terrorist propaganda is not harmless online content. Terrorist organisations like ISIS rely on online platforms to distribute propaganda and recruit supporters.
21: Anthony Albanese has posted a selfie with Donald Trump despite criticism from the US about Australia's social media reforms. The PM is in New York for the UN General Assembly and says he will always stand up for Australia's national interests. And South Australia's Premier Peter Malinauskas has announced a $1 million reward for information that leads to Gus Lamont being found. It's been almost a year since the four-year-old boy was reported missing from his home in SA's outback.
23: Boss Agriculture partners with growers to deliver performance through seeders, air carts and sprayers. 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
21: The Roosters deny they're taking a risk, throwing Sam Walker straight into Friday night's prelim final against the Dolphins a month after ankle surgery. Coach Trent Robinson says the star halfback hasn't lost any fitness.
24: He's moved in lots of directions so far. So, another good session today. It hasn't actually been that long since he played. There's obviously some guys that get to that out with injury for a long period of time, whereas he didn't play that long ago, and he got moving quite quickly after that op.
21: While the Dolphins have named veteran enforcer Felice Kafusi on the bench.
20: Step inside Twin City Hotel and prepare to go wow. 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It's bigger than you imagine.
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26: 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Tonight, down

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1: Two letters.
2: One and word. A word.
3: Well, it's coming up.
0: That's coming
2: letters,
0: up.
2: Two one word.
0: Yeah. Gave it away a bit.
2: Yeah.
1: Oh, that's the point.
0: Is that what?
2: You're not very good at this, are you, Jack?
1: No.
2: But hey, we're also going to talk about the team night out. Remember that? Look, if you're on for a few drinkaroonies.
1: Hey, and can I just be honest with all you cowards? That hasn't happened again. And I'm fuming about that, actually, come to think of it.
2: You did 75 hard. It was pretty hard not to.
0: Yeah, it's your fault.
1: Oh, that's on me.
2: Yeah.
1: Yeah. Yeah, okay. Sorry for being a purebred legend.
2: I hate who you are.
0: Let's get into all that. Next, Lou and Josh and Triple M.

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1: two letters to one word.
2: Three times.
3: Dun, dun, dun, dun, dun, dun, dun, dun. All right, so I'll say a letter, and then Jarch will say a letter, and then you have to come up with a word that starts with mine and ends with Jack's.
2: That is
1: very good, Lou.
3: Thank you.
2: So succinct, so well.
3: Thank you.
2: Articulated, Lou. Great job.
3: We've got Mark. We've got Mark and Terry on the line.
2: How are yous?
4: Hello.
5: Hi,
4: this is Mark.
2: G'day, yeah. Mark.
5: Hi, this is Terry.
2: Hey, Terry.
3: Okay,
2: so, Mark, I'm so sorry. Lou's making faces. She has this thing where she's not the biggest fan of the name Mark. I personally love the name Mark.
3: She's, you might grow on me.
2: Yeah, mate, it's crazy. I don't understand it. Never have. Can you explain it?
3: For some reason, I've never liked the name Mark.
2: Marcus Aurelius, one of the great Roman generals of all time.
3: That's Marcus. I'm just talking
5: so
3: Mark.
5: So funny you don't like the name Mark because my cousin's name Mark.
3: That's why I don't like it.
1: Okay. Wow.
3: Oh, no. Is it Terry's Mark? Ex on the line?
0: Is this an ex-husband and wife?
3: No.
0: Or is this
3: no.
2: This is huge.
4: Okay. You can call me Googs if you like because that's my nickname.
3: Googs. Okay, Googs and Tez.
2: Love it.
0: Googs and Tez.
2: All right,
3: I'll start.
0: Now, remember, you got to buzz in with your name.
2: Remember, you buzz in with your name.
0: And it's first to three. Is that right?
2: First to three.
5: Okay.
0: Here we go.
3: D.
2: K.
5: Dick. Tez.
0: Okay,
2: Tez.
0: Yeah, she ended up buzzing in and she got the answer.
2: Yep.
0: Okay. We'll give it to Tez, but you got to buzz in.
3: You knew exactly what you were doing.
2: That is correct, Dalton. I did. Remember to buzz.
0: That's 1-0 to Terry.
3: Okay.
5: All right.
3: A.
2: L.
4: Can I say Googs?
0: Yeah, Googs.
4: Anal,
0: he's got it. Well done.
3: Jack knows exactly what he's doing here.
2: I was thinking animal, but anyway, yeah. Googs, you took it there.
0: 1-1.
2: Good on you. Okay.
3: Okay. B.
2: N.
5: Bean. Oh, Tez.
2: Oh, yeah.
5: Bean.
0: She recovered because she got it, but seriously.
2: Okay.
3: The vegetable.
2: Yep. We're happy with it.
0: It's 2-1 to Tez.
2: Yeah, yes.
5: No, I'm so sorry.
2: That was not. I was thinking balloon.
3: Yeah, sure. S.
2: Hey, by the way, Tez, you get this, you win it.
0: Yeah.
2: So Googs,
5: okay.
2: Get into it, mate.
4: Or I'll try.
0: Okay. Lou, what was...
2: E.
4: Googs. C.
2: Yes,
0: oh, yeah, in with your
2: absolutely.
0: Eyes.
2: Absolutely.
3: That ends in an A.
2: Absolutely. Okay, all.
0: This is it. Grand final. Hang on, let me get on some... This is too silly music.
3: Suspense.
2: Yeah. Yes.
0: Okay, that's better.
2: Thank you, mate.
3: Right.
2: Okay. Wow. Wow, that really brought the energy.
0: It did.
3: Right. L.
2: D.
4: Googs.
5: Tez.
2: Googs.
5: Liz. Lid.
3: No.
0: No, it was Googs.
3: Googs.
4: Lad.
0: Yeah.
2: Lad.
3: Well done.
0: Well, Googs has ended up winning it.
3: Well done, Googs. Wow.
4: Chicken dinner.
5: Well
3: money
5: done.
3: Tickets to you.
2: Oh, you've done really well. Wow.
4: Well,
2: Dick Anal Bean. See, lad?
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1: Sorry, I'm just doing an air guitar because I've been inspired.
2: By the unemployed?
1: You're not running the show, I am.
2: Okay, get into it, Mama.
1: So, Saturday night, a few of us from the team, me, LP, Digilock, Cody, all thought that we would go and support our beautiful Simo. So Simo's behind the scenes, our audio producer.
0: Yeah.
1: And I'll just paint a picture of Simo. He is the sweetest, most politest, quietest guy ever. He does a great job. You would not expect...
2: Simo is what would be known as a traditional sweetheart.
0: Yes.
1: So what we walked into was not what I was imagining. So we went and watched his band. It's called My Name Is John.
2: Okay. Would you allow me to ask you to paint me a picture of what you thought you were walking into, and as opposed to what you did walk into?
1: I was sort of imagining maybe like a because I actually didn't know what kind of music it was.
2: So you were thinking folk.
1: Maybe not folk, Jack, but maybe like a little bit of rock and roll, kind of, you know, like on the guitar.
2: Yeah.
1: Sort of maybe covers of songs.
2: Covers. My Sharona.
1: Correct, Jack. At sort of like a pub, one would say, with a small stage.
0: Mm.
1: Little did I know, Simo rocks that guitar like nothing you've ever seen.
2: Okay.
0: Yeah.
1: It was a place in Newtown.
0: In Newtown.
1: Called Mosh Pit.
0: The Mosh Pit, yes.
1: And it is, Simo plays in a punk band.
2: Okay.
1: And they play their own music.
2: Simo.
1: Like, it was unbelievable. They played their own music. People were jumping up and down. There were mohawks. There were studs. Everything was going on. The main singer, a lot of swear words and a lot of rogue references.
0: Yeah.
2: Hopefully you got to clutch some pearls.
1: I did clutch some pearls. I thought, Simo, who are these blokes you're hanging out with? Now, can I just say, if you have children in the car, we have some audio that maybe block their ears.
2: Well, don't block their ears.
0: I think we've done our best job to family friendly it up as much as possible.
2: So, okay, because
0: in fact,
2: Simo's
0: probably family friendly it up because he's done the audio for it.
2: This is all news to me because I obviously couldn't make it. Newborn, bit on. I would have loved to have been there, Simo. I was honestly thinking, maybe, you know, light covers, country, maybe. I don't know.
1: Well, just have a listen.
0: Okay, here we go.

0: Yes, we had to, there's a whole phrase bleeped out.
1: Yeah. What was the bleeped out phrase there, Simo?
2: Well, probably not what we can say on radio, Jeff.
1: Rhyme it.
0: Well.
1: Rhyme it.
0: Rhymes with vagina, doesn't it?
2: Yeah.
0: So. Does that help?
1: Nah.
2: Okay.
0: See you after.
1: I see. Yeah. Is it a synonym?
2: It's got two letters. It's two numbers in it.
1: Gotcha.
0: Yeah.
2: And there was also a song that rhymed with their new single, rhymed with the word, say you were at the races and you were putting a bit of a...
1: Oh, a bet on.
2: Yes.
1: You had a punt.
2: Yeah, you had a punt.
1: Yep.
2: The new single.
1: Yep.
2: One of the songs rhymed with that.
1: Yeah, good.
2: At one point, we were all yelling, oi, oi, oi, oi.
0: Yeah, we were.
1: You're a naughty boy, yeah. Simo.
2: So Lockie, my partner, came. Mate. And we had to leave because we had a dinner
1: reservation.
2: Because
1: you were just, because you were so offended.
0: They stormed out.
2: But apparently when I left, DigiLock had, what was he called?
0: He got pulled up on stage. Oh, Scouty Dave.
2: Yeah,
0: who's
2: Scouty
0: like the,
2: Dave.
0: He's like backup singer, hype man.
1: Thank God you said pulled up on stage.
2: Well,
0: well,
2: sort of what
1: no
2: was,
1: in the band. It could have been something very
2: no, Jack.
0: Well, it almost was.
2: It was. What was happening on stage? I'm showing you the video. Can't get into it on radio.
0: The video probably won't be on socials. I don't know. Maybe it will.
2: Yeah, we thought we'd do some calls, though. When did your coworker shock you?
0: Yeah.
2: So, like, the most shocking thing you found out about your colleague.
0: You learned something new. Yeah.
2: The way they were speaking, I thought, Simo? I would like to hear Simo speak that way.
1: Okay. I'm coming to the next gig, mate.
2: Yeah, it was good.
1: 100%.
0: 133353. When did your co-worker, colleague shock you, surprise you?
1: Love it.
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0: It's Lou and Jarch on Triple M. Our number is 133353. 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
1: And when did your co-worker shock you? Because on Saturday night, we went to Simo, audio producer's gig. He's a really quiet, sweet bloke, and the gig was punk, rock sort of music, and a tiny little mosh. And there were a lot of swear words.
2: Yeah.
1: In the songs. And so it was eye-opening. I enjoyed it, though. I had a great
0: time. It was a rocking show.
1: I reckon,
2: you know, I was, during the songs, I was thinking, when did a coworker really shock me? Remember LP? It shocked me how good he was at, like, comebacks and coming at people. Remember he was playing netball, and there was that bloke, and he goes, "G'day, mate, what's your name?" And the bloke goes, "Tom." And he goes, "Tom," looks over at his mates, looks back, he goes, "That's my dog's name."
0: Pretty good.
1: one of the greatest comebacks of all time. I wrote that one down in my notebook. I was like, I've got to use this.
0: Pretty good.
2: I can't believe how good you were. It just shocked me how good you were at comebacks. Anyway.
1: Dog's name.
0: Shocked me that my co-workers didn't have a sense of humour and didn't understand my common genius.
1: Was that a good one?
0: We've got to get to the calls. Shane.
2: Let's do it.
3: Hey, how's it going, fellas?
2: Good, Shane. How are you going?
1: I am a great, female, mate. But all good, Shane.
2: Yeah, no,
3: yeah, but you're one of the boys.
2: Yeah,
3: you're
2: one of the boys. Yeah. Us three blokes here having a great time.
1: Let's meet beers.
2: Mate, when did your co-worker shock you?
3: Well, I was arrived at work early one morning, put my shoes on, and a fellow co-worker had arrived not long after me, before the boss. And they had a disagreement the day before, and I proceeded to watch this bloke grab his coffee mug off the shelf and jingle his jangles in the coffee mug and then put it back on the shelf and left the room. And then I still sat there, put my shoes on and watched the boss man sharpen, make his cuppa as normal and walked on off having a drink.
2: A hot cup of coffee.
3: Yeah, it was.
1: Not bad,
3: it definitely was.
1: Did you ever tell anyone, or you just kept that to yourself?
3: No, mate. I just kept it myself. It was something that I just wanted to keep in the memory bank.
2: 100%.
1: Just a giggle for yourself, not a giggle for the boss.
3: Don't get in an argument with the bloke.
1: Cup full of ball.
2: Oh, dear. That's
1: thanks,
2: a great
1: Shane.
2: One. Thanks, mate. John, talk to us. When did your co-worker shock you?
4: Another coffee yarn for you guys.
2: Good.
4: Pretty early in the morning, I thought I could use a cup. I've shouted over across the workshop, who wants a cuppa? Quiet bloke down the end puts his hand up, says, "Yep, I'll have one." I said, "How do you take it?" And he yells out, "Up the bum."
2: The quiet co-worker.
1: Were you absolutely shocked?
4: The whole shop stopped and lost it.
2: Well, don't they do those coffee
1: silent
2: enemas?
1: Assassin.
2: You know what? Don't they do that? They do cafe, like coffee enemas.
1: Oh, yeah. I've had a friend do one of those in Thailand.
2: Friend.
1: No, it was.
2: Okay. I know a friend that just got back from Thailand.
0: Yes. Interesting.
1: Hey, mate, there was no time for that sort of health retreat while I was there.
2: Little clean out, Lou.
1: No, Jack. Albert, when did the COVID
5: shock
1: you?
2: Hey, mate.
5: Hey, guys. Love the show.
2: Thank you, brother.
5: Like years ago in the late 90s, I was managing a pub in Pyrmont in Sydney, and our cleaner was, I don't know, late 40s, I suppose. Little short, sort of dumpy lady, lovely lady. Anyway, one Saturday night, we were having a couple of drinks. She said, "Oh, I looked at her watch." She said, "I've got to go. I'm late for work." And I said, "Oh, right. Where are you working?" And she said, "Oh, I work in a call centre." And I looked at her and I said, "What sort of call centre? Like, who opens at 11 o'clock at night?" She looked at me and she said, "Do I have to spell it out for you? I'm a phone sex operator."
0: Oh.
1: Like those ones where it's like, what are you wearing?
2: Yeah.
5: They're all back in the, you know, back page of the magazine sort of thing.
2: Yeah.
1: Gotcha. Okay.
2: When she lives,
1: living
2: she's
1: a double life.
2: I've got to go. I'll see you tomorrow to clean the pub. Bye.
1: Kiss.
2: She gave it away.
1: Pete,
2: talk to us. When's your co-worker shock you?
6: Hey, I used to work in an office, and we had this office manager, and she was the complete white peaches and cream English woman.
2: Yep.
6: Very, very proper.
2: Yep.
6: Anyway, we decided to have a team building exercise of paintball, and we're all getting changed, and we've gone out into the bush, and then all of a sudden, she's come barrel rolling through the bushes, camouflage paint all on her face. She's picked up the paintball gun, and it's like an AK-47. She's just kicking and shooting everything in sight. And we all just turned and ran. We've gone, this is just wrong.
2: I love that, though, mate. I love that.
1: She's been watching too much SAS.
6: Oh, yeah. He's showing
1: Rambo.
2: Yeah. I love it. Thank you, mate.
1: Thanks, Peter.
0: Love it, Lou and Judge on Triple M. And shortly, we're playing Cheetah Cheetah Pumpkin Eater.
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17: Afternoon, it's Emily Williams here. Queensland Police will gain new powers to issue on-the-spot domestic violence directions to fellow officers under proposed laws. The directions can remain in place for up to 3 years and include conditions to protect victims. The government says safeguards will prevent conflicts of interest when police handle matters involving colleagues. Police have charged a man with drink driving and animal cruelty following an incident in Ayr. The 45-year-old allegedly performed a burnout in front of an unmarked police car on Sunday while a dog sat in his ute tray. Police say he returned a blood alcohol level of 1.98. Townsville Hospital has declared a syphilis outbreak for the region. The sexually transmitted infection can cause major health issues if left untreated. And the owner of the Great Northern Hotel in Townsville has revealed the pub was not insured at the time of the fire. Adrian Gabrielli told News Corp they had plans to restore the pub right before the blaze tore through on September 11.
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7: Hey there, I'm Brett Thomas. A man accused of supporting ISIS online has been arrested in a counter-terrorism raid. Police detaining a 65-year-old in Melbourne, alleging he pledged allegiance to the group and distributed around 10,000 files of extremist material.
11: We will allege the videos, photographs, audio files and documents contain messages relating to abhorrent content, being executions, mass murder, torture and propaganda.
7: AFP Acting Assistant Commissioner Paula Hudson speaking there. A $1 million reward is on offer for anyone with information that leads to the discovery of Gus Lamont, the four-year-old boy who went missing in the South Australian outback almost a year ago. His parents, Jess and Josh, released a video appealing for help.
18: We miss Gus more than we can describe. We are desperate to have him returned home to us, and we are desperate for answers.
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7: To go from wooden spooners to grand finalists, there's one man the Knights know they'll need to stop in Sunday's prelim final against the Panthers. Knights skipper Kalen Ponga telling us they'll do their best to keep Nathan Cleary out of the game.
20: It's Nathan Cleary. 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Obviously for us, we'll prepare as if he's playing. You know, it's about us minimising the impact that he has.
7: And in the AFL, the Lions have one desperate appeal to have Lachie Neal cleared for the grand final after he was given a one-match ban for a gut punch upheld in a four-hour tribunal hearing.
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0: in Townsville, tonight down to 17, and tomorrow windy with showers with a high of 28. 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
1: Oh, yes, we're playing Cheater Cheater, Pumpkin Eater. Notoriously, we're not very good at this.
2: Notoriously bad at the game, Dalton, but very good. Mine was a farm one last time, I think, and I didn't even get that.
1: Yeah, you're a...
2: I'm a little Metro boy.
1: Grace to your family.
2: Well, I'm a little princess Metro boy now. That's a simple fact, but you know what I'd love to do?
1: Let me guess.
2: Unpack it, Dad.
1: That's what I was thinking.
2: Thank you.
0: Let's do that. Shortly on Lord Judge, Triple M.

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1: Cheater, cheater, pumpkin eater.
2: Wow.
0: Here we go.
3: Second time we've played this.
2: That's right.
3: So it's still fresh.
2: Now, I think I cheated last time and got away with it.
3: Yeah.
2: You cheated last time and didn't get away with it.
3: Yeah, I think it's because I was going, I think it's in Germany.
2: And then we'd say something really specific.
3: Yeah.
2: Yeah, in like Berlin in 1964. So basically the gist of the game is Lou's got a sheet of paper over there that I haven't seen. I've got a sheet of paper here that she hasn't seen. It's got each piece of paper has a topic on it, right?
0: Mm.
2: So you will ask me your question.
3: Yeah.
2: You'll read it out in the paper and there'll be a little break. A little bit of like a ding, ding, ding, ding, ding, ding, ding. And I can either take the paper and cheat and read it, or I can answer just if I know the question, and Lynn or Cameron has to guess whether I'm right.
3: Great explanation, Jack.
2: Oh, God, I thought it was pretty long-winded. Anyway.
3: When you're explaining in your head, you're like, mate, oh, what am I saying?
0: It's one at a time, so it'll be Lynn up first.
2: Yes, Lynn up first. So should I play for Lynn?
3: Yeah.
0: Well, yeah, you're not playing for Lynn. Lynn's trying to call you out.
2: Yes, correct. Yeah. Lynn, you've got to call me out. How are you?
4: I'm great, thanks, guys. I'm looking forward to winning.
3: Oh, nice, Lynn.
0: Okay. Wow.
3: Confident.
2: Well, Lou.
4: You've got to be confident.
2: You do have to be, Lynn.
3: Okay.
2: Do you want to ask me the question?
3: Yes. Okay. What is in a traditional Greek moussaka and how do you make it?

0: Your time is up.
1: Lucky for me, a lot of Greek friends. So moussaka, you've got a layered sort of eggplant. You can have minced beef, lamb, just a good solid pungent meat in it. It's got bloody tomato sauce, and to make it, you roast the eggplant, you cook the mince and the onion, garlic all together, and then you layer everything in a dish pretty much. So you then bake it, and that's a moussaka. I don't know how far further deep I could go into that, but that's pretty much it.
0: Okay.
2: Lynn, what do you reckon?
3: Cheetah, pumpkin eater.
1: You're dead right, Lynn.
3: I know.
2: There's no way Josh is eating that.
0: No idea what a moussaka was.
3: I did.
0: And you want to know, it says creamy bechamel. I just left that out because I don't know what bechamel is.
2: Oh, it's a it's like a creamy sauce cheese.
0: Sauce cheese.
2: Sorry.
0: Yep. It's a creamy sauce cheese.
2: I know it from lasagna, not
0: Jesus.
2: From moussaka.
0: Lucky you didn't get that one.
4: Lynn, well done. We'll get a prize over to you.
0: You nailed that, Lynn.
4: Okay.
0: All right, we got Cameron on the other line. Cameron, how you going?
5: Hey, good, mate.
2: Hey, Cam.
5: How are you?
2: Yeah, good, Cammy.
0: All right, Lulu. Mm-hmm. You ready to receive your question?
2: Yeah.
0: Luke, why do we get goosebumps

0: Your time is up, Lou.
1: I actually know this one. Goosebumps are like tiny little muscles in your arms, and you usually get them when you're like cold or scared or excited or something. So I always get goosebumps because I'm always excited. That's pretty much it.
0: Wow.
2: Okay. Cameron, you reckon she read that, mate? Or do you reckon she cheated, or did Lulu just know that?
3: I reckon she's a cheater.
2: Damn it, you did such a good job.
1: Yes, she was cheating. Damn it, we suck, John.
2: Oh, mate, I thought
3: the goosebumps are to create the surface, less surface area on your skin when the hair stand up, it keeps you warmer.
2: That's right.
1: No.
2: Yeah.
1: That's not what it says here.
2: That is right, though.
4: 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Lou and Judge. Triple M's Lou and Judge for your early drive home. 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
0: Townsville's average unleaded price today is around $2.40 a litre, while some servos are selling it as low as $2.28. The average for diesel sits around $2.87. 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
1: Nice of you to join us, Jarch. Just out there talking to the just NRL players.
2: Joshy Reynolds stopped by. I wouldn't say good day.
1: Why is he called Grub?
2: He played a very, very delightful football game.
0: He pushed the boundaries of the rule set.
1: Oh, so he's a little grub. Not like a hooven grub, the animal.
2: Not like a what?
1: I think that might be a New Zealand thing. Never mind.
2: Yeah, it definitely is.
1: You didn't have hoo-hoo grubs?
2: No, we got witchetties.
1: Ah, same thing.
2: Is it?
1: Hoo-hoo grub in New Zealand.
2: Really?
1: Your little hoo-hoo grub.
2: Sounds like a euphemism. I'm sorry. It does.
1: Stop saying that every time it hits three.
2: Three?
0: Why did you say three so weird?
1: I'm a little leprechaun.
2: Every time it hits three.
0: What was that?
1: I don't know. What a mild stroke.
2: The world of dads, Lulu.
1: Rattled. Absolutely. Have you seen the video, mate?
2: I have seen the video.
1: It's the funniest thing.
2: Now, it's obviously, you know, at a school bloody athletics carnival or a fun day or whatever, they've clearly gotten the dads. We'll do a dad race.
1: They often do parents racing or like the egg and spoon race. Mate, you do it with your kids.
2: I'm not even joking. When I watched the video, I got excited to flog all the dads in the race.
1: You're not that quick.
2: Are you joking? 11 flat. In my prime.
1: Yeah, well, in your prime.
2: Yeah.
1: That's, look at you now.
2: That's quick, kid.
1: 75 hard's well and gone. You had a mud cake for three meals.
2: I understand that, but that will still translate into a middle-aged man. The blokes who are running 14s will now run 17s. Blokes who are running 11 will run 13s.
0: True.
2: You idiot. So I'm excited.
1: Oh, I can't wait to come watch and watch you lose.
2: I'm going to be like, but this is the thing.
1: You'll be
2: see
1: so
2: how competitive
1: confident.
2: I already got?
1: Yeah.
2: They're clearly competitive in this race. And the dad that is winning, he's winning the race, sprinting along, just fully trips over himself, stacks it.
1: Like full face plant.
2: Face plant, like something out of a cartoon. But slides across the line first, so he still gets the dub.
1: Oh. It was kind of like an NRL try, sliding across the line.
2: Very reminiscent.
1: Yeah.
2: Very reminiscent.
1: Similar to Grub. Did he score tries?
0: He scored some tries.
2: He scored some tries.
1: On you, Grub.
2: He's gone.
1: Yeah. See you, mate.
2: But we loved this video.
1: So much.
2: I'm now a dad.
1: We should do a running race with you on the grass.
2: Love that.
0: Train you up for all the father races.
2: For a dad race.
0: Ooh, a dad race. Yeah,
1: maybe we have a dad race. Let's get dads in and judge as a dad race.
0: Oh, it's actually a great
1: content
0: idea.
1: Content idea. Content is king. Always thinking on the fly.
0: Any brands out there want to sponsor it?
1: Hawkers. New Balance.
2: Yeah. Okay. It has to be in dad kit.
1: Yeah.
2: Like the New Balance shoes.
1: Shorts.
2: The jean shorts, the polo, and a fanny pack.
1: Write this down, coach.
0: I hope sales is listening.
2: Let's do a dad race.
1: Yeah, done.
2: Down the line. But first and foremost, I'm a fresh father.
1: Yes.
2: What haven't we done for a while, Lulu?
1: Unpack your dad.
2: We'd love to unpack some dads.
1: Give us a call. We want your dad's number.
0: Your dad's number.
2: Jesus. Everything okay at home?
0: Yeah.
2: Shooting timbers.
1: We want your dad's.
2: A Freudian slip from Louisa Dowden there.
1: We want your dad's name.
3: 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Certified chaos merchants. 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
1: Unpack, baby, unpack.
2: You
0: went a bit early,
2: Dad.
0: Lou.
2: Oh, did I?
0: Yeah.
2: You went way too early. I went late.
0: I got it just right.
2: Yeah. You're like Goldilocks.
0: Exactly.
2: Mm. Wait, is that the porridge one?
3: Porridge.
0: Porridge one.
2: Yeah.
3: Oh, anyone eating porridge right now at 3:15? Criminal.
2: Porridge in the arvo. So
3: throw
2: I
3: it
2: stuff.
3: Out.
2: It's sickening. Okie doke.
3: Unpack your dad. You call up with your dad's number, apparently.
2: Yep. Yeah, with their name. Now, we've got Jeremy on the line. Jeremy, how you going?
4: Cool, guys. How you doing?
3: Oh, keeping nice out of trouble, voice, mate. Jez.
2: Yeah, beautiful. Jeremy, what's your old man's name?
4: Nickname goes by Bowser.
0: Bowser.
3: He's a character.
0: Bowser.
2: All right. I'll go this one, too.
3: Yeah.
2: Ah, big old Bowser. He's a thick-skinned fella. You know that. They say so hard it's like he's got a big spiked shell on his back. Old Bowser. Big, heavy-set bloke, you know. He's got sort of a reddish mohawk. When he's sick, he's sort of a bit green in the gills, big old Bowser. Loves a tin. He does. Mostly your Victor Bravos. Tell you what he has a passionate disdain for. There's a couple of Italian plumbers that live just down the road from him. Can't stand them. Always beefing. And do you want to know why? Because one of those sneaky little plumbers stole his bird. Bowser had a peach of a lady. An absolute peach. She was his princess. And they nicked her. She fell in love with them. And he's hated them ever since. Jeremy. He also loves mushrooms. Jeremy, how close am I?
4: Well, you're pretty close. You got there with me one to ten. That's about it, but
0: no red mo.
2: No red mo.
4: No, there's no hair up there at all.
2: No Italian plumbers as sworn enemies. Lou's looking at me very
3: not.
2: Confused.
3: No, I know it's a character in Mario and Luigi.
2: Mate, tell us a bit about your old man Bowser.
4: Oh, mate, he got the nickname when he was a young fella out in Coola growing up out there. He he worked a few bowsers out there.
0: The bowsers.
2: So much more sense.
3: Way more sense.
2: Yeah, so he's not like a turtle-shelled enemy.
4: he does have thick skin and he does love a good tin, that's for sure.
3: He's a retired truckie.
2: Awesome. I was halfway there.
3: Thanks,
2: Thank Jizza. You, mate.
3: Peter.
5: Hello.
3: Hello, Peter. How you going?
5: I'm good.
3: Good.
5: How are you?
3: Good.
2: Very
3: We're very
2: well,
3: good.
2: Thank you.
3: What's your dad's name?
5: Randy.
3: Randy. Sometimes the ladies would say back in his youth. He's an ex-Marine. He finds himself at home at sea. He's a big fisherman because of that. He's got a boat named Marlin. He takes the lads out all the time. Always stocked with Carlton drafts. You hop on there and Randy doesn't have a Carlton draft. It's sickening. Randy wouldn't take that boat out without Carlton drafts. He loves pies, specifically mince and cheese. He wouldn't go past a steak and cheese every now and then. But at the bakery, it's always mince and cheese for Big R.
2: Well, not always. Because you said steak and cheese.
3: Yeah. But if there's no mince and cheese left, mate, he'll take a steak and cheese, but it's not his preference. He's got curly brown locks, Randy.
2: Oh.
3: He's a local at two pubs. They know his name. And he often has a little plaque there for him reserved. Randy, 3 p.m. Fridays. How'd I go?
5: Not even close.
3: Damn it.
0: Oh, no.
3: Too specific on this fishing.
2: Talk to us. What's Randy
5: he's
2: like?
5: Got black curly hair, but he's bald on top.
2: Hello,
5: he doesn't drink.
2: Okay.
5: He's been married 5 times.
2: Okay. Oh, well, hey, he lives up to his name.
3: That's why I said Randy.
5: yeah.
2: What sort of a build is Randy? I'm thinking a thinnish man, a thinner frame.
3: No, I'm thinking a big thick Randy.
5: He's pretty stocky, pot belly.
2: Okay.
3: So he doesn't love fishing?
5: No, not at all. No. He's a bit of a home guy.
2: I think, I was closer with my fictional character.
3: Thanks, Pete.
0: And that is us for Lou and Charge for your Winnie Churchill Wednesday on Triple M. We're back tomorrow for Thrust Thursday. Oh.
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18: Afternoon, I'm Brett Thomas. Counter-terrorism police have arrested a man accused of acting as an online ISIS propagandist. The 65-year-old was arrested at a home in Melbourne. AFP Acting Assistant Commissioner Paula Hudson alleging he distributed around 10,000 files of extremist material.
19: The material glorified acts of violence and terrorism, spreading hateful ideology that is designed to radicalise others.
18: There's now a $1 million reward for information about missing 4-year-old Gus Lamont. SA Premier Peter Malinauskas making the announcement 12 months since the boy disappeared from Oak Park Station in the SA Outback.
20: We put this in place because we spare no expense. Justice needs to be done here one way or another. We will not tolerate any circumstances where children go missing and not able to be accounted for.
18: And there's a push for mandatory life sentences for domestic violence murderers. It's coming from an independent MP in New South Wales who wanted to apply in cases of AVO or bail condition breaches.
21: Aussie men deserve to look and feel their best. That's where Hims comes in. Go to hims.com.au. Hims, look better.
18: Sport. The NRL's grand final pre-match show is off, with Tones and I saying she was never locked in. The team says a prior US commitment with Macklemore stopped the deal going ahead. To cricket, Mitchell Stark is expecting crowds in South Africa to be rowdy as the Aussies gear up for their first series there since Sandpaper Gate 8 years ago.
22: I've played enough cricket. I might have big ears, but I know how to switch them off. They can get rowdy, which you expect from away tours. In terms of the two teams, I think there's certainly no animosity there. I think there's two teams quite well known to one another.
23: Joyce Main Electrical, your go-to for all your white goods, kitchen appliances, TVs, sound systems, and so much more. 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
24: A possible shower for the rest of today in Townsville. Tonight, down to 17, and tomorrow, windy with showers with a high of 28. 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
17: Queensland, it's knock-off time. 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We've got two blokes ready to join you. Ben Dobbin, Elliot Lovejoy. Wherever you are across this great state of Queensland,

0: Saturday afternoon, the 23rd of September. Ben Dobbin. Hello, mate.
1: Hello, Elliot. You're back.
0: Thank you.
1: 2 days. You know, I haven't. We'll get our little mate. He wouldn't even know this, but
0: yep.
1: Are you feeling better, little one?
0: Yeah, you know what? Attacked by a head cult, man flu twice in 2 months. I never get sick. Here
1: well,
0: we are.
1: Well, you do.
0: Well, this is what happens.
1: History would show you
0: work
1: do.
0: With Dobbo for 12 months, you get sick every month.
1: Should be... it's my fault.
0: This is on you, by the way. Bring in our next guest.
1: Adam Reynolds. How are you, mate?
2: I'm good, thank you.
1: You're not Broncos captain, he's just Adam Reynolds these days. How are you,
2: Bron? Just the battler, mate,
1: just
2: from
1: the battler. Yeah, from Bunya.
0: Spider-Man taking his mask off.
1: Battler from Bunya, mate.
2: Yeah. Hey, you've lost a bit of weight.
3: Yeah, I've been enjoying a bit of running, mate.
1: How's the club feel about that? You couldn't
0: losing
1: be this.
0: Weight.
1: You couldn't be that healthy when you were playing, but now you're retired.
2: Don't
1: you're
2: start,
1: doing.
2: Mate. Ah,
1: yeah, you had your priorities
2: don't
1: right.
2: Start.
0: Are you back training at the gym? Because
1: yes.
0: You quit for a while.
1: No, I didn't.
0: Well, you did stop. I was a bit worried about you because you've been busy. You stopped going. I actually called
1: you
0: your gym.
1: Need,
0: they said you haven't been there in 6 weeks.
1: Don't. That's actually a lie.
0: It's actually accurate. You used to go to the 4:45 Ipswich.
1: He's gotten a bit quiet
0: fit
1: lately.
0: Stop, whatever it was called. What?
1: You can stir, but don't lie.
3: He's actually looking pretty good.
1: Yeah,
3: I mean, he's got his belt's loose.
0: Well, that might because he's got no arms.
3: Yeah, that's what I was going to say.
0: It's like a stick man. It's really
1: stop,
0: weird.
1: Can you stop both staring at my ass? That would be a start.
0: There's nothing there. It's
1: stop,
0: quite odd. You're like Gumby.
1: Weirdos.
3: It looks weird
1: stop
3: when you're
1: looking weirdos.
3: It's a bit weird when your belt buckle's holding your hemis up.
1: I can tell you. There's people in my life that absolutely love my ass.
0: Go on, give us three names.
1: Amity Anderson, Forbes mm-hmm. Dobbin. Thanks, Dobbin.
3: Please.
0: Children. Anyway. All right. Today on Triple M's Rush Hour, Kai Lohman from the Brisbane Lions joins us ahead of a grand final. It's hard to move on from that. 4:50. But coming up next, I mean, Adam Reynolds, you were the last halfback to win an NRL competition. You know what it takes. We got two prelims this week, and the first one starts here at Suncorp Stadium. The Dolphins and the Roosters.
1: Wow.
0: Can you actually have some strong opinion and tip the winners for this weekend for us next?
3: Yeah, well, I didn't do too well last time I was on the show, so.
0: Who'd you tip?
3: I think I tipped against your Knights.
0: Mm.
3: I learnt the hard way.
0: Yeah,
3: and I got a message from you, so thank you for the
0: reminder. Straight after it. All right, we look at the first prelim right after this with Adam Reynolds on Triple M.

0: Live across Queensland on Triple M, the Rush Hour. You were Dobbo, Elliot and Adam Reynolds, who do it for Penrite Oil, who have achieved Australian-made accreditation. 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Now, we are with the last successful halfback in a NRL Telstra Premiership competition, so why wouldn't we look at both prelims this weekend? First up, it's been spoken about right throughout the state of Queensland. I've never seen so many fans jump onto a wagon, and rightly so. The Dolphins and the Roosters Friday night.
1: It's going to be a big one. Sold out, and rightly so. Prelims are always sold out. Reno, it's bittersweet because this time last year you were playing in a prelim at Suncorp Stadium. You get the opportunity now to cast your eye over two teams that have been very competitive all year. Roosters taking on the Dolphins, 7:50 kickoff. How do you see this one playing?
2: Yeah, it's an interesting game, Dobbo. I think the Dolphins obviously have a week off coming into this fresh. Roosters a bit of sort of unknown around Sammy Walker, whether he's going to play or not. I assume he will. Reports are coming out that he's training and he's doing everything right. So it makes for an interesting game. Matchups right across the field. We got the Hammer at the fullback against Tedesco. The outside backs speak for themselves. The middles are, in some rare form. And, I think it's going to be a really tight contest. I don't think it's going to go into a high-scoring sort of matchup. But
1: God, they're evenly matched, aren't they, boys? Like, you look at this. You talk about Hammer and Tedesco. Azarko, Daniel Tupou. Bostock, Billy Smith. Herbie, Robert Toya.
0: That's a battle, isn't it?
1: Selwyn, Mark Nwanga Nitawase.
2: Yep.
1: Cherry Evans, Cody Nikorima. Sam Walker, Isaiah Katoa. I mean, you want to talk about that. Then go to the forwards. Nafahu White versus Flegg. Reece Robson, Marshall King. Collins versus Gilbert. Fekete versus Plath. Siwa Wong, Fini Fuiaki. Knowles Radley. I'll throw it up in the air. How do you can't split them.
0: That's why we have the expert here to split the atom.
1: Yeah. What's going to be the difference?
2: It's hard. I think Sammy Walker, if he has a good game, they win.
1: Yep.
2: If the Dolphins can match the middle of the Roosters, I believe they can win.
1: Nafahu White, Lindsay Collins rolling through the middle.
2: Yeah.
1: Flegler and Gilbert have to be massive in those early times.
2: That's a huge matchup there. But I like, Maxi Plath. I think he's had an outstanding season.
0: You're going to play for Australia?
2: I think he'd be close. I'd have him in the squad, no doubt about it.
1: Him or Donoghue, one of those blokes will be there. Yeah. Like, they just provide so much. The mail I'm getting is that one of those guys, Donoghue or Plath.
2: Well, you think Plath off the back of the Origin series he had,
0: So you successfully tipped both teams in the last 60 seconds, just so you know. Can we get a definitive Adam Reynolds take, please?
2: I'll go Dolphins. They've had the week off. They're fresh.
1: And it's at home.
2: It's at home, and the Roosters have had two big weeks. Like, it's
0: well, you've had a sold-out Suncorp. Literally, let's go back to the prelim last year. The kick you had to win it on that famous blade of grass. How much of a difference does 52,000 screaming home fans make in a prelim?
2: Yeah, it's going to be massive. It's going to be massive for the Dolphins. I mean, we came off a bye as well, so every bit plays a part, and you need it at this time of the year. And, no doubt they'll be in a good headspace come Friday.
1: I've got no doubt. So you're tipping the Dolphins for the first time in your life. You're tipping. This is the beauty about being
0: retired.
1: Impartial.
2: Well, I've got half of the old Bronx boys in there, and I want to see them win a comp.
1: Go the Dolphins. That is it. First up, we will preview the other game, and be very careful because you know how prickly this bloke is about a certain team.
2: Talk about bandwagons. Yeah.
0: I mean. Whoa.
1: I can't. I love dropping crap on him. One thing I can't say is his blind loyalty is a bandwagon, because he, unfortunately, has been on this night's train since I've known him.
2: I wasn't talking about him. I was talking about his little post with all the other people jumping on.
0: Get on board. Get on the bus, boys. All right. Well, Knights are winning the comp, but at least we know the Dolphins win this Friday, according to Adam Reynolds. Still to come on Triple M's Rush Hour, we've got prelims in the NRL, but also the AFL Grand Final is this weekend. The Lions trying to go for a three-peat. One of their stars, Kai Lohman, joins us at 4:50 on Triple M.

0: Yeah, well done.
1: Live across Queensland and Adam Reynolds with no knowledge of when a microphone is on. Triple M's Rush Hour, Dobbo Elliott, Bronco Skipper, Adam Reynolds. Isn't the NRL what? Off-air question. All right.
2: I love an off-air question when
1: that
2: it comes on air.
1: It's some of your best work, and that is why you're not playing in a prelim, but these guys are.
3: The Dolphins' 2026 campaign didn't get off to the best of starts.
4: South Sydney are killing the Dolphins.
3: But they bounced back to win the next two.
4: Dolphins win. Dolphins win.
3: Only to drop the next four and finish round eight in 12th spot. But then the Dolphins' search to the finals kicked into gear.
4: Dolphins get another one. Gosnock's going to go over in the corner. Picked up by Herbie Farwood. He snatched it out of James Tedesco's hands. And the Dolphins strike back. The hammer is going to glide over. Oh! Hammer has scored!
3: Winning 15 out of the next 17 games to finish the regular season in third position and secure a spot in their first ever final series.
4: And the Redcliffe Dolphins are back.
3: In their first final, the Dolphins upset the Warriors.
4: Here goes Herbie. Wow. Farnworth is over for a try. Gets it back to Farnworth. He's still got the hammer. He pops it over the top. Oh, maybe the try of the year.
5: The Dolphins have had a big win in all.
3: And now the march to a maiden premiership continues.
4: Here come the Dolphins.
1: Finns.
2: Wow.
1: A prelim Friday night. They play in their first ever prelim against the team they beat in their first ever game. All the action live right here on Triple M and the Listener app. And bigger than that, what did you call it? The pot of Dolphins.
2: Yeah, we're having
1: getting
2: a pot
1: together
2: of
1: on Friday night.
2: Yeah, so we're doing a live broadcast from the Lord Alfred at 4 o'clock.
1: Yep.
2: We'll be there. And it's important. Come and say good day to us. We've got lots.
1: Yeah. Renault brushes.
2: Caxton Street closes 6:15. They shut it down. The police shut down Caxton Street. It's free for everybody to walk down.
1: Yep.
2: So rather than us all sit back and just mosey on down, we're marching as one, a pot of Dolphin supporters, to the Holy Grail Suncorp Stadium. And we've got some challenges. So we're calling on every Dolphins fan who is going to the game, who's watching it outside, who's watching it at the Caxton, meet us.
1: Top of Caxton Street.
2: 6:15. The road shuts. Now, what we have got is we've got Dwayne Bennett. We've got Jesse Bromwich and Edric Lee.
1: Former Dolphins.
2: Both former Dolphins. You know, founding captain in Jesse Bromwich.
1: Ren, are you sure?
6: Yeah, I'm sure.
1: Okay.
2: You're not going to march with us?
6: No, I will not be marching.
2: Okay.
6: I'll be protesting.
2: Okay. No, you won't be. We've also got the Dolphins mascots.
1: Yeah.
2: As one, and I'm calling on everybody. And look, we'll have some stuff on the day if you're there.
1: We got an issue.
2: We have got an issue, though.
1: We got a big problem.
2: So, the feature part of the Dolphins game day experience, and Renee, you would know this, is their trumpeters. When the Dolphins run out, they play the trumpets. They have a trumpeter who plays.
1: And they sound like.
6: Gets the crowd going.
2: Everybody gets up, claps, out they come.
1: Oh, I love it. Something about it builds the atmosphere,
2: mate,
1: doesn't it?
2: It's been from the very beginning, that's the way
6: they do it.
2: They
6: do it well.
2: They do it well.
6: They do it well.
2: So I said to them, can we get the trumpeter? They said, no, well, the trumpeters actually, because they're booked for the regular season, and they didn't think the Dolphins were going to make the prelim, so the trumpeters have been booked, and they've got another event, so
6: they've given up on them.
2: Well, no. The trumpeters aren't there.
1: They're so professional musicians.
2: So then they've had to go and get new trumpeters, and the new trumpeters aren't confident enough to lead the march down Caxton Street. They want to practice, because there is 52,000 people playing.
1: This leads to,
2: we need a trumpeter.
1: Really badly.
2: So this is blatant, and this is very, very primal, but 133353, if you can play the trumpet.
1: In particular, what tune?
2: We need a trumpeter for the march on Friday at 6:20. Now, I can't promise you tickets to the game. I can't.
1: I can give you something.
2: What?
1: Could sort them out a voucher to our friends at your team. Enough money to buy yourself your own Dolphins voucher.
2: So we're going to pay them in a voucher.
1: Yep.
2: I'm going to do everything I possibly can to see if I can get you two tickets. That's what I'm going to try to do. I can't guarantee it.
1: Okay.
2: But I'm going to try.
6: I can sit with you.
2: No, they can't.
1: Yeah, on the sideline.
2: No, they can't.
6: Give them
2: no,
6: a game
2: do
6: day
2: not
6: experience.
2: Put that promises out there. No, do not put that out there.
1: We desperately need a trumpeter.
2: We need
1: otherwise
2: a trumpeter.
1: The march doesn't work without the trumpeters.
2: If somebody out there
1: yeah.
2: wants to lead
1: yeah.
2: the Dolphins march
1: yeah.
2: to Suncorp Stadium,
1: yeah.
2: 1-3-3-5-3. I know it's school holidays. Yeah. I know you could be away. It doesn't matter how old you are. If you're young and you're just learning the trumpet,
1: yeah.
2: if you can play the recorder.
1: What does it sound like again?
2: We need a trumpeter. 1-3-3-5-3, please.
1: So yeah, the $160 voucher to watch your team as well to get yourself sorted for the NRL finals.
2: Sold out.
1: We need a hero from the ashes.
2: I don't know if we're going to get one.
1: Can we find a trumpeter?
2: Can we please find someone who can play the trumpet?
6: You might have to take some lessons over the next couple of days.
1: Just do the noise with your mouth. That's actually not bad. 1-3-3-5-3. Can we find a trumpeter to be our hero? We'll find out next on Triple M.
0: This is Triple M's Rush Hour with Dobbo and Elliot. 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
7: Good afternoon. Check out those roads for your Wednesday run home. Congestion in town on Stanley Sturt and Walker Street. Walcott Street also seeing some delays through Cosgrove and Murray University Road. Underspeed in both directions there. Nathan Street with a slow patch or two through Vincent. Sticky conditions on Charters Towers Road through Hermit Park. Railway Avenue with congestion through Railway Estate and Bayswater Road also with delays through Hyde Park. Police are making Queensland safer. They have an important job to do, so there's no excuse for abuse. Authorised by the Queensland Government, Brisbane. 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
1: Welcome back to Triple M's Rush Hour. Adam Reynolds joins us today as well. We are in a huge dilemma. It's not a little drama. It's a big issue. Friday, before the prelim, the Dolphins and the Roosters, we have the world's largest Dolphins march we top do. Of Jackson Street. However,
2: we don't have a trumpeter. Mm. We need a trumpeter.
1: Yep.
2: Now, we've been able to find two tickets. So if the
1: what,
2: trumpeter,
1: to the game?
2: To the game. So what I'm prepared to say
1: what?
2: Is if you're prepared to come here and trumpet,
1: yeah,
2: I'll give you two tickets.
1: Right.
2: And we're going to give you a voucher
1: to what's your team as
2: well. What's your team as
1: well. Buy yourself a voucher. So you just need someone that can lead the trumpet and lead the dolphin song, which sounds like better and better every time you do it. You're our backup option, by the way. 133353. Anyone that can be at the top of Caxton Street.
2: I know that's concerning.
1: 6:15 Friday night. 6:15 Friday night to lead the march. Play the trumpet for us. We need you. 133353. Let's see if we find our hero next on Triple M.

0: Live across Queensland on Triple M, the Rush Hour, you with Dobbo and Elliot. Adam Reynolds joins us as well.
1: Here come the Dolphins!
2: Now, this is a big, big thing that is happening on Friday. We are marching as one from the top of Caxton Street all the way to Suncorp Stadium. As a pot of Dolphins, we march as one for a chance to go in the grand final. Jesse Bromwich will be there. Dwayne Bennett will be there. We have a lot of people there, but we don't have a trumpeter. And that's what we need. 133353. Have we got a trumpeter? Michelle from Logan Home. Hello, how are you?
3: Hey, Dobbo, how you going?
2: Going good. Now, you don't play the trumpet, but you've got an idea.
3: No. Well, I figured with your extended phone book, which includes the likes of, you know, Jordan Belfort and Wolf of Wall Street and all that, surely you would have Timmy Trumpet in there.
2: Who? Timmy Trumpet is very good. But
4: Dobbo wouldn't know who Timmy Trumpet is.
2: Mate, he plays at the...
4: He's too old.
2: No, whatever. Doesn't he play... Doesn't that... Or is it Tommy Trumpet or Tommy Trumpet? Who's the guy that plays out at the...
4: Trumpet.
2: Timmy Trumpet plays at the baseball in America.
3: No, Timmy Trumpet. We'll get on to the Stafford brothers.
2: Oh, yeah.
3: We'll get
2: on
3: to Timmy Trumpet. And I figure if Timmy Trumpet leads the march, I'm sure other trumpet players will feel more comfortable following along.
0: I don't know if we've got a Timmy Trumpet budget. I'm not going to lie to you.
2: I don't know if he'll do it for a couple
4: of tickets.
2: He could
4: be the main act in the NRL.
2: I don't know if for a couple of tickets to the game, whether or not Timmy Trumpet's going to fly from Europe to play.
4: It is the NRL.
0: We need a hero, otherwise the march is called off.
2: Hang
0: I can't
2: on.
0: Do this march without a trumpeter.
2: Well,
0: it won't work.
2: When you call on people, the nation's capital delivers. Nathan from the nation's capital, good afternoon. How are you, my friend?
5: Bloody amazing, Dobbo. How are you?
2: All right. Now, am I right in saying that you are a former pro trumpeter?
5: Correct.
2: Okay, before I even start, what is a pro trumpeter? What does a pro trumpeter do? Like, you played in a band or no?
5: Play trumpet and get paid for it. Yeah,
2: right.
0: Okay. I mean, that ticks the box that you are a pro trumpeter.
4: Have you played the tune of the Dolphins?
5: No, anything? But a colleague just sent me the music, so I have looked at it already.
0: So you've already had a look, Nathan and Ipswich.
5: Yeah, I got a couple of colleagues that do the Dolphin call at the games.
0: What are you doing 6:15 p.m. Friday night?
5: Well, my daughter and I are coming to the game, I believe.
2: Yeah, well, mate, we've got you two tickets. We'll give you a voucher for $150 from what's
0: $160
2: from what's
0: your team.
2: I can't give you two of them.
0: Yeah.
5: Lovely.
2: But, mate, if you're prepared to play your trumpet and march as one and lead with the Dolphins march, mate,
5: yep, not a problem.
2: We'd be honoured to have you. And see, this is what happens when you're from the nation's capital, that when you call, you help.
0: Nathan, you're in?
5: Yeah, all good, man. Yep.
0: I will never can Ipswich ever again in my entire existence.
5: Ipswich is the most amazing city in the world.
4: The great people of Ipswich stand up and deliver.
2: They always, if you come from the nation's capital, it happens. See, that's what happens.
0: We got a trumpeter.
2: Nathan
0: and his daughter to lead the charge. Our march is on Friday night. 6:15 p.m. If you're going to be on Caxton Street, meet us there as we mosey all the way down to Suncorp Stadium, led by Nathan and his daughter from Ipswich.
2: I'll make sure that we have Nathan the tickets.
0: Yeah.
2: We'll have it all sorted.
0: Are they your own personal tickets you're giving
2: up? Yeah, they are. That's what I'm doing.
0: I couldn't even get tickets to the game.
2: Well, you didn't pay for them. That's why. You were looking for freebie.
4: You can't play a trumpet.
2: I had to pay for my tickets.
0: Oh.
2: And out of the generosity and how much I love this show.
0: Yeah.
2: I'm forwarding them on to the nation's to people from the nation's capital.
4: From one Ipswicher
2: to another.
0: This is the greatest moment in Ipswich's history.
2: No,
0: I'm willing
2: not.
0: To call it now.
2: No,
0: this is the greatest moment in the region's rich history.
4: Down. We'll
0: never forget
4: year,
0: Wednesday,
2: no,
0: the 23rd of September, 2026.
2: No,
0: Nathan, we got you sorted too. The NRL Grand Final, of course, almost here. Hopefully the Dolphins are there. 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They are the very best in merchandise in the business. We have $160 for Nathan to spend there. 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
7: Good afternoon. Check out those roads once again for your Wednesday run home. Walcott Street busy both ways through Cosgrove, Ingham Road now with congestion through Mount St. John, University Road remaining under speed in both directions through Murray, Nathan Treat, sticky through Vincent, Charters Towers Road with congestion through Hermit Park, Bayswater Road also with delays through Hyde Park, and congestion in town on Stanley Sturt and Walker Street. 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
0: Yeah, welcome back to Triple M's Rush Hour. Adam Reynolds will join us again in just a moment, and we'll catch up with one of the Lions stars before the grand final. Bit of breaking news this afternoon, Dobbo, and really sad news.
2: Yeah, really sad. Gary Angry Anderson from Rose Tattoo passed away on Monday, surrounded by his loved ones. This news has just broken. He was a great father, a devoted bandmate and a friend and a member of Rose Tattoo, and he just did so much work, so much charity work. Our thoughts are with everybody. Stay young, grow strong. Rose Tattoo was a wonderful, wonderful band. Angry Anderson is a proud Aussie. I just want to tip my hat to him.
0: What a huge part of Triple M as well. Triple M and Angry Anderson, an amazing relationship. Tell you what, after 5 o'clock, we'll definitely have to play one of Rose Tattoo's great hits. But yeah, sending some love to the family of the late, great Angry Anderson. Kai Lohman of the Lions joins us next on Triple M.

0: Live across Queensland on Triple M, the Rush Hour. You with Dobbo, Elliot and Adam Reynolds as the Lions get themselves ready for yet another grand final.
1: The number one directly in front. Brisbane have missed countless opportunities early. Directly in front. Lohman with the first for the Lions.
2: That was sharp. Lohman. Lohman the showman. They've got another one. This is the precision.
1: Brisbane get the job done. They are never satisfied with one flag. The Lions go back to back in 2025.
0: Number one. The Lions have just landed in Melbourne, and this gentleman has brushed away all the media scrum to come right here to Triple M's Rush Hour. Hello, Kai.
3: Hello, guys. How you going?
4: Well, mate, you're in Melbourne. Finally, you guys can get there. Is there relief, and you guys know this better than anything, after going to your fourth grand final, is there a bit of relief when you get out of Brisbane, you get to Melbourne, you now can focus on the GF a little bit more than being a bit far away from ground central?
3: Yeah, it's nice. It's nice to get down here early and... obviously, I'm from down here, so it's nice to come here and be close to where you're going to play and then see, catch up with family and mates as well. So, yeah, love coming down a bit early.
5: You seem to love the big stage, mate. What is it about games that bring the best out in you? Like, every big game you've played in, you've performed
4: well. He delivers.
5: Yeah, what is it about big games that you love?
3: I've actually been asked that a bit the last few weeks. Thank you. But, yeah, I don't know. I love the crowds. I love... the big moments, and I'm a bit of a stress-free guy, so I don't really think about it too much. But, yeah, I do love the big crowds and seem to just get a bit more nervous and a bit more jacked up when I keep going and celebrate and carry on.
0: Kai, you come across like that. Can I ask you your mindset now compared to the first grand final you played in? Because I imagine lead up to the first one, there's sleepless nights, nervous energy right throughout. Like, do you feel dissimilar now going into yet another?
3: Yeah, I think so. Obviously, my first year, I was a bit just happy to be there, happy to be playing and around the boys, and a bit different now where it's a little bit more, I've already been in the situations a bit more, so now I'm a bit more relaxed and can be myself a bit more. And but yeah, there still is that anxious side of things, and where I'm just happy to be here still.
4: We've got to ask this because you're from Melbourne. How many tickets does Kai Lohman get asked for on grand final week? I mean, I know there's family. I could imagine. Have you got a number on how many you're going to get?
3: Oh, wow. Like, the tickets are the most stressful thing this whole week. Like, every year, like, wow. I've been go, go, go. Like, I would have had probably 50 phone calls from family members, friends, back at my home club people. So, yeah, I'm just trying to get as many as I can. I'm still on the search. Texting some younger boys, see if they've got any extra tickets. But, I think I'm up to 21.
4: I can give you a tip. If things don't go right tomorrow night, there'll be two tickets from me that I won't be going down. But anyway, we'll just wait. We'll just wait and see what happens tomorrow night. Obviously, Locke's talking now at the moment while you're talking to us. Hey, listen, fresh air's a big thing for you, mate. You get a few tips in this week because it's a big stage. There's a big crowd. You get the hair just done up a bit more this week?
3: I'm actually going to leave it, I think. But, yeah, I have... in the last couple of years, changing every week. So, I'm trying to grow it back.
4: Try to grow it out.
3: We'll see how the hairline goes. I'm dying that many times. I think I might grow it back and see what happens next year. But, everyone wanted me to shave it last week. Held strong.
5: How's Fags around the group, mate? Is he still his usual self through this time of the season, or is he tightened up a little bit?
3: He's pretty good. He has his days where he's a bit tired and a bit focused on the game and thinking about it and stuff. But, he's a great man and someone I love so much. We have a pretty weird relationship. Like, we always take the piss out of each other and, you always have a laugh. So, he's been pretty good last few days. So, yeah.
4: Bloody awesome.
0: Kai Lohman, I know you guys have quite literally just landed, so we really appreciate you making a little bit of time for us on Triple M's Rush Hour. Look, I mean, the whole state's obviously behind you guys, the Triple M family as well. Best of luck for the grand final, brother. Bring us home another one.
3: Perfect. Thanks so much, guys. Thanks for having me on.
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8: Good afternoon. Check out those roads once again for you. Ingham Road with congestion through Mount St. John. Wilcox Street, seeing delays two through Cosgrove. University Road with underspeed conditions in both directions through Murray. Charters Towers Road with delays through Hermit Park. Meanwhile, on Vincent Nathan Street, still sticky this afternoon. Railway Avenue with congestion through Railway Estate and delays lingering on Stanley Sturt and Walker Street in town. 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

0: It comes 3 weeks after he was hospitalised due to a cardiac arrest and recently cancelled a European tour with the band he fronted in the 70s and 80s, Rose Tattoo. In a statement, his family confirmed he passed on Monday, surrounded by his loved ones. Counter-terrorism police have arrested a man accused of acting as an online ISIS propagandist. The 65-year-old was arrested at a home in Melbourne. AFP Acting Assistant Commissioner Paula Hudson alleging he distributed around 10,000 files of extremist material.
1: The material glorified acts of violence and terrorism, spreading hateful ideology that is designed to radicalise others.
0: A $1 million reward is now on offer for information that leads to Gus Lamont being found. It's been almost a year since the 4-year-old boy was reported missing from his home in SA's outback. And senior Liberals are rejecting suggestions of a deal with One Nation despite claims from Barnaby Joyce.
2: Hims has arrived. Game-changing treatment plans for men to look better. Go to hims.com.au. Hims. Look better.
0: Roosters coach Trent Robinson insists he's not taking a gamble, recalling Sam Walker for Friday night's NRL prelim against the Dolphins. The playmaker makes his return barely a month after ankle surgery.
3: Outstanding, and he's ready to go, and the only reason that I would put Sam in is if I knew he was 100%, and he's right.
0: Walker's been named at halfback, pushing Daly Cherry Evans to 5'8", and in the AFL, Lachie Neal's grand final hopes are now in the hands of an appeal after the Lions star was banned for striking Jack Ginnivan off the ball.
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6: A possible shower for the rest of today in Townsville. Tonight down to 17 and tomorrow. Windy with showers with a high of 28. And your music sorted with a curated playlist for every mood. 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
10: An opportunity to take down the Green Goblin. One of the worst villains in the world is Ben Dobbin. A general knowledge quiz where we need a Spider-Man. Our version of Peter Parker today is Adam Reynolds. I think you won last time you played this game.
8: I did. I think it was my first victory in
10: there
8: this.
10: There you go. So
8: coming off the back, plenty of confidence.
10: Spider-Man 2, Return of the Goblin. Formerly Fat Goblin, not anymore. Now you're just green. Well, now you're in good shape. Fit Goblin.
11: Why do you get humour out of talking about people's weight? I don't talk about your weight.
10: So you've never made a fat joke about Adam Reynolds when he's walked in the studio before?
11: That's true.
10: What do you call him again? Little Fat So.
11: Up at arm.
10: Yeah.
11: All right.
10: Spider-Man, you go first. Reno, which Aussie artist is performing at the AFL Grand Final?
8: Kylie Minogue.
10: Yes. Ben Dobbin, which Aussie artist will no longer be performing at the NRL? There you go. Reno, how many consecutive grand finals have the Lions now reached, including this year?
8: Four.
10: Yes. Ben Dobbin, which Brisbane Lions player won goal of the year at the Brownlows?
8: He's Irish.
10: It's a very Irish name. Who?
8: McCarthy.
10: Close. McKenna. Connor McKenna. Yeah,
8: Connor McKenna.
10: Way up here. Adam Reynolds, who is named at halfback for the Dolphins in the prelim this Friday?
8: Come on, Zach Tyler.
10: Dobbo, how many times have the Roosters won the NRL Premiership? The NRL era, how many times have
8: Four.
10: They won?
8: Well done.
10: Reno, I think you can seal it here very quickly.
11: Give him one that he can't.
10: Yeah, well, I can't help it here. Which Australian insect has had two new species discovered in Queensland this week?
8: Cane toad.
10: Cane toad's not an insect. A stick insect is what I was looking for. Oh. Ben Dobbin for a tie. Keith Richards is a guitarist in which band?
8: Rolling Stones.
10: Yes. So we go to a tiebreaker. You'll buzz in with your name for today. Gone.

0: Goblin, Dobbo is your buzzer, and Spider-Man is your buzzer, Adam Reynolds. Gentlemen, in last year's preliminary final, who sealed the deal for the Brisbane Broncos? Yes, Adam Reynolds.
1: Mr. Reynolds.
0: Adam Reynolds would be correct with the kick from the right side of the field.
2: The kick sealed it.
1: Matt,
2: they were tied up. They were tied.
0: The kick sealed it. What do we remember from that prelim? That kick.
1: Thanks, Ben.
0: Well done, Spider-Man.
1: Two in a row.
0: Look, we do need to pivot up next, and this is a bit of breaking news this afternoon on Triple M, Dobbo. We have lost, a huge part of what this brand is.
1: Yeah, the Triple M family is mourning the loss of Angry Anderson, who passed away on Monday, surrounded by family. Dave Gleason from the Screaming Jets, who has been a big part of this show and a great friend of him, joins us now. Joins us next as we pay tribute to the passing of Rose Tattoo's Angry Anderson.
0: Right after this on Triple M.

0: Live across Queensland on Triple M, the Rush Hour. You were Dobbo and Elliot, Adam Reynolds. We'll get back to in just a moment. Breaking news this afternoon, and it is utterly tragic because this man is an absolute legend and icon, and from everything you read and the little interactions we'd had, you can't meet a kinder man. Angry Anderson of Rose Tattoo has passed away. A statement put out by the band a little bit earlier on social media. So we're going to another icon today, of course, of the Screaming Jets, the Angels. Big part of the Triple M family, Dave Gleeson. Gleeso, thanks for joining us. Could you pay a tribute to this man and tell us a bit more of the things we don't know?
1: Yeah, no worries, guys. Thanks for me. He was everything you saw. He was brash and he was loud for a little man. But he was he said what he believed, and he believed what he said. It's such a tragedy. I mean, the fact that he was on his farewell tour at the age of 79 to go around the world one more time and thank all his fans for all the love and stuff, and that's where it ended. It's tragic, but I guess it's kind of, in some way, kind of how Angry would have wanted to go. He's kind of out there doing it for the fans.
2: I was going to say, I don't think he'd be too worried. If you were wanted to ask him how he was going to pass, yeah, this would be, I would suspect, probably the way, because he lived life to the fullest. But one thing that I don't think a lot of people realised is just the amount of great charity work that he did. Yeah. He did so much away from the limelight in helping others, and he was rough and he was gruff and he had an exterior, but geez, he did a lot, Dave, that was wonderful to charities and behind the scenes.
1: And he was humble to a fault. He knew that the success he had came from the fans that they'd built up over the years. There were stories of him probably 20 years ago when the Tats were off the road and he had to go and get a normal job working at a place, and he didn't care. That's what he did. Whatever it took to get stuff done, he was all in. So, it's such a tragic day. He seemed like one of those blokes who would go on forever. So,
0: Gleeso, I understand it's very fresh right now, but as you have a chance to reflect on him, do you reckon there's a night or a gig or a time together you might remember above all else?
1: Yeah. We played a couple of shows with the Angels and Rose Tattoo. And we spent a little bit of time together.
0: Yeah.
1: Anyway, one time he asked me, he said, "So what have you been up to?" And I started giving him a long dissertation, and he said, "I was just being polite, mate. I didn't want to know your whole life story."
2: Wonderful.
0: Gleeso, mate, hey, we're really thankful you could give us some time. What a legend. He'll be remembered that way for sure. Angry Anderson, Dave Gleeson, yeah, thank you for stopping by Triple M's Rush Hour, mate. Really appreciate it.
1: No worries, guys. RIP.
0: I'm sure there'll be plenty of tributes right throughout the evening as well to one of the true icons of Australian music, so why wouldn't we roll into one of their great tunes? The age of 79, we have lost the great Angry Anderson. This is Rose Tattoo's We Can't Be Beaten on Triple M's Rush.

0: Live across Queensland on Triple M, the Rush Hour, you with Dobbo and Elliot. Some breaking news this afternoon. Rose Tattoo, who you've just heard there, Angry Anderson, has passed away, announced by the band and his family and friends as well, at the age of 79. I mean, some great moments in his career. 1991, Dobbo, the AFL Grand Final. Yeah. Bound for Glory. He's got all the leaders around him as well. That YouTube clip's insane. He was a super talented man.
1: Wasn't he? What? Just unbelievable. Real tragedy of his passing.
0: I'm sure there'll be a lot of tributes to Angry right throughout the night, into the morning as well. AFL Grand Final, he performed there. The NRL Grand Final is actually in the news today as well, because that act has been cancelled. It's been marred by a little bit of controversy, actually, that we might unpack after this. Adam Reynolds, he's with us as well on Triple M's Rush Hour.

0: Live across Queensland on Triple M, the Rush Hour, you with Dobbo and Elliot. Adam Reynolds joins us as well, and we do it for Penrite Oil, what's green, gold and 100 years strong. Penrite Oil, now proudly wearing the Aussie-made logo, 100 years and still driven. If you want to hear who Adam Reynolds has predicted in the first prelim this weekend, that's the Dolphins and the Roosters. You can catch up via the Rush Hour podcast this afternoon. But the big news out of the grand final as well is that Tones and I, the Aussie artist, will not play because she won't play. Her hit song, Dance Monkey. Her team have come out today saying, oh, it's not because of that, it's because of a conflict. It's because she wouldn't play the song. Oh, and she's very talented, obviously won a lot of awards. I'm confused as to why she was the first choice anyway, given the AFL have Kylie Minogue.
1: Does it matter?
0: Well, yeah, it does to me.
1: I've got to be honest with you. I thought long and hard. And Elliot, there was a time in my life where I used to think, as an NRL and a K, we just didn't. But I couldn't give a crap about what is played before the game or at halftime. Because you know what? I'm there because I love rugby league. The game is the star. The game is the entertainment. You have a really couple of phenomenal things on grand final day where you have your retiring players, and Renee, you're going down to this.
2: Yep.
1: But, mate, it is, like, for everybody, there's $1.5 million in total with production and with how much they're going to charge.
0: Right.
1: That will go to 20,000 junior kids, that money. So do we care about halftime or pre-game entertainment or 20,000 kids getting their rego paid and growing the game? To me, every day of the week.
2: I was so happy to hear when Peter Volandis announced that.
1: Yeah.
2: I think...
1: like he said, I'm putting the money towards... I'm not going to do that. I'm putting the money to the kids.
2: Well, there's only 80,000 people in the stadium. And,
1: yeah. You know, that's all that gets it.
2: Yeah.
1: Like, seriously. Like, I just don't get why everybody's up in arms over it. I really don't.
0: Well, he's pivoted. He literally, and I know he's done a wonderful thing, but if they can afford to do that for Junior Rugby League, why not do that and actually lock in cinema entertainment? I don't understand why they go in Tones and I when they got Kylie for the AFL Grand Final. Matters to me. It's our theatre piece, is it not? It's like the Super Bowl without a halftime show. You can't have it. You've got to have your entertainment.
1: Why? Why do you have to? Because they never used to. So but I've been to...
0: When did it start coming in?
1: I don't know, but I can remember going to the Grand Finals in 88. Bulldogs versus the West Tigers.
0: Yeah.
1: No halftime. There was a kicking call or a foot race. I think they had the foot race.
2: Yeah, the foot race.
1: I went to the 87 grand final. I went to the 94 grand final. Never.
2: Why can't we just get a bloke with a saxophone or something in the middle of a... Just
0: bloke with a saxophone.
2: All different songs.
1: Yeah, playing different songs.
2: I went to a Brisbane Lions game.
0: Right.
2: Or it might have
1: Conrad
2: been,
1: Sewell.
2: Might have been the cricket. But this bloke on a saxophone, he had the whole crowd going. No one knew who he was, but it was entertaining.
1: Can we just
0: on a
1: stop?
0: Saxophone.
1: Can we just stop?
2: Or whatever they are.
1: Can we just stop and get... No, I don't care about that anymore. I want to talk about what a saxophone is. That's what I want to talk
2: Simpsons,
1: about.
0: That is Homer Simpson called it a saxophone.
2: Saxophone,
0: we're looking for.
2: Isn't it?
0: Well, I mean, Shannon Noel literally put his hand up yesterday and said...
1: Well,
0: he wants to.
1: No
0: He's put
1: chance.
0: His hand up. What I don't understand is why they haven't got the bloke that literally has the NRL anthem in Casey Barnes, who would do it for free. Literally, this is the theme song of the NRL in 2026. He's already put up his hand and said, oh, I would have done this.
2: They should take it to a vote. And I seen this man last night, and he was outstanding.
0: Who's that?
2: Jimmy Barnes.
0: Barnesy, okay.
2: Barnesy. He performed three songs.
1: Yeah, how good is he?
2: Jai's night last night.
0: Did Flame Trees.
2: Flame Trees, simply the vet, the best.
1: K-San.
2: K-San. He's got plenty of great songs.
0: Yeah, I agree.
1: I've heard him before, and he's played there before. Look, I don't think that that's bad. I just don't think we have to have this big international guest, this Australian guest. I just think it's a waste of money.
0: I got a fix if we're all happy to get on board and be on one team fix the images of people and heal some hearts as we move forward. Because you throw all these great names, they all make sense. There is only one person that should be entertaining us, half-time, pre-game, full-time, whenever they should be part of this act.
3: I can't just be a me. Am I Rachel? Or Ray Gunn.
0: Let's get Ray Gunn to the NRL Grand Final for a chance at redemption. If she sucks, she sucks. If she's awesome, she wins back the hearts of a nation.
2: Dobbo v Ray Gunn.
0: Well, that would be a very quick dance battle, but certainly one I'd watch.
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4: 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The Rush Hour. With Dobbo and Elliot. 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
7: Good afternoon. Checking those roads for the Wednesday run home. Congestion remaining on Stanley Sturt, Walker Street in town. Bayswater Road now fine through Hyde Park. Railway Avenue also looking that way too through Railway Estate. Charters Towers Road with still some lingering delays through Hermit Park. Nathan Street remaining sticky through Vincent, and underspeed conditions on University Road in both directions through Murray. 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
0: Triple M's Rush Hour with Dobbo and Elliot are proud to be Aussie. 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
1: Adam Reynolds joins us today as well. The QLD top three biggest stories across the state coming up next. And of course, we will dive further into it. Absolute legend. We have lost one of the greatest in our music industry today from Rose Tattoo, Angry Anderson. He's passed away. All your tributes right throughout the evening into tomorrow, of course, too. Right here on Triple M.

0: Live across Queensland on Triple M, the Rush Hour. 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
0: Three stories that matter across the state. The Lions into yet another grand final. Kai Lohman, one of their stars, joined us earlier. You can grab that conversation via our podcast. But all the conjecture, Dobbo, is about one of their missing stars at this stage.
2: Yeah, Lachie Neale failed in his bid last night to have his one-match ban overturned. He went to the tribunal. 4.5 hours that went on for. He has now decided to appeal that decision. That will be heard at 4 o'clock tomorrow. As Kai said, they landed. Lachie spoke to the waiting media and issued this statement at the airport.
3: Obviously, as you guys would be aware, the club and myself have decided to appeal the tribunal's decision. Obviously, very hopeful that that's successful, but regardless of the result, I will be here to support the boys and the club this week. So it's a big week for the club. Thank you.
2: Big week, all right. What more can he say? Like, it's been... You can't answer questions. You can't... Like, it's an appalling decision to get rubbed out of a grand final when you had a complete and utter record like he has, where he's never been suspended.
4: I can't believe this is dragged on and gone.
2: Wouldn't happen in rugby league.
4: No, certainly wouldn't happen in rugby league, mate. We're a tough sport, and there was nothing in it. Play on. Let him play.
2: I agree.
4: Let him play.
2: Okay. Yeah.
0: Second story. This is big news, and there'll be more on it on Triple M's Rush Hour tomorrow as well, Reno.
4: Yeah, Australia's hottest country music festival returns to Willowbank from the 19th to the 21st of March 2027. The lineup is announced tomorrow morning, and we've got double passes to give away.
2: Tomorrow.
4: Can
2: I just say this? Rock
4: tomorrow. It's going to be outstanding.
0: Mm.
2: The headline act.
0: Yeah.
2: I interviewed last week. Bucket list for me, but it can't be announced till tomorrow. And we will play the interview. I can't even give a hint.
0: So you were part of the launch for the biggest act at CMC.
2: The headline act at CMC.
0: They chose you.
2: Triple M chose me.
0: Yeah.
4: He's a fake country fella, mate.
2: Oh, here we go. I've seen these guys.
0: I've seen the act.
4: Flannelette shirts.
2: I've seen the performer.
4: Pull your pants up.
2: 3 times.
0: Right. So they've been around a while then,
2: That's all I'm saying, Elliot. No. I'm not giving any more hints. Right.
0: No. Is it in Brisbane? A single person or multiple?
4: No comment. Did you see it in Brisbane, the act?
2: Yes.
0: When was the most recent time you saw them?
2: Not going into that.
0: Is there a woman in the band?
2: Not commenting on that.
0: Have they been to Australia before?
4: Yes, yeah, they played in Brisbane.
0: Well, I don't know if he went overseas. Or they.
2: Listen.
0: Yeah.
2: Stop.
0: What time tomorrow? It's big news.
2: Embargo till 7 a.m.
0: Right.
2: And we'll have tickets tomorrow and we'll have the interview.
0: And they chose you.
2: Wow. And liked me.
4: Oh. Well, that'd be one of...
0: You?
4: Not many.
0: one figure. All right, well, that's big tomorrow. Finally, to round us out, gentlemen, and it's a really sad news, we caught up with Dave Gleeson of the Screaming Jets and the Angels not too long ago. You can catch that full conversation via the Rush Hour QLD podcast. We have lost an absolute king of our music industry, Ben.
2: Yeah, Rose Tattoo's Angry Anderson, the lead singer, and he was just an icon in Australian music. And look, he was rough around the edges. He had a persona, but when you scratch the surface, you got a man of generosity, kindness and love, and he could sing his heart out. Geez, he had a big set of lungs and passed away at 79. Our thoughts are with the family, with his former band members and with the music industry. Mm. He's a big part of Triple M's brand.
0: Huge.
2: Like, Rose Tattoo is huge. So a sad day. He passed away on Monday, surrounded by family and friends. Our thoughts are with everybody.
0: I'm sure there will be plenty of tributes to Angry and to Rose Tattoo you'll hear right throughout the evening into tomorrow morning right here on Triple M.
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5: Townsville's average unleaded price today is around $2.40 a litre, while some servos are selling it as low as $2.28. 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
1: And tomorrow on Triple M's Rush Hour, we have your ticket. CMC Rocks Queensland, celebrating 20 years in 2027. Australia's hottest country music festival returning to Willowbank, 19th to 21st of March 2027. Tickets for you tomorrow. Also, the announcement of the headline act. Massive news in the music world. Also today, the late, great Angry Anderson. Rose Tattoo, what a legend. He's passed at the age of 79. All your tributes right throughout the night. No doubt we'll hear more from Dave Gleeson and into tomorrow on Triple M.

0: 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All you need to know, car care, gear oils, a whole heap more. Penrite Oil, now proudly wearing the Australian-made logo, 100 years, they are still driven. If you're just joining us, Adam Reynolds, earlier, first prelim, you predicted the Dolphins to win in a close one.
1: Yep.
0: Now we look at game number two, Dobbo.
1: Yeah, we certainly do, and this one's Sunday afternoon. Penrith taking on, say the Newcastle Knights. The Steel City, the Knights.
2: You've got a beautiful voice, mate.
3: Don't do that.
1: The Knights are the surprise package. We understand Penrith. You know, they've been involved in every prelim since 2020. I want to back them, but after what I've seen from the Knights and the way they're playing, Reno, it's not a lay down mazare for this one.
2: No, it's not. I've been super impressed by the Knights. I'm sort of getting on the bandwagon, I think.
3: Get on the bus, baby.
2: They're a great team to watch. I mean, they're such a young squad, you know, led out the back by Kalyn Ponga, who's in arguably career best form. And he's going to need to go on a run similar to Walshy did last year to carry him into the finals and then to win it. But I've been super impressed by the young forward pack. You know, Cody Hopwood, Jermaine McEwen, Francis Manalelaua, and Matty Croker, and the bloke that sort of stands out in that pack and has led him is Tyson Frizzell. So,
1: mate, Phoenix Crosland made 50 tackles the other night. Like, yeah. He is a freak in the middle.
2: Yeah.
1: And I mean, we're not even going to go down the road of wrapping, getting this bloke involved, because he just goes crazy about the Knights. But can I just say this now? to lose Brown out of the side and to replace him with a player of the calibre of Fletcher Sharp is just... That kid, I'm predicting this, and I know what you think, like in the halves. I think he'll play for Australia. I think Fletcher Sharp's in the World Cup squad. That's how good he's going.
2: Every player we've spoken about, you've picked him in the World Cup squad.
1: No, I've picked Plath or Donoghue and now him. I think Sharp, he won't in that starting side, but I think he's in the extended. That's how good he's going.
2: Yeah, well, he's playing great footy, and he's got a great story. You know, the last time you've seen the Knights in the finals, he was sitting in the crowd watching, having a few beers maybe. I think he just turned 18. So,
1: but he goes back and runs the water for his
3: Cessnock
1: Goannas.
2: Yep.
1: Mate, he lives with his mum. Like, he's just a normal... And, mate...
2: Well, he's Newcastle through and through.
1: That's exactly what I like about him. If you had to pick coach of the year, and this is a question without notice, Dally M's next week, and, you know, Kevy and a few of these blokes and Gordy say, well, the coach of the year should be the guy who wins the grand final, the coach who wins the grand final.
2: Yep.
1: But there's got to be a case for Justin Holbrook, who inherited a wooden spoon football team.
2: Yeah, well, the evidence is there. You know, he's turned that team around. It's virtually the same roster as they've had the last couple of years. And, you know, it's the deeper, meaningful stuff that he's brought to the club. You know, he's took them into the mines and introduced them to people around the area. And
1: made them proud of their city.
3: Fixed the pathways.
2: Yeah, well, he's done a lot, not just on the surface level, but, you know, deep within the roots, and you can see all the players love playing for him. They're certainly bringing a good attitude and a great energy about themselves, and they do find a tough challenge this week, though. Penrith, we haven't even spoken about them yet, but we all know what they bring, what they deliver. And
1: do you think Cleary plays?
2: Yeah, I think so. He's a tough competitor. It takes something extraordinary to keep him out.
1: Yeah, I'm with you. I think he plays.
3: We spent 3 hours.
1: Honest opinion.
3: I won't look at you.
2: Well, I think Penrith.
3: Oh, what a dick.
2: I think Penrith. They've been there. They've done it before. I mean, if Newcastle, you know, had all their players available, Saifidi, Brown, you know, missing a couple others. But
3: keep on doubting.
2: Yeah, they keep proving people wrong, and I hope they do prove me wrong, because it'd be great to see him in a grand final.
0: Adam Reynolds officially has tipped the Dolphins and the Panthers into the grand final for 2026. Yes?
2: Yes.
1: Wow.
3: Don't like that.
1: I do like it, but I hope you're wrong. Styles, I hope it's Dolphins Knights.
2: I will say, styles do make great fights, and they do have a style that can disrupt Penrith. So I wouldn't be surprised if there was an upset. I called it last week against the Warriors. And
1: would an upset be, can I ask you this, would an upset be Dolphins beating Roosters or Roosters beating Dolphins?
3: Flip a coin.
2: Well, that's a flip of the coin game for me.
1: Yeah.
2: I think the Knights beating Penrith is a big upset.
1: Yeah, I agree with you.
0: Adam Reynolds, we'll catch you this weekend. You're on the Fox League coverage, is that right, Friday night?
2: Friday night, yeah.
1: Woof!
0: Turning straight to the big guns. Always a pleasure, mate. Thanks for joining us on Triple M's Rush Hour.
2: Thank you. Appreciate it.
1: Have a great night, and we are back tomorrow. Remember, we've got massive news on CMC, the announcement and an interview, and we will have tickets tomorrow for CMC to give away. Have a great, great night. And as we all say here, the three of us.
0: All together now.
1: When the wheat is ripe, keep the headers rolling in the paddock. We'll catch you again tomorrow from 4.
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26: Hey there, I'm Brett Thomas. The family of Aussie rocker Angry Anderson have confirmed

0: A 65-year-old man has been arrested after police allegedly uncovered thousands of ISIS propaganda files. Federal police swooping on a 65-year-old man in Melbourne. AFP Acting Assistant Commissioner Paula Hudson says the material he spread glorified terrorism and violence.
1: Let me be clear. Terrorist propaganda is not harmless online content. Terrorist organisations like ISIS rely on online platforms to distribute propaganda and recruit supporters.
0: In New York for the UN General Assembly, Anthony Albanese has posted a selfie with Donald Trump despite criticism from the US about Australia's social media reforms. And South Australia has announced a $1 million reward for information that leads to 4-year-old Gus Lamont being found 12 months after he disappeared.
2: Aussie men deserve to look and feel their best. That's where Hims comes in. Go to hims.com.au. Hims. Look better.
0: Newcastle captain Kalyn Ponga has told us he'll only think about their incredible turnaround when the season's done. The Knights will play for a spot in the grand final on Sunday against the Panthers after finishing with the wooden spoon just last year.
3: It's hard to reflect when we're not done yet. You know, you don't want to sit in this moment for too long. You sort of want to keep striving for more. So when the season's all said and done, I'll definitely reflect and I'd say I'd be pretty proud for sure.
0: And the Roosters deny they're taking a risk with Sam Walker returning for their prelim against the Dolphins just a month after ankle surgery.
4: Don't fuel the fire this bushfire season. 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
6: A possible shower for the rest of today in Townsville, tonight down to 17, and tomorrow windy with showers with a high of 28. 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
10: Welcome to Triple M NRL Daily here on your Wednesday. It's Charlie Wythe here, and in the house we have two greats in the world of rugby league, premiership winning coach of the Cronulla Sharks, Shane Flanagan, and one of the best journalists in the game, Danny Widler. How are you, boys?
11: I'm very good, mate. A great weekend at footy, and then, like, we're getting close again. It's so exciting. It's only, what, Wednesday?
10: Yeah.
11: 2 days to go.
10: Here we go.
12: So I've got a lot going on in my head about, you know, injuries and can players play, and, you know, I'm worried about Latrell, Tones and I. There's so many things that are concerning me at the moment. I need to talk to you about them. I need your help to decide to get through all that sort of stuff.
10: Well, Tones and I is going to be under the microscope because
12: you're not a fan, are you?
10: Oh, I'm so happy that she's not going to be performing, because
12: have
10: if we had to hear Dance
12: have
10: Monkey,
12: you got something personal against her?
10: Dance Monkey for me is one of the worst songs ever produced
12: is
10: by
12: that
10: an Australian
12: a Triple M
10: artist.
12: Song?
10: No, definitely not.
12: Are you
10: sure? It will never be played on Triple M. Never has. Never will be played
12: just
10: on Triple
12: Radiators,
10: M.
12: Just Radiators.
10: We play Foo Fighters, Cold Chisel, real rock Chisel. Bands, Hoodoo Gurus, real rock bands. But we will talk about it, Danny. We will talk about it. Also, Latrell Mitchell's under the spotlight. What's he worth? What should South pay him? Where else could he end up? Cody Walker as well. Of course, your plan, Flano, of how the Knights can beat the Panthers.
12: I want to hear this.
11: Yeah, well, I don't know if it's a plan, but it's a bit of an idea which Justin Holbrook might go with. But it's a tough one, you know, to try and pull the Penrith Panthers apart. Now, they've got class of players all over there, so it's a tricky one, but you've got to go with the plan, that's for sure.
10: Absolutely. Up next, we will be talking, though, Latrell Mitchell and South Sydney's salary cap roster reshake. Will Latrell go? Will he stay? Find out next here on Triple M NRL Daily with Danny Widler, Shane Flanagan and Charlie White. We'll be back very shortly.
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0: Triple M NRL Daily, Finals Edition. With Shane Flanagan, Danny Widler and Charlie White. Breaking news and the biggest names in the game.
1: And nobody does the NRL like Triple M.
2: The Bunnies, they're in an interesting spot now with Latrell Mitchell seemingly going to test himself on the open market. Of course, Brent Reed broke this.
3: Good story.
2: Great story. What are you hearing, Danny?
3: Well, what I'm hearing is being driven by South, not by Latrell. So South's clearly a, I don't know if it's a line in the sand moment, but they're clearly, South's making a statement when it comes to Latrell. They're saying that we want you at a certain price to be value at our club and we want you playing football. My view has always been that Latrell should be at the Rabbitohs. He fits that club really well. But if I'm Latrell, I can't tell you exactly how we'd think, but you'd think he wouldn't like this. And it may get his nose out of joint that they're saying to him, well, maybe you're not the big dog that you think you are. And well, I still think he is the big dog of that club. I think the first 9 rounds this year, he was remarkable. He was really great. But I'm saying the first 9 rounds because he didn't play a lot of footy afterwards. And that's, Souths, I think, are making a statement to everybody else that, because they've been criticised, haven't they, over, being maybe too giving or generous with Latrell, like go home to the farm, all that sort of stuff. Maybe they're just making a statement saying, well, we're not that club. We are tough. And we run the show, not the other way around. But that's the way I read it.
4: Mm. I read that article from Reedy, and then I didn't hear Wayne say it, but I heard headlines about that Wayne has come out and said Latrell's going to stay at South. Okay. So I think Latrell's one of those players, one of Wayne's players. You know, we've seen over time Darius Boyd and Ewan Aiken. And I think Latrell is one of Wayne's players. And for Wayne to, whatever the club is saying, mightn't be exactly what Wayne's saying. And they might say, go and see what the market is saying to you, but you're staying here.
3: You say he's one of Wayne's players. I get that, right? I wonder whether...
4: I don't know that, Danny.
3: I tend to agree with you, but I also think Latrell's very much his own man, and he's the sort of bloke, if he gets a bee in his bonnet, you know about it. Like, he'll let you know. And whether this is either a kick in the butt for him or will tend to... and make him stay at South and prove everybody wrong, or whether he might just say, well, you know what, I'll show you how good I am. I'll take the show somewhere else. I don't agree with, like, Reedy did a great job breaking that story, but I don't agree with the price tag that he put on him as 1.4.
2: Yeah.
3: As a centre. Am I off my head or am I right?
2: I couldn't agree more with you.
4: Yeah, I'm with you too.
3: I don't know if that's generated out of South, that figure, or Reedy's thought about it. I don't know.
2: You reckon South are going to spread 1.4 million around?
3: You know what I reckon? I reckon this is a bit of a play from South saying, okay, you're probably worth less than you think you are. And I don't think there's been talks about it, but, I think if South's got Latrell for 800, that's probably what they want. Latrell probably wants more. I'm not speaking for Latrell because I don't know. But, he's on a million now, isn't he? But I think South would like him at that sort of price.
4: This is for 28 we're talking about too, isn't it? And the new salary cap.
3: Yeah.
4: I think you're on the money there, Danny. $850. He's going to get some
3: centre
4: money. He's getting older. I said yesterday that the elephant in the room is how many games he plays. If he plays 27 games, he's probably worth 1.4. But, unfortunately, in these situations, you've got to go back and look at history, and he's had some injuries. So, he's played an average of 11 games the last couple of years. But, he's an elite player. You'd love to have him as a coach. You'd love to have him in your football team. And, there's going to be strength and conditioning coaches out there. There's going to be coaches out there that say to themselves, hey, I can get him right.
3: Yeah.
4: I can definitely get him right. I can get him to play 20 games and all that sort of stuff, as long as he doesn't, fractures and things that you can't control. But soft tissue injuries, someone will back themselves to get him through that.
3: If you're still Dragons coach, would you say, Latrell, here's a chopper.
4: Yeah, get in jump there, in the chopper.
3: Jump in the chopper. Here's what price.
4: Yep.
3: What do you say?
4: You and Keon, get down there and have a look around. You obviously, to get him out of South, you've got to play a little bit more. But, you know, if you could get him for $850 and then talk to him
3: about...
4: I don't think anyone's getting him for $850. But
3: you
4: talk to him about then about, you know, if he's playing more games. Next year's a big year, isn't it? Like, does he sit and wait? Does he have to sign now, Latrell? Like, I know we talk about... He's only got 12 months on contract, you know. Does he just back himself? Does he say, righto, if you don't want to give me this house, I'll just sit down and back myself?
3: What do you reckon, Charlie?
2: I reckon if he does that and he performs well, he'll add hundreds of thousands of dollars to his price tag.
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2: The Knights, huge task for them going up against the Penrith Panthers. They're massive outsiders. They've had an amazing year going from Wooden Spooners to the prelim final now. But how can they actually beat the Panthers?
3: Yeah, it's an interesting one. Like, when you asked me about this earlier, does the Knights game that they've been playing the last couple of weeks beat the Panthers? Possibly could, but to, you know, to give themselves more of a chance, I think they need to, you know, come up with a plan. You know, when my bit, I look back in, you know, 2016, 2018, you know, we played in the grand final qualifier as well, that we had a plan and we targeted the opposition. You know, there's a few weaknesses there, or in the case with Melbourne Storm, we targeted their strengths. You know, we went after Cooper, we went after Cameron Smith.
4: How many tackles did Smith make?
3: 70 something tackles in that game. Yeah. And, you know, that was our plan to get to him, to take away Cameron's ability to get out of dummy half and control it. You know, when Melbourne got the ball, we wanted Cameron to be looking to get his gas back and not be playing part of the attacking team, and it was a little bit with Cooper as well. So I think Newcastle they don't need to come up with a plan to run at the opposition's hookers, but they need to come up with a plan. And I think one that sticks out for me pretty early is Nathan, you know, and obviously who's going to defend next to him. The foot injury is a concern, but I would be making Nathan make as many tackles as possible. You know, who's his centre partner?
2: We
3: don't really
2: currently
3: know.
2: It's Talangi.
3: Yeah, but. And we know he's got some defensive deficiency. Does that change come game day? We're thinking it might.
2: Yeah.
3: But I'd still be getting at Nathan and make him make as many tackles. I think over time, no club has really targeted Nathan.
4: Is that because they can't get through?
3: I'm sure if you've got the right team and the right back row on that edge and some smart forwards, you can get at him. You just need to channel down that part of the field, especially in when you're coming off your try line. It's dangerous because you're going at one of their better players and he can come up with some really smart plays. He can get in. Yeah, Nathan can get up really quickly and stifle the attack as well. So, you know, to answer your question, Charlie, I think they need to come up with something a little bit different, whether it's sometimes, and it might even be, I remember Ricky used to always in big games, he'd want to kick early in tackle count. You get a quick play of the ball coming out of your end, tackle three, tackle four, you kick it down there as long and as hard as you can.
4: What's the value in that?
3: Well, it gets the opposition, you know, they don't get to get the kick pressure on you, so you get a nice kick away. You're kicking early, so you'd like to think that it finds the grass, and then you've probably got 12 people in your kick chase line, and you've got a bit of petrol in your legs as well. And then you get down there, and, you know, if it is Edwards, you can jump into Edwards and take a bit of petrol out of him because he is dangerous.
4: He's been so good.
3: Yeah, if you just kicked out, excuse me, if you just kicked Edwards at the back end of your set, he'll be in position. It's hard to find the grass. So kick early, you get a better opportunity. But they need to come up with a plan, and Holbrook's been outstanding this year. I think he's, you know, changed the way, obviously, Newcastle play. There's two parts of this, Charlie. You don't want to change what's worked also. Because if you start tweaking with things, footy players love to keep things the way they were and they don't like to change too much. So you've got to tweak it a little bit and just think that, you know, it's for the better. Because if you change and all of a sudden they're getting worried about, oh, we can't execute this, we haven't done it before, why are we changing, coach? Well, why are we changing in a big game? Let's keep it simple.
4: Do you worry, like, should Penrith be worried about the fact that they've got their two best players under injury cloud and they're number nine a few weeks back from a major injury, you know? Is that something they'd be concerned about internally?
3: I think they'd be concerned about Nathan's foot. You know, I saw him walking around, you know, he had his boots on. He wasn't in a boot. He had his footy boots on, so it mustn't be too bad. With Isaiah, he was great. Last game. And, you know, they could have got him off at some point there, but they just chose to leave him out there. I just think that he's such a professional, knows his game, knows what he's got to do, that he'll get through it. Just too good, Isaiah. And then, you know, with their hooker,
4: I think he's a machine.
3: He's super fit. Mm. Always has been super fit, and to give him a little bit of time in a semi-final, he'll be right ready to go. So I don't think it's a weakness for those three players. And we're talking about two of those three are probably the elite of the elite. Mm. So they find a way, Danny. Good players, elite players find a way.
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2: Ashley Klein dropped for this weekend. Chris Butler somehow survives.
3: I told you he's PVL's favourite.
2: I know he's the best bunker man or woman.
3: Is Klein in the bunker? I haven't seen.
2: Klein is in the bunker, yeah. Which I always find, so watch out for this weekend. I always think Klein mentally will come into the weekend feeling a bit flat. He's going to feel a bit flat that he's in the bunker. How is his performance in the bunker feeling flat about being there? If there's a mistake from Klein in the bunker, don't be surprised by that. Honestly, don't be surprised, because mentally he's going to come into this being like, oh, why am I doing this? I should be out there refereeing.
4: Is it Friday or Sunday game?
2: I don't know. We'll check that. Yeah, I think Butler's Sunday, actually. I think Butler's in the bunker Sunday, so Klein will be in there Friday.
4: I think Friday night game is the big pressure one for the referee and officials, because they're going to go for it. Both games are going to go for it, but I just think that that game's got the potential to have more of those sort of situations that we need to go to the bunker for, you know, with Marky Mark and, you know, the way the Dolphins are going to play and you know, move the football. So I think that Friday night game's going to be crucial for referees.
3: So do you think he deserved to get dropped?
2: I mean, it's a tough one for me to talk about. Flanagan's probably better as the coach.
4: I like him. I like Ashley Klein. I like the way he speaks to players. I like his demeanour. They all get it wrong at some point. He didn't get much help from the bunker as well, and he's been a good referee for a long period of time, I think. He's still, in my view, the best referee this year.
3: I thought he got those decisions wrong. Combined, they got those three wrong and probably needed to be an outcome for that. I don't disagree with what's happened.
4: Danny, escort, Tyson Frizzell escort, do you think that's his responsibility?
3: The bunker aren't allowed to rule on that one.
2: No.
3: That's got to be.
4: But the touch judges, if you put
3: but
4: the first kick.
3: What do the touch judges actually do?
4: Well, if you watch the start of a game, they can't wait to get on there and they can't wait to tell that someone's as an escort.
3: They're
4: the worst of touches. They should hand their payback.
3: But they don't do much these days.
4: Well, they needed to do something there. Yeah. At the 79th minute of a game.
3: But you're saying he needed help.
4: He needed help, mate. He was watching the ball and he's watching, obviously.
3: Yeah. Oh, I don't know. Look, I'm not – the referees, the job they do generally is amazing, because they make thousands of decisions in the game. And, yeah, they're going to get some wrong. Unfortunately for Ashley Klein, that was a wrong decision.
4: Mm.
3: That was a – you know, that – there is no way you could not have seen – he didn't see it, but you had to rule that was a mistake.
4: Well, I watched it, and I said this to Charlie the other day. I watched it live, and I was watching the ball,
3: and
4: I had to watch it again to see what happened.
3: Okay.
4: So as a referee, you don't get that opportunity. Yeah. You need those two blokes holding their sticks on the sideline to give you some help.
2: I agree with Flano. And also,
3: but do they actually do anything?
4: Oh, definitely on escorts. Mm. If you watch the start of a game and they put a kick into a corner, they cannot wait to get their little piece into the referee. Escort, escort, escort, escort. You can hear them. Mm. And all of a sudden it's a penalty. And then on this occasion, in the 78th minute in a semi-final, we need you to get your little message out there, little budgie guard on the sideline, and they come up with nothing.
3: Do you remember the good old days they used to run on with the flag? Remember that? Martin Weeks was a special for that. Like, they used to run on and interrupt play. They'd get booed, the touches were on the field. But you know, I don't see as much of them.
4: No, you don't. No, they used to come on, and the game would be still going. Sometimes it was interesting.
3: Replacing with robots. Oh, no, I'm not going to AI.
2: Tennis got rid of the side, like the umpires, whatever you call them. Got the big umpire, but not the side ones. We do have to get out of here, though, because there's another podcast got to jump in.
3: Worried AI is going to kill us, Charlie. Is there another podcast?
2: That's probably another time for another day. Right, okay. But don't worry, we're fine, Danny. We'll be fine.
3: I don't understand it.
2: I think they're trying to make us scared, so then we look to them more for advice, and maybe it restricts who has the power of the AI to a couple of businesses.
3: I need you to reassure me.
2: We're safe. I tell you what, we're living here in Sydney, Australia. It's a beautiful part of the world. We're safe. We're far away from all the conflicts of the world.
3: Safe from AI.
2: We're safe. Also, Chris Butler should have been dropped if Ashley Klein was dropped. Fine, that's just one thing I understand that.
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26: 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With Shane Flanagan, Danny Widler and Charlie White.
2: You spoke about PVL, Danny. He's had a... I think we've had a major win here, personally, with Tones and I pulling out, because that no one wants to hear... No one wants to hear Dance Monkey on the grand final day. No one. And she didn't even want to sing it anyway. So good riddance to Tones and I. We don't need her on grand final day. For $1 million a year as well. $1 million a year.
27: I'm hoping, Charlie, that $1 million included production costs. Because I wouldn't, surely. I wouldn't pay her $20,000.
2: I think she should be paying us for the opportunity for the exposure of the NRL grand final.
27: Look, we're talking about a talented artist here, but it's just not my
2: Tones
27: taste.
2: Tones and I is a one-hit wonder, really. Tones and I, it's Dance Monkey, then all the other songs are, I couldn't name any other songs from Tones and I.
27: But maybe it's not we're different generations, aren't we?
2: I'm 30.
27: Yeah. It's not your generation?
2: Not my generation, no. Did Channel 9 want grand final entertainment? I read that in an article, they're not happy.
27: I don't know. I don't speak to the high-ups about if they want singers or not. But, yeah, they've got to fill the broadcast.
2: Yeah.
27: I'm happy with the dogs jumping through hoops and the pal dogs and, you know, why not you?
28: Danny, we've got to have, can you imagine, like, say we're going to give the winner of the 100-meter sprint at halftime. I know we're talking this was full-time, pre-game, but forget the pre-game. At halftime, we have the NRL race, and we can have an NRLW race as well, and the winner takes all, 100K.
27: Oh, I'd watch that.
28: And everyone would watch it. Imagine Jason Saab, obviously the sides that are playing, they could still have a player that would be out of the squad, but probably the sides that have been kicked out have got more chance. I think it'd be outstanding. I definitely wouldn't go to the toilet at halftime. I'd be sitting there and watching it.
2: Would you coaches let it happen, though?
28: Yes, of course they would, mate. Like, it's a 100-meter sprint. You know, Jason Saab's out there training on his own, and all these players are out there training. You know, if they tear a hamstring, I know it's not nice, but
27: can you imagine the drama? I can just imagine then the blow-ups deluxe, you know?
28: Well, the only thing that could affect this year would be World Cup.
27: Yeah.
28: But, you know, I just think it'd be outstanding. And, like, some clubs might have a youngster there that's a flyer, you know, from their 20s or whatever. But I just think it'd be a great opportunity for us.
27: And we're getting compared to Kylie Minogue, like the AFL.
2: Yeah. I love a bit of Kylie.
27: Oh, I like Kylie. Kylie did the NRL or the league grand final in 86.
2: Oh, wow. She's been around forever.
27: I think you're part of it, like a neighbours group.
2: Yeah.
27: I think I could be wrong. My memory's got something. There's something there that reminded me that. Was her, maybe?
2: Could you not get the hoot? Like,
28: bring the Optus box back.
2: Yeah.
28: That was great.
2: Yeah. Could you get the Hoodoo Gurus for like $50,000 plus costs?
27: That's a bit cheap for the Hoodoo Gurus.
2: Plus costs. We'll cover their costs.
27: Mate, give them more than that.
28: What about
27: if we're giving
28: Let's get Shannon Knoll out there.
2: He'll do it for free.
28: Especially if he can get to it in the afternoon with his singlet on. Yeah. He'd love it.
27: Is it maybe yours?
28: Yeah, he'd love it. Yeah. Get his guns out.
2: I mean, what about me? What's the other one?
27: The best one I've seen was Barnsley. Barnsley back in
2: 2020.
29: Townsville Hospital will today declare a syphilis outbreak in the region. Now, the sexually transmitted infection can lead to major health problems.
2: Are we definitely not having a musical performance?
30: Not the greatest of outbreaks to be.
2: $1 million going to junior rugby league, is that right?
30: Yeah.
28: Charlie, I reckon his phone would be running hot with music producers or managers who were ringing up the.
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5: 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Angry never just sang the songs, he lived them. 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
0: 79 years young.
18: But the thing that, that really you must hold in your heart is the love of the music. Wake
0: up in the music stays loud. 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
3: It's been a very difficult time for John Bon Jovi over the last 5 years. He's had significant vocal problems. He's had vocal surgeries. And sadly, it shows us that the man is mortal. He's come to Australia between Bon Jovi and doing his solo shows. He's performed here 60 times.
0: 60
3: times. Over the journey since I first came here in 1985 or 6. So they've certainly always had Australia on their touring list. But John, the ravages of time and the way he's smashed his voice for many, many shows over the year for the listening pleasure of all his fans has taken its toll, and next year he's going to do some touring, but it won't be like the olden days.
4: Yeah, with that in mind, there's no way I'm doing any more 240 show tours. I don't need to go to every nook and cranny on the earth, you know, to promote a record. To me, there's going to be four shows in Europe next summer. 1, 2, 3, 4. That's it.
0: So it was in Australia in the mid-80s, like you said, Gleeson, 89, 93, 95, 2001, 02, 08, 2010, 2013, 2018, and that is it.
3: Would Pauline Hanson consider him an Australian?
5: I haven't flip-flopped. I said no originally, then I said yes, then I have said no, and I've stuck to it.
0: You think
3: in the words of her deputy,
0: yeah.
3: Shut up!
0: Sit down!
3: Oh, come on. Let's get Wanted Dead or Alive on. It's Bon Jovi at his full-throated best.
0: Sit down!

0: Triple M, this night's with Dave Gleason, Hunters and Collectors, When the River Runs Dry. What a song it is. That's from 1989, and now we go to 2026, Gleason. Role Model is back. We were playing this one for a number of weeks on Triple M Nights with Dave Gleason.
1: Why Sally in the in song so much? So Sally can wait.
0: Yeah, true.
1: Mustang Sally.
0: Mustang Sally.
1: There's a dead flowers by the Rolling Stones mentions Sally.
0: Mm.
1: Sally was a good old girl. That's a Merle Haggard song.
0: Long Tall Sally by the Beatles.
1: There's something in this, Tomo. Okay. There's a classic nine.
0: Is there?
1: I reckon there is.
0: Sally was a legend.
1: What about
0: Robin Hitchcock?
1: Well, there's a song that goes, Sally used to carry my books to school. Sally was a good old girl.
0: The Fundamentals?
1: Sally can't dance.
0: Sally can't dance.
1: I know that one.
0: Wow.
1: There we go. But Sally, When the Wine Runs Out, was very popular here. And Role Model has got a brand new song called High Hopes 3000. I imagine it means that the human race has got very little chance, Buckley's an F all, of making it to 3,000.
0: Oh, we're struggling, you think?
1: I
0: think me and you will still be here pressing play on some tracks, mate.
1: From 1986.
0: That's it. Here's the Beatles.

You know that feeling when you're not quite ready for the dinner party to be over, but then the host puts on their pajamas to hint for you to go home? Well, this bloke doesn't own pajamas. Also, the party's never over. It's Nights with Dave Gleeson on Triple M.

0: the Triple M Night Show with Dave Gleeson will be back in a sec. Think of this like a chance to head to the merch stand, grab your I Love Gleeso t-shirt. He's so dreamy. Savannah in the Round is back. 3 days of music, camping and entertainment featuring Ice House, Don McLean, Tyler Braden, Lee Kernaghan, Wolf Brothers, Mental as Anything, Bachelor Girl, Ganga Jang, Dragon, Max Jackson, and so many more. 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

0: Triple M this night with Dave Gleeson, not too far away from the underrated tracks that Gleeso is pressing play on. We'll do that very, very shortly. But right now...
1: Gleeso's Rock Calendar.
2: You know there's a roadie's creed. I can only recite some of it to you.
0: Okay.
2: If it's wet, drink it.
0: Okay.
2: If it's green, smoke it.
0: Mm-hmm.
2: The rest gets a little bit tawdry.
0: It gets worse from that.
2: They are a rare breed, roadies, and we would be lost without them.
0: Yep.
2: They go above and beyond the call of duty. But Def Leppard found that they might have hired the wrong bloke.
0: Yeah.
2: In the US, they were forced to cancel two shows after their sound equipment truck was found abandoned.
0: Abandoned?
2: All their gear gone. One of the band's drivers had attempted to rob a store.
0: Oh, hang on.
2: He was later charged with possessing drugs and criminal damage. I wonder if he had, like, his lanyard on with, like, Def Leppard crew on.
0: Oh, yeah. All access.
2: Def Leppard shirt.
0: Yeah, he would.
2: And Def Leppard on the truck.
0: Yeah.
2: Another thing I'll say, some of them aren't the sharpest tools in the shed, Tomo.
0: Now, thick as shit, aren't they?
2: Dumb as a box of rocks. Not all of them.
0: No.
2: None of our road crew. Our road crew have always been 100% above board and good. But it reminds me of the Angels, who not once but twice famously had their truck full of gear whilst on tour in the United States ripped off.
0: Oh my gosh.
2: I reckon one of the crew guys who was on that first tour said, "These guys are an easy target. We've got another truck coming.
0: This is how it's done."
2: But let's get Def Leppard on right now. Cancelling gigs, it sucks, especially when your truck driver has to go to jail. Rocket, Def Leppard, 1989.

0: Yeah. Back end of seven. It's Triple M Nights with Dave Gleeson and Underrated Tracks Not Far Away, Gleeso. And some new stuff from Green Day, which I'm thoroughly looking to press play on.
1: Yeah. The new movie, Nimrods, is going gangbusters. Everyone thinks it's a great little romp. It's nice when a movie's just something you can go and switch off, enjoy the show. It doesn't have to tell you any great secrets of the universe or what the meaning of life is. It's just a bit of a romp. And something for Jason Gillespie.
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7: Well, just in case you've forgotten who I am, this is Angry Anderson here, folks.
18: Angry Anderson. The voice. The attitude. The tattoos. The stories. And the bloke who helped define Australian rock and roll.
7: I'm very, very proud to be part of the Australian rock industry. Always have been, always will be.
18: From Rose Tattoo classics like Bad Boy for Love to the song that turned Ramsey Street into history for the wedding of Scott and Charlene. Angry never just sang the songs, he lived them. 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
7: But the thing that really you must hold in your heart is the love of the music. 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
18: up, the music stays loud. The legend stays forever.

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0: We're still not sick of him, so we must be good. 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

0: The Fooey's with Times Like These. What a song it is. Absolutely gorgeous. And can't wait to see that live, Gleeso, in only a couple of months' time when Triple M presents the Foo Fighters when they hit the shores of Australia.
1: These are Gleeso's.
0: Underrated tracks is what we're doing here. One objective in mind, Gleeso. Get these songs back on the Triple M playlist. Where are we headed?
2: Yes, indeed. Lou Reed. He had many facets to his career. He was in Velvet Underground in the original days, and then he moved on to a solo career very, very successfully with his first album, Transformer. White Light, White Heat, some amazing records. Had a bit of a lull. Tried a little bit of disco crossover at one stage. But then he brought out this album in 1989. It was days before George Bush became the President of the United States. Donald Trump and Rudy Giuliani. He put shit on them. Okay. 1989. Rudy Giuliani, famously after 2001, the September 11 attacks, told the people of New York it was fine to breathe the air. They were all going to be all right. They didn't need masks or any breathing equipment. Mm-hmm. That's been found to be an absolute lie. And over 12,000 people are now cited as dying from that. But good people over there in New York. And Lou Reed's New York album tells the hard-hitting stories of life on the streets, what America has become as opposed to what the American dream was. And this song, Dirty Boulevard, well, it sums up. This is 1989, I'm telling you. Every word rings true to this very, very day, Tomo, as people struggle for their existence.
3: Pedro lives out of the Wilshire Hotel. He looks out a window without glass. The walls are made of cardboard. Newspapers on his feet, and his father beats him because he's too tired to beg. He's got nine brothers and sisters. They're brought up on their knees. It's hard to run when a coat hanger beats you on the thighs. Pedro dreams of being older and killing the old man, but that's a slim chance. He's going to the boulevard. On the dirty boulevard, he's going out to the dirty boulevard. He's going down to the dirty boulevard. This room costs $2,000 a month. You can believe it, man, it's true. Somewhere a landlord's laughing till he wets his pants. No one dreams of being a doctor or a lawyer or anything. They dream of dealing on the dirty boulevard. Give me your hungry. You're tired, you're poor, I'll piss on them. That's what the statue of bigotry says. You're poor huddled masses, let's club them to death and get it over with and just dump them on the boulevard. Get them out on the dirty boulevard. Going out to the dirty boulevard. They're going down on the dirty boulevard. Going out. It's a bright night, there's an opera at Lincoln Center. Movie stars arrive by limousine. The Klieg lights shoot up over the skyline of Manhattan, but the lights are out on the mean streets. A small kid stands by the Lincoln Tunnel. He's selling plastic roses for a

They're dreaming. He's found a book on magic in a garbage can. He looks at the pictures and stares up at the cracked ceiling. At the count of three, says, I hope I can disappear and fly, fly away.

0: Suicide Blonde, it's Triple M, this is Nights with Dave Gleason. Time to press play, Gleeso, on some brand new stuff from Green Day. Nimrods, this thing is flying.
1: Yeah, it's a fictionalised account of a band who thinks they've got a support gig with Green Day.
0: Their
1: trials and tribulations, the shenanigans, the breakdowns, the hookups along the road to this gig. With Green Day, whether or not they actually have got the spot is up for some conjecture, Tomo. I don't want to give away a spoiler.
0: Mm-hmm.
1: But what do they say? It's the journey, not the destination.
0: There you go.
1: And I think that's what this movie is all about.
0: Absolutely. I think there's a bit of AI in the movie, but I don't think it went down that well.
2: Does Green Day support AI?
3: I love American Idiot. I think it's a great record.
2: Absolutely.
3: In fact, not only support it, but we wrote it.
2: Yeah. AI can't throw a television out a hotel room window.
3: But an American Idiot can.
1: I thought it stood for arse inspection.
0: Oh,
1: but anyway, let's get on the track from Nimrod's soundtrack. I'm never gonna rest in peace. Green Day.
0: Good one.

0: Glenn Night Show with Dave Gleeson will be back. 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NUI Events and Triple M presents Sounds of Rock. 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The Screaming Jets. Diesel. 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
0: Hey.
1: Oh, I've already played INXS.
0: Yeah, we have. But we've got a whole Classic 9 coming up because Ivor Davies, Gleeso, is going to join us next week.
1: He is a man of colours. Did you know that?
0: Yeah. Won't be playing that one.
1: Please don't play that back to him when I'm interviewing him. The Goo Goo Dolls in 1998. Grunge had come and gone. People looking for new things. And the Goo Goo Dolls came along with an album that everybody loves. It was called Dizzy Up the Girl. Shout out to Jason Gillespie. Good mate. He's over in Zimbabwe, I think, at the moment.
0: Big Diz.
1: It was absolutely well received. 4 million copies. Had Iris, had Slide, and we're going to play both those songs for you right now.

0: Triple Eight Nights with Dave Gleeson and next Gleeson. Let's do the classic 9 at 9. I'm looking forward to this. Some amazing news that happened this week.
1: Yes, 40 years of Ice House. We're going to be celebrating all songs to do with colours coming up very soon.
0: Like it, mate. They are rocking Newcastle, Brisbane, Sydney, the Margaret Court Arena, Adelaide, Perth as well, and of course Hobart. We are celebrating all things Ice House next here at Triple M.
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4: Here we go, classic 9 at 9 time, Gleeso. It was announced last week, I should say, Icehouse 40-year anniversary of Men of Colour, so we thought we could tie it in.
5: Yes, absolutely. We could find, definitely find 9 songs that got colours in them. 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

0: R.E.M. with Orange Crush. It's Triple M. This is Nights with Dave Gleason, and we had Led Zepp with Black Dog before that. It's all about colours tonight, Gleason, because we are celebrating 40 years of Man of Colours, which is happening next year.
1: Yeah, that was a double whammy there for R.E.M. from the album Green came Orange Crush.
0: Like it.
1: Brilliant. Now, a few people know this, but back in the day, Tomo, what they used to do for songwriters, artists didn't write their own songs. They had publishing companies. People would sit there with a typewriter, the old-fashioned tickety-tacky typewriter.
0: With you.
1: In front of them, and to the side of them, a piano, because that's where a lot of the melodies would come up with.
0: Yes.
1: And these guys were required to write songs 10 a day, 50 a week, whatever they had to do. They had to make a quota of songs that they wrote. One of those guys was Neil Diamond, who, after writing songs for the Monkees, thought, I'm going to actually have a crack at this myself and go out and sing my own songs. He had a massive hit with this song, and then UB40 made it their own, Red, Red Wine.
0: Comes in at number 6, Classic 9, all about colours. Triple M.

0: Alana Miles with Black Velvet, yeah. Triple M Nights with Dave Gleeson. Hasn't that got some go about it, Gleeson?
1: Oh, I love the voice on that lady. She's got an amazing bluesy, smoky, sexy voice, no doubt about it. Billy Idol, I think he's out there doing it again now. I'm pretty sure he's on tour, yep. Billy. And, of course, the one of his biggest songs ever, White Wedding. I wish I had one.
0: Triple M.

0: Coldplay with Yellow, a song Gleeso absolutely despised, I'm going to say, for 2 decades, Gleeso.
1: For a long time, Tomo, but I don't mind it now.
0: You come right. Good?
1: I've come good on it. It was just that me mate, you know when they waterboard people in torture situations?
0: Yeah.
1: My mate must have played it 60 times in a row one day.
0: So it was either Ants Up the Nose or Yellow.
1: Yeah, that's right. And I got Yellow. Now we get to the number one song, and the song's about colours in the classic nine.
0: Don't even
1: There's
0: say
1: There's already it, been two that have featured, or three that have featured this colour. We've had Black Dog, we've had Black Betty, Black Velvet, and now Back in Black.
0: Number one, Triple M.

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0: Done and dusted for Wednesday night, Triple M Nights with Dave Gleeson. You've been super, Gleeson. Absolutely super tonight.
1: Oh, thanks, Tomo. It has been a great night, and very excited that we're going to be talking to Ivor Davies very shortly.
0: Mm-hmm.
1: Have we got Don McLean coming up as well?
0: We've got big names everywhere, Gleeson.
1: Big names.
0: Ed Kowalczyk.
1: Don McLean's doing his farewell tour. We're going to talk to him. Ed Kowalczyk's coming here next year for the Lookout Festival. Some big names in the next week or so, ladies and gentlemen.
0: I'll see you tomorrow night, bro.
1: Rock on.
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17: Well, just in case you've forgotten who I am, this is Angry Anderson here, folks.
18: Angry Anderson. The voice. The attitude. The tattoos. The stories. And the bloke who helped define Australian rock and roll.
17: I'm very, very proud to be part of the Australian rock industry. Found the glory. Oh, yeah. Found the glory. Always have been, always will be.
18: From Rose Tattoo classics like Bad Boy for Love, to the song that turned Ramsey Street into history for the wedding of Scott and Charlene. Angry never just sang the songs. He lived them. For 5 decades, he stood on stages, stared down the microphone, and gave us everything he had.
17: If you truly believe in yourself and you really understand what you are doing.
18: A true Aussie rock legend. 79 years young.
17: But the thing that really you must hold in your heart is the love of the music. We
18: can be bigger. The music stays loud. The legend stays forever.

Tucker's Daughter. This is Triple M's Homegrown. Hope you're having a fantastic night. Coming up, new one from Jack Bratt, which we're really liking. We'll get Paul Kelly on too. Living End straight after the Whitlams. What a song this is. Blow up the pokies. So Triple M's Homegrown. Yeah.

0: What do you think? New music from Jack Bratt. It's good to have him back. That track is called Heaven, one of the hardest working musicians, I should say, in the country. Hey, this is Triple M's Homegrown. While we're talking hard working, Diesel, the man does not stop touring, which is good for us fans. Dieselmusic.com.au, go and see one of the great performers. You also welcome back Ella Hooper too, when the ship went down. Super cool, we celebrate the angel. And we'll get the oils on too. It's all coming up next on Triple M.
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1: Well, just in case you've forgotten who I am, this is Angry Anderson here, folks.
2: 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The voice, the attitude, the tattoos, the stories, and the bloke who helped define Australian rock and roll.
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2: From Rose Tattoo classics like Bad Boy for Love to the song that turned Ramsey Street into history for the wedding of Scott and Charlene. Angry never just sang the songs, he lived them. For five decades, he stood on stages, stared down the microphone, and gave us everything he had.
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1: 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We
2: can be bigger. The music stays loud. The legend stays forever.

to Church, Unguarded Moment. Before that, we had the new one from Tame Impala. The boys might be back, actually, in Melbourne for the grand final. Singer Kevin Parker, Frio's number one ticket holder. The Pond Boys, too. They've all been on tour. So we'll see if they arrive in Melbourne. Hey, coming up, Hoodoo Gurus, a massive 45-year celebration tour we're having at the end of the year. We'll get them on, Screaming Jets. But here's Bernard Fanning with Songbird on Triple M Time Grab.

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0: It's the Crowdies on Triple M's Homegrown. Hope you're having a fantastic night. We're going to keep the music going. We welcome back Brad Cox. This is Better Off Without It. So I'll stand up, kick and scream about it. You're better off. Really, really like this one. He had a massive sold-out tour, which we're loving. We'll get Jed on too. And some live Australian crawl, because that's what you need to get used to. They are back together. They are playing shows with Men at Work, Eskimo Joe, Vicar and Linda. Red Hot Summer Tour is happening October, November. Face-to-face touring. Get around it. We'll get on Spider-Mate 2. And we welcome back Dan Sultan with There's a River. Plays next on Triple M. Hey, it's CK and K, and there's always something big happening right here in Townsville. And if you want to know about it before everyone else, join the event crew. 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
14: 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Time to play this.
15: I'm cheating. I'm cheating. Cheating. I'm a cheater.
16: Cheater, cheater, pumpkin eater.
17: Wow.
14: So here we go.
18: The second time we've played this.
17: That's right.
18: So it's still fresh.
17: Now, I think I cheated last time.
13: and got away with it. Yeah. You cheated last time and didn't get away with it.
18: Yeah, I think it's because I was going, I think it's in Germany.
13: And then we'd say something really specific.
18: Yeah.
13: Yeah, and like Berlin in 1964. yeah. So basically the gist of the game is Lou's got a sheet of paper over there that I haven't seen. I've got a sheet of paper here that she hasn't seen. It's got a, each piece of paper has a topic on it, right? So you will ask me the, your question.
18: Yeah.
13: You'll read it out in the paper and there'll be a little break. A little bit of like a dim, dim, dim, dim, dim, dim, dim, and I can either take the paper and sheet and read it, or I can answer just if I know the question, and Lynn or Cameron has to guess whether I'm right.
18: Great explanation, Jack.
13: Oh, God, I thought it was pretty long-winded. Anyway. It's the
18: first when you're explaining in your head, you're like, mate, what am I saying?
19: It's not a time, so it'll be Lynn up first.
13: Yes, Lynn up first. So should I play for Lynn?
18: Yeah.
19: Well, yeah, you're not playing for Lynn. Lynn's trying to call you out.
13: Yes, correct. Yeah. Lynn, you've got to call me out. How are you?
20: I'm great, thanks, guys. I'm looking forward to winning.
18: Oh, nice, okay. Lynn.
19: Wow.
18: Confident.
13: Well, Lou.
20: You've got to be confident.
13: You do have to be, Lynn.
18: Okay.
13: Do you want to ask me the question?
18: Yes. Okay. What is in a traditional Greek moussaka and how do you make it?

0: Your time is up.
1: Lucky for me, a lot of Greek friends. So moussaka, you've got a layered sort of eggplant. You can have minced beef, lamb, just a good solid pungent meat in it. It's got bloody tomato sauce. And to make it, you roast the eggplant, you cook the mince and the onion, garlic all together, and then you layer everything in a dish pretty much. So you then bake it, and that's a moussaka. I don't know how far further deep I could go into that, but that's pretty much it.
0: Okay.
2: Lynn, what do you reckon?
3: Cheetah, pumpkin eater.
1: You're dead right, Lynn.
3: Yep. I know.
2: There's no way Josh is eating that.
0: No idea what a moussaka was.
3: I did.
0: And you want to know, it says creamy bechamel. I just left that out because I don't know
2: cheese.
0: What bechamel is.
2: Oh, it's like a creamy sauce cheese.
0: Sauce cheese.
2: So, sorry.
0: Yep. It's a creamy sauce cheese.
2: I know it from lasagna, not from moussaka.
0: Lucky you didn't get that one.
4: Lynn, well done. We'll get a prize over to you.
0: You nailed that, Lynn.
4: Okay.
0: All right, we got Cameron on the other line. Cameron, how you going?
5: Hey, good, mate.
2: Hey, Cam.
5: How are you?
2: Yeah, good, Cammy.
0: All right, Lulu.
2: Mm-hmm.
0: You ready to receive your question?
2: Yeah.
0: Lou, why do we get goosebumps

0: Your time is up, Lou.
1: I actually know this one. Goosebumps are like tiny little muscles in your arms, and you usually get them when you're like cold or scared or excited or something. So I always get goosebumps because I'm always excited. That's pretty much it.
0: Wow.
2: Okay. Cameron, you reckon she read that, mate? Or do you reckon she cheated, or did Lula just know that?
3: I reckon she's a cheater.
2: Damn it, you did such a good job.
1: Yes,
2: she was cheating.
1: Damn it, we sucked, John.
2: Oh, mate, I thought
3: the goosebumps are to create the surface, less surface area on your skin when the hairs stand up, it keeps you warmer.
2: That's right.
1: No.
2: Yeah.
1: That's not what it says here.
2: That is right, though.
4: This is the Early Drive Home with Lou and Jarch.
1: Nice of you to join us, Jarch. Just out there talking to the just NRL to players.
2: Joshie Reynolds stopped by. I wanted to say good day.
1: Why is he called Grub?
2: He played a very, very delightful football game.
0: He pushed the boundaries of the rule set.
1: Oh, so he's a little grub. Not like a hoo-hoo grub, the animal.
2: Not like a what?
1: I think that might be a New Zealand thing. Never mind.
2: Yeah, it definitely is.
1: You didn't have hoo-hoo grubs?
2: No, we got witchetties.
1: Same thing.
2: Is it?
1: Hoo-hoo grub in New Zealand.
2: Really?
1: Your little hoo-hoo grub.
2: Sounds like a euphemism. I'm sorry. It does.
1: Stop saying that every time it hits three.
2: Three.
0: Why is that three so weird?
1: I'm a little leprechaun.
2: Every time it hits three.
0: What was that?
1: I don't know. What a mild stroke.
2: The world of dads, Lulu.
1: Rattled. Absolutely. Have you seen the video, mate?
2: I have seen the video.
1: It's the funniest thing.
2: Now, it's obviously, you know, at a school bloody athletics carnival or a fun day or whatever, they've clearly gotten the dads. We'll do a dad race.
1: They often do parents racing or like the egg and spoon race. Mate, you do it with your kids.
2: I'm not even joking. When I watched the video, I got excited to flog all the dads in the race.
1: You're not that quick.
2: Are you joking? 11 flat. In my prime.
1: Yeah, in your prime.
2: Yeah.
1: Look at you now.
2: That's quick, kid.
1: 75 hard's well and gone. You had a mud cake for three meals.
2: I understand that, but that will still translate into a middle-aged man. The blokes who are running 14s will now run 17s. Blokes who are running 11 will run 13s.
0: True.
2: You idiot. So I'm excited.
1: Oh, I can't wait to come watch and watch you lose.
2: I'm going to be like, but this is the thing.
1: You'll be so
2: confident. See how competitive I already got?
1: Yeah.
2: They're clearly competitive in this race. And the dad that is winning, he's winning the race. Sprinting along, just fully trips over himself, stacks it.
1: Like full face plant.
2: Face plant, like something out of a cartoon. But slides across the line first, so he still gets the dub.
1: Oh. It was kind of like an NRL try, sliding across the line.
2: It very reminiscent.
1: Yeah.
2: Very reminiscent.
1: Similar to Grub. Did he score tries?
0: He scored some tries.
2: He scored some tries.
1: On you, Grub.
2: He's gone.
1: Yeah, see you, mate.
2: But we love this video.
1: So much.
2: I'm now a dad.
1: We should do a running race with you on the grass.
2: Love that.
0: You up for all the father races.
2: For a dad race.
0: Ooh, dad race. Yeah,
1: maybe we have a dad race. Let's get dads in and judge as a dad race.
0: Oh, it's actually a great
1: content
0: idea.
1: Content idea, content is king. Always thinking on the fly.
0: Any brands out there want to sponsor it?
1: Hawkers, New Balance.
2: Yeah, okay. It has to be in dad kit.
1: Yeah,
2: like the New Balance shoes,
1: shorts,
2: the jean shorts, the polo, and a fanny pack.
1: Write this down, coach.
0: I hope Sales is listening.
2: Let's do a dad race.
1: Yeah, done.
2: Down the line, but first and foremost, I'm a fresh father.
1: Yes.
2: What haven't we done for a while, Lulu?
1: Unpack your dad.
2: We'd love to unpack some dads.
1: Give us a call. We want your dad's number.
0: Your dad's number.
2: Jesus. Everything okay at home?
0: Yeah.
2: Shitty timbers.
1: We want your dad's.
2: A Freudian slip from Louisa Dowden there.
1: We want your dad's name.
4: Yeah. The Early Drive Home with Lou and Jarch.
5: Unpack, baby, unpack.
1: Your dad.
0: You went a bit early, Lou.
1: Oh, did I?
0: Yeah.
2: You went way too early. I went late.
0: I got it just right.
2: Yeah. You're like Goldilocks.
0: Exactly.
2: Wait, is that the porridge one?
0: Porridge one.
2: Yeah.
1: Anyone eating porridge right now at 3:15? Criminal.
2: Porridge in the arvo is psycho
1: stuff.
2: Throw it
1: out.
2: It's sickening. Okie doke.
1: Unpack your dad. You call up with your dad's number, apparently.
2: Yeah, with their name. Now, we've got Jeremy on the line. Jeremy, how you going?
6: Cool, guys. How you doing?
2: Keeping out of trouble, mate. Yeah, beautiful. Jeremy, what's your old man's name?
6: Nickname goes by Bowser.
0: Bowser.
1: He's a character.
0: Bowser.
2: All right. I'll go this one, mate.

0: He's got a big spiked shell on his back. Old Bowser. Big, heavy-set bloke, you know. He's got sort of a reddish mohawk. When he's sick, he's sort of green in the, a bit green in the gills, big old Bowser. Loves a tin. He does. Mostly your Victor Bravos. Tell you what he has a passionate disdain for. There's a couple of Italian plumbers that live just down the road from him. Can't stand them. Always beefing. And do you want to know why? Because one of those sneaky little plumbers stole his bird. Bowser had a peach of a lady. An absolute peach. She was his princess. And they nicked her. She fell in love with them. And he's hated them ever since. Jeremy. He also loves mushrooms. Jeremy, how close am I?
1: Well, you're pretty close. You got there with me 1-10. That's about it, but
2: no red mo.
0: No red mo.
1: No, there's no hair up there at all.
0: No Italian plumbers as sworn enemies. Lou's looking at me very confused.
3: No, I know it's a character in Mario and Luigi.
0: Mate, tell us a bit about your old man Bowser.
1: Oh, mate, he got the nickname when he was a young fella out in Cooler growing up out there. He worked a few Bowsers out there.
2: Oh, the few Bowsers.
0: That makes so much more sense.
3: Way more sense.
0: Yeah, so he's not like a turtle-shelled enemy.
1: he does have thick skin, and he does love a good tin, that's for sure.
3: There you go. He's our boy Bowser.
0: Awesome. I was halfway there.
3: Thanks,
0: Thank Jezza. You, mate.
3: Peter.
4: Hello.
3: Hello, Peter. How you going?
4: I'm good.
3: Good.
4: How are you guys?
3: Good.
0: Very
3: We're very
0: well,
3: good.
0: Thank you.
3: What's your dad's name?
4: Randy.
3: Randy. Randy. Sometimes the ladies would say back in his youth. He's an ex-Marine. He finds himself at home at sea. He's a big fisherman because of that. He's got a boat named Marlin. He takes the lads out all the time. Always stocked with Carlton drafts. You hop on there and Randy doesn't have a Carlton draft. It's sickening. Randy wouldn't take that boat out without Carlton drafts. He loves pies, specifically mince and cheese. He wouldn't go past a steak and cheese every now and then. But at the bakery, it's always mince and cheese for Big R.
0: Well, not always. Because you said steak and cheese.
3: Yeah. But if there's no mince and cheese left, mate, he'll take a steak and cheese. It's not his preference. He's got curly brown locks, Randy.
0: Oh.
3: He's a local at two pubs. They know his name. And he often has a little plaque there for him reserved. Randy, 3 p.m. Fridays. How'd I go?
4: Not even close.
3: Damn it.
2: Oh, no.
3: Too specific on this fishing.
0: Talk to us. What's Randy
4: he's
0: like?
4: Got black curly hair, but he's bald on top. He doesn't drink.
0: Okay.
4: He's been married 5 times.
0: Okay. Oh, well, hey, he lives up to his name.
3: That's why I said Randy.
4: yeah.
0: What sort of a build is Randy? I'm thinking a thinnish man, a thinner frame.
3: No, I'm thinking a big thick Randy.
4: He's pretty stocky, bit
0: he's
4: top
0: stocky.
4: Belly.
0: Okay.
3: So he doesn't love fishing?
4: No, not at all. A home guy.
0: I think I was closer with my fictional character.
3: Thanks, Pete.
5: This is the Early Drive Home with Lou and Jarch.
0: That's exactly right. Hey, great to be here.
3: We are so happy. I don't have a sheet, guys.
0: Lou.
3: trying to pad because none of us had sheets. Thanks, Coach.
2: Great job at padding. Hey, really good job at padding.
0: Nailed
2: saying,
0: the padding.
2: I don't have a sheet.
0: Some of the greatest padding I've ever seen. Oh. I don't have a sheet.
2: Just sort of talk to each other. Like, isn't that what you guys are good at doing?
3: We're so open and honest here. I wasn't just going to pad. I'm just like,
0: so we weren't padding.
3: Can I please have a
2: sheet? You just said we were trying to pad.
3: Okay.
2: No. Lou, go on.
3: All right. So we've got 30 most polarizing foods in the world. Often criticised for their bold flavours, strange textures or pungent aromas, these are the most controversial foods that divide people around the world.
0: Number one, Lou's cooking.
3: Probably.
0: Correct.
3: No, probably. It's some days good, some days shit.
0: Sometimes but maybe good, sometimes maybe shit.
3: Should be better for being Italian.
0: Correct.
3: Yeah. Eggs. I agree on that. I don't like hard, I don't like yolk, so I always order hard-boiled eggs.
0: You're going to be yolking, don't you? Eggs rule. Eggs rule. Next.
3: Excellent.
0: Next.

0: Next.
1: Blue cheese, sheep's cheese. I get that. Blue cheese, very, very overpowering.
0: It's gross.
1: Sheep's cheese, mm-mm. Wait, Yeah, nah.
0: You're your own little
1: liver. Who's eating? I'm not eating liver.
0: Liver is pate.
1: Oh, I love liver.
0: You love liver, don't you?
1: Good.
0: It is good. It is good. I don't mind it. I've never bought it, but if it's there somewhere, you know, where they've got it on the board.
1: It would be on a charcuterie board anywhere you are in the East, babe.
0: Oh, sweetie.
1: Where's that quince paste?
0: I love quince paste.
1: Same. I'm going to feed Joe one. You'd love it.
0: True.
1: Yeah.
0: Okay.
1: Oysters. Love oysters.
0: Rank. It's like a big golly.
1: Oh, so good.
0: I've hocked up gollies that are like oysters, you know.
1: It's so good. Put that lemon on it. Get home and...
0: Not for me, sis. Not for me.
1: Black licorice. I love black licorice.
0: Rank.
1: Mm. Okay, Brussels sprouts.
0: Rank.
1: I love Brussels sprouts.
0: What's wrong with you?
2: You guys are very, like, opposite. Whenever Josh likes something, Lou doesn't like it.
1: Black olives, love.
0: Don't mind them.
1: Capers, love.
0: What's a caper? What is a caper?
1: What's your caper?
0: That's what I mean. That's how I use caper. Like, what's your caper? Like,
1: it goes on.
0: It's a little green thing.
1: You'd often have it on a bagel, cream cheese.
0: No, I don't think I like them. No, I don't.
1: I think you would.
0: Okay, I don't think I do.
1: Mushrooms. I love mushrooms.
0: Like mushies.
2: Ooh, yuck.
0: You don't like mushies?
2: Yeah, I don't like those.
1: I love mushies.
0: Okay.
1: Mayonnaise? Who doesn't like mayonnaise?
0: Mayo rules.
2: Yeah, mayo rules.
0: I'm pissed off about that. That's not controversial.
1: Caviar? I don't know if I've ever had, like, proper caviar.
0: I have.
1: You do a caviar bump.
0: Literally. I was at, in bloody wherever I was, and my friend's sister was working there, and she goes, you want a caviar bump? I said, righto. And to be honest with you, it was just salt.
1: Yeah.
0: I don't know what's going on with caviar and why it's become so fancy. Maybe it's hard to procure. I don't know. But nothing special.
1: Mm. This one's odd. White chocolate.
0: Yuck. What?
1: I wouldn't go out of my way for it, but yum.
2: It's the best one.
1: Any nah. Oh, no, it's not.
0: It's not the best one.
2: Well,
0: you idiot. You idiot. This is rather controversial.
1: Oh, it's crazy, man. that's about it.
2: Makes you think, doesn't it?
0: What else is there? One more.
2: One more, Lou.
0: Come on.
1: Sardines.
2: Yeah.
3: It's your early drive home with Triple M's Lou and Judge.
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4: Lou and Judge. 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
2: All around the country for your early drive home. It's Lou and Judge and Triple M.
1: Judge is looking around the room trying to not make eye contact with me.
0: I feel attacked.
1: Buddy.
0: What?
1: Eye contact, please. Stop looking away. I've had to bring this up on air, haven't I?
0: Oh, shivers.
1: Someone keeps buying stuff on the company card. Don't you, bud?
0: Yeah.
1: And we've got proper big accountants now.
0: Yeah.
1: It's becoming an issue.
0: Yeah.
1: So the other weekend, I'm sitting at home on a Saturday evening. Judge is out and about. And I get notifications for our business account.
0: Yikes.
1: So I just see pop up 200, 124, $98, $64.
0: Yeah.
1: Daddy's buying rounds at the pub on the wrong card.
0: Listen, listen, in my defense, may I please defend myself?
1: Come on.
0: If I.
1: Yeah, I've told you how many times I told you to draw.
0: I'm not going to bring my cards out on
1: the. How many times have I told you to draw a cross with a Vivid, a texter on your credit card?
0: Listen.
1: Do it after the show.
0: So, just for the listeners out there, I've got two business cards. One for me and Lou's company and one for my own. Now, they are identical. And so, can I just be honest? I try and implement these little things where it's like, well, I'm going to put that one in the this section of my wallet so that I don't use it. So, I just use my actual business card. Because when I do have...
1: Lunatic soups later.
0: Yeah, a few lunatic soups later. Listen, I then completely forget which is which. And when I am out... I just buy rounds.
1: You forget which little system you implemented
0: card.
1: As well.
0: But then this is the dumb thing. This is what you and me do. This is the stupid thing. If we're like, I'll be in the pub and you do the same thing.
1: Mm.
0: And a bloke will go, Judge. I'll go, g'day, mate.
1: No,
0: And he goes, oh, mate, love the potty. You know, whatever. I go, cheers, big fella. Well, love the radio show. Thanks, mate. Blah, blah, blah, blah, blah. And then, he'll be sitting there with like five of his mates. I'm like,
1: you fellas want?
0: You boys want rums?
1: I know.
0: That's why COVID was so good for me.
1: Good.
0: Oh, well, not really. Not even really. It's just like, yeah, hey, okay.
1: Come on, boys.
0: Yeah, you know. And so I mix up the cards. And so, yes, I apologize.
1: It's also ticked my memory of another time when it was your wedding. And this was hilarious to watch. Judge paid for his ice sculpture from the business account.
2: Wow, must be nice.
1: Yeah, must be nice. And his flower bill as well.
0: So, no, because I was paying all these invoices these little invoices that, like, the last one, Steph was like, you need to pay these ASAP. So I go, okay, I'm going to do an admin day. And I've obviously pulled out the wrong card and I've just sat there and I've just started paying all these invoices. Like Eddie, the boys that we used to work with, they were seeing it and Lou was like, I think, have you seen these things? And Eddie was like, mate, I'm across it. He said, I think I'll just leave him until after the wedding and then let him know, hey, big fella, wrong account.
2: Then hit you with the bill though.
0: Well, of course.
2: Yeah.
0: Because
2: like, straight after the wedding, here's the bill.
0: I mean, yeah.
1: It was a hefty ice sculpture, I tell you that much, Jack.
0: Don't worry about me, big fella. I remember having an ice sculpture.
1: I do.
0: Do you?
1: I think it was caviar on it or something fancy.
17: The early drive home with Lou and Jarch.
1: What did you accidentally put on the company card? Jarch has been doing it for 3 years, years probably.
0: So, listeners, the cards are identical. And so when I'm there and after a few soups, I pull it out and just pay for it.
1: Have you drawn on it? Do it right now.
0: All right.
1: Well, maybe.
0: Well, you spin your yarn because you've got a gnarly one.
1: Yeah, I've got it. Someone I know.
0: See, look at that.
1: She had her. Yeah, we'll draw on one of them.
0: You've probably forgotten which one's which.
1: She had a. Her company card accidentally attached to her Uber Eats, and she ended up.
0: Hold on. Accidentally.
1: No, she actually did, Jack.
0: Yeah.
1: And she had a bill of about $14,000 of Guzzigomis.
0: 14 grand?
1: Yeah, over 2 years.
0: $7,000 a year. Yeah, we'd probably do that with GEG.
1: 100%. Tony, what did you accidentally put on the company card?
18: $700 worth of bras and bras and...
1: That's my girl! Take it to the bedroom!
0: Sorry?
1: What?
0: Now, Tony, so that was pure accident?
18: Oh, pure accident. It was on my phone, you know, I got the electronic cards and they were both the same colour. Yeah. Yep.
0: So, at the end of the day... Your boss knew what brassieres you had bought for life.
18: Yep, my boss is my partner too, so you know, double win.
0: Don't think it mattered.
1: Yeah, I don't think you're transferring back.
0: He said, "Hey, can we just? I need to pull you in for a meeting, Tony.
1: Hey,
0: love this red lacy one, by the way. Thank you, Zach, mate. What'd you spend on the corporate card?
19: $1,800.
1: Why?
19: So I went out and played some golf with my mate for my birthday.
0: Yep.
19: And after a round of golf, you know, wasn't shooting them very well, so I thought I'd buy myself a new driver.
0: Yep.
19: Thing is, it was my company, and that card was linked to the missus' card.
0: Oh.
19: And I got home, and she was filthy.
0: Wait, $1,800 for a driver?
1: Yeah, who used it? The ex professional? Seriously.
19: Tailor-made.
0: I didn't know they could get up to that.
1: It's an expensive
0: that
1: sport.
0: Is unbelievable.
1: Craig, what did you put on the card?
0: Trouble.
20: A gentleman at our work put $1,000 worth of condoms onto the corporate credit card when he went to China.
1: How lucky does he think he's getting? Good God.
0: Well, it's a lucky country, the lucky number seven.
1: Probably only needed seven.
0: You know what he's done, Craig? He's probably gone over there, got nothing, but gone, oh, you're impressed the boys here. Yeah, could I get $1,000 worth of condoms, please?
1: Mate, you don't like that.
0: That's how he talked. He goes, the boys will love that.
1: Piggy?
2: Piggy?
1: Piggy?
0: Is this Piggy?
21: Yeah, how you going?
1: Oh, guys? G'day, Piggy.
0: G'day, Piggy, how are you?
21: Bloody good, guys, bloody good. Yeah, I sort of thought I'd get away with it, but I didn't. But, went on a four-wheel drive trip and I used company fuel card.
1: Oh, so it's like you can usually use it around town, but not when you're burning through. How much did you spend over the weekend?
21: Well, it was over 3 weeks, and after a week, they caught me out, and I'd already spent over $1,000.
0: No way.
1: Pigs.
0: Piggy.
1: Piggy, you little pig. Get out of the sty.
2: That is so funny.
1: Thanks, Piggy.
2: Good
0: these yards.
1: Piggy.
2: Well, it's your people.
0: It's kindred spirits.
2: It is.
17: Yeah. It's your early drive home with Triple M's Lou and Jarch.
1: So I saw this on the ticky-tock, ticky-tockity-roo.
0: Yep.
1: So if you need a new job, this one's for you. So,
0: oh, good woman.
1: It was a list of some of the coolest jobs people have.
0: Okay.
1: Like, they're wild. Like, I know there'd be jobs, but you're kind of like, wow, you'd forget that someone actually has to do this. A crossword constructor for the New York Times.
0: Yeah, it'd be a great job, but you've got to be so smart.
1: So smart. I can't even
0: do them.
1: Neither. I can't even do a Rubik's Cube.
0: That's normal.
1: Is it?
2: Yeah, I can't do a Rubik's Cube.
1: Oh, I thought heaps of people could do them.
0: People learn how to do it, but yeah. It's like...
1: It'd be a cool party trick. Imagine just having one in my blazer pocket right now and being like, check this.
0: Oh, mate, you'd be the coolest cat out.
1: At the pub? Oh, guys, check this.
0: No, not even guys, check this. You're just nonchalant about it. Like, you've got your wine, you sit there by just doing a Rubik's Cube.
1: Yeah, on your... Like, people who read books and try to look like they're not.
0: Very performative.
1: Yeah. My aunt works at a gas station solely for submarines.
0: Beep, no beep, way.
1: Beep, beep, beep, reversing in the water.
0: What? Oh, yeah, that's pretty bloody cool.
1: Yeah. Mystery shopper for a 5-star resort.
0: Sorry, I just, in my brain, of course they breached the surface to fill up with fuel, but in my brain there's like a Caltex on the bottom of the ocean with the lights and they like pull in, scuba in
1: like
0: and tap their card.
2: That's how it works in SpongeBob.
0: Yeah.
1: Someone's under the water with a little...
0: Not a girl. No, that's pretty good.
1: Mystery... Shut it. Mystery shopper for 5-star resorts has to stay at the resorts undercover and experience all they have to offer and review their stay, and they're paid to do it.
0: Okay.
1: All around the world.
0: So that is potentially the best job in the world.
1: 100%. I like this one, again, really hard. You have to be really smart. Designing escape rooms. I hate those. They're so hard.
0: Those are things I just can't comprehend how they even...
1: Lockie and I once did one like criminally hungover, and as soon as she closed the door, we were like, why?
0: You were locking in. You need a key for that.
1: Good.
0: You need a key for that lock. It could be called the lock key. I'm happy with them all.
1: I run a prestigious violin shop handling the most expensive musical instruments in history.
0: Oh, that's cool. So historical music, so like Mozart's bloody piano.
1: Yeah, and his violin.
2: That's a bit stressful.
0: It would be stressful.
1: Okay, this one's cool. I'm a toy designer for Squishmallows. They're like big toys.
0: Sick.
1: I know someone who was a legit candy taster at the Skittles factory.
0: That's mad. Skittles.
1: I love Skittles.
0: God, they're good.
1: The sour ones.
0: They are bloody good.
1: Mm. My personal favourite, which I think if I was to leave here, this would be my job. My aunt does the countdown for NASA. 10.
0: Whoa. No way.
1: 9. 8. 7. 6.
0: Yours is too ominous.
1: 5.
0: It's too ominous.
1: 4.
0: Too excited.
1: 3.
0: Too normal.
1: 2.
0: Weird.
1: 1. Take off.
3: The early drive home with Lou and Judge.
1: Well, boys.
0: Talk to us, Dalton.
1: I've moved into a new neighbourhood, me and Wumpy have.
0: Mm.
1: And, you know, you find your local things, you find your nice little cafe.
0: Well, of course you do.
1: Yeah, you know, bloody pizza shop.
0: Pop.
1: Your hairdresser.
0: Yes, sir.
1: Your local Reese.
2: Lease.
1: You know, you're a plumber. Your local Bunnings, everyone wants
0: Bunnings.
1: A sausage sizzle.
0: Bunnings.
1: You know,
0: Fizzle.
1: Your local pet store.
0: Poor.
2: Yeah, no.
1: Yeah. Things like that.
0: What other things?
1: Well.
2: No, go on.
0: Continue.
1: And you also like to meet your neighbours.
0: Local pet store. Like you go into a pet store every other day.
1: I will when I have Tim. He'll need food daily, Jack.
0: You'll have 400 corgis.
1: Yes, I will. It'll be the corgi farm. And you obviously meet your... Oh, don't say you love me because you know...
0: I said colourful.
1: Oh, even worse. Even worse. And you like to meet your neighbours as well.
0: Yes.
1: So once and I met our neighbours.
0: Mm.
1: And they're so lovely. They bought us an orchid.
0: Wow.
1: I need to water when I get home. Remind me of that.
0: I will.
1: You're not the person to say that, Coates. Remind me to water my orchid. And how cute.
2: And you better do it, Coates.
0: Yeah, you better do it. It's not a euphemism. She actually has an orchid.
1: And I thought, how sweet. I feel, and it's really homely, and I'm really happy. They have added me to the group chat.
0: How did this come about?
1: So, well, they're my neighbours. I always see them trotting around.
0: Trotting. Yeah, the old saying,
1: trip-trotting. They're two horses trotting around.
0: Yeah.
1: And they said, well, we'll exchange numbers. When they gave us the orchid, they gave us their phone numbers. And then they added us to a group chat because I text them saying, thank you.
0: Mm.
1: So now we're in like a neighborhood gang.
0: Imagine if they didn't add you to it. That'd be awkward.
1: Well, they am in it. We call ourselves the neighborhood gang.
0: Orchid.
1: And I was thinking, oh, it's very good.
0: It's not
1: Went
0: good.
1: Right over
0: it
1: my
0: did.
1: Head.
0: It's not good.
1: We're all going, to the aquarium because there's a few orcas there.
0: Oh, it's as bad as mine. That's worse, actually.
1: That's our neighbourhood outing.
0: Yeah, it's way worse than mine, come to think of
1: but
0: it.
1: But I thought
2: no,
1: I'm going to...
2: No, it's just as bad as yours.
1: Oh. I'm going to invite them over for... I was going to do like a platter, but now I'm thinking, do I get my cooking skills out? Or do you think I just do platter and wines?
0: Not a euphemism.
1: Platter and wines. Cooking's quite intimate.
0: Yeah.
1: Platter and wines, like an hour and a half.
0: Platter and wines. That must be a key. Yeah. Yeah, I think you start easy. Yeah. Unless it's a barbecue. You know what I mean? Because a salad and a barbie.
1: I'll need to buy a Weber for that. Mm. I don't have one yet.
0: Okay.
1: So that, you know.
0: But are you at the level with these? How old are these people?
1: They've got three kids.
0: So they're older.
1: Oh yeah, I reckon.
0: Will we say 50s?
1: Yeah.
0: 50 odd.
1: I think platter and wines. Come on over for some cheese, fromage. Have a vino. Do you like salami?
0: Well, don't ask them.
1: Do you
0: these.
1: Like quince paste?
0: Don't act like this during. That would be
1: so
0: weird.
1: So don't be me.
0: Don't be you. You need to be someone better, fundamentally better.
1: Okay. But don't you think it's cute?
2: Who could she be?
1: I'm in a neighborhood gang.
0: Who could you be? You're a little gang.
1: Yeah, like we ride around on bikes.
0: Oh, you're like those kids on the e-bikes.
1: The bike boys.
0: But who initiated the exchanging of
1: they
0: mothers?
1: They did. They invited me to the gang.
0: I'd put all the bowls away if I were you when they come over.
1: Oh, Jack.
0: Sounds like they might be.
1: That's not funny.
0: They might have some keys rattling in the pockets, if you know what I mean.
1: They just like to platter and wine.
0: What does that mean?
1: Eat platter food and drink wine.
0: Nice.
1: Oh, don't, I'm going to become really good friends with the mum.
0: I think you got a couple of little swingers.
1: That's not even funny, Jack.
0: Don't you?
1: We're just a neighbourhood gang and a fun, cool group.
0: Neighbourhood gang.
1: Anyway, I'll head to the supermarket after to find my platter food. What if they listen? You've just ruined my neighbourhood gang now.
2: Ruined.
0: Or I've picked it like a snotty nose.
1: No, you haven't. You won't be invited to the...
0: Oh, that was what I was poking towards.
1: No, you're uninvited. You're uninvited.
0: Look, listen.
1: You're uninvited.
0: I've got keys. This is unbelievable.
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14: It's going to be an historic grand final.
15: 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And the Lions are going to go through to their fourth consecutive grand final.
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18: Has been desperately quiet.
19: Yes, here we are, Jimmy. Frio Supporters Day today, Jimmy boy. Rob won yesterday from the Lions. Today's winner goes through to the grand final tomorrow afternoon at the Corner Hotel, and whoever wins that wins grand final tickets.
20: Deuce.
19: And that too.
20: Yeah. And Ralphie's there.
19: Ralphie, how are you, Ralph?
21: Yeah, good, bud. Yourself?
19: Where are you from? Cockburn.
21: You guys spell it different over here, mate, but yes, Cockburn.
20: Coobalup. Oh, Coobalup, nearby. Yep.
19: That's nearby. Yep.
20: Nice.
19: And how long have you been a member of Frio?
21: Mate, we were there from day one, back in 1997.
19: Well done. That is fantastic, mate. And
21: In fact, I remember the day they wanted to shift it out of Frio, mate, and they all decided to march through the streets of Frio and keep it in Frio.
19: Where were they going to go, Ralph?
21: They were thinking of sending it out to Coburn, but they didn't have a facility, so South Fremantle Oval was a place to have it. And then they eventually got it out to Coburn.
19: It could have been the Cockburn Dockers. That would have been interesting. What bank do you bank with, Ralph?
20: What are you talking about?
19: Well, Ralph, the Commonwealth Bank. Anyway, thank you, Ralph. Yeah. Hang on there. You're playing Glenn from Coowee-Rup. Hello, Glenn.
22: How are we, boys?
19: What do you do, Glenn?
22: Pest controller.
19: There'd be plenty out there at Coowee-Rup.
22: Not wrong.
19: And how long you been supporting Frio?
22: Since 2011, so 15 years this year.
19: Oh, good on you, mate.
20: Yeah, pumped for Saturday. What are your thoughts?
22: Been pretty confident all year once we hit the top of the ladder, but yeah, Brizzy's going to be hard to get over, but I'm backing the boys in.
19: Righto. Well, here we go. Five questions, Jim. You're the judge.
20: Yes, I am. Scream your name out when you know the answer.
19: Here we go. The winner goes through to tomorrow night up against Rob, and you can win the grand final tickets. Question one. How many wins did Fremantle have during the 2026 home and away season?
22: 19.
19: Bang!
20: Away.
19: 19 and 3, Jim.
20: Good effort.
19: Bloody good effort.
20: Right.
19: Three current Dockers players have played in premierships at other clubs. Name them, Bob.
22: Clayton.
20: Yes, Ralph.
0: Jim. Jacko. Nathan Cox. Coxie. Jago, if he gets picked.
19: No.
20: No.
0: No, hang on. No, Jago.
20: Oh, that opens
19: got
20: the
19: some
20: door
19: help
20: back
19: in the
20: up
19: background,
20: for
19: I think, Ralphie.
0: Jordan
1: Clark.
19: Oh.
0: Jordan Clark.
19: No! Bad luck.
22: Go.
19: Right. Yes. Shai Bolton.
20: Shai Bolton is one.
19: He didn't want Glenn to go.
20: Yes.
19: No, that was Glenn.
20: And he buggered it up as well.
19: Didn't we?
0: Did he?
20: Yes.
19: I don't think he did.
20: Yes.
0: Cooey-rup.
20: Righto.
19: Righto then.
20: 1-0 for Glenn over Ralph. And at the moment, it's just going this quiz. So lift you two. Well, here we go.
19: How many times did we hear Wharfie time this year?
0: Ralph.
20: Yes, Ralph.
0: Two.
19: Is Glenn there?
20: Now we got it. We're one apiece.
19: Yeah, that's it, Jimmy.
20: Glenn's just fallen away a touch, but we'll have a bit of a sing.
19: Sing along here because the Freo song, it's unique, Jim, fair to say. Heave-ho, way to go.
20: Yep.
19: If that's the words, I don't know. Anyway, so we're going to play the start of it.
11: Not the start, there's a part of it.
19: A part of it. Thank you, Rabs. And you've got to come in. Now, Ralph, you've got to be up and about. It's 1-1. This is a big point, this one. So come on, Ralph.
0: Hit 'em real hard, hit 'em down below. Frio, give 'em the old heave ho. We are the Frio Dockers.
19: What did you put on the American accent there for that?
0: No, I just can't sing, mate.
20: No, we worked that out.
19: Yes.
20: All right.
19: Come on, Glenn.
11: That part of the song we're after.
20: No, exactly.
11: We're
20: right,
11: after this little bit.
19: Glenn's got to have a go, Rebs. Here we go. Come on, Glennie.
22: Frio, the old heave-ho, we are the Frio Dockers.
19: Oh, Jim.
20: That's as poor a couple of singing attempts as we've had on the quiz.
11: This is the part of the song we wanted.
20: Frio Dockers, I'm not sure I can give a point to either of those efforts. Are we going Glenn or Ralph?
19: No.
20: Through the glass, we're not accepting either.
19: Fat ain't got enough questions. here we go. It's 1-1.
20: 1-1.
19: Who was Fremantle's inaugural captain in 1995?
20: Ralph.
0: Okay, Ben Cousins. What's his name? Kid with a curly hair. Hang on, give me 5 seconds.
20: Ralphie, Ben plays for another club.
0: 3, 2. No, he did. Quick. Alan.
20: Glenn Roy.
0: Alan. Ben Allen.
20: Glenn Roy.
19: Alan who?
0: Ben Allen.
20: Glenn.
0: Ben!
22: Yes.
20: What's your answer, Glenn?
22: Ben Allen.
19: No, that is Glenn.
20: Righto.
19: You're getting them all mixed up. You're getting them mixed up. Ralph won't shut up. So what is the score?
20: 2-1.
19: Right. Who's way?
20: Glenn.
19: Good. Right.
20: Right, here we go.
19: Which Fremantle player did Matthew Scarlett famously punch in the face back in 2012?
0: Is it Ralph?
22: Glenn.
20: Yes, Glenn.
22: Matthew Pavlich?
19: No.
0: Right. It wasn't a Frio player. It wasn't a Glass. No, that was...
19: No, Matthew...
20: These two are just rambling.
11: What's going on?
19: Matthew Scarlett, but everyone knows this, even if you don't barrack for Frio. Oh, right. That's
0: Andrew, what's his name? Rachel.
19: This is ridiculous.
20: What are we doing? This might be as bad a quiz as we've put to
0: end.
20: Well, these are your contestants.
19: Who won the Brownlow on Monday night?
0: Ralph.
19: Yes, Ralph.
0: I think it has something to do with Nick Dacos.
20: Right. So now we've got, it's 2-2, it ain't a ring-a-ding.
19: No.
20: It's a long way from a ring-a-ding.
19: What's the opposite of a ring-a-ding?
20: One,
19: yes. Let them without. How do you spell Cockburn?
22: Glenn.
20: Yes, Glenn.
22: C-O-C-K-B-U-R-N.
19: So say it. Say it what it is.
22: Cockburn.
20: Oh, no.
19: He only had to whisper it.
20: Glenn.
19: So Glenn has won. Glenn has won.
20: Has won 3-2 in one of the least convincing performances ever.
19: And he's in the grand final.
20: In the grand final against our man from Brisbane tomorrow.
19: Rob, so you're around tomorrow night, Glenn?
22: Yeah, I will make sure I am.
19: Righto, the Corner Hotel, come along, and you're up against Rob, and whoever wins that wins grand final ticket.
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20: Now, topics warrant.
2: Yeah, it's a bit weird.
20: Grand final week.
2: Yeah, I know. Stepped up to the plate, apparently.
20: Good on going, then.
2: It's not a great one. I went around to my mum and dad's house the other weekend, and dad had stained all the decking because mum was away. I thought, oh, I better stain the decking.
3: Yep, didn't do a centrefold or something.
2: No, he didn't do a centrefold. No, he didn't. And all of a sudden, this duck flies in, and he gets up off the couch, and he's like, it's that bloody duck again. And he runs out. So there's this one duck that keeps arriving in his backyard and pooing in the pool and pooing on his brand new stained decking. And he reckons it's been doing it for about a month.
20: Right.
2: This thing's become his arch nemesis.
20: Right.
2: It arrives every afternoon, every day, and poos. He doesn't feed it. So he gets the hose out or the broom out and shoos this thing away.
20: Right.
2: And it just comes crawling back, or flying back, landing right on the decking again.
20: Gaz
2: is not happy with this arch nemesis duck. So, hence! 133353.
20: Mm-hmm. Yeah.
2: Animal arch enemies. If you've got an animal that keeps pestering you, like the possum that stole my aircon remote.
20: Yes.
3: Oh. I don't know if that happens.
2: It happens. If there's an animal that's a bugging you in your life, we want to hear about it.
20: Matty's there. Hello, Matty.
23: G'day. You there?
20: Yeah, Matty, what happened?
23: Matty. Oh, mate, I tell you what, I've had a magpie do my absolute heading. I had to just bite my lip there just to make sure I didn't drop the magic.
20: Good.
23: But this magpie, every smoko without fail, comes and tries to take my smoko out of my hands. Out of my hands. Every morning, 10 o'clock, Eltham, Victoria. Unbelievable.
20: And the same magpie.
23: Magpie, he's got it in for me. This has happened ever since.
3: What'd you do?
23: The first draw, I'm a Hawks supporter, the first draw against the Magpies earlier this year. It's a conspiracy, Bill!
20: All right, Matty, Michael's there. Hello, Mickey.
19: Mickey!
24: Hey, guys, how are you?
19: What's happened, Mick?
24: Mate, I go squid fishing every couple of days up at Queenscliff at like 2 in the morning. It's my solace time that makes the world disappear, I'll tell you. Right.
20: Yep.
24: And there's a first seal up there. He's picking a fight, man. He takes me squid every bloody time, and then he bloody waves at me.
19: So you go squid fishing at 2 a.m.?
24: Yeah, because I love crumbed calamari for breakfast, mate.
20: Oh, wow. Cool. I'm not sure about breakfast.
19: And the old first seal just takes
20: it. Bloody squid.
19: Good on you, Mick.
20: Hello, Matt. Nice to have you on board.
25: G'day, lads.
19: What's happening?
25: Mate, I'm ringing in on behalf of my mate Ryan. He moved into his new house 2 weeks ago, and they walked into a note from the previous owners saying sorry and good luck with a possum cage on the bench.
19: They
25: then went into their garage, and they got a family living in the wall. It's caused 2 weeks of utter chaos. They're able to get one of them out, then the other one goes back in, and it's scaring the kids, doing the business all over the joint.
20: Yeah. You need Bristle. Bristle's a famous possum hunter.
3: Is he?
20: Oh, yeah.
3: Or Peter. Peter the Possum Man.
20: Possum Man, of course.
25: Well, Peter the Possum Man's been out, and he's struggling to get him out.
19: Oh, no. Pete can find anything.
25: No.
19: He's Peter the Possum Man.
20: Yeah, man. Tone's there. Hello, Tone.
19: Tony.
26: Hello.
20: Hello, Tony.
19: Where are you from, Tony?
26: Merton, up near Bonnie Doon.
19: Bonnie Doon.
20: All right. What is it, Tone?
26: I've got swallows that get under on the beams underneath my veranda.
19: Yeah.
26: So I've put fishing line 50 mil apart so they can't get up there, but they come back every year and still find a way to get in there and build a nest.
20: Every year, Bill, they come back.
19: So you sit out in the veranda having a couple of froths, Tone, and you just watch them, yeah?
26: Yeah, try and get their nests down before they actually get eggs in them. But, yeah, every year.
20: Every bloody year.
19: Every bloody year, Tone. Yeah. I don't know what he does there, Jim. Yeah. Billy's
20: there. Hard one to fix, that one.
19: I know. G'day, Billy.
27: G'day, mate. How's it going?
19: Oh, hey, good. Okay. Good, Billy. Yeah, what do you got for us?
20: Oh, yeah.
4: For the love, I can't defeat this pigeon, mate. I tell you what, out of the fight of my life with this pigeon for the last 4 years, mate, you would know. every morning, clockwork, 5:45. You know the little noises that they make? The little...
20: Yes.
4: It's just one of those bloody noises that I hear, that once I hear it, it can't be unheard. You know what I mean?
20: Yes.
4: So even if it's... Even if the pigeon's not there, it's, the noise is still in me bloody head. Oh. So anyway... Anyway, most mornings you'll find me out there in me jocks throwing little pebbles onto the roof to try and bugger the bastard off, mate.
3: Oh, little pebbles aren't going to do the job.
20: Fixing it up.
3: I'd get a slug gun.
4: Oh, yeah, but... you got one for me, Bill?
3: I'm sure
20: someone meant to start shooting animals.
3: Yeah. Are they native or whatever you call it? Native. Pigeons?
2: Mean endangered?
3: Endangered? Are they endangered?
20: Bill Laurie's out there.
2: Melbourne, they're not.
20: Northcote, he can't believe what he's hearing.
3: Wendy.
20: Wendy. Hello, Jack.
3: Jack.
5: Boys, how are you? All right? Have a listen to this one.
3: Okay.
5: I'm a cat supporter.
3: Yes.
5: But this cat, mate, it just attacks me. It used to attack me. It jumped from the gutters. It jumped on me when I'm mowing the lawns. It'd jump on me, young fella. On me, dog. Mate, this thing was a schizophrenic. It was worse than Catman Troy, I'm telling you.
3: Troy.
5: This thing was wild. It'd jump on your back and you couldn't get it off.
3: Did you say used to, Bill, Jack?
5: Used to, yeah. Not anymore. No. This is years ago.
20: You got rid of it, Jack?
5: It's gone.
20: It's gone.
5: It's gone. It's gone to a better place. It's gone to a lovely home.
20: Gone to a better place.
3: Yeah.
5: Yeah, look after him.
3: Yeah, yeah, well done, right. Jack.
20: Not bad.
3: Good.
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2: Massive grand final on Saturday. Fremantle versus the Lions. And we're joined by their superstar ruckman, Lukey Jackson.
7: Kicked the first goal of the game last week. 40 metres out. 45 degree angle.
3: Oh, yeah.
7: Gee, that was well done by Skripkowski. Gave the ammo to Jackson. He runs inside 50. Steam claims the goal. He changed the grand final at this ground, playing for a different club. He's changed the third quarter tonight.
20: Here he is, the big dogger. Welcome to you, Luke Jackson.
8: Yeah, thanks for having me, lads. That was a nice intro there, so thank you.
20: That's our man, Matty Haywood. He's an absolute genius in the booth. You have been there before, and in 2021, that last 8 minutes of the third quarter, Dogger, was, well, it was Luke Jackson time. Are you drawing on that for this game Saturday?
8: Oh, I haven't thought about it too much, to be honest, but, yeah, I know that I've got that there if the game's tight to, yeah, really lean on those past moments and, yeah, it's a long game, footy, so, your time can bob up at any moment. So, yeah, I think I will lean on those past experiences.
3: Well, there's only two of you that have played in a grand final, with Bolton, of course, the other one. So there's not a lot there, so you and Bolts better get together and shit.
8: Hey, what about the big Texan?
3: Oh, well done, Dogger. Yes, sorry about that. Yeah. Sorry, there's only three of you that have played in the grand final.
8: He won't like that at all.
3: Oh, he won't either, because he likes to puff out the chest a bit, not as much as Vossi. But I want to ask you about your goal kicking, because against the Cats you went back, got a couple of free kicks. But anyway, you went back, Dogger.
8: Oh, my God.
3: You went back and you nailed them, which was so important at the time. And then last week, too, you kicked two crucial goals. So do you work on your goal kicking a lot?
8: Yeah, I do. After every training session for about 10, 15 minutes, just work on my set shots. And, yeah, I've always had a pretty slow and deliberate set shot approach. Not much can really go wrong with my routine. Just got to get it on the foot right. So, no, I kind of back it in, and I really like going back and trying to back my set shot in. So it's been nice the last few weeks.
20: Well, when you do that set shot kicking at the end of the training session, is there any danger of you taking Andrew Brayshaw with you? Because he's as bad at it as you are good.
8: I thought he would be up there with the best.
20: No. No. Good on the run, good in broken play, set shots, yeah, not so much.
8: Beautiful on the run, yeah. All right, I'll make sure I take him with me. We can do some steady.
20: Good. make sure you blood. Now, I've got a question for you out of the game on the weekend. You and Brody Grundy were going at it right from the start. Is there some history there? What was going on?
8: Nah, just all fun and games, all part of the game, lad, so nothing to look into there. And I think, he's the ultimate competitor, Brody, and got a lot of respect for him. And I think we both enjoy just trying to get one up on each other, to be honest. So, it was a good, spicy battle.
20: Bloody hell. Wasn't it just?
3: Yeah, you had a few words there. I'd love to know what you're saying, Doc.
8: Oh, I can't remember, to be honest.
3: And you're very quiet and, unassuming man. But once you go across that white line, Dogger, you got a bit of fever in you. You have a big crack, don't you? You love it.
8: Yeah, just to turn into a Great Dane, just a little feisty dog.
3: A Great Dane. What did you learn, Dogger, when you lived with Stix Brayshaw, brother of Jimmy Boy, and Deb? What did you learn?
8: Oh, I've learned how important barbecue is. you got to have a barbie at your house.
3: Yes.
8: Because they cook you the best dinners. So I'm a big Barbie man at home now because of Stixie. And Deb's probably taught me everything else. just how to function. So
3: function. Cleaning up after dinner, all things like that?
8: Yeah, all those things, mate. Name them, tick them off.
3: Good. That is.
20: And who were you there with, Doggett? It was Trent Rivers, I reckon. Was it Judd McVie? Who else was at the house?
8: Yeah, Cozzy for a bit, but he jetted off after 2 weeks, I think.
20: Yep.
8: I don't know what he didn't like, but I think that's it.
20: Oh, that's funny.
8: Oh, and the disco.
3: Turner.
20: Oh, big Dan Turner. Yeah. I remember, Dogger, because my beautiful partner, who is now my wife, but at the time you were living there, she was my partner. She used to love Big Dogger. She used to go, what a beautifully mannered young man.
3: Really?
20: Is this the night? I said, just stick around. Sticks will stuff him up within a minute. He won't know whether he's bloody coming or going.
8: Those were some of the best dinners. Those were some of the best dinners when we got all the Brayshaws together, and then Dogger would just come down from upstairs and eat his food, go back up.
3: Dogger would he?
20: And you had a bloody 85-inch television in your room.
8: Yeah, it's the only way to go, mate. I can't have one of those small ones.
3: So, big TVs and barbecues, that's what you've learnt.
8: I have, yeah, that's what I've learnt.
3: And the buzz around Perth and Freo, mate, must be unbelievable.
8: Oh, it is. It's, just pure excitement and, we're definitely riding the wave with all the fans and supporters. It's, been a while since we've been back here, I think 13 years, so we just want to ride it as one big community, and we know how lucky we are to be in this position. So, you see purple everywhere you look, to be honest, in Perth, especially right in and around Freo, which is, just amazing to see. So, can't wait to get into it.
20: Well, Dogger, you may well be the good luck charm, of course, because with Melbourne, when you won in 2021, they hadn't won since the bloody 60s. So now Freo might win their first.
8: 57 years, wasn't it?
20: There you go. So you might now win one for Freo, their first in their history.
8: Yeah. Oh, honestly, it would be a dream come true. Like, I remember watching the Dockers when I was an 8-year-old at the main stadium and, supported them hard and kind of got raised in Freo as well and was a part of that community. So, it would just mean the world to win the first at Freo. And like Andy said, we'd be immortal. Guess we'll have to see if we win it. But
20: no, you will be. Immortal. Don't worry about that.
3: Fantastic, mate.
20: Dogger, we can't wait.
3: Good on you, mate.
20: This is, as you said, it's so exciting. We've all got a little bit of Freo in us without wanting to say it too strongly. We love the journey you're on. If it turns into a premiership on Saturday, mate, that will be unbelievable.
8: Yeah, thank you, lads. I appreciate you a lot. Thanks for having me on. Hopefully we can get it done.
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10: End the day with a laugh.
12: I have a joke.
9: This is Billy's joke.
3: Lady told me this one yesterday.
20: Lady told me.
3: She came into my office. Right, Jim.
20: office. You don't have an office.
3: So we all sat around. We thought, she goes, I've got a joke. We go, all right, I'll just. And it actually wasn't bad. So here we go. I don't know what her name was. So we got a name?
20: No one knows what you're talking about.
3: Karen.
2: Kimmy. Kim's her name.
3: Good on you, Kimmy from Triple M.
20: Kim.
3: Knock at the door, Jim.
20: Yes.
3: Lady went to the door, the wife, and the police were there. They said, sorry, we have some terrible news, but your husband has fallen into a vat of coffee and has passed away. Oh, no, surely not, says the wife. Oh, I hope he didn't suffer long in pain. The cop said, no, it was instant.
20: Yeah, right.
3: No, that's not bad.
20: No, rabbits.
3: Jim, it was instant coffee.
2: Got unanimous laughs out there.
3: Can I did. I heard him laugh.
20: Will's bloody jet lagged. He's just throwing in from Portugal.
3: I heard him laugh.
20: He doesn't know what he's thinking.
3: Rabs.
20: Beers ain't laughing.
3: Nah.
20: What did
3: you think, Rabs?
20: Oh, no, he's now starting to eat.
3: Come on, Rabs, let's talk.
20: Oh, no. It hasn't got any bite marks in it. He's eaten it whole.
2: Oh, and it's come out the bottom.
20: Oh, no.
3: Oh, no.
20: Got 1 week left.
2: What is that?
20: Oh, no.
3: It's on the bloody buzzer. Like a dumb poop.
20: Oh, no. Look at him.
3: Oh, no.
20: Look at him.
3: I find it good pies. They're really, really good.
20: They are. They're not
3: the way you eat them.
20: They're beautiful.
3: Good temperature, Jim. Very important.
2: It's all over you, Jim. Oh.

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1: ChatGPT taking over the world. It's taking over the world. Everyone's using it. And I will say, happily, I'll scream it from the rooftops, I've only just recently started having an affair with ChatGPT. His name is Chad. And helps me with the transition from Charlie going from two naps to one nap. It can be a little bit of a kerfuffle at times, can be a little bit challenging. And Chad, it really helped me out, really gave me a good plan, and I would give sort of updates, and then from that would formulate a different sort of plan the next day, and now got it down to the wire, and it was a seamless transition, Zave.
2: From the stripper.
1: From ChatGPT.
2: Chad.
1: Chad.
2: I only know Chads that are strippers.
1: Really?
2: Yeah, it's a very stripper name.
1: I don't know one Chad. What's the Chad that you know?
2: Well, I just know that I said one day that Chad is a stripper name, and then a story broke like a week later of a stripper, and his name was Chad.
1: Chad.
2: So I just now stand by it.
1: Fair enough. Well, then therefore I'm going out with a stripper. ChatGPT can be incredibly helpful for all things, even recipes, and if you want to formulate like a calorie-controlled diet, it will tell you what to buy at the shops for XYZ. ChatGPT can be phenomenal, but every now and again it can backfire.
2: Well, that's right. And I've got a mate who's a speech writer in the political world, but he would never dare use ChatGPT because you can get caught out. But recently, our colleagues here, our producers, reached out to a former partnership with someone in regards to something we were doing. We thought we could scratch their back, they could scratch our back. It was a win-win. Now, the email came back, and the boys, shower boy Matt, who spends too long in the shower, and Creepy Tom, they got rejected. But the email was this: I'm sorry we could not make it work this time. We'll definitely keep you in mind for future opportunities, and hopefully we can collaborate next time. Thank you so much. Then the next paragraph, after a thank you so much. If you'd like, I can make this sound a little warmer or a little more corporate.
1: Oh, that's the ChatGPT prompt.
2: That's a copy and paste job and just thrown into an email, not a caregiver.
1: Oh, no.
2: If you'd like, I can make this sound warmer or a little more corporate.
1: Well, something very similar. A video has gone viral and it's circulating. I've seen it on Instagram a few times now. It's Bill Oliver. He is a politician in Canada. And that same prompt caught him out in a live speech.
3: Is that citizens often develop expectations that exceed the powers actually granted to those offices. Here's a more natural flowing version of that section that reads like a legislative speech rather than a series of short points.
4: Oh, no.
2: No.
1: So bad. If you are ahead of the game, though, like this history professor at Alcorn State University, his name's Jason Gibson. He was preparing for a midterm exam for all of his students, and he did something a little bit smart, you would say, to catch out his students.
2: I doubt smarter Professor Lammy.
1: For using AI.
5: Looks normal, right? But if you copy and paste this and look closely, in white ink, I place the word Madagascar somewhere in the response in a way that makes no sense. But if you uncopy and paste it, you can't see it. So if Madagascar was somewhere in my student's response in a way that did not make sense, I knew that they copied and pasted the entire thing and just threw it in AI. And oh my God. 32 out of 35 students failed a portion of their midterm.
1: 32 out of 35. That's so he prompted AI to essentially just throw in random sentences about Madagascar if they used ChatGPT.
2: Gee whiz. Just quickly looking at the Alcorn University. Never seen it before.
1: No.
2: Beautiful facilities.
1: Really?
2: Beautiful university.
1: Well, 32 out of 35 of them have just failed their midterm.
2: They've just been expelled. They've just been expelled.
0: This is Triple M Breakfast with Xavier Ellis and Katie Lamb. 92.9. Triple M.
2: Now, Lamb, you've already said to me this morning, wow, look at those pants. Are they new? They look very good.
1: They do look fresh, crisp, I would say. They're nice pants.
2: Yep, lovely. So I went shopping on the weekend.
1: Nice.
2: Shot up at Saturday morning. So I had my white tracksuit pants on that have a hole in them. I had Crocs and socks on.
1: Of course.
2: And I had a hoodie.
1: Okay. So you're not looking the best. But you're comfy.
2: Somewhere between homeless and comfy.
1: Yeah, comfy.
2: Yeah. So that's where I was situated, and I went shopping. So I went around and had to buy a couple of bits and pieces really quickly, and I found I was in like the country road area.

0: lovely sort of olive green.
1: Yeah, but and not like the feel. What would you say the feel is?
0: It just felt comfy, smooth, like smooth. Silky almost.
1: Yeah, like silky. Anyway, they're $130 down to $30.
0: That is unheard of.
1: Unheard of.
0: Bargain.
1: So I grabbed them and I tried on, as I said, the other ones and then these ones. I was like, I'm just going to go these ones.
0: Yeah,
1: like,
0: perfect. $30.
1: $30. How good's this?
0: Start the car.
1: And then I had to go get a white long sleeve shirt. So I grabbed a shirt that wasn't cheap. It was more of the expensive brand. I think his name was Tommy and it was Hilfiger at the end or something along
0: Tommy
1: those lines.
0: Yeah.
1: I had to look reasonably nice.
0: Couple of $100 there, probably.
1: Fraction less. Yep. So I go to the counter and I throw it on the counter. And I'm having a chat to the lady. She was lovely. And she scans these pants first.
0: Mm.
1: I go through. It's $30.
0: Ooh.
1: She goes to me, oh, sweetie, you know that when they're clearance, you can't return them. Like, once you've got them to go.
0: She sweeted you.
1: I said, oh, no, the sweetie part was coming. Sorry, I've gone early on that.
0: Oh, God.
1: And I said, yeah, no worries. I get it. $30. If they get a hole in them, they get a hole in them or whatever it is.
0: You're already wearing pants with a hole in them, so you're fine
1: stress.
0: With that.
1: Then she's grabbed the white shirt and scanned it and it's come up $169, $179, or whatever it was.
0: The sweetie's coming, I feel.
1: And she's gone because there's a line behind me too. As I said, I'm looking somewhere between homeless and comfy.
0: Yeah.
1: And she whispers, sweetie, these ones aren't on the clearance rack.
0: Oh, no. She thought you accidentally picked up the white shirt. Sweetie, these ones aren't on the clearance rack. Oh, God.
1: And I said, oh, yeah, I know. I need the shirt.
0: Oh, and she's whispering so that she didn't embarrass you for the line.
1: In case I had to put it back, in case I thought it was a $30 shirt as well that I'd found in amongst the clearance rack.
0: Well, there you go. You shouldn't wear pants with holes in them in general,
1: let alone
0: your bloody carrot off.
1: Correct.
0: In Country Road.
1: Yeah, I did look a little. No, it wasn't there. It was a different bed. But, yeah. It was fair to say I was a little bit embarrassed.
0: Yeah, of course.
1: So then I grabbed the pair of socks off, the front counter bit where there's extras. I was like,
0: throw these in too.
1: You're saying I'm broke. Throw in a fresh pair of socks, please. Yeah,
0: but are they on sale?
1: Yeah.
2: This is Triple M Breakfast with Xavier Ellis and Katie Lamb. 92.9. Triple M.
0: I want to take you back to the weekend. History was made, Saturday just gone. The Women's Pro Baseball League commenced its first ever season on the Saturday. It was the New York Heights. They took on the LA Queens, Robin Roberts Stadium in Springfield, Illinois.
1: So the WMLB would be similar to what it would be called, the Women's Major League Baseball, which would be the Yankees and that.
0: Yeah.
1: The female version, surely.
0: Yeah.
1: Right.
0: So, awesome day, big stadium, huge crowd. And
1: did you get there on your journeys to Sydney? Didn't pop in the opening of that?
0: Nah. Didn't pop in. Didn't have the time. Was on my way and then I was like,
1: too busy.
0: Better get home. So the Motown legend, one of the pioneers of the game, Martha Reeves, she performed the Star Spangled Banner. Now, you may remember her from this massive hit, Nowhere to Run, in the 60s.
1: Do you remember it?
0: Big fan of Martha and the Vandellas.
1: Martha and the Vandellas.
3: Dancing in the Street as well, she did.
0: Huge song.
3: Which is a massive song.
0: Similar to Dancing in the Dark. Dancing
1: in the Street, that one.
3: Well, David Bowie and Mick Jagger did a cover of this, but anyway.
0: So that was in the 60s. She was in her prime, about 24 years old. Mm-hmm. In 1995, Martha and the Vandellas, they were inducted into the Hall of Fame. Oh, massive.
1: Legends. Honestly.
0: Motown legend.
1: I still have him in the CD stacker at home.
0: In fact, in 2023, the Rolling Stones also named Inside...
3: The magazine.
0: Well, the magazine. Yeah. Rolling Stones Inside the 200 Greatest Singers of All Time.
1: Yeah, I had her in the top 10 of mine.
0: It would only make sense that Martha Reeves, Motown legend, sings the...
1: If I'd have known, I probably would have made my way to the Major League Baseball Women's opener.
0: Star-Spangled Banner, of course. Now, obviously, time has passed. She is 85 years old now, so that's very important.
1: She wouldn't have lost those golden tonsils. No way. I won't hear about it.
0: The Star-Spangled Banner by Martha Reeves.
4: Oh.

0: they're showing the crowd, and just people are just fighting for their lives, not to smile, not to laugh. Not to
1: I still think that's better than Fergie's version. When Fergie did it. I still think Fergie was
0: Hang on, crank it, Lady.
2: What?

0: to the stream.
1: Yeah, I mean, it's not.
2: I think she's going okay.
0: And the rocket's red glare.
2: Nah, nailed it. I don't hear anything wrong with it.
3: So, obviously, she's 85 now, and I don't think anyone sort of checked in and we did a bit of a test run just to see if she's still got it. Mm. You know what I mean? People lose her.
2: Now, she might have had a rough morning, throat gave in on her. It's rough, I'll give you that.
3: Oh, well, that's now. I want to now. I need to listen to Fergie. Sorry, Fergie's better.
4: Yeah.
3: You can't say that. Martha's. That's Fergie.
2: Well, the NBA players couldn't stand there. They laughed at her.
3: Well, imagine if the NBA players were listening to this.
2: No, they would have had respect. What's her name again?
4: Sorry, Fergie's is much better.
2: Of course it is. I'm having a bit of a lull. Yeah, I'm having a lull. What's her name?
4: Martha Reeves.
2: Valet. Never want to hear from you again.
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2: Bang!
3: Wow!
2: That'll do.
3: I love this game.
4: She bloody loves it. She really does.
3: Really, that's
4: why it's in the intro. We still need to audit that intro because you're in it far too much. 46 to 40, Katie leads overall.
3: I'm just more expressive, I think.
4: That is very true. Until Zave, if you saw it on socials yesterday, gets involved in quick draw and something that starts with D and he goes with, starts with W and he comes up with the old Dilbertino. Anyway, wheel, let's spin it right now. Zave, if you could please.
2: Go for it, mate.
4: Thank you. We've got a wheel. It's got a whole bunch of games on it. Whatever it lands on is the game that we play for the day. Oh, it's a music one. It's Genre Bender.
2: Oh, is that again?
4: Genre Bender. I will give you a song, but it's in a different genre.
2: Oh, yes. AI's sung it differently.
3: Oh, yes. Okay. Yes.
4: You have to give me title and artist.
3: Title and artist.
2: Oh, yeah, exactly. Well, I'll give you the title probably, and then you just choose the artist.
4: That's exactly what we found in any music.
2: The other way around.
4: What happens in music games is Zave will get the artist.
3: Mm.
4: Just can't finish it off.
3: He sort of lobs it up and I whack it over the net.
4: Okay. So, we are going to give you your first one. Buzz in with your name first, please, if you could. This is in a bit of a 50s-60s soul style, this one.
6: Happy Christmas. I wrapped it up and...
3: is that Wham, Last Christmas?
4: Very
3: I just heard Christmas
4: good.
3: And I was like, let's go.
2: I wrapped it up and I've never heard that song in my life.
3: Wham, Last Christmas.
2: I've never heard a Wham in my life.
4: Turn on
3: a particular radio station and you'll hear it every second song around Christmas time.
4: You haven't heard this.
2: I've never heard that in my life. Oh, okay. Yeah. That's the song.
4: Yeah.
2: Right. Still, is Wham old or young?
4: 80s. Right. George Michael.
2: Okay.
4: George Michael's band.
3: Okay. I'm on the ball.
2: Don't know them. Good luck to them.
4: Never heard of Last Christmas.
3: Yes, you have.
2: No, I've heard of that. Yeah. No, I didn't know. I've never heard of Wham.
3: I just heard Christmas and I just went for it.
4: Okay, it's still going. Shut up.
3: Oh, God.
4: Number two. This urban track.
3: Urban?
4: Reimagined with a bit of country.

0: I think I know one part of it.
1: I'm tapping out on that. Who would you guess? I would guess. I'm going to go random guess, like an Usher or something.
0: Was it Notorious B.I.G.?
2: Ooh.
0: I don't know the song, though.
2: Yeah. I said this to Matt yesterday, our producer. I said, they might get the artist. They'll never get the title.
0: Was it Notorious B.I.G.?
2: It was.
0: Oh, it was.
2: Yeah.
0: I don't know. What's the song of his?
1: Don't know.
0: Okay, move on.
2: It's called Big Popper.
0: Big Popper.
2: Yeah.
0: Anyway. It sounded familiar, but yeah, okay.
2: Yeah. This could be a very long edition of Genre Bender. Here's number three. It's sort of another urban song. This time, Motown Gospel Choir. You used to call
0: me on my cell phone. That's Drake, Hotline Bling.
1: I don't like that game.
0: That is cool.
2: This is good. Later when you need
0: my love, call me on my cell phone. Yeah, that's great.
1: I'd rather that than the Mascara Boys.
0: Yeah, I think so.
1: Yeah.
0: That's a cool little... All right, I'm off.
1: Put it on, Lammy. Put it up.
2: Katie. 47 to 40.
0: Breaking away.
1: You're away, mate. Katie, you're away.
2: Comfortable lead at the moment once again in Wheel of Games at 6:22.
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15: Really intense footage. There was a Thai soccer player. He was hit by lightning and killed during a match. The footage is bizarre. Really, really scary. We are asking 133353, have you been struck by lightning? It is Thirsty Thursday. We've done this before. And it's surprising how many people have.
1: Yes, every time we say it, someone calls in, or a few people call in and say, when I was doing this, whack, there it was.
15: Here are a couple of those stories.
16: So not myself, but my parents, they lived on a catamaran for 30 years, and twice the boat got struck by lightning.
17: Basically, I was working out on a drill rig when I jumped on the rig and grabbed the rod to pull it out and put it on the rack. The rig got hit by lightning, and it went through the rod, through me. I just remember, like, being bright, like, it was just bright as hell. And then, apparently, I fell off the reef.
15: God, so scary. Oof. Has not happened to me.
1: No, Leechy, not you. No, me, no, either. So, no. We haven't. Okay. Well, you know I'm a bit scared. So, literally, a car backfires and I'm in the safe zone.
15: Correct. Huddling under the table in Barcelona with the boys because of thunder. Let's go to Ethan in Belmont. Have you ever been struck by lightning, Ethan?
18: So, not necessarily me, but I was at a game of cricket with my dad in Ellenbrook, and it was a rainy day and a bit of thunder around, and then we heard a few lightning craps, so we had to stop play. Then we got all clear and went back out, and then next minute, like, we just hear this big crack and bang, and we all just, like, jumped, scared ourselves, and then we look back and my dad's just laying there on the floor. He got hit. He just got struck. He went straight down to the ground. Got him.
1: And, what happens when you turn around and dad's on the deck and you obviously, join the dots that lightning's got him?
18: Well, at the time, I thought he was just taking the piss, but then I was like, oh, this is pretty serious. So I went and checked on him, and then he just sat down and the game got called off.
15: Okay. So, he was okay, though.
18: Yeah, he was all right.
1: Oh,
18: yeah, in the
1: God.
18: End, yeah, he was.
1: But he cost the boys the game of cricket. Oh, the game got called off.
18: That's what I say.
1: Yeah, the game got called off, Dad. Get up, grab your seat, and come back and join us when you're ready.
15: Ethan, I'm glad he's okay. That's a carton of beer coming your way as well. Let's go to Cara in Wellard. Have you been struck by lightning, Cara?
19: Hi, guys. No, I haven't, but I'm traumatised from being a little girl at the Langford netball courts playing, it's madness on a Saturday morning.
1: Sure.
19: And it was raining. You have to rain and, we're running around. Next minute, this lightning strike just came out of nowhere. It hit, there was a lady standing like on the side of the court. It's hit the top of the umbrella, apparently. Mm. We didn't see it hit, but the umbrella, you know how you hold an umbrella, Katie, it touches your boob?
15: Yes.
19: Her boob caught on fire. There was a big puff of thing, and next minute, like, this fire, and, then she collapsed, and, ambulance came. We all got taken off the court. It's probably in the news or something. Yeah, I'm 53, so we're going back, a long time ago.
1: I'm Googling boobs on fire at netball.
15: Yeah. Hey, Cara, where was that? Was that at Matthews Netball Centre, or?
19: I'm sure the outdoor Langford netball?
15: Oh, Langford,
19: netball
15: sorry.
19: Court? Yeah.
15: Wow.
19: Back in the day, it was seriously, yeah. So apparently, we went to school or whatever, because the games all got called off, and then they reckon that it hit the top of the umbrella, and because the part that was touching her body, that's what, went through her.
1: Her buzzer.
19: Pretty, Yeah. Pretty intense, yeah.
15: Breast
19: yeah, and we all got. They just called the whole lot off. It was crazy.
15: Well, they should. There's boobs on fire, of course.
19: Boobs on fire.
1: I've just googled boobs on fire. It's not exactly what I was thinking I was going to see on the work account, but hey, it's good.
15: It's taking you elsewhere. Oh, Cara, wow, that is, I can.
19: That was before Google.
15: You know what, yeah. Cara, this has launched us into a phoner tomorrow. Has your boob caught
19: on fire? Has your boob caught on fire? I love it. Or any other body part.
15: Well done. And that's
1: no, don't worry about any other body part, Cara. We're more interested in the boob being on fire, to be honest.
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15: You learn something new every day as a more. And a while ago, Charlie has now transitioned from two naps to one nap, and that can be a little bit tough with the transition, hence why my affair with ChatGPT has now started, because he's been helping me, which has been great. Anyway, a while ago, it was scarily close to Charlie's one nap for the day. I was driving home from Mum and Dad's, and she fell asleep in like the last 5 minutes.
1: I was about to say, because Em's parents live in the similar area to your parents, and it was Death Valley, picking the boys up from there. It's just long enough. I used to have them head out windows.
15: It's long enough, isn't it?
1: Boys, you can swear twice in this trip home, but you can't sleep, like that sort of stuff.
15: So Charlie, not yet really in the talking areas just yet, so I couldn't really do that, but I was cranking some music and I'm trying to jolly her along.
1: Windows down. Yeah.
15: So anyway, 5 minutes, she's fallen asleep, and me being just an innocent, naive, dumb mort, I thought, no worries, it's been 5 minutes. She's still, that's not long enough. Mm. So I've grabbed her. She wakes up straight away. I put her in cot. See you later. You'll have a sleep now for 2 hours. They say.
1: Like, there's those memes of the kid that sleeps for like 30 seconds driving up your street.
15: Yeah.
1: And then at midnight, they're still partying. Like the 30-second sleep makes up for about 6 hours.
15: And partying she was in her cot. She was pinging. And that's when ChatGPT was like, unfortunately, a five-minute little cat nap
1: is enough
15: to sort of unwind. Anyway, I posted that on my Instagram, and so many people ended up writing back just being like, unfortunately, if they fall asleep in the car, just leave them. Start driving around and all that. Anyway, so yesterday it happened again. Again, the sweet spot. This time I'm going from my home to Mum and Dad's.
1: It's the distance. It's the distance. Because if it's far, you're like, well, she's going to fall asleep.
15: Yeah.
1: But it's a 50-50.
15: It's a 50-50.
1: You've got to work hard that last 5 or 6 minutes to keep everything going. I think head out the window is important.
15: Okay, I'm going to start doing that. Turn down the windows. Oh, my God, sorry, I just saw something scary on the news. Anyway, so then I'm driving to Mum and Dad's. It goes scarily quiet, even though I'm playing the wheels on the bus. Don't you worry about that. And then it's quiet, and I look back, and I'm like, oh, God, she's fallen asleep. I can't do this. It was already a bit of a mare of a day. So I eventually get to Mum and Dad's. I would have kept driving, but I was so tired myself, I needed to pull into the driveway. Mm-hmm. And I was like, I'm not doing this again. I'm not waking her up. I'm not going to
1: ride it.
15: So I have just gone, all right, I've messaged Mum, FYI, Charlie and I are in your driveway. She's asleep. I think I'm going to shut my lids as well.
1: So recline the chair.
15: So Mum was like, oh, do you need anything? I was like, don't you dare come down here just in case you wake her up. So I said, no, we're fine. I sat in the driveway. I reckon it would have been about 55 to an hour.
1: Jeez.
15: I genuinely fell asleep in the car. I woke up to the neighbors outside just like pottering around. Yeah. Imagine what that would have looked like. Me just like, looks like I passed out in the car. There's a child in the back.
1: You know how you see cars that are sometimes vintage or whatnot, and they have like a sheet over the top of them or a tarp?
15: Yeah.
1: I think Mum needs to go buy a tarp. And when she goes, do you need anything? Just tarp it up, Mum.
15: Tarp it up.
1: That'll dark everything. Yeah. You'll be there for hours.
15: Anyway, nap trapping, it's a thing. As a parent, if they fall asleep and you just don't want to wake the beast, you just end up stuck in whatever position it is.
1: Well, our kids never slept in a cot. Couldn't get him to sleep in a cot ever.
15: Really?
1: But was a guru at getting him out of car and sleep.
15: Oh,
1: like a guru. Well, would have been world top two or three.
15: You reckon? Mm. Who said number one, do you know?
1: Probably a guy over in Turkey.
15: What was his name again?
1: A mermit.
15: Oh, with the nose.
20: This is Triple M Breakfast with Xavier Ellis and Katie Lamb. 92.9 Triple M.
1: I'm on a journey. I sound like one of those people on social media who say they're on journeys.
15: Yeah, get some journey music.
1: Journey music. Sure. Yeah, just, okay. What do they call the social influencers? Just some Journey stuff.
15: Just get some Journey music.
1: Just some wacko stuff.
15: Just some wacko.
1: The Journey music. Going nowhere. No, I've started my journey now, Lammy. It's a journey I've been on in the past.
15: Okay. I'm finding your wallet. You still
1: now,
15: have your wallet?
1: Yeah, now I walk around with two wallets.
15: Oh, good.
1: Because I don't know which cards are cancelled and which ones aren't. So, so I've got two wallets as we speak.
15: Okay.
1: No, so in a previous life.
15: Not the Journey music, I'll see.
2: No, sorry. I feel like this will fit this.
15: We'll go with it.
1: So, obviously when I was a little bit younger, I used to go to the gym a little bit.
15: Of course, you're a footballer. AFL.
1: And then I didn't go to the gym, I reckon, for 7 years.
15: Why?
1: I had a membership for the whole time. Just didn't go.
15: Oh, so you were just giving donations to the gym.
1: It was a donation.
15: Charity work.
1: Well, it's one of those ones. We've seen the skits on social media, funnily enough, when you try and cancel a gym membership.
15: Yeah, it's just too hard.
1: Just too hard. It was too hard.
15: Yeah.
1: I, like, rang them and, like, no, you got to come in. I'm like, well, if I'm going to come in, then you're going to look at me like I'm a big fat loser.
15: Yeah,
1: so,
15: correct.
1: Because I'm going in to cancel a gym membership without going in to do anything.
15: Like, yeah, and it's like, why do I have to come in physically? I don't want to enter the place.
1: No.
15: I'm scared of it.
1: No.
15: My pass, I don't know how to use my pass.
1: Correct.
15: I don't know where to put my bag.
1: I don't have a pass.
15: And I don't know how to use the gym equipment.
1: No.
15: Like, that's what freaks me out.
1: That's what Em says.
15: Yeah,
1: Em's
15: I'm
1: like,
15: I don't know how to.
1: She'll be doing like a.
15: Don't. I've done that before.
1: She'll be folded up like a pretzel on a bench press or something.
15: Correct.
1: Right? So, anyway, yesterday, Lammy sitting on the couch.
15: Oh.
1: And I'm proud of the buzzers.
15: Well, I'm jealous of them.
1: Yeah, so, like, the chest area is of size.
15: Voluptuous.
1: Yeah, of size. Yeah. Nice to play with at times.
15: Well.
1: But those days are done, Lammy. I've rejoined the gym.
15: No way! You've signed up again? What, to the same one that you...
1: A different gym this time.
15: Yeah, I was going to say, you can't show your face.
1: I can't get back to that one.
15: No way.
1: They look at me like I was a gold member. Like, 5 or 6 years without going. Like, what a joy.
15: Yeah.
1: Some staff member was only getting kept on because I kept my gym membership. Like, the day Zave quits is the day you're sacked.
15: Yeah.
1: So, look, I kept someone in a job for 5 or 6 years. It was nice.
15: Right.
1: But yesterday, so I went up and I signed up for the gym membership and ready to go, super eager.
15: Yeah.
1: Got my gym shorts on today.
15: Oh, good.
1: About to go up there after this and... Do some weights or something. I'm not really sure yet.
15: Well, you've already said to me, oh, I left my headphones at home, so I actually can't go.
1: I've already cancelled my first day.
15: No, you're not off to a good start.
1: I've already cancelled.
15: No, you need to do it. Remember that time that I was like, I forgot my headphones and I still did a lap around?
1: Yeah,
15: like,
1: nah, I need headphones. I need headphones.
15: Already making excuses. You're just not ready to part way with the buzzers, and that's fair.
1: You're right. The buzzers are nice.
15: Yeah, you look like you've also had a great breastfeeding journey.
1: Yeah, the boys, did you bottle feed or breastfeed, Zave? Anyway, so I'm going to start my gym journey tomorrow.
15: Oh, good.
1: Today's on hold.
15: Today's on hold. That's like me last night when I said, I'm no more
1: alcohol-free day.
15: And then last night when I poured myself a red, I said, I'll start tomorrow.
1: So we start tomorrow. So tomorrow.
15: Tomorrow's
1: the day. It's a nice gym.
15: Yeah.
1: You've got the sauna.
2: Oh,
1: I love saunas. My behaviour in there is a bit off at times.
2: Yeah,
1: but other than that.
15: I think so.
1: Other than that.
15: I never want to, like, share a sauna with you.
1: We should do. How long did you have a gym membership for and not use it?
15: Yeah. You were donating to the gym for 7 years, is it?
1: Yep.
15: Good.
1: Yeah.
15: Good for you.
1: I'm not sure either. You can't put it through as a charity donation either, which is a shame.
15: Yeah. Well, you know what? I'm happy for you to be embarking on this new journey.
1: You won't know me. You'll come in 2 weeks and be like, oh, where have my buzzers gone?
15: Yeah, I know.
1: And I'll be like, they're parked at Next Gen, mate. They're gone.
15: Yeah. I'm still looking for my aunt.
1: Anyway, hopefully we kick off tomorrow, Lammy.
15: Yeah.
1: After 7 years and now one day, the journey starts.
15: You better pack your headphones tomorrow then. Just remember that, right?
1: I'll be there. Someone in Dion in the ears too.
15: Yeah, no doubt.
20: 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Triple M.
15: Bonkers for Celine Dion. We did say if we get, like, what, 10 callers, then we're going to play some Celine Dion, and boy, did they come.
2: Helps it's Thirsty Thursday.
1: No, the phone lines were full before any mention of Thirsty Thursday.
2: No, that's not true.
1: Well, they were full.
2: I'd mentioned Thirsty Thursday a couple of minutes earlier.
1: Yeah, that's all right. I'm telling you, I'm being personally DM'd about Celine Dion.
2: Yeah.
15: Now, we're assuming
2: they're all saying yes, by the way.
1: I just assume there's traction. Like,
15: this may be the last show Zave and I do because our boss, Speedy, did sort of say we're not to play
1: Celine Dion. And then I said I'm having 3 weeks off then. So we've gone back and forth.
15: I want to say in his good foot. So this wasn't on me.
1: All right. So what's happened here is I felt as though Celine Dion needs to be played a little bit on Triple M from time to time. Not often.
15: Just up a frack.
1: Not often, but just give us a speck of it, for goodness sakes.
2: How often? Not often.
1: Like once every 2 months, just throw it in there.
15: Once every second day.
2: Yeah. So check it on our emergency
1: tape. Just once every 2 months, just put her in just to get us cranked. But I've thrown it out there. We needed to get 10 calls because we didn't get any yesterday. I felt as though it was a bit undercooked yesterday.
15: Well, our phone line wasn't working.
1: So I've revved it right. Apologies to Telstra this morning. Our phone lines have gone off the rails. So you're going to have problems with that, I'm sure.
15: All right, let's go to Logan in Joondalup. Logan, Celine Dion, a yay or nay?
0: I believe it is a yay.
15: Yes,
0: I love
15: Logan.
0: Celine Dion.
1: Thank you, Logan. Logan, out of interest, how old are you?
0: I'm 22. Oh.
15: Exactly.
1: Now, mate, Celine covers all demos, yeah, I'm telling you.
15: Exactly right.
0: I agree, it does. Titanic was my favourite movie growing up.
1: Oh, well, Titanic. It was Ryan Daniels' favourite movie too, actually. You got a bit of action in Titanic.
15: It was. I actually got I got the video of Titanic for my birthday. I'm pretty sure I was like 8. Anyway.
1: Thank you, Lopes. Mm.
15: Let's go to Gus in Innaloo. Celine Dion, do you want to hear it?
21: Yes, I do.
15: Gussie,
21: go for it.
1: How old are you, Gus?
21: 27.
1: Yeah, 27. Mate, this just spreads.
15: Yeah. Celine Dion, big for boys in their 20s.
1: Yeah,
15: apparently.
1: We love it, mate. Arm around each other, sway, do all sorts of bits and pieces.
15: Tim Baldivis, Celine Dion on Triple M.
22: Yay, big yes for me.
1: Big yes, Tim.
15: Says.
1: Tim, age, please.
22: 33.
15: We're in the 30s now. And just what's your favourite Celine Dion song, just out of interest?
2: Yeah, great.
22: It's all coming back to me now. I remember going to the movies.
1: Remember going to the movies
22: with my mum to watch the Titanic.
1: Oh, nice. Oh, we love Celine.
15: We
1: love
15: Titanic.
2: A bit of my heart will go on.
1: Let's go to Robert. Rob, finish us off, mate. Celine, is there any chance you'd like some Celine or not?
23: Let's give it Celine.
1: Yeah, we love Celine.
23: Give it Celine.
15: Well, Speedy, our boss literally just texts the producers saying, do not play Celine. So...
23: You've got it. We're asking for it.
15: Doing what the people of Perth want.
1: Yeah. This is a ratings business.
15: Correct.
1: It's done on people who do the books. The people who do the books want Celine.
2: Okay.
1: It's a simple equation.
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1: Hey, when you think about Russia and you think about their opponents, you're thinking Ukraine or maybe in some ways America and all the rest of it, aren't you? Have you ever considered that New Zealand v. Russia is a thing? Because
9: the Kremlin is levelling stunning accusations against New Zealand, accusing it of hiring a Russian citizen as a spy.
1: New Zealand, a spy on Russia.
15: Wow, why?
1: I don't know whether there's some sheep shagging that they need to get some info on or what the story is.
15: Perhaps.
1: Well, listen to this.
9: The 55-year-old man was arrested in Khabarovsk, accused of sharing information about Russia's military cooperation with Asia-Pacific countries.
15: Mm. Oh, New Zealand just getting themselves ready and protecting themselves.
1: New Zealand's navy is three kayaks. Like, what are they? What's going on?
10: Well, we've got AUKUS. Are they going to form a little alliance with Russia or steal their technology?
1: What are they after a second role for the All Blacks for next year's Rugby World Cup? What do they do? What did you say? Or what are Russia good at?
15: Vodka.
10: Vodka. And being cold.
1: Yeah.
10: Really good. Those
15: fluffy little hats, they're cute.
10: Dancing. You know, they do
15: maybe they're
10: going to
15: start making those little fluffy hats out of sheep's wool.
1: Oh, my.
10: Ugg boot hat. Ugg hat. That's a good Russia-New Zealand collab.
1: Continue the story properly.
10: Oh, sorry.
9: New Zealand is remaining tight-lipped with its spy agency questioning the accuracy of the Russian media.
1: New Zealand has a spy agency? This is extraordinary news.
11: Triple M Breakfast.
10: Bit of news on the dud punt front. This is Marto's gambling company.
8: Dud punt. You lose some, Marto wins more.
1: I went all right last night. You not so much. Yeah, you've lost a lot of money on the soccer. You don't know anything about it.
10: I can't even remember putting these bets on. Marto owed me money, so he set up dud punt. He said, I'll gamble for you, make you more. I'm currently in the hole, $550. I owe him now.
1: Margo and I know what the truth is, that you're trying to hide your gambling problem.
15: From Claire.
1: From Claire.
10: And
1: right. I'm trying to help hide it for you. That's okay.
10: Well, you've come a cropper, because I'm assuming this is a dud punt insider at the White House in America. America
0: what
10: who
0: you was got?
10: Feeding you information that Maddie just spoke about.
2: The White House teleprompter operator has been suspended. It follows allegations he placed bets on the content of Donald Trump's speeches. He reportedly made around $142,000.
15: Oh, sorry, not I stand a bad corrected. Side gig. Oh,
10: if he's making no, money, it's, it, can, it cannot be done by him.
0: So he knew what he was going to say, and then he bet on him.
10: Yeah.
0: It's like the races.
10: Is that why you've moved into Doobin Heights, young Greg? Get a little bit of inside info
0: if
10: with
0: you know the right people.
10: Okay.
11: Triple M Breakfast.
10: Guess what I saw yesterday?
15: What?
10: After all the chats we had about taper off, Marto. We need you here
15: slow
10: for another at least 5 years and you're getting crook, you're working too much.
0: Did you walk past? I thought of you yesterday afternoon because your daughter goes to school right near where I was working yesterday.
10: Hillary's office, Marto's daughter's office, mm-hmm. is near my daughter's school, and we strolled past and my daughter said, Daddy, look at that ute covered in stickers. Look at the jacks. And I went, Bubba,
15: I put all those stickers there, babe.
10: That's Uncle Marto's car. And then I glanced
0: call me Uncle Marto,
10: to the
0: don't.
10: Left, and there he is hanging out of a window mm-hmm. at Hillary's office.
0: Wait, workplace health and safety.
10: Oh, there was zero health and safety.
15: There was no scaffolding, no harnessing.
0: But
15: nothing.
0: I wasn't outside. I was working inside. I'd only hung out
15: you
0: briefly.
15: Were half in, half out.
10: We're headed for this. Marto will wake up.
12: Today I feel disabled.
10: You were quite high up, hanging out the window.
15: Wasn't
10: high up
15: what were you doing hanging a window?
0: No, building a kitchen in her office, or like doing a demo and a rebuild so they can slide all the...
10: You were leaning out, looking up at the roof, like you're leaning backwards out the window, looking, what were you doing, mate? You got to taper down. We need you around for a bit longer.
15: We need you around for a bit longer. You got to just...
0: Stop it. You don't need me at all.
15: But the other thing is he's doing this work for free, so he's not even getting paid for it.
0: Actually, there's a point. So I worked at my daughter's place for 15 months.
15: You did her reno on her house.
0: Well, a mate of mine was getting paid, and I was... Coming there at 10 o'clock every morning.
15: You were the
0: morning.
15: Project manager, not getting paid.
0: No, I was working, don't worry. And then yesterday,
15: Digging holes.
0: She said, oh, Dad, it's last week. And I said, yeah, I'll be there Monday. And there I was Monday. Got the job done because I got Harry up too. He got paid. I didn't get paid.
10: How many gigs did you do for free, you reckon?
0: Oh, too many. Oh, building
15: you
0: gigs?
15: You did a deck. You did a carport. You
0: I did
15: some
0: my brother's
15: work over
0: last week. My brother came through with a bottle of rum for that deck. I built him a whole deck. And I've got
15: a reno that I need some help with. I'm looking for...
0: I don't do south side.
10: Whose door did you hang? A listener?
15: Mary.
0: Oh, Mary. That was ages ago.
15: You mowed someone's lawn.
0: No, it's okay. People do this. You do it out of the goodness of your heart. And
15: not at your age. That,
0: no, and Hillary's godmother. I've been working there at her place for months. So I haven't told
15: you. You're not the only one, though. Like, there's plenty of people out there doing free jobs for friends. It starts out as one small thing.
0: That's right.
15: And it builds into something bigger. Oh, while you're here, can I get you to do this?
10: That's more what I'm interested in. What did it start as and what did it become? Did you go to sand a deck and then you ended up doing like an entire renovation of that?
15: What are you doing for free?
0: Yeah, I bet you there's a heap of mechanics. They'd be getting involved in this sort
15: doing
0: of gear.
15: Doing friends' cars on the weekend.
0: Just have a look. And next thing you know, they're under that bonnet for 4 hours and getting nothing.
10: Adam and Camp Hill's called through about working for free, the little renovations. This is your life, Marto. Someone asks you to do something like your daughter. It starts as something small and then you're there 18 months
0: later. I've got the ability and I've got spare time.
10: Do you have spare time?
15: Can I just quickly tell a story where this happened in reverse? A mate of ours did a job and the person that they did it for thought he was going to do it free and he ended up charging them. And they were like, oh, bro, I thought you were going to do it for free, you know, like mates rates.
0: Inspirational.
15: And he goes, that is mates rates. That's a discounted price on what I'd normally charge, but I'm not doing it for free.
10: Adam, see, there's the solution. Just charge them in retrospect.
0: How you going?
10: What's happened to you there, mate?
13: Well, I'm going to be getting into my inheritance. I've done work for my parents over the years, kitchens, decks, carports, you name it, and I've got a running total of about 350K.
15: And you'll get that back when they die.
0: Not necessarily. I know your brother, Scott.
13: Yeah, exactly.
0: Just hold on. Who's got the running tally? Is it only in your brain? Is it written down? Has it been agreed to?
13: Yeah, it's been written down.
0: Oh, right.
13: Yeah.
10: Dangerous to pay the people that you're renovating your house upon your death, because you'll just skip a step if you put a staircase in.
0: I'll kill them.
11: Triple M Breakfast.
14: My dad made me do 100 parallel reverse parks from the left and the right and the hill starts. I thought, oh, I'm never going to, Dad, I've done so many of these. They're not even going to make me do it in the test. I'm so glad that he did, because when it came to the test time, they made me do those things.
10: Of course they do. They're mandatory in the test.
14: Not always. Not always.
0: They made you reverse park to the right-hand side.
14: And the left-hand side as well. And I was like, oh, God, geez, I'm glad Dad made me do
0: hill
14: that.
0: Hill starts, you can see why they make you do them.
14: Well, in a manual, of course.
0: In a manual, yeah.
14: And then I remember when I first started dating Corey and I drive a manual vehicle, I used to go to training at Red Hill. And, you know, Fulcher Road, that road that goes up to, is it Waterworks Road?
0: Yes.
14: I had the set of lights there.
0: Yep.
14: I remember the hill start there. Like, I always used to have to, you know, like, have the clutch in and the brake on and then up I'd go. I remember that was, like, really the only hill that ever used to test me.
10: Wow. Yeah, it's like you're in Townsville again. Here's your hill start.
0: Why did you go to training to pick him up?
14: We used to go to, like, the fan days and, you know, the brekkie burgers the day before the game or something. Yeah. But I always remember having to put my brain on in that moment and remember the clutch start.
0: You remember hills. That's funny.
10: Now, she wasn't invited to training, of course. She was just there, like, Corey Parker.
0: Yeah, yeah. Remember me the other night?
14: Laura from Beachmere, 133353. Learning to drive can be a confronting situation. Are you teaching someone, or do you have memories of when your mum or dad taught you?
16: No, memories of when I learnt to drive with my dad.
14: What was his approach, Laura?
16: He wasn't too bad with the teaching, but one thing with the distractions was, like, now obviously they've got the digital screen, you plug in your GPS where you want to go.
14: Yeah.
16: His thing was having me go through the Refidex with the grid things to try and figure out where I was going whilst I was driving.
0: Had the Refidex on your knees and on the steering wheel. Yeah.
10: And sometimes it'd go off the page to a page. It was like 80 pages away. Yes, Laura.
16: Yes. So that was my fond memory.
14: Where did you learn to drive, Laura?
16: So I'm from Adelaide. So we used to go around the velodrome cycling around the car parks out there.
0: Oh, in the car parks. You weren't going round and round on the bank.
14: Was he teaching you to be a NASCAR driver?
10: Well, there are cyclists on there. Move! Get out!
0: Look at Mark from Ascot. I learned to drive on the local paper route. Got distracted while tossing newspapers out the window. Ended up crashing and peeling the roof off the car like a sardine can.
14: Jane Acacia Ridge was living in Childers and learned to drive in a paddock at 8 years old. He ran over everything, as you do. Can you even see over the steering wheel at that age?
0: You can't reach the pedals.
14: Hayley from Greenbank writes one that's interesting. Dad was forbidden from instructing. My daughter actually has a preference for Corey being in the car with her over me because I talk her through everything. Okay, coming up to a roundabout, ahead, you know, slow down, indicate, look right, you know, whereas Corey just sits there quietly and just lets her drive.
0: Is there anything in? You call them driving schools. Should there not just be a school in Brisbane and you go to that for a month and you just go to school every day and drive?
14: Yeah, well, you have to do a certain amount of lessons.
0: Jam it into a block, 8 hours a day, you're driving at the driving school.
10: Can it be
0: like
10: 24?
0: School.
10: No, can it be a boarding school?
0: 24 hours a day, teenagers out
10: for a whole month.
14: I want my kids to do that defensive driving course as well, because that's really good. The one down at Norwell, I did that when I was growing up, learnt how to drive.
0: With Paul Morris.
14: Paul Morris at the time, I don't think.
10: I think yours is more an offensive driving course.
14: Chris in Griffin, 133353. You've got a special technique. Did you teach this to your child, or was it taught to you?
17: Oh, no. Like, if I taught it to my child, I reckon I'd probably be done for child abuse, you know what I mean? But my brother, he had the concentration span of a bee, right?
0: Yeah.
17: And he could tell you everything that was going on over in the paddock, but didn't know what was going on a road.
14: Yeah.
17: And he's hitting shit all the time, you know? So mum went and stuck a thumbtack in the end of a ruler, one of them wooden rulers.
0: Yeah.
17: And every time he wasn't concentrating, she'd tap him on the shoulder with it, so it's like a bee sting.
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34: You can't say that.
10: The Bundaberg Rum Country Music Race Day. You heard, Bird Turd. Bundaberg Rum. August 15. That is this Saturday. BRC.com.au. Max Jackson Live is going to be.
1: Oh, I love Max Jackson.
14: Can you imagine?
1: What does he do?
10: He'll be well.
14: He's a country music singer.
1: Is he?
10: Yeah. Hopefully he doesn't take any tips off you. Max, if you're listening, do not jump on Dud Punt with Uncle Greg because...
34: Dud Punt. You lose some, Marto wins more.
10: Yeah. Goes for you too, Ben, in Morningside. If you see Marto there on the day, if he owns the horse, run the other way, okay? Yeah.
0: That is true.
2: Of course.
14: And with 48 cents in his bank account, his sports bet account.
0: Don't follow any of my tips.
14: Definitely not. Like,
10: that's the problem with some of his horses, they actually run the wrong way. Yeah. Some of them, they get loaded in and they run backwards.
0: I will repeat, the Broncos will beat the Wires on tomorrow night.
10: All right, so pencil in the Wires for an 88-0 victory then.
0: Okay, just get on with the game.
10: Benny, 5 words, 60 seconds. Margot, I'll read them. No rhyming, no spelling, no part of the word. You can pass if you need, Ben. Let's go.
2: Okay.
14: Hey, Ben, you know when you fly, say, Brisbane to London, but you've got to go to Singapore in between. What's that called?
2: Stopover.
14: Yeah.
0: One.
14: You know when a jury can't decide because the votes are, like, equal both ways? What do they call that? A what jury?
2: Hung.
14: Yes.
0: Two.
14: You know when two people start dating, they're in a what?
2: Relationship.
14: Yeah, okay. Now, drop the R and ship. What's that word in the middle?
2: Asian?
14: No. Relationship. So get rid of the R. So
2: relationship.
0: And sink the ship.
10: Ship.
14: Just get rid of ship.
2: What? Another word. Can't tell me another meaning for it.
14: No, just drop someone the R. Who's really excited and happy. I'm so...
2: Elated.
14: Come on. You know, what are they called? What's that religion? And it's not just having one wife, like monogamy. It's having lots.
2: Oh, Muslim.
14: No,
0: the opposite of monogamy.
14: What's the other word called?
2: Oh, polygamy.
14: Yes.
0: Four, come on, one more.
10: Margot, elation was brilliant, and then you bloody ummed and ahed after it. You got yourself all confused, but elation dropped the R in the ship was sensational.
14: Yeah,
0: Ben, sorry, but for Nelly.
10: What were you ummed and ahing about?
14: Well, liaison. I was trying to think of what that was.
0: Say hello to our winner, Glenn from Redland Bay. Well done, mate.
6: Thanks, mate. Unlucky Ben, you loser.
14: Loser. Not very nice, Glenn.
21: That's great.
10: Glenn, are you going to go buy Marto a rum when you're out there on Saturday at the race?
0: No, I'll get him one.
6: Yeah, Marto can buy me one.
0: Yeah, I'll get you one.
10: brc.com.au.
0: A rum shoey.
7: Triple M breakfast.
14: Hey, I told you the other day I was doing a bit of admin, getting rid of some of my subscriptions because I think I'm literally subscribed to every streaming service possible. Netflix, Stan, Paramount Plus, Prime, Binge. I've even got, like, you know, all the Sevens and the Nines, the Foxtel, the whole lot.
0: Too many.
14: Too many.
0: Every financial expert will tell you, great way if you can save $12 to $15 a week, but it's almost $1,000 a year.
14: Yeah, so I am streaming my streaming by narrowing it down, and I came across a show, like, you know, on the app. I think it's anyway, it doesn't matter. Paramount Plus. I looked through, like, I went into each app, and then I looked at all the shows to see what I might still be interested in watching,
0: and what you might
14: what
0: miss.
14: I've already watched. You know, get rid of that. I've done all the shows on that. I'm done with that for now. And I came across this show that everybody's been talking about for months, and it's mainly middle-aged women, millennials, my age, probably women born somewhere between 1980 and 87, 88, something like that. So if that's
0: so women who are pining after what they used to have.
14: Who are sleeping next to men who they've been married to for like 20 years.
10: Women have been married for 10 years. Yeah. Is it like a college hockey player?
14: Off campus.
0: What are we?
14: I want to talk off campus.
10: It's soft or porn.
14: It's soft porn, yeah.
0: Oh, you tried to tell me about this before you'd watched it.
14: Months ago. Well, I was like, not really into like 18 and 19-year-olds. Like, that's like nearly my son, right? I'm kind of into like Rip from Yellowstone, and I'm into Dutton Ranch, and Beth, she's a bit of a ripper, you know? Yeah. So I'm into that sort of man in my DMs, not an 18 or 19-year-old college boy.
10: Reach out, lads.
14: Yeah, reach out. I binged off campus 8 episodes.
10: Oh.
14: In 8 hours.
0: How long did they
14: go? I neglected my children. I neglected my house duties. I didn't do the washing. Ooh. I didn't make lunch. I didn't tidy the bedrooms or make any beds. I literally...
10: Good session.
14: I went from the couch to watch one session.
10: One episode.
14: One episode.
10: One session.
14: I made my way from the couch into my bed. And I laid there from like 11 o'clock till 8:30, 9 o'clock.
10: Toilet breaks. Now don't
14: one
10: lie.
14: Toilet break, did, one lunch.
10: Are you
14: break.
10: Eating in there? You That's eating
14: it.
10: In bed?
14: I don't eat in bed.
0: Was there takeaway food for dinner last night?
14: No, I cooked an Italian meal. I have, you know, I'm really in into my Instagram reels.
10: The spaghetti bolognese.
7: Triple M breakfast.
10: The girls on Farmer Wants a Wife, gee, they're bloody excited to meet the farmers. It all seems like something out of an Instagram romance. They're going to get to live on a farm, wake up to the sun rising beautifully over the horizon.
8: Farmer Jason! Oh, the beard is even better in person. Hello,
14: Kate. Just that little bit of condensation on the grass with the mist lifting off the morning light. Mm. So pretty. Mountains in the background, sitting on my wraparound veranda with a cup of tea and my cattle dog.
0: It's all good until that episode when they got to put a big rugby glove on their arm, up their elbow,
14: go and deliver
0: stick
14: a
0: them.
14: Cow.
10: Amish mechanic.
0: Amish mechanic.
10: It's not as good, maybe, as it's being portrayed, because we've got secret audio here at Triple M. Our mates at Channel 7 doing well with Farmer Wants a Wife. But let's have
0: they
10: a
0: edit
10: peek.
0: Some of the stuff out, do you know?
10: Let's just have a little peek behind the curtain here. Day in the life of the winner of Farmer Wants a Wife. Good one.
8: It was 4 a.m. on the farm when I rolled over and was woken up by a f***ing rooster crowing its ass off. I stumbled downstairs to have breakfast with me beautiful bearded man. But given it was 5:10 in the morning, he'd already been at work for 7 hours. So I fixed breakfast for our 17 kids, baby lambs, who never stop eating, bleeding and shitting everywhere. It was then time to take a relaxing walk through the cow shit. There's bloody cow shit everywhere. As the sun began to set, I cooked my farmer a romantic meal and got ready for a hot and steamy night in. How are you, my love? But after working for 17 hours straight, the bastard fell asleep within 3 seconds. I was determined to hear how his day was, so I woke him up. My love, I want to hear about your day.
9: My jaw broke and nose broke and both my eyes blackened. So I got into a bit of marijuana and a couple of bottles of rum to dull the pain. That didn't work out. I ended up shitting myself.

0: Most people haven't done that in a lifetime, have they? That's living, mate.
1: Yeah, you should be happy just to go to a normal job and not be a farmer.
2: Triple M Breakfast.
3: We bought our son a sewing machine for Christmas, and he's whipping up clothes. He's making women's clothes.
4: He's so clever, you're Harry.
3: He's a carpenter. He's realised
4: shaped surfboards too.
3: Yeah, makes caps.
4: Caps.
3: Anyway, he does now a bit of everything.
4: Well, he was helping out with the Terry Towelling business, sewing, and now he's doing clothes and all sorts of stuff.
3: He's got his own brand. He realises chicks, but better off selling clothes to chicks than you are to blokes.
4: And yeah. And what sort of clothes is he selling to chicks?
3: Shorty shorts. Anyway,
4: just try these on for me.
3: Hold on, then you two said, our York child is what, six?
5: Hallie, she has been sewing and knitting with her maternal grandma, with my wife's mum, Baba. She made a little carry bag,
4: so
5: Margo.
4: Cute.
5: But the look on her face, like, it's not that great.
4: But it's a big achievement.
5: The look
4: for
5: on her face when she sees it, and she knows she made it. She's like, look what I made, Daddy. I'm like, that's great.
4: And crocheting's making a huge comeback. 2026. It was one of the ins for 2026.
3: What?
4: They were like ins and outs of 2026. And ins is crocheting, knitting, taking time to sit down and just do something because it's, you know, good for your mind. You know, it's peaceful. It's like a form of meditation, they
5: say. Yeah, you get in that flow state. You know, where if you're really focused on something, can you tell that I'm possibly on the spectrum?
4: Yes.
5: It's nice to be distracted by just really focusing on
4: Well, I've got a daughter who's 15. She's scrapbooking. So she's, you know, they did that sort of like canvas collage and it was your mood board for 2026. You were talking about it yesterday. Jules Neal sat down and did it with a bunch of her girlfriends. Well, my daughter sat down with a bunch of her girlfriends over the holidays and they created their mood board for 2026. It's like a bit of a manifestation type piece. What do you want to achieve for this year? Let's put it out there to the universe and let's go get it.
5: I've got Marto's mood board here, Margo. Do you want to hear a bit?
6: Okay. For free and confidential support, visit gamblinghelponline.org.
4: Have you got root shoot and fish in?
3: It's only a problem if I admit it's a problem.
4: Have you got a gambling one there? Get a dog up
3: your
4: something?
3: Yeah, he threw one of them. Young person with an old person's hobby.
5: Young man with an old man's name. But it's young man with an old man's hobby.
3: Like if you've got a 12-year-old who's into his gardening, wouldn't you love growing roses?
5: 12-year-old is into lawn porn. 1-3-3-5-3.
3: Can we quickly run one? It can be a girl as well. Yeah. If you've got a 13-year-old daughter who plays croquet.
4: Ruben in Salisbury, good morning.
7: Morning, guys.
4: Yeah, good mate. Have you got a young person with an old person's hobby, or is it you? Are you a young man, Ruben, doing something old?
7: No, I'm old, I'm 44, but my 10-year-old daughter likes playing lawn bowls on a Sunday
4: arvo. Your 10-year-old plays lawn bowls?
7: And she's getting quite good to the point where she's starting to beat me, so
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7: picking the game up a bit.
3: Oh, she just wants to be like Dad. 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
8: You know what I did realise this morning? I had one of those moments. You know you're old when you wake up and the balls of your feet are still sore from Saturday night wearing high heels. I woke up this morning and put my slippers on and my balls of my feet were burning.
9: I wake up all the time. Your balls are
8: But we had our...
10: Hey, Marto, you know what she's done here? She's in the club. Yeah, she's in the club.
8: No, I'm...
9: You put your undies on and the gravity
8: I am... Too old to be wearing 10-inch heels.
9: Is that what you heard?
8: I've figured it out.
9: When you wear those... 10-inch? Yeah, no, you can't wear 10-inch.
8: Mate, their heels are like
10: that's a rule.
8: Okay,
10: basically.
8: How many inches is that? Because Corey's been telling me.
9: Yeah, hold on, that's not... Can you tell Corey it's 4.5?
8: Yeah, 4.5, sorry. I went out Saturday night. We had a school ball, and it was fabulous. At Cloudland, beautiful. Everyone had a great time. Party, party, party. And everyone's like, oh, let's go into the valley, because Cloudland's...
9: You're already in the valley.
8: Right in the valley. Let's go out. Let's go dancing. And I was like,
9: I
8: need to go home. My feet are killing me. I was the party pooper that wanted to go home at like 9 o'clock, but I stayed until 11:30. It's as long as I could do.
9: And then tell me, is that what hurts when your foot's on that angle? It's going all on the ball of your foot.
8: Yeah, there's probably a few extra kilos carrying you know myself around at the moment. So the heels, you know, they're really getting a workout.
9: Oh, that's awful.
8: But that was one thing, and I was like, oh God, I'm old. I'm going home before midnight, and my feet are sore. And then I spilled out onto the streets of the valley, and there was a lineup for, I don't know what in the hell is going on inside a place called Wonderland, but there is a nightclub Wonderland on Ann Street that went from out the front all the way up, back around the corner, and then back around the other corner, over the story bridge. I was like, what are all these people doing? And they're not wearing anything. Where are you going? And I was like,
9: God. Did you say some of you girls need to put some clothes on?
8: I said, where are all these girls' clothes? What are they wearing? And Corey looked at me and said, hang on a second. You used to wear a skirt that looked like a belt.
9: Correct. That's right.
8: Yeah, and you used to line up. And I'm like, I never lined up. I always knew someone who knew someone that somehow would get me
10: I think the skirt belt helped you with that.
8: Yeah, probably.
10: Marto tried that once and ended up in jail.
8: And the 10-inch heels.
3: Triple M Breakfast.
9: When did you do a good Samaritan act for somebody and it kicked you in the nuts and it went badly for you, okay? So you step in and you go, oh, there'll be good karma. Because you expect good karma. When you do something nice, you expect good karma, perhaps.
8: Well, the bad part is not expecting anything in return.
9: Unexpected. Well, my sister didn't expect anything, but there was a little accident outside her apartment down the coast, okay? She leapt straight into action. A girl was quite badly hurt, okay? And the cops came.
10: Car accident.
9: Yeah, but only single car, and the girl, it was a weird one, fell out of the van. The door went open. She was getting changed. And they weren't moving very fast. Oh. The guy got in trouble because he was drug affected.
8: Oh.
9: Okay, but there was a dog. So the police were dealing with the bloke, drug testing him. The ambos were dealing with the girl who was badly injured. Mm. And the police turned around and saw my sister and my brother-in-law and said, hey, listen, can you just grab hold of that dog? Because the dog was there loose. In the van as well.
10: Tell me they just leave and they're holding the leash.
9: All right. So my sister and brother-in-law, while the Cambos were sorting that out and the cops were sorting that out, eventually they said, oh, and the cops were about to leave with the guy because they'd impounded the van. The girl went to hospital. She wasn't in any good way. The guy, and my sister's going, Excuse me.
8: What do we do with the dog?
9: Oh, okay. Can you hang on to that for an hour? We've got a few things to sort out here, and obviously there's a bit of a shortage of police, and there weren't other. So they said to me, can you look after it for an hour and we'll sort out? It's 3 days now.
8: Oh, no. They've still got the dog.
9: They're correct.
8: What sort of dog is it?
9: Oh, this bloody huge thing. 42 kilogram. It's a Staffy cross with something enormous.
10: Rhodesian Ridgeback.
9: All right. So it's a huge dog, but really well behaved. So they're happy because they lost their little, they had a mini Staffy thingy. So they're happy to have a dog. Well, not that happy because they thought they were going to have it for an hour.
10: They're in an apartment with a 42 kilo dog.
9: That's correct.
8: They have to feed and then walk and clean up its poo.
9: And take it over the road to do a poo and do everything. Yeah. I just want to know. So she said, the police said, we'll come over and try to help sort it out today.
8: Try and do a good thing.
9: Yeah. All right. Have you ever stopped to do a good thing and it's rebounded on you very poorly? Dan from Deception Bay. This is the sort of thing we're after. Me and my daughter were leaving the shops. My daughter saw a homeless man and donated $15 of her pocket money that she had in a pocket to the guy. We get home and on the community Facebook page, we see that he's a scammer and not actually homeless. She learned a very valuable lesson that day.
10: It's worth $15 to know that people can be assholes that roach you sometimes.
9: All right. I've told you, when Kat, my wife, used to smoke, a homeless person asked her for a durry one day and she pulled out an Alpine, you know, those...
8: Scoffed at the menthol.
9: And he said, oh, yuck, I don't smoke beer.
8: Well,
9: if you're homeless, just grab it.
8: No, they're fussy. They have standards too. Stephen Tingalba said he donated a hot pie and a can of Coke to a homeless person.
9: Lovely.
8: They told me they don't eat pies and don't drink Coke and I'll need to go back to the shops and get them something else.
10: Well, here's another saying for you, Margo. Apparently, beggars can be choosers.
9: Yeah, we know
10: very
9: that one.
10: Picky.
8: Nathan.
10: You had a homeless person go, you give them the money and they go, is that it?
8: Nathan.
10: Just a fiver, Nathan.
8: Is that it,
10: mate?
8: Mate, have you done a good deed?
4: Yeah, I was helping a mate move house. He was trying to give me a free feed, bachelor sandbag. A couple hours later, I got food poisoning.
8: Oh,
9: don't tell me the fridge had been unplugged while he was moving.
10: Or did you drink the juice like Marto, Nathan? Did you follow Uncle Marto's advice?
4: Mate. Marto's choice. All I know is that I had some chicken.
9: Yeah.
4: A couple hours later, I was pissed out of the toilet.
8: Are you sure you didn't hear him incorrectly, Nathan? Like he said to you, oh, thanks for helping me move. Here's an old chicken from the fridge. You reckon you could just dispose of it for me?
10: Oh. Into his mouth.
8: You know, into the bin, not your mouth.
11: Triple M Breakfast.
9: Hey, there's various types of criminals. There's the criminal mastermind. You know, they operate at the top of the tree and they boss all the others around. And the others are normally what I like to call this. Yes, there's a lot. The world's littered with dumb criminals.
10: The henchmen.
8: The shit kid of kickers.
9: There was an absolute ripper on 7 News last night. Okay, so you do need, because there's cameras everywhere, if you're a criminal, you need a mask or a disguise, maybe some gloves.
10: Sure.
9: But you look around home before you go, right, I'm going to knock that shop off. And you look around, what am I going to wear today? What'll I wear?
12: A bumbling thief in Hobart has found an unconventional way to reuse his supermarket shopping bag. bag, pulling it over his head as he helped himself to medication from a pharmacy shelf.
10: Hands up, here come the fresh food people.
8: Did his mum never tell him that if you put the plastic bag over your head, you'll suffocate and die, you idiot?
9: All right, but what did Ned Kelly teach you? You need to cut holes in your shopping bag.
8: Oh, he didn't put any ice in it.
10: Did he?
9: No.
8: What about a mouth hole for breathing? No.
12: His disguise wasn't without its downsides, limiting visibility, and it really didn't work at all because police caught up with him and he has been charged with stealing.
8: Oh, silly Billy.
9: All right, I hope we've all learnt something this morning. If you're down on your luck and you need to rob something, cut some holes and a mouthpiece in your shopping bag.
13: All right, weirdos. We give you the first name, you give us the surnames. It's Triple M's Name Game.
10: Okay, so it's a jack-off today, as in it's Triple M's Name Game, and all the names are Jacks, famous Jacks, and we're going to get Robbie in Landsborough to say seven of these Jacks in 60 seconds.
9: Oh, and what happens if he doesn't?
10: If he doesn't, then Matt in Redbank, who's starfishing on the other line, wins. Robbie, if you get seven of the Jacks in 60 seconds, you're off to Brad Adams. Robbie, easy, yeah?
14: Yeah, very easy.
8: Who's doing it? Me and Marto together? Are we all doing
9: it
8: together?
9: I'll take it in turns.
8: Take it in turns?
9: Righto.
8: Can I do the first one?
10: Yeah, go for it.
9: Yep.
15: You can't handle the truth!
10: Which Jack, Robbie?
8: Which Jack?
14: Jack Nicholas.
10: Nicholson, that'll be.
9: Jack Nicholson. Well, listen, well, I'll let you, the greatest golfer that ever played. He was also known as the Golden Bear. You already got it.
14: Jack Nicholas.
9: No. Yes, that's true.
8: Australia's greatest ever GP moto rider. Jack. Oh, no, his dad was.
10: Yeah,
8: Mick.
10: His son Mick. Of. In
8: Mick.
10: F1.
8: Jack. Lives on the Gold Coast at Coomera.
9: No, let's push on. In 1800s, he went round London killing 13 prostitutes by slashing their necks. Jack what? Yes, that's right.
8: He's a pirate on a boat played by Johnny Depp. Jack, what? Captain Jack?
14: Sparrow.
8: Yeah.
9: It's the bowls game. Jack what? It used to be the bowls show. Jack High, sorry.
10: We got hung up on Jack Doohan for a while.
8: Yeah, who is Jack Doohan? Mick Doohan. Mick Doohan's son. Yeah.
10: Sorry, Robbie. But, sorry. I mean, it's good news for Matt and Redbank.
9: No,
10: you didn't get the seven.
9: No, Matt, you have to get this answer, okay? Karate, Kung Fu.
8: Everybody was Kung Fu.
9: Movie star.
8: Fighting.
9: Jackie who?
10: With Chris Tucker. A lot of movies.
8: Yeah. Rush Hour.
10: Bang. Go to Brian. Matt, well done, pal.
14: Yeah,
9: that's enough, Matt.
10: Matt,
15: sit down,
10: Matt. Sit down. There you go. All right, Brian Adams, roll with the punches tour. Brizzy Ed sent March 1st, 2027. All tickets on sale now. 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
9: There's an old Land Cruiser on the market at the moment with a million kilometres, or 999,999 actually on the odometer.
7: Because they wouldn't go up to a million, they wouldn't have seven figures, would they?
9: I don't actually know.
7: What happens if it clicks over?
9: It's like Y2K when we're worried about all the machines. Yeah, yeah, I don't know if they kept it like that just because it's exciting. How or much they want for it, 100 grand or... Have we got
34: some? Much-loved Toyota is looking for a new owner after clocking almost 1 million kilometres on the odometer. Victorian agent Gary Driscoll has listed his 2009 Land Cruiser for auction, having driven it 999,999 kilometres. It's his prized possession, but he wants the new owner to have the honour of ticking over the milestone.
7: He's Loquet's one owner.
9: Says he, he's 300 metres away from going over, so he stopped, they've stopped it. He doesn't want to do it himself? No, he wants to give the pleasure to the next buyer. That's cool. Maybe hoping he might get a few more dollars. And he's got a hell of a lot of publicity.
7: So that's a
9: on
7: feature.
9: They go forever, the old Land Cruisers. A million Ks. I haven't heard of that. But I wonder what some people out there, the biggest readings they've got on their odometers.
7: You'd have a lot of old farmer friends that have travelled miles and miles and miles, wouldn't you?
9: Yeah, there probably are. People who you know, sales reps, but they turn over their cars a lot.
7: They
9: wouldn't just keep going. But has anyone out there got a car with heaps of Ks on the clock? Let's go to Huntfield Heights. G'day, Rick. What car have you got and how many Ks?
35: When I was growing up, we had old HQ Holden that we drove it everywhere, and it ended up clocking up over a million miles.
9: Miles!
7: Wow.
3: Wow, so that's 1.6.
9: 1.6, yeah.
35: The old 202.
3: Yeah, and those motors and everyone knew how to fix them, and there's parts everywhere because it was, you know, Holdens were made in Adelaide, so you could fix everything with that old Holden, couldn't you?
35: Until you run over a tree stump.
4: Oh, yeah. Is that what killed it?
35: That's what killed it.
4: Oh,
5: what a shame.
4: I can hear the sadness in your voice.
5: Good on you, Rick. Let's go to Allgate. Hello, Lachlan. Tell us about your car, Lachlan.
6: Yeah, g'day. I am a driller, and I had a 75 series cab chassis ute, 1996 model, and it did a million k's, and then I did another 6,500 k's, and then I sold it for $6,500.
5: Good number. What a good number.
3: That's a good story. Let's go to Buckland Park. G'day, Kim. What car or truck have you got?
8: Good morning, crew. I've got a 2017 Isuzu truck that's just about to click over 1.4 million.
3: Wow, that's and only not even 10 years old. It's a lot
8: of
3: cash.
8: Yes, it is. And when it clicked over from a million, from 999,000, it just came up odometer B and started again from zero.
4: Oh, really?
5: So was it like an electronic one, was it?
8: Yes, electronic one, yes.
3: So it says B on there.
5: Wow.
8: Yes, there's a dominant B now, yes.
4: You know, that's interesting. You'd be able to sell that car to me for heaps of money because I wouldn't know the difference between A and B and just think, oh, it's only done 5,000
3: Ks. Kim would not do that. Now, where's that truck been to do 140,000 Ks a year?
8: Just Melbourne and back normally.
3: Yeah, okay.
8: That's where it runs.
3: All right, cool.
4: Wow.
5: And what have you had to change over the years, like maintenance-wise?
8: No, nothing major, really. So it's all pretty original, just wear and tear stuff.
4: Yeah, there you go.
3: Good stuff.
5: That's good, isn't it?
3: All right, let's head to Andrew's farm. G'day, David. What car have you got and how many Ks on the clock?
10: Oh, it's not my car. It's my grandfather's car. He had a Holden Kingswood station wagon, and it had about 500,000 kilometres on the dash. And I said, that was a lot. And he said, that's 500,000 on top of the million.
5: Second time around.
3: No B come up on that one.
11: The Kingswood?
10: Yeah.
11: You're not taking the Kingswood.
3: Oh, what a car. Yeah, Holden Kingswood.
5: Good on you, David. Yeah. Well done.
32: Triple M's Roo, Kids and Loz for breakfast. Triple M
5: breakfast. I always enjoy a bit of revenge. You know, if you've been wronged.
3: Yeah.
5: If you've been wronged. And you, sometimes, you know, payback's a good thing. Just everyone, you know, equilibrium. Everyone's happy. You move on.
3: Especially,
5: I heard a great story Friday. So I went to Bruce Lindner's book launch Friday. He's written a book and
3: played for the Crows.
5: The press
3: and for West
5: Adelaide has been through a bit of a journey, a bit of a battle over the last 2 years with kidney cancer, and he's coming through it. And he's written a book about his experience.
3: Is he going to come out the other side? Or
5: he's going really well. Yeah, he's going very well.
3: Yep.
5: But anyway, I think I'm allowed to tell this story because it's now public. He told the story on Friday. It's in his book as well. Jeff Merrill, the winemaker, is one of his good mates. They play a lot of golf together, and Bruce works in the wine industry. So anyway, this story tickled my tickled my fancy. I liked it. This is what I think should happen in life. Anyway, Jeff Merrill's on a flight. He's sitting up the front, and it's a long-haul flight. And those of us that know him, he's a character. He's a funny bloke.
3: Very funny.
5: He wants to have a bit of shut-eye, so he pulls down the window shutter, and he's sitting next to a lady who he says is a rude bitch. It's the best way he could describe it. She won't talk, she doesn't say anything, and, you know, ignores him, rah-rah. And then a few minutes, she leans over.
4: I ignore plenty of people on flights. Does that make me a rude bitch?
5: Oh, but he just said her persona wasn't that nice. You know, she wasn't giving good vibes. But she leaned, this what happened next, though, was she leans across and pulls the window shutter up.
3: Can't do that.
5: As he's asleep. And the sun is shining straight in his eye.
4: Oh, you can't do that.
5: And he goes, bloody hell. So he waits a minute or two and he pulls it back down. So she waits a couple of minutes and she leans across and pulls it back up.
3: How can you lean across,
5: for God's sake, it's a long haul flight, I'm tired, I just want to have a sleep, you know, can you not let me? Anyway, he notices that she's reading this novel, big thick novel, and anyway... a few hours go by, apparently, and eventually she gets up and goes to the lavatory.
3: Oh, no.
5: And he thinks, bugger. So he grabs the book and he rips out the last four pages. puts the book back down on the seat.
3: That
5: and
3: is
5: does it, right.
3: Brilliant.
5: So anyway, she continues to read the book. She's engrossed. And then fast forward, they get to the baggage carousel and he spots her and he finally says, so he says, you enjoying that book? She goes, yes, it's very good, thank you. He goes, oh, good. And that's all this, and then they move on. And, of course, he'll never ever see her again.
4: Yeah.
5: But this poor lady's going to get to the end of her book.
4: Oh, that's...
3: And I reckon she'll put the pieces together.
5: I'm pretty sure she will.
4: Well, yeah. There's not many people who would have got to the last of their book in four pages, wouldn't we say?
5: No, that's right. So I thought, all's well that ends well. She deserved that.
4: Yeah. Yeah. All's fair in love and war.
5: And that's, bitter revenge. That's
4: petty revenge is, it can be quite delicious. Yeah.
3: Very good, Diz. Very, very good.
5: So it got me thinking about, revenge. Yeah. When have you got your revenge?
3: Oh.
5: Yeah. Doesn't have to be nasty. Doesn't have to be super nasty.
4: Horrendous.
9: No, just petty.
4: Yeah. I've heard stories, and this is just, I think this is psychologically insane, but apparently after this woman broke up with her husband, they had a horrible breakup. He was cheating on her and all sorts. And he came to pick up his clothes, and she'd had them tailored so that they were all about just two sizes too small.
3: Oh,
4: and
3: please.
4: To make him think that he'd gotten a bit fat. Like, none of his clothes fit right. No, and
3: that's
4: she, like,
3: so good.
4: Cuffed all of his pants so they were just an awkward length. Yeah. Didn't look right on him. But not really enough. Just enough that the shirt buttons were really busting when he would sit down, a little bit.
5: Yeah.
4: But then that's a lot of work.
3: Yeah, that's a lot of work.
4: It's a lot of work.
5: I've mentioned this quickly. You've heard this before, but I've let the odd tyre down. If someone's done the wrong thing.
3: You are a tyre letter.
5: Nah, a fella blocked me in one day at golf, and I had to get to an urgent meeting after golf, like a specialist appointment.
4: Yeah.
5: And it was so tight, I couldn't get out. Couldn't get into my car, and I couldn't get out. So I looked buggy, so I let his tyres down.
4: And what did you do? You get an Uber or something?
5: Yeah, I had to. And then I was really late, but it made me feel better.
4: Yeah, that is a pretty big step, and they know it's you, because you've got motive,
5: Talking about sweet revenge, a fellow we know on a flight, the quick story is the lady next to him was so annoying, she went to the toilet to rip the last four pages out of her book.
3: I reckon that's good.
5: Yeah.
4: And, I mean,
5: that taught her a lesson.
3: Only if she deserved it.
5: Nah, she did.
4: She was being shocking. Yeah. But it is one of those things that no one gets hurt, but it's just so annoying to be unsatisfied and not know what happens at the end of a very intense thriller book. Yeah.
5: A little bit of sweet revenge. Justin Evanston, what happened to you, Justin?
0: So I drive garbage trucks.
5: Yeah.
0: One of your pet hates, I know.
3: we love garbos.
5: Have a bit of fun with
0: you. Anyway, so a certain street I do, it's quite busy, and every time the last few times I've been down this particular street, there's a block of units.
5: Mm-hmm.
0: Two cars parked either side of the drive and parked in front of the bins. So wheel the bins, block the whole driveway off, flip all the bins and just leave them there and drive off. Mm-hmm. Funnily enough, last week I went back through there and guess what? There's no cars parked in front of the bins.
4: There you go.
5: So you taught them a lesson.
4: Yeah.
5: Well done, Justin.
4: There you go.
3: Let's go to Victor. G'day, Ellie.
1: Morning, team.
3: Have you had a bit of revenge?
1: I have. I used to work once upon a time in a nice winery, and I had this tofty lady that was just awful. anyway, when I was serving main courses to the table, I leant over and I accidentally poured red wine jus into her handbag.
3: Really?
4: Oh, my God.
3: Naughty little girl.
1: I figured I wouldn't bother telling her because I didn't want to ruin her afternoon.
4: No.
1: Yeah.
5: Well done.
4: Oh, well, she knows that now if she listens to Triple M. I mean, when you work in hospitality, and I never saw, I'm telling you, I never saw chefs tamper with anyone's food. Like, people who think that is really a no-no. They do not do that. But the times that I wanted to there was one time I overcharged someone who was an absolute piece of SHIT. I doubled up a couple of their cocktails because I just went, stuff you. They didn't care or notice because they were so rich. But
3: I think a very well-known South Australian split with his wife, and I think his wife decided to use Grange in her pasta sauce for a while. As a little bit of little bit of a win over him for a while, just to get that flavour into the pasta.
5: Yeah, right.
3: Might have done the wrong
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5: Remember last week we were talking about Isla Fisher, who was married to Sacha Baron Cohen.
6: Yeah.
5: Also known as Borat or any of those, you know, characters.
7: Ali G.
5: Tim.
8: Bruno.
5: She got the ick, so she's back on the dating scene, and she said that last week went out on a date with a fella. It was all going well until his dog got up from under the table and bolted.
7: Yeah.
5: And he had to run after the dog, and she said the way he ran, she went,
6: oh, you're joking. What?
5: And that ended the whole thing, ended the whole date.
6: Funny said, running stuff.
5: A bloke all that over. Runs like that, I can't go out with a bloke that runs like that.
7: Yeah, ick.
5: Yeah, gave her the ick. Girls tend to get the ick, don't they, Loz?
7: I think everyone gets the ick. I mean, it's a delicate thing when you're in those early stages of being attracted to someone. You're being really...
6: Can I have an ick with a wife?
7: Yeah, you can have an ick with anyone.
6: No, I'm just asking. Is an ick a sackable offence or
5: sackable.
6: Is ick an ick something that you can
7: I
6: put up
7: with? I think
6: you
7: can have an ick late into a relationship, but it's not going to. You're not going to break up with them over an ick. You can just go, ugh, ick.
5: Could you stop doing that?
7: But when you're in those early stages, you're being really discerning. You're trying to figure out if this is the person and you're on high alert
5: for anything.
7: Is
5: it a deal breaker?
7: And once you get the ick, there's no coming back.
5: No.
7: You can't undo an ick.
6: Really?
7: Yeah. Yep.
5: Have you got one, Loz?
7: Oh, road rage.
8: Oh, yeah.
7: Yeah, when a guy...
6: Weren't you tooting in the nail plater?
7: No, that wasn't me. It was a guy behind me.
5: When so if you're in the car with a guy and he's a real nutter.
7: And I'm not talking just your average, oh, come on, you know, cut me off. Yeah. I'm talking...
6: Full blown.
7: When they go into that angry mode and then there's just silence after.
5: Yeah. Oh.
7: It's like, ugh. There's something really gross so about it. Yeah, yeah, yeah. And seeing them, like, in that raw state, it's so gross. You know, it just gives you a little snapshot into maybe who they are, I think. Mm. But, yeah, no, there have been a couple of things in my life that have given me the ick. But it's over, you know, it's over stuff that you can't really explain. It's sort of, it'll just happen one day. I mean, yeah, I don't know, even want to say that one, actually.
6: Oh,
7: yeah.
6: Oh.
7: No.
6: You can't
8: I don't
6: do
8: think about it, Jen.
6: We don't do that.
5: I don't say, know if I that's can. That's an ick.
6: That's
5: you've just left us hanging.
6: Yes.
7: That's a
5: big ick. Come on, say it.
7: No, Jared, you go first, and I'll see if I'm...
8: give you some time to think
7: about
8: it.
7: Yeah, how I can phrase it.
6: That's good to think about it.
7: Yeah.
8: All right. Well, I'm happily married now, but when I was on the dating scene, a massive ick for me was those small little zippy cars, like the Yaris or the Mazda 2.
6: What about it?
8: It was just whoever drove them was always an absolute hot mess. There was usually like a dent in the door and like some decal on it, like Bad Girl or something like that.
6: Oh, that's an ick.
7: Yeah.
6: That's an ick.
5: Actually, those little signs are
7: horrible. Yeah. I just ordered two more.
9: If you can read this, you're too close.
5: Yeah. Sassy girl on board.
6: Yeah. What do you want? A bloody BMW?
8: Actually, I have seen one that parks on my street and it's got baddie as the license plate.
6: Personalized
7: plates are a huge issue. Personalized plates. Because for me, it's like seeing, you can't help but imagine them going through the process of getting it sorted and having to go in and fill out a form.
6: Personalized
7: They want it so badly for everyone to see this that they've gone to so much trouble so that they can cruise around and go, that's right, I am Big Dave. You know, 02. Because Big Dave 01 was taken.
5: Bad guy where the A is the number 4.
7: Yeah.
5: Clever.
7: Yeah.
5: A lot of thought into that. Yeah.
7: I think I can say my other one.
8: Yes.
7: Nice. It's a type of underwear, okay?
6: Oh.
7: And it's the tight
6: underwear.
7: It's the tight jock with the brief, the sort of shorts.
8: Like the banana hammock.
7: The banana hammock jock.
6: Yeah. Yeah. What do you mean banana hammock?
10: That's fair enough.
6: You
10: know, like it's a Speedo.
7: Like a Speedo, but, you know, in the fabric that you get, it's just undy material.
10: Yeah.
7: That's fair, rough, particularly if they're also wearing a T-shirt with it. Because it creates...
6: That's niche.
7: It is, no,
6: what
7: because...
6: What do you turn when you get them home?
7: No, I'm just saying in general, you know, I'm not saying...
6: You're not going to see them anywhere. Where else are you going to see them with undies on?
7: I'm not saying where I've seen this in the past. I'm just saying...
10: So, no pants and a T-shirt on?
7: Yeah, but they're wearing the jock, the shorts. The shorts are fine. The shorts are very attractive, but there's something about the high-cut jock that is so... It shows a part of the leg that is not...
5: What if they got great legs?
7: Yeah, even if they do, there's something really... And you'll see it, like, with swimmers when they sort of are getting undressed and they're just wearing that little jock with a T-shirt. There's something really off about that. I don't know what it is. I think it might be because, you know, when we grew up, dads used to wear those kind of jocks. So you'd see your dad in those jocks. Okay. They're not very... Okay. They don't, I don't associate...
6: Are you wearing them, Dits?
5: Possibly.
7: Yeah.
11: Oh! Rumor confirmed.
7: Dits gets around in those jocks. Absolutely.
10: Yeah.
7: 100%. But that's just my personal feeling.
6: Oh, God.
7: Sorry. All right. Sorry. Yeah. It was a bit awful. If that's how you operate, there's nothing wrong with it, you know.
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15: What did we learn?
5: Yeah, after the Crows won on Saturday night, I got a phone call from the wife. I could see when I was still out in the ground. Can the kids go into the rooms? I've got to go in there and work for about another 20 minutes. So I dragged them over the fence and took them in there. And anyway, after we did all that, we're all on a bit of a high after the win. So I said, you want to go for a cruise down Hindley Street? And I had the 10-year-old, 12-year-old and 14-year-old in the Tundra cruising down Hindley Street.
16: The dice on the rear vision mirror.
5: At 11 o'clock. And it was... pumping. There's people walking across
7: cover your
5: the road.
7: Eyes, kids.
5: They had the windows down. Rocco was in the back and Tom were in the back with the windows down, looking out. They were, you know, and I don't know if it was Rocco or Tom, but one of them said, "What's the crazy house?"
10: Oh, boy.
5: I said, "It's the horse." Dad's never been there. And then Rocco goes out, "It's the strippers."
7: Oh!
5: he knew what it was. So that was funny. We got past the horse.
8: That's gold.
5: And then there was, you know, a heap of nightclubs, and then there's a shisha bar.
7: Yeah,
5: or
7: yeah.
5: What are they smoking?
10: It's very educational.
5: It's only, I don't even know. It's probably just tobacco. And I heard one of them said it's not weed.
7: Oh, no! It's a great way to find out how much they know.
5: I know. These kids know bloody too much. And then I get up and then we saw one of the, they knew one, a mum was going into KFC.
7: Yeah.
5: They said, there's such and such as mum going into KFC.
10: Busted!
5: Yeah, busted.
7: There's Sharon going into
5: obviously,
7: the dirty bird.
5: Straight from the footy. Like, there's people everywhere. What else happened? Oh, there was a cop station. There was obviously heaps of cop cars out there.
8: Yeah. Anyway. Sights and sounds.
5: Probably not the best place to take your kids.
7: No.
5: Anyway,
7: but in the safety of the tundra, you can. It's sort of like being on safari.
5: It was. It's a lot like that, but a lot cheaper than going to South Africa.
7: Mine's much more dry, what we learnt. But there's a lot. It's called the Wallace Trench Line. It's the Wallace Line, right? It's basically a line that runs through and separates Asian and Australian wildlife. So I've always thought it was a bit weird that...
5: Never heard of it.
7: Islands so close to each other had really different animals that never crossed over. So certain Asian countries that are really close to other islands will have tigers, rhinos and sort of jungle animals. And then you go, you know, 200 miles over some water and there's marsupials, like Australian wildlife.
16: Yeah, but you'd still have to swim to get there if you're a tiger or a lion or something.
7: But that does happen, you know. So that's how islands all over the world have similar animals on them that have, you know, but they've never done it.
5: Or people move them.
7: Well, what actually happened was when the world was one, before it separated into all the countries that we know now, it was one piece of land called Pangaea. And when it started to break, it was just one piece of land. All of us, we was just one huge continent.
5: Pangaea.
7: It was called Pangaea. And this is about 200 million years ago. It sort of broke up
5: was
7: down
5: Jesus
7: the middle.
5: Was Jesus alive then?
7: No. Nowhere near close. It broke up down the middle and it started to separate and move around the globe. One went left and one went right. And then those two, the left and right, met up on the other side. But because they were so far apart from each other on Pangaea, they had completely different animals and everything on there. Even though they're right next to each other now, they're completely different sort of species. And they never crossed over because this trench line is 200, it's so deep. It's the deepest water that, and the currents are too intense. That tigers who can swim like distances like that never did it, and they still haven't to this day. And so you'll go to one island in Indonesia and it'll have tigers and lions, and then you'll go to the next island and it'll have like Australian wildlife on there.
5: Hmm.
7: And it's really, it's interesting. They're all so close
5: together. Never heard this before.
7: And they are completely separated by this trench. Wow. So there you go.
5: All right. Good one, Loz.
7: Yeah.
5: Mine's a bit dry as well. Just quickly. So my son got married recently. He's having his honeymoon in Europe. I just always get reminded of how good we've got it here.
7: Mm.
5: It's a bit of an old man story. But, oh, you know, you don't know how good you got it. But they're on a beach in Italy, $130 beach club, like to sit on the beach.
7: Oh, my God.
5: 80 euros.
6: What, to get a sunbed?
5: It's got to pay 80 euros
8: just
5: to sit on
8: the
5: beach.
8: Go to the beach?
5: Yeah. So they're private, beaches.
6: Wow.
5: Sit on
6: so
5: rocks. Just yeah. never, ever whinge about sitting on, where you know, Henley Beach or
7: yeah. We have to pay $14 to get on Silver Sands
5: Positano,
7: the other way.
5: I think.
7: Can you believe it? I don't want to support the Surf Life Saving Club with 14, you know, like that is, we are so lucky.
5: I know.
7: And we've got our beaches.
6: We've actually got sand.
7: Yeah.
5: Our beaches are amazing. Yeah. They're beautiful. Mm-hmm. And you don't have to pay 80 euros.
7: $130.
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2: He's got his ear to the ground.
5: It'll be downloaded, uploaded. What do you do?
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7: OMG.
5: OMG.
2: Celebrity news.
5: Fair bit to get through this morning. They've commissioned another Barbie movie.
7: A
5: sequel to Barbie.
7: Cool.
5: Drama is, though, Ryan Gosling's holding out for more money. He wants $20 million just to sign on. Ryan, I've got to tell you, the plastic doll called Ken that you play has more personality than you'll ever have. Play within your limitations, mate. We watch Barbie for Margot Robbie, mate.
6: Who do you watch it for?
5: Give her $120
7: million. OMG.
5: For God's sake.
7: I watched it for... I enjoyed all of them.
6: Tell the truth.
7: They were good. I'm Ryan.
5: Yeah. Three votes, Margot Robbie.
7: Okay, he actually has more power than you think.
5: Speaking of three votes, Miranda Kerr. She's talked about her diet this week.
6: What's she eating?
5: She says she will not eat sushi because it contains parasites. Now, Miranda, 122.4 million Japanese people have totally stuffed this up, clearly, haven't they? She also, with her diet, she goes on to say no eggs, no wheat, no mass-produced meat, no seed oils. Food is impure. Give it about 3 months, she'll be a stick insect. Miranda Kerr. No, she will. Carrying on like that. James Packer got married again. He's married a model, Kylie Lim, on the Italian island of Sardinia. Apparently no churches in Sydney. So we've gone to Sardinia. I just wonder when things like this happen. Do you reckon James went and saw the father-in-law?
7: Yeah.
5: And he sat in and said, now, young James, have you got a solid job?
7: Mm-hmm.
5: He flew him in.
7: Had them sign a few things.
5: Mm. Would they have joint bank accounts?
7: That's a good question.
5: At the end of the day, she married him because he's just a terrific bloke.
7: And so good looking.
6: He's hot.
7: He's hot.
5: No doubt about that. Now, I've been told by management, I've actually got to tone down my criticism of Channel 7 shows because, obviously, we're now all the same company. So management got to me.
7: You're being censored. You need to start your own podcast.
5: I've got to get this off and chat.
6: You're the next cow, Stephanie.
5: Yeah. No, I can just say for the last time that Robert Irwin's a flog because I'm not allowed to say it anymore. And the biggest pain in the ass in Australia.
6: No.
5: Because he's now part of our stable. So I'm not allowed to say it anymore. But
7: did they give you one more day to say it?
5: I've got one. This is my amnesty, if you know what I mean.
7: Grace period.
5: My one last shot this morning is about The Voice. And the fact that they've got a brand new judge. Tone Deaf and I is now telling our young singers in Australia how to sing. Can you believe? Imagine being coached by her.
7: Listen, you can't argue with
6: who'd they get rid
7: number
6: of?
7: Ones and I don't know. I don't watch it in a while.
5: God, I'm not get exactly rid of a lot of them. The seriously. Either, and just finally,
7: who else can you?
5: No,
7: what?
5: My
7: this
5: favorite.
7: Is insane.
5: My favorite story of the week. This is. Look up the word
6: the best
5: irony.
6: To last.
5: Irony in the dictionary.
7: Okay.
5: Kyle Sanderlands was a guest on Sunrise earlier this week. He did an interview, and he walked
6: another
5: out,
6: Channel 7 show.
5: He walked out in a huff. He didn't like the way he was interviewed. Kyle, just go back and have a listen to some of the drivel and some of the people that appeared on your show on Cole and Jackie O.
4: What, did he get bullied?
5: Who are still in the fetal position after being bullied by you.
7: That is, yeah,
5: but
7: seriously.
5: He didn't like the tough line and questioning.
7: He's the reason we have to do 7 hours of codes training every year because of the way he interviews people.
5: I rest my case.
7: My
5: That's celebrity gossip.
9: It's Rude, it's a Loz, Triple M.
10: Triple M's Rude, Tits and Loz for breakfast. Triple M
5: breakfast. Now, you know, on the weekend, the Crows beat the Western Bulldogs. They've got a big game coming up, the semi-final against Brisbane this weekend.
11: Big game, Tits. Big game. I reckon we're a chance.
5: Not the only major sporting event taking place this week.
11: Well, they've got the big NFL game in Melbourne on Friday night.
5: That
11: is 100,000 there, too.
5: Also,
11: is that what
5: not
11: talking
5: the
11: about?
5: Only big sporting event taking place this
11: what, the
5: week.
11: The Freo v Geelong game?
5: My time has been divided between that and the World Stone Skimming Championships have taken place in Easdale in Scotland. Can I give you something? Give me a reaction,
11: well,
5: will you?
11: When you say stone skimming.
5: The stone skimming.
11: Yeah, we used to do that up the river a fair bit.
5: Well, you could compete. How good are you at it?
11: Not bad. Mm. You got to get rocks that are flat. You don't want any sort of angled rocks because when you throw it, you got to get down low to the surface.
5: The technique is all.
11: And you've got to.
5: That's right.
11: You've got to skim it just so it's not too high.
5: Lead with your elbow and then fling your hand back past the elbow forwards, and that's how you skim. Can I just tell you? It's funny you talk about the shape of the rock controversy this year.
11: What's happened?
5: Two competitors were caught shaving down their rock to make them
11: there
5: more circular.
11: You go.
5: That's right. The official toss master.
11: You?
5: This is true. Cole Matthews caught them out.
11: They
5: were suspended. This year they found that the cheating was, rife. So they had to have a resident geologist on hand to verify the authenticity of the rocks in the stone skimming championships in Scotland. These people that won, by the way, are calling themselves rock stars. Liam Knight from North Carolina in America is the world stone skimming champion for this year. I know, and
11: you
5: I've
11: know,
5: got
11: sometimes
5: more.
11: You sound a lot like the world's most boring man.
5: Funnily enough, he's just texted me that he is listening into this segment. He's loving it. But that wasn't the only major sporting event that caught my eye this week.
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11: 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Manly Beach has beaten Bondi Beach to be named the top beach in the whole of the South Pacific.
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13: Did you say ninth in the

0: In the world?
1: In the world. Whoa. See, I'll be completely honest here, and I'm a Northern Beaches girl. Grew up there, and fantastic beaches.
0: Yep.
1: I mean, number one, I'd put Avalon over Manly any day.
2: No, Kilkill.
1: But Kilkill's great as well. But I'd even say, I'm being honest here, there's beaches in WA that are nicer than Manly.
0: Yeah, but Sydney's where we want to sit.
1: Yeah, it is. But I'm just saying, this is claiming the best beach in the South Pacific.
0: Well, Kat, go off, because you're our Northern Beaches girl.
1: Yeah.
0: Right? You moved there at 23 from the Canuck.
1: No, I've been there since birth.
2: From Canuck.
0: Give us your firm position on better beaches in the Northern Beaches than Manly Beach.
1: I think Avalon's a better beach.
0: Okay, one.
2: Really?
0: Yeah
1: the sand's that beautiful, like, just, you know, that beautiful crunchy yellow colour stunning.
2: Have you been to Holmes Beach down the South Coast?
1: See, that's beautiful as well.
2: That's white sand.
1: I'd even say that's more beautiful than Manly.
0: I agree.
1: Can I say?
0: Because I'm going to give you the judging criteria.
1: Okay, that's probably what I need.
0: Yeah. But I just think beauty and pristine.
1: That's what I'm thinking.
0: Well, they've added... So Manly scored 4.5 out of 5 out of a billion reviews.
2: Jesus.
0: With the world's top spot going to Isla Pasión in Mexico. I have been there. It is sensational. A little bit dangerous getting there, but great. This is all based on authentic reviews, ratings, experiences shared by travellers, considering atmosphere and dining, National Geography and recreation and accessibility.
1: Let me make this clear.
0: When you're going to a TripAdvisor, whether it's a restaurant or a hotel or a car hire place, there are politics involved, right? People use volume of people to vote in that. There's no agenda with a beach.
2: Mm-hmm.
0: There's no reason for you to vote for a beach, right?
1: Mm.
0: So you go to a beach and you rate it on your own accord. It's not like you're getting the local government's gone, here, let's say,
2: cheeky.
0: Holmes Beach is the best. So this is authentic.
2: Yep.
0: But the top 10 beaches in the world, the first one's Mexico.
1: Yep.
0: Next two are in Greece, so there are three. Fourth's in Aruba. Then we're in Portugal. Banana Beach in Phuket, Thailand's great. A lot of plastic there at the moment. San Diego comes in 7.
1: Yeah, Sardinia, that's beautiful, actually.
0: La Pelosa Beach. I haven't been to that side of Sardinia, but there's 8. Manly Beach comes in at number 9, and 10 is Boulders Beach in Simonstown, South Africa, which is magnificent. But I can think of 10 beaches in Sydney that are better than
1: Manly. I agree than Manly. And I love Manly Beach, don't get me wrong.
0: There's 6 in Cronulla that are better than Manly.
1: Yeah, I would actually say I would even take... I think Cronulla Beach would be up there.
2: I think Clovelly's good too.
0: What about Simo's Beach in Campbelltown?
2: Oh, yeah, that was a good beach.
1: Simo's Beach.
0: What about Pondi?
2: There's some different stuff.
1: What about Pondi?
0: Conceived more people than any other beach
2: in
0: the West.
2: Put some respect on Pondi's name.
0: Put some respect on Simo.
2: Yeah. We went down there. Actually, maybe not. Don't put some respect in that one.
0: Didn't you tread on a finger?
2: Yeah, well, that was the least.
0: 1-3-5-3 if you want that finger, Sydney.
3: We must find another brain. You're crazy.
4: It's time to test the statistical knowledge of Sydney's Brains Trust with a guy that's the complete opposite of a genius. It's time for Bo Knows.
0: Today's question for Bo Knows. 13% of people say they are physically unable to do this. What is it? Physically.
1: I reckon ride a bike.
0: Ooh.
1: Because it's a smallish 13%.
0: Mm.
1: I mean, the Lime bikes have proved that.
2: Well, yeah. I think the bikes without, like, electric bikes? Normal bikes we're talking here, BMX bikes, mountain bikes.
1: But there's lots of people that probably didn't learn well as a kid, and then now at 53 get on a Lime bike and find out they can't actually ride a bike.
2: You know what, actually, my grandma, Nana Hall, she used to go to like our bowling club, so she did family daycare, and as soon as 5 o'clock, her first kid would, like the last kid would be gone, straight to the bolo, then she'd walk home late at night about midnight. And one night she decided to hop on this bike she found in the street.
0: Great.
2: Hopped on, boom, straight on her head, had the biggest scratch all over the face. One of the funniest things ever. How'd you do that, Nen? The best thing about Nen was she had a whole top row of false teeth.
0: Oh, great.
2: Lucky her teeth were out.
1: Yep. Lucky her teeth were out.
0: You know what? You know how you teach them to ride? I've taught a lot of kids how to ride.
2: Yeah, really?
0: You get a towel and you whip it around. You know, like when you're about to whip someone out and you get out of the
1: hold them. Yeah, yeah,
0: so you whip it, put it around, and then you just put it around their waist and stand behind
2: them. A harness.
0: Yeah, you do it for about 3 days of doing that, the kid's riding.
1: Yeah.
0: I guarantee you. If not, you keep the towel, Sydney. All right. Kat says, ride a bike. Incorrect. Come on, what do you think it is? 1-3-3-5-3. 13% of people say they can't do this physically. What is it?
2: Ooh.
0: Let's go to Lucas from not close, Colonel.
5: Far Colonel.
0: Hey, Lucas, what do you think it is?
6: I'm going to go with burping.
2: Oh, yeah.
0: Burp on command.
1: Like, burp. I can't burp on cue.
2: Can you burp?
1: Oh.
0: It was more of a fake one.
6: I've got a mate that physically cannot burp.
0: Oh, actually, so do I. I actually do, Lucas, I do as well.
1: What do you mean, as in not, he like when it burp. Comes up?
6: It's just nothing comes up. Like, he can't drink beer. He can't drink, like, fizzy or soft drink or anything like that.
1: Wow.
2: So what, if he smashes a fizzy, there's no burp coming at the end of it?
6: No, he's just bloated the whole night, and then he ends up probably going for a chuck later.
2: Oh, that's, mate. Oh, there's nothing better than having a nice fizzy and just going...
0: I've just never believed my mate that said it.
2: Really?
1: Yeah. What is that? That's got to be some kind of medical situation.
0: Maybe he's too far down that road, right? Maybe he's just tossed it up when he was younger. And, I've never burped. I can't burp.
2: Yeah.
0: And now he's just holding it in forever around his mates, and he's burping his head
2: off.
0: Imagine
2: the pains you'd get in your belly.
1: It'd be horrible.
2: Oh.
0: I reckon maybe he's burping in the down low.
2: He's doing it on the side.
1: Secret burps.
0: He's got a little side burp. Goes into the closet.
2: Can he fart?
1: Goes into a soundproof booth and just burps his little heart out.
0: Yeah, puts high heels on, bit of lipstick and burps.
1: Pushes on his stomach and just... Yeah. You know, some people, they sound like a prehistoric when they do it. That is rank.
2: Yes. No, and some of them smell too.
1: Oh,
0: yes. Lucas says burping.
2: Geez, I reckon that'd be even lower percentage.
1: Yeah. Oh, well, we'll sort Lucas out with a prize because we're entertained.
0: Yeah, might send him something. Let's go to Emma from Charleston. Good morning, Em.
7: Good morning.
0: What do you think it is? It's a low percentage, physically unable to do this, 13% of people.
7: Touch their toes.
2: Oh, yep.
1: Yeah, I can't.
2: It's hard, man.
1: Yeah, I don't think I've ever been able to.
2: Really?
1: Never.
0: We're not going to ask you to prove it, so you don't have to get.
1: I'll prove it for you. No, I can't do it. Okay.
2: Right. Louis asked her.
1: I'll face a certain way while I do it, but no one needs that. But
0: well, you'll face us.
1: I'll face you, so I can show you, and the poor producers will get the rest of the view.
0: But you used to be an elite basketballer, and you can't.
1: Not flexible. I'm really wired tight.
0: And you wonder why your hemi snapped off the bone.
1: And I wonder why things snap off the bone. You're right.
0: Do you stretch?
1: Not as much as I. Not anymore. I used to though.
0: Mm.
2: You had to when you played.
1: Yeah, you have to.
2: Can you touch toes, big man?
0: Yeah. I'm tall, but, bro, I'm 6'1".
2: Yeah.
0: All right, I'm going to show you.
1: Okay.
0: You don't believe me?
2: Let's go.
0: Let's go, baby.
2: All right, we're watching Bo. We're watching, yeah. All right, going. Okay. He's reaching down. Yeah, he does it easy, too.
1: Yeah, can you, Woodsy?
2: Well done. I haven't done it for a while. I'll have a look.
0: You're 6'3", Woods, maybe 6'4".
1: Easily 6'4". Oh, easy.
0: Oh, he's bending.
1: Woods is very flexible.
0: He is. He's a big, flexible bear.
1: You are.
0: Emma says, touch their toes. Incorrect.
1: No, I reckon it'd be more.
2: Oh, producer Nikki's getting down.
1: Nikki, can everyone in the team do it except for me?
0: Oh, you guys, get in the caterpillar.
1: Everyone, big tones, Soprano.
2: You're telling me, Nikki, it's been 6 years.
0: Oh, wow, Joshy does it well. Look at Soprano. Oh man,
1: Soprano can't.
0: Easy. Oh, Nikki.
1: Nikki, easy.
2: Nikki can go further.
0: Nikki just touched China. All right, Emma, incorrect.
1: Incorrect.
0: But thank you so much for your time. Let's go to the text line. Charlie from Rydalmere. Seems young. Oh, wow. 13% of people say they are physically unable to do this. Is it raw dogging medicine, in brackets, swallowing it without water like a Panadol or something? It is.
2: What?
1: Yep.
2: Really?
0: I have one kid that can do it and I have one kid that can't.
2: Yeah, I can't do it. I need water.
1: It's gross.
2: I need water, man.
1: Even like an armor force, I need a lot of water.
2: We challenged Bo when we played. Do you remember the fish oils, brother?
0: Yes.
2: How many fish oils did you have? That one day.
0: Oh, I was very sick.
2: I think it was like 28 fish oils, both did. Just boom, straight. Raw dog. Raw straight down. No water.
1: You're kidding.
2: Yeah, in the gym. I never forget
0: it. I'm a swallower from way back.
1: Yeah, I heard you also can put the fish oils out another end too.
2: Yeah.
1: From what I understand.
2: And you can also shoot them.
1: Yeah, that's what I heard. Like a Nerf gun out the back. Like, yeah, no one was safe.
0: Shooting trout across the bloody Nile. The Lynch household has itself a little bit of a el problemo.
1: Well, not anymore. So I've got some friends that I love them dearly, but they love to save a buck. Like they're always
0: That's all right.
1: Tough times. Oh, it goes to that next level. I call them proud tight asses. And so they're from interstate. So whenever they come to Sydney, they often stay with me, which is fine. But usually it's only been for a couple of days.
0: Yeah, it's all right.
1: Whereas this time, it was 2 weeks.
0: How many of them?
1: Two. Which is a long time because they wanted to save over the Sydney Marathon time. So they came and stayed with me. And I think personally, a couple of days is they're a guest, but then after that, you've got to kind of start treating it like a housemate situation and contribute a little bit.
0: Of course, 2 weeks.
1: Yeah, 2 weeks is a long time.
0: Oh, 2 weeks you're bringing the groceries.
1: That sort of
0: stuff. You're filling everything.
1: Yeah, you're taking the bins out. Like
0: easy.
1: That for me.
0: Filling the car.
1: Yeah.
0: Of course.
1: But not if you're a proud tight ass. And so it came to a crux. The bit that cracked me up the most, we're probably a week in, And I had just forgotten in the spare bathroom to fill up the toilet paper rolls. Okay. So they had one there and I noticed it was hanging on like, you know, when three squares are just clinging to the toilet roll for dear life.
0: Yep.
1: And I looked at it and I was like, I could go to my ensuite and go put a spare roll, but I feel like this is something that maybe, you know, they should be contributing to.
0: Yeah, let's see.
1: Let's just see. Let's do a little experiment here.
0: Let's test them.
1: Anyway, for the next 2 days, I was out. Like, I barely saw them because I was out socially doing stuff, didn't see them. And I noticed each time I did come back at night, those three, like, it had gone down to one thing just hanging on.
0: What?
1: And it got to a point after 2 days, I was like, they have to be using that toilet paper. Finally, one of them tracked me down and went, do you have any toilet paper? And I was like, well, yeah, I've noticed that your three squares have been hanging on there for a few days. What have you been doing? And they're like, oh, well, we didn't want to go into your bathroom and like go rummage through your doors. So they'd been going to the pub down the road to take a shit because they didn't want to go and buy toilet paper. And can I just set the scene? Man, I live in the inner city, so
0: tell Sydney how high up.
1: 18 floors.
0: 18 floors.
1: So they'd been going to the local pub to take a shit, but Woolworths is closer. So Woolworths is about 10 steps from my house.
0: You got to walk.
1: The pub is about 20.
0: So you got to walk past the toilet paper on sale.
1: Yep.
0: Before you get to the pub.
1: But in their rationale, being a proud tight ass, they were like, well, we have to buy a pack of four. We're probably only going to use one. So that would mean we're not going to use the three that we've bought in the pack. So I was already blown away.
0: What the hell?
1: So then it came to a crux. They were leaving.
0: No, they're cut already in my life. Well, gone.
1: No, fair enough. This will blow your mind. So then they were leaving on the weekend and I was out with friends. So I was like, oh, I'll probably be back in time just to say goodbye. And they said, oh, we're just at Carriage Works if you want to pop by. Mm-hmm. And I was like, oh, nah, I'll just say goodbye to you at the house. Mm-hmm. I got back and I said, oh, how was Carriage Works Markets? And they were like, amazing. I was like, oh, you've got the bakeries there. It's amazing. They're like, oh, well, we didn't actually even have to buy breakfast because we just filled up on all the free samples.
0: So not only, which I don't, look, I don't mind the free samples from the,
1: You have to have a lot to fill up for breakfast, though, on free samples at the markets. I'm talking, you know, you get the little tiny cubes of bread that you dip into the olive oil.
0: And they're poor buggers that are working check to check, trying to make some a croissant to just try and get
1: exactly.
0: by.
1: Exactly.
0: And they've got a couple of your mates flying from interstate eating little, like, sugar cube-sized bits of bread.
1: You know what's even worse? So I said, oh, God, long flight back on economy. They're like, oh, no, we're flying business.
0: Oh, my God. You know what you should do, Kat?
1: What?
0: Tell them to take some toilet paper from the plane next time you're out.
8: Oh, my God. Becky, what is older?
9: So what is older? What is older? What is older?
1: Very simple game. We're making this NRL themed, the NRL edition in the lead up to finals. Yes. So two options. You just need to tell me what is older out of the two.
0: Seems pretty straightforward.
1: It does, doesn't it?
0: Mm-hmm.
1: Okay. Before we get everyone else involved, you two versus each other. Wayne Bennett or the wetsuit? What is older?
2: Geez, Wayne Bennett's 70-something. Oh, no, is he 80 now?
0: I think he's close to 80, mate.
2: Yeah. I think he is 80. I think he's 82.
0: I tell you what. he's been the same age for about 40 years.
2: Yeah, but he's like since about 50, he's looked the same.
0: He's looked the same,
2: but he still looks great.
0: He looks great for his age.
2: And
0: but I don't know his age.
2: I don't know. Clint Eastwood.
0: He could be 180.
2: The old saggy ween.
0: Okay, the wetsuit.
1: Wetsuit.
0: Oh man.
2: Ooh.
0: Who invented the wetsuit?
2: Well, they had boardies, didn't they? Like, they had boardies.
1: California, I'll give you that much.
0: You're surfing? Yeah. You're surfing,
2: right? Santa Monica?
0: A bloke's on a pier in a suit.
1: No, Berkeley.
0: A bloke's at Berkeley in a suit. He jumps in the water. He's got himself a wetsuit.
2: I'm going to say Wayne Bennett. Master Coach.
0: I am going to say a wetsuit, California, is 3 years older.
1: Woodsy, you are...
2: Yeah,
1: correct.
2: Baby.
1: Wayne Bennett is 2 years older than the wetsuit. Do you old clips? I used to surf in like a woolen jumper before then.
2: Can I ask a question? How old is Wayne?
1: So he was born in 1950.
0: 76.
1: Mm.
2: 76.
0: How old's the wetsuit? 74?
1: Yeah. Must have been freezing before then.
0: And so who swam out for a surf in a woolen jumper? Because they didn't come back in.
1: That's what they were doing. No, they're not coming back. Very difficult.
0: Yeah.
1: And finally,
0: this will keep us warm. Watch me surf this barrel. And then they just go out.
2: Dead weight.
0: Gone.
1: But they were surfing on massive boats back then, so you probably barely got wet if you were any good.
2: Big Malibus.
1: Yeah, exactly.
0: That's why I don't surf.
1: Here's another one for you. This one's close to home. What is older, Aaron Woods or the salary cap for the NRL?
0: Woods is 35. He's been 35 for four or five years. Salary cap? So that's, what's that, 1990?
2: The salary cap's older than me. Salary cap's older than me.
0: Nah. I don't know.
1: You were salary pretty sure caps. For a second there.
0: Well, I think does that mean the salary cap has to come in 91?
2: I think there was before 91. Because I remember back in the day, Benny Elias chose to get a property instead of getting paid. So that would have been on the salary cap, wouldn't it?
0: Nah.
2: No?
0: I don't know, man. It's too early for this.
2: Yeah, that's
0: I'll go. What are you going, Woods? I'll go.
2: Well, you're telling me.
0: I'll go, Woodsy.
2: Are you telling me that 89 Canberra side could fit under the salary cap?
0: Yeah, yes.
1: So what did you say?
0: Yeah, I'm going.
2: I said salary cap, but now I'm rethinking my.
0: There's no salary cap. The salary cap come after that. Afterwards.
2: Salary cap was what, 95 Super League?
1: Well, what are you saying? What is your answer?
2: I'm saying salary cap.
1: You're saying salary cap? All right, so you're saying Woods is older?
0: Yeah, there was no. Yeah. Mm. Yeah.
1: Okay, Woodsy, once again. You are correct. The salary cap is 1 year older. It was introduced in 1990.
2: Well, I said 89 that Benny Lodge.
1: And Woodsy was born in 1991.
2: Yeah.
1: And it was our team Manly, I think, where there was a lot of kerfuffle.
2: Yeah, there was a lot of kerfuffle.
1: Yeah.
0: So you're Super Tales. Super League, yeah.
2: Yeah.
1: Mm.
0: Good on you, Woodsy.
1: There you go. 133-53. Woodsy is very good at this game. See if you can be victorious against Woodsy.
2: I do want to say that 92-93 Broncos side was not under the salary cap.
0: But that's what I'm saying, mate. Like, how can you have a salary cap?
1: 133-53, versus Woods. Bo might be able to help you somewhat, and great prizes on offer if you want to go against Woods next. For what is older?
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5: Bo Ryan, Kat and Woodsy.
6: Oh my God, Becky, what is older?
7: So what is older? What is older? What is older?
8: A somewhat simple game. I give you two options. You tell me what is older out of the two of them. It is the people versus Woods.
9: Yep.
8: We have Stephen on the line. Good morning, Stephen.
10: Good morning. How are we all?
8: We are great. Good, brother.
9: I'm with you here, Stephen. We need to get him.
10: Good. All right. Good, mate. I need your help.
8: Yep. You two need to work together because this is Woods' game. Let's be honest.
11: Let's go.
8: Okay, this is an NRL edition as we lead up to the finals.
9: Great.
8: So what is older, the Eels or the Sharks?
9: I want to say Sharks is 76, is it? Something like
11: that? Sharks, like that. I think you'd probably say the Eels, wouldn't you? They've won a lot more competitions.
8: I'm going to give Stephen first right of reply.
10: I would have thought possibly the Eels.
9: Yeah, the Eels, yeah.
11: Okay. And I cannot guess. Yeah. I cannot go with Stephen, can I?
8: Not technically,
11: I'm
8: no.
11: going to go the Sharks then.
8: Stephen, well done, you are correct. The Eels are significantly older. 1947, they joined New South Wales Rugby League. The Sharks entered two decades later in 1967.
9: 67.
8: All right, that
11: is 67.
8: One to Stephen.
11: Well done, Stephen, 1-0.
8: Okay.
9: Well done, Stephen, 20 years you got on him.
8: What is older, Leichhardt Oval or Brookvale Oval?
11: I'm going to say Leichhardt Oval because it used to face the other way first back in the day.
9: Old Annandale.
11: Yeah.
9: What they call it? The Lilyfield Rectangle.
11: Lilyfield Rectangle. That's what it was called.
9: Okay. So let's go Brookie then, Stephen. Let's double down. What do you reckon? Or do you want to go? What do you want to do?
10: You're the professional.
9: Well, mate, I'm none from 100. So you can, you're one from one. So I'll, wherever you go, mate, I'm standing next to you.
10: I would have thought Leichhardt myself, really.
11: Yeah. Okay, well I'll go Brookvale Oval then.
9: Oh, Woodsy's gone Brookie.
11: Was that a late change?
9: Oh, mate, you should have gone Brookie. But anyway, yep.
8: Woodsy, you are correct. It is Brookvale Oval is switch. Older in 1911, whereas Leichhardt was 1934.
11: Oh, wow.
8: So it's significantly older, Brookvale Oval. This is one apiece. This is a tiebreaker.
11: Here we go.
9: Stay okay. Stephen. Come on, get busy, Stephen.
10: Pressure's up.
9: Come on.
8: What is older, Ethan Strange or the West Tigers Premiership win?
9: Oh, Ethan Strange is about 21. The 2005, we're very close here. This is the monthly thing.
11: I know, okay. Man, I know.
9: So Ethan Strange, so 2005, they won the comp, which was 21 years ago.
11: In October. Do we know when Ethan Strange's birthday is?
9: So hang on, what is older?
8: No looking it up, no cheating.
9: What is older? What is older? So Ethan Strange, I'm going to say 22 then. I'm going to go Ethan Strange, man. Let's go. Let's double down on Ethan Strange,
11: mate. I'm going to say West Tigers last premiership.
9: Let's double down on Ethan Strange. Stephen,
8: are you locking in? Okay. Locking in Ethan Strange, which is...
9: Correct.
8: Yes.
9: A win for the good guys,
8: yeah,
9: Stephen.
8: By 1 year. Ethan Strange was born in 2004 in August. The Tigers won their premiership the following year in 2005.
9: Jesus. Oh, well, 21 points something.
11: Yeah, I thought it was a couple months. Well done, well done.
8: Good
11: Big
8: on
11: Steve.
8: You, Stephen. You are victorious.
0: More than a year after he was caught impersonating a Chinese police officer, Baulkham Hills man Kun Lang Lee has been slapped with a good behaviour bond. The 21-year-old was found with a gel blaster and ammunition after he was spotted at Strathfield driving a car with the word police misspelled on the car bonnet.
9: Wow. He was sentenced. He got a good behaviour bond after impersonating Chinese police. He spelt police wrong on the bonnet of the car.
8: Very wrong.
9: How did he spell it? Police.
8: P-O-I-L-C-E.
11: Police.
9: And he's been sentenced to good behaviour bond. Impersonating people can be funny. Police is not a joke. But there can be times where it can be a little bit funny, Woods.
11: Right? Oh, it's always good.
9: I used to impersonate. I mean, I still impersonate people. We're impersonating a radio show. I still do impersonations to my mates, but the first time I started mucking around doing it, I was living with Robbie Farah.
12: Ooh.
9: I want to say 2008.
8: Okay.
9: 2009, yeah. Maybe, yep. Maybe around then. Early days when I was at the West Tigers, living with Robbie, we used to have a ball, and he knew Danny Widler well, and I was only a young kid.
12: Yep.
9: So I rang Danny Widler one night, and I was a big Illawarra Hawks guy. Obviously now I'm Kings because we, you know, part of the team, part
8: absolutely.
9: Of the family.
12: Who's ball?
8: King's ball.
9: That's King's right. ball, but back then it was Hawks ball, and they had their best player was named Kavossie Franklin, an American national.
8: Oh, yeah. I remember.
9: Great player. And I would ring Danny Widler and put on an American accent and say I was Kavossie Franklin from the Illawarra Hawks.
12: Can you give us a line? Like,
9: oh, not yet.
12: Okay, sorry.
9: But Danny always jokes now that, you know, remember when you, and this was before footy show, this is early, early days,
12: yep.
9: And I would ring him and feed him info on the NRL, right? For the Dragons and Tigers and just feed him stuff for the Herald.
12: Really?
9: As Kavossie Franklin.
12: Did he ever write it?
9: Some of it got through.
8: Oh, really? So he didn't think it was weird that
9: he did think it was weird. I mean, look, he plays along. He's a good guy, Danny.
12: Yeah.
9: Like, he has fun. He has fun with it.
12: Yep.
9: But I'm telling you, the first few made it through. And there was quite a few good stories about Robbie Farah and Bo Ryan.
12: Okay, oh really?
9: In the Herald.
12: Oh.
9: Now they're all bad, obviously.
12: Yeah.
9: But I had a lot of fun with him back in the day. He'll probably call up. He's a big listener, Danny Widler. Mm.
12: Oh, big Danny.
9: Because I'd like to know his side of it, but that's how I remember
12: We've got to get him on to find out what he actually thought about it.
9: We do need to get him on. Mm. He will call. That'll get to him. We'll let that get to him.
12: Yep.
9: But Sydney, have you impersonated someone? Doesn't have to be a police officer.
12: Mm.
9: Could be anything.
12: Could be anything.
8: Could be something to get in somewhere.
12: Yes.
9: Could be their nightclub.
8: Yeah.
9: Could be impersonate to get off a fine.
12: Yes.
9: Could be impersonate someone to get a date.
12: Ooh, you
9: 133353. Woodsy's got a cracker next involving the police.
12: And an NRL player.
8: Even better.
12: But yes.
9: Who do you impersonate? Who have you impersonated to get in, to get out? Has it been a person in blue?
12: Mm.
9: Can go anywhere with it. Woods, you got a friend of yours.
12: A friend of mine. I will not name him, but he plays NRL currently. His parents were, so he impersonated his parents.
9: Not James Tedesco.
12: No.
9: Okay.
12: But his parents were police officers.
8: Oh.
12: So he put on the all blue outfit. He got in their car and he had those cars with the sirens, those ones?
8: Yeah.
12: He would pull over people.
9: Oh, wow.
12: But certain people, so they'd drive by, they'd see what they look like in a car, if it was a good sort.
8: Oh, hotties.
12: Hotties. He was pulling them over, and it wasn't till, because it was what do you say when it's not, they're not on duty? It's off duty. So the car was off duty, and it wasn't till a marked police car seen the car and just typed in and go, what's this person doing? That car's not supposed to be on the road.
9: Yeah, they're on.
12: And he got pinched. So imagine what the story was like when he went home to his parents.
8: Oh, especially
9: where's my uniform?
8: Yeah.
9: Your parents are like, hang on, where's our uniform?
12: Let's just say the uniform was skin tight on him. He's a big unit and his parents weren't too big.
9: Yeah. I think you know who it is.
12: And he did get a couple of numbers off, so he walked away, thought he was, you know what.
8: So he came out on top,
9: He didn't try that we're undercover to the cops?
12: Oh. Not. I thought you might just
8: probably the P-plates on the car gave it away.
12: He had the old red P-plates on.
9: Could be like Narcos and go, don't say anything, we're undercover,
8: oh.
9: You know? All right, well, that's where the bar is, Sydney. Chris has called in. Good morning, Chris.
13: Morning, Triple M team. How are you?
9: We're going well, mate. We're going very close to the sun here.
12: Oh, yes, we are.
9: Who, is this a story about you? Have you impersonated someone to get away with something or do something? What have you done here?
13: Yeah, I impersonated myself getting kidnapped.
9: What? Go on, man.
13: It didn't go that well. It went really well because everyone believed it. But it got serious in the end. But
9: where were you?
13: Back. I've been to South America twice this year. I've been to Panama, working on a boat over there.
8: Yeah.
9: Okay. Important.
13: And I had a bit of free time, and my Spanish friend, we grabbed a pill slip and a machete that he had.
9: Yeah, keep going, mate. You're live. Keep going.
13: I'm not lying. I put my hands behind my back, put the pillow slip on, and he spoke in Spanish, and he said if they don't send money, they'll start cutting things off.
12: Oh, Jesus.
8: Oh, my God.
9: How much money do you... Who are you getting money off? Who your own snipping? Family?
13: Yeah, so my wife and my kids and my sister. My sister's still not talking to me.
12: That's probably a good reason for that, Big Chris.
13: But how they checked it was, you know, this AI ChatGPT thing.
12: Yeah.
13: They got AI to check it, and it said it was real. And because of the time frame, I sent it, went to sleep, and they get it 4 o'clock in the morning, and they're all like panicking.
9: Yeah. Of course, you're better. Yeah. You're better. Your head cut off.
8: Yeah, you're in Panama. Yep.
13: But my number one son, the oldest one, he was onto it straight away.
9: Yeah, he's too smart, mate. He sent
13: a message back saying, ask him where the keys to his Ford are, you know?
9: Yeah, yeah. How much money did you get out of him, mate?
13: Oh, enough. I like a good prank, don't you?
9: Yeah, I know. I'm with you.
12: Oh, yeah.
8: I love a good prank.
9: I love a good prank, too.
12: Yeah, he doesn't like a good prank on him, but...
8: No, that's true.
13: I am a little bit worried because I've got to go back in January.
9: Yeah.
13: You never know over there, right?
9: Eh? Nah.
12: Mate, well, no one's going to believe if you get kidnapped next time.
8: Yeah, it's a boy that cried wolf. Yeah, exactly.
9: Good
12: let's
9: on you.
12: Go.
9: Hey, we appreciate your time, and well, there you go, mate.
12: Can
9: hey.
12: We get him a prize?
8: We'll get him a prize.
9: We might get you an apology written for you to give to your sister, mate.
13: No worries. Wayno to yes.
12: Yeah, brother.
9: Por favor.
14: From the Comedy Company to Kath and Kim and Russell Coit, he's an Australian comedy legend.
15: Keep Saturday Night free, because after that there'll be no doubt that I, Kel Graham Knight, am all the man you know.
9: Glenn Robbins!
16: Yeah. Welcome to the show! Wow.
17: Hey, look, I come across as a nice guy, but I'm just cutting it straight into it here. I found out the other day, because I thought I knew all the ways that I could be annoying. Okay? Ooh, I thought I knew them all. And then I found out a new one. Do you want me to talk about what it was? And
8: yeah, I would love to know.
17: We're having dinner. She'd made chicken bake, pasta bake. Oh, really
12: yum.
17: Nice.
12: Mm. Oh, okay. Yum.
17: And anyway, and it came out of the oven, so it was hot. It was. Ooh. I want to say hot. It was really hot. Knows, right, okay?
9: She knows it.
17: And I'm, yeah, we're sitting across the table. I take a forkful, and I'm going, oh, God, how good is this? And I started to blow on it because it was piping hot.
12: Oh,
17: like
12: yep.
17: Steam was coming off. And she said, can you not blow in that direction because it's coming across the table and I find it quite alarming.
12: Oh,
17: I was blowing my food in the wrong direction.
12: Wow.
9: And it's hard to blow softly, Glenn, yeah. when it's raging hot. Like,
12: Jesus.
17: Yes. So I'm not saying she's pedantic. I'm just saying that
8: I'm not to your annoyance.
9: Sounds like
12: I think you're saying she's carrying on.
17: Well,
12: she is.
9: We'll help you.
17: Do you when you blow on your food? Do you blow down or do you blow across the table?
8: I think I blow across the table.
17: I blow across the table.
12: Yeah.
9: I think the problem I have is what follows after this. I'm doing a couple of soft blows away from her direction, and then if she. She, the ball's in her court, mind you. And if she says something back, I'm blowing straight.
12: Yeah.
17: Oh, so you're going to be passive aggressive.
12: He's about the reaction.
9: No, not aggressive.
12: He's about the reaction. If he doesn't get the reaction he wants, he's going harder.
9: Yeah, but then she's going to go, why would you do that? I said, babe, I want to eat it. Looks great.
17: Okay, well, I've got three golden questions about being annoying. Okay?
9: Oh, great.
17: Okay, so strap yourself in and play at home if you want.
8: Mm-hmm.
17: Okay, so in my category, have you recently found a new way that is annoying that you didn't realise you were being annoying, same as me. Is there something you're doing of late that's annoying?
12: Yeah, there's something my missus hates that I do.
8: Go on.
12: You know when you're doing a number two, so you go to the toilet.
8: Yep.
12: And there's like that, just that tiny little bit left after you finish. Like on the roll, on the toilet roll.
8: Oh, yeah. It's just hanging on by a thread.
12: I will just leave it there.
8: Oh, that's annoying.
12: And even if I do replace it, I'll just leave the toilet roll next to the toilet.
9: Okay.
17: Yeah,
9: I got to say. A statement or what is that?
12: Just laziness.
9: Okay.
12: And it just annoys the shit out of her.
8: Yeah, but you know, I can imagine that.
12: I know I'm doing it, yeah.
17: I reckon the message from that is you're a busy man. You're a busy man. You haven't got time to be messing around with toilet rolls. You've got other things to do.
12: Exactly.
17: You've got to earn money for the family. You know, you've got to get out there and do things that you don't have time to go to the cupboard with the toilet roll in it and flip it over.
12: No way.
17: Yeah.
9: You know
17: why
9: that makes sense, Glenn? Tell him how you used to go to the toilet and clean yourself until the...
12: Oh, yeah, I just put my hand in there and wash it off. And
17: oh,
12: go
17: you
12: straight
17: did.
12: Shower.
8: Oh, gross.
12: Yeah.
17: You did not.
9: He'd shower. He'd go, toilet shower. And I'm like, whoa, this is good news.
12: I thought I'd step up a little bit.
9: Yeah.
12: I'd step up just a little bit now.
17: No, a friend of mine said if you ever always wear a shirt with a top pocket, because you can just tear the top pocket off.
12: Yes.
17: And then you've got yourself. I'm sorry that we brought the tone down, but I didn't go there.
9: No, the tone's exactly where we need it to be.
12: Yes.
8: Wow. Every time I see someone with a ripped off pocket, I'm going to know
12: why. Now you know why, Kat.
17: See?
9: Out of their pocket.
17: Anybody else got a new one that they're doing? Anyone? Anybody on the floor? What do you got?
8: I'll go. This is my friends that have finally confronted me and said, this is really annoying. I'm a real time person. So if we're meeting at a bar or a restaurant, I'm 15 minutes early. I'll get there and they know I'm going to be early, and I'll line up drinks like a tea party as I wait for them.
9: Okay.
8: So they rock in and they go, Kat, it is so passive aggressive. And I'm like, but I bought you a drink.
9: Very cat-like.
8: And they're like, no, it's like you're making it very clear we're all late by setting up drinks. I'm making a statement.
9: You're creating drama again. Yeah.
12: Again.
9: My wife's found a new way and she can't defend herself. But I annoyed her for a very long time. I don't look forward to many things in life, guys. You know this.
12: Yep.
9: Pretty cut.
17: You know what I love? I love it that you paint the picture. I love this. It's like starting a really good chapter in a book.
9: Yeah.
17: Because we know we're going to go, hey, are we ready to go? No, I just want to finish this chapter. It's really good. Yeah. Keep going, Bo.
9: The Calippos, right? Ice block.
12: Yep.
9: I'm an ice block guy.
12: You love them. Yeah, you actually do love them.
9: I love them. They got these, but I only find myself eating half of them, right? Because I'm disciplined. And my wife goes, they've got these half Calippos. I said, great, just can't eat them in the room because I eat them like, you know, it's my last meal.
12: Yeah.
9: And I do eat them in the room because I want to just come into the room and be next to you, babe.
12: That's okay.
9: And she doesn't like that.
12: Or is it annoying?
9: It's the only thing I have to look forward to in life. And you're taking it from me. It's been annoying her for a long time. So I come in the other day, no ice blocks because middle of winter, it's like not ice block season yet, but I'm talking about how I'm going to be having Calippos soon. It's nearly Calippo season. And she just goes, oh, yeah. And I go, what in the hell is that noise? And she goes,
17: eating noises.
9: Gum. I go, gum? It's late. It's 8:30 p.m.
12: Right?
9: We're about to watch Cuff and
17: Kiss. That's great.
9: And she goes, I eat gum now in bed.
8: Oh, brilliant.
9: I said,
12: return serve, baby.
9: I said, baby girl, are you serious? I'm talking like when you've got that, when you're a kid. You know when you're a kid and your parents are coming because they find the gum and put it all over you?
12: Yeah.
9: She's doing that. Hum. I know.
17: And I'm going to state the obvious right here. If things get a little frisky, does she remove the gum? Does she stop chewing while you're...
9: I don't know.
12: Bo likes
9: I can't answer that. Glenn, I can't answer that. I'll tell you when I find out.
17: I would test it out to see whether she sticks it on the wall and then you do some beautiful love making and then picks it off the wall again and starts chewing again. I reckon she would.
9: Bro, she can stick it wherever she wants if there's love making. Swear to God. I'm on all fours, baby.
17: Okay, what is your long-term annoying thing that you just don't give up, that you know you keep on doing and... What? Is there anything like that?
12: Like something that my missus hates?
17: Yeah. Oh, yeah.
12: Oh,
17: I mean, I'll give you one. I mean, if I can get away with a Dutch oven, I will still go for it.
8: Mate. Oh, yes.
9: Oldest trick in the book.
12: Is there anything better than smelling your own one? I love it. I Dutch oven myself. It's so good.
8: Oh, you do the cupcake, though, to your kids.
9: you do cupcake. Yeah.
8: You like to cupcake, which is really
12: disturbing. I like funny smells, Glenn. They're the best.
8: Yeah.
17: So do I, because I think it's part of your instinct. That part of you is very heightened.
9: Intrigued.
17: So
12: you know those ones when you're driving the car, because I've got three kids, and then you sort of lock the windows, and you know you've let one rip.
9: Yeah. Get that in.
12: I'm just sitting, and I'm trying to look in the mirror. Who gives me the first reaction?
9: Yeah.
12: Oh, it's so good.
9: Remind them who dad is.
12: Yeah. Who's the boss?
9: That's right.
12: Yeah.
17: That's right. That's good.
9: Your mum might be yelling at me and controlling everything, but this is just dad. Try and wind it down now, son.
12: Yeah. Who's
9: That's
12: the
9: right.
12: big dog?
9: That's right.
12: You're looking at
9: it. Okay. I get you. What does Kat do?
8: Yeah, what do I do?
9: She keeps doing it, obviously.
8: Yeah, because I don't have the feedback at home like you guys have with your wives.
9: Feedback/criticism.
12: I think it's a bit weird how you tongue kiss Louie, your dog.
9: Yeah, and then you do that in front of us. You don't kiss us.
12: You don't need to do that in the studio here when you bring the dog in.
8: Yeah,
17: I'm sorry, Kat. I'm sorry about this. We've led you down the path and you've gone quiet.
8: It is the love of my life, to be fair.
12: It's like a big kiss, Claire.
17: And do you go like this?
8: Who's a mummy? Here's a mummy. Mummy's here.
17: I had a friend of mine go, please don't swear in front of our dog. He doesn't like it.
8: Oh, God, shut please.
9: Oh, my.
17: Oh,
9: I don't know if I should say this, though, Glenn. I'm with you. One of my wife's friends says, can you keep it down around my dog?
11: Oh,
9: it has anxiety.
11: Shut up.
9: I said, what? Who doesn't have anxiety in the room?
11: Excuse me.
17: My auntie had a Shih Tzu. Was that what they're called? Yep. And we had a black lab. And the Shih Tzu would come around to our house and really have a crack at our... And our black lab, Bill, he would just put up with it, until one day he just went like that and just went back one little flick. And the Shih Tzu fainted.
12: Oh, yes. Got that.
9: The fake death.
17: It fainted.
9: Did it fake to be
17: that
9: dead?
17: Is, dogs don't faint.
12: No way.
17: You're not a dog if you faint.
8: That is amazing.
17: Okay, the one annoying habit, and this is totally unfair, that I have is people, okay?
9: Go on.
17: Okay, I'm going to say it, being boring. You should chew some gum, have some food and blow in her face, fart, and then go book a table and get really early and do all of them together and go, I'm going to be the ultimate annoying. Hey, there's a challenge. Do all of your annoying things all in one day. Oh, there
8: The most annoying. Let's create the most annoying person in the world.
12: Oh, yes. We've got him here. It's all good.
9: Keep the monkey on my back while I blow.
8: Thank you, Glenn.
12: Thanks, Glenn.
9: Appreciate it, mate.
12: See you soon.
8: Bye.
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5: Bo Ryan, Kat and Woodsy.
9: Now, a lot of my friends, right, if I have friends, for example, if Woodsy is close with people, they're going to be my friends.
8: Absolutely. You
9: Same
8: take them on.
9: Same as you, Kat. Yeah. You're one of my best friends. If you've got friends...
8: You take them on.
9: I'm like, if you're friends with Kat, you're friends with me.
8: You must be all right.
9: But you told a story to me earlier about a friend of yours, and there's nothing about this that I like.
8: No, it's what I'd call, you know how some people are proud tight asses? They talk about it a lot. They're proud of it. It's funny for a bit until you experience it in full flight.
9: To be clear, saving money is
8: good.
9: Great. And my wife and I we worked our asses off to sacrifice, but at no one's expense though.
8: No. So, this is coming off. They sometimes stay with me, but often it's only for a couple of days.
9: Yep.
8: They're from interstate. This particular time it was 2 weeks and it was probably a week and a half too long.
9: Of course.
8: And I think after a few days, they're no longer a guest. They're contributing household
9: they're
8: members.
9: A problem.
8: Yeah. Well, the crux of it was, and I was telling you this earlier, the bit I really howled with laughter over is in the spare room, I'd forgotten to replace. They had one roll of toilet paper that was already there.
9: Yeah.
8: I'd forgotten to stock it up. So, and that was a legitimate mistake. But after a few days, I noticed, I was like, you know what? They're here for 2 weeks. They probably should start contributing to the household.
9: Yes.
8: And I noticed the toilet roll was like just a couple of squares hanging on.
9: Yep.
8: So I was like, if that was me, I would go down to Woolworths and go get some and contribute to the apartment.
9: 100%.
8: I watched this, the three squares turn to two squares turn to one square over 2 days, and I was out a lot, so they couldn't kind of corner me and go,
9: yep,
8: hey, can you get us some toilet paper? And so after 2 days, they asked, and I said, well, I've noticed that's been hanging on there for a few days now. What have you been doing?
9: Yeah.
8: They were going down to the pub to take a dump so that they didn't have to buy toilet paper, because they knew they weren't going to use all four rolls that they were going to purchase.
9: See, them going to the pub for that, I understand that bit, but to not get the toilet paper for you who has looked after them, put a roof literally over their heads, I am not cool with that,
8: Well,
9: Kat.
8: The bit that I laughed at is Woolworths is closer than the pub. So it's not like I live in the sticks and therefore you have to get in a car to go to a supermarket. So it's just pure proud tight ass behaviour. And then the crux of it was when they left, they said to me, oh, awesome, we just went to Carriage Works Market. So I was like, oh, how good is it? Did you get, there's a great bakery there. There's heaps of stuff.
9: Yeah, and
8: they turned to me and said, we didn't actually have to buy breakfast. We just filled up on all the free samples.
9: Robbing people of making an earn at the markets.
8: It's tight ass behaviour.
9: Oh,
8: it is tight ass behaviour.
9: It is tight ass behaviour.
8: It's
9: also, I'm not going to say, because they're your friends, Kat.
8: Well, look, the invitation won't be open next time. So,
9: good. You've got to set boundaries in your life.
8: Absolutely.
9: And you can fly them back to Adelaide. Sorry for saying where they're from. 1-333-53 Sydney. Who's your tight ass mate?
8: Yep.
9: Could be or someone you work with or family
8: proud tight
9: member.
8: Asses.
9: I have a tight ass person in my life who, thank God, has turned it around. But
8: what were they doing before?
9: I'll tell you next what they were doing before. But 1-triple-3-5-3 Sydney. Who's your tight ass, mate? We're talking about tight asses. Kat had a couple of friends stay up at hers and literally
8: They're proud tight asses. I still really like them. I just find it funny.
9: I hate them. But for them to treat you like that, Kat, disrespectful.
8: That's what a proud tight ass does, though. They don't understand they don't understand why everyone else isn't doing the same. That's how I look at it.
9: They seem to find each other, tight asses.
8: They do. They gather together.
9: And they breed.
8: But then I'm like, who's paying for the beers? If everyone's in a cluster as a tight ass, who's actually paying for a drink?
9: Yeah, they breed together, tight asses, and they're starting their own race.
8: Yeah, they're like a sourdough starter kit.
9: They are. They are sourdough. Mm. That sums them up perfectly. Yep. Who is your tight ass, mate, and what do they do? Johnny's called in. Welcome to Mad Monday, John.
0: Hi, guys. How you going?
9: We're just. I'm so unimpressed with Kat's friends.
0: Well, I got a better one.
8: Oh, go on.
9: Go on, bro.
0: I had a mate who used to photocopy bus tickets.
8: Oh, stop it!
0: Back in the old days of paper tickets.
9: That's smart. Yeah.
0: These two guys came in together on the same bus. So every Monday morning, one guy would do the right thing, buy a weekly bus ticket. The other guy would buy a one-way ticket on Monday morning.
9: Oh, yeah.
0: He'd snag the weekly bus ticket off his mate, take it to the colour photocopier at work, and use the copy for the rest of the week.
9: But I think you've stumbled onto something, Johnny. We were talking about tight asses.
8: This
9: not
8: is
9: how
8: now
9: you've
8: a scam.
9: No, you've outsmarted the system, my man. He has outsmarted the system. It's only a rort if you are not in on it. That is well played. I'll play that.
8: I reckon lead. That's in the lead to toilet paper and pooing in the pub.
9: Yeah. Outsmarting the system is in front of ripping off your mates.
6: What's in Woodsy's mouth?
9: Chuck it in. I tell you what, Kat, I didn't know we'd get it in that easy.
8: Either.
9: That was
8: a little too easy.
9: I tell you what, for a big man, you don't want lockjaw on that, mate. Mm. Give you the hot tip.
8: Jesus,
9: got
8: dangerous.
9: That in easy. He all got right. that in a lot easier, Sydney, than he should have.
8: Mm.
9: Oh, now he's pulling it out and pushing it back in to prove to us that he's done it before. All right, Woodsy. What's the first clue?
8: What?
7: It's better when it's thick.
9: It's better
8: when it's thick.
9: Yeah, would you agree with that? I can't answer that.
8: I would definitely agree with that.
9: Okay, it's better when it's thick.
8: I'd say 99% of people would agree with me.
9: Mm-hmm. Shout out to all the fishing linemen.
7: Oh, yeah. Oh, yeah.
8: You don't want a snag. Put it that way.
7: No, no.
9: Is it in yet?
8: You don't want a snag.
9: Is it in yet, baby? First clue. Okay, it's better when it's to give us another one.
8: More.
7: No, he who has touch run today.
9: Most racist people have touch run.
7: No, he who.
9: Most people.
7: Have touch run.
9: Most people have touched one
8: today.
9: Yeah. I don't know about that.
8: Oh, yeah. Oh, no, I have.
7: Yeah.
8: You would have.
9: Hang on a second.
8: Woodsy would have.
7: All
8: our production team would have.
7: No, not me.
9: These are the clues, Sydney. What's in Woodsy's mouth? It's better when it's thick, and everyone's touched one today. They're the only clues we're going to give at the moment.
8: Yeah,
9: mate.
8: 1-triple-3-5-3. Prizes up for grabs.
9: Yeah. Can you believe it, Kat? We're painting the picture, Sydney, because our cards are up. He's left it in his mouth the entire break
8: in the
9: song.
8: Haven't heard a single word he said because this is an impossible one. This is hard for you to speak.
7: It's very hard.
8: But it's hilarious for us.
7: It's
8: hilarious.
9: But it's like you're doing it. It's not like it's you're doing it easily, which is surprising me.
8: Like I reckon I would struggle.
7: Really?
8: Mm.
7: I think you did easy.
9: Now, if you've missed the first two clues, because Woodsy's doing it easy, I'll help you here, Sydney. The first clue is it's better when it's thick. Kat confirmed that.
8: Yes.
9: Respectfully. Second clue is everyone's touched one today, and I agree with you, Kat. You're right.
8: Mm.
9: Everyone has touched one today. Do we get one more clue before we go to the callers?
8: Yeah, I think so.
9: Hey, Woodsy, give us one more, mate.
7: It's useless when it's wet.
9: It's useless when it's wet. Okay.
8: Ooh.
9: Bob from Punch Bowl.
10: How you going this morning, guys?
8: Good, Bob.
9: We're going well.
10: Woodsy, are you frothing from the mouth, son?
7: Yeah.
9: Would I say frothing, Kat? Would I say frothing?
8: He's a little bit.
9: He's salivating.
8: He's not frothing yet, Bob.
10: I think it's a cake of soap.
8: Cake of soap.
9: Because what was that last clue you just said? It's useless when it's wet. A cake of soap, it's only used when it's wet.
8: That's true. It's very useful when it's wet.
9: Yeah, Bobby. Good on you, Bob, anyway, mate. Do we go one more clue?
8: One more clue. I reckon surely everyone will get it from this.
9: I don't know about that.
7: It's soft and tears easily.
9: That is true. Let's go to Luke from Mount Annan. Luke, good morning. What is in Woodsy's mouth?

0: a lot of women in my day.
1: You borked?
2: Hold up. Yo, answer this question. Are you a virgin? Are you a virgin?
0: Yeah, not since I was 10.
3: It all makes sense. You're a virgin.
4: There's a story doing the rounds, gang, about a man who believes he's Australia's oldest virgin.
5: Oh, how old is he?
4: That was obviously a scene from 40-year-old Virgin.
1: Yep, yeah. Steve Carell.
4: Steve Carell, what an actor. 42, Kat.
5: Ooh, 42. I feel like they'd probably... That seems like an old virgin.
4: I'm with you.
5: I feel like they'd be older than that.
4: I'm with you, but I think...
1: He's the only honest one.
4: That's right.
5: That's right.
4: He's putting a face to a name, and he's coming out and going, I am the oldest virgin. Prove me wrong.
1: What about this? Despite many women expressing interest, none felt right to him. He says he's very picky.
4: Good on him.
5: He's very picky.
1: Good on him. He's got standards.
5: Like very picky.
4: Yeah. I think he says he has standards anyway. Mm. He admits to having normal urges, but prioritises love. An old-fashioned romantic approach over just casual encounters. He's saving it.
1: Yeah.
4: He ain't just going over to Albania and wasting it.
1: Mm. No way.
5: Turkey A, thank you.
1: Turkey A.
4: Not everything is about you.
1: Yes.
5: Just a random Albanian reference.
4: This is my favourite. This is my favourite bit in the home. He's got like a little bio. He's been working on personal growth. Good on you, Mark.
5: Mm.
4: Gaining confidence, but also studying as well. Gaining qualifications in brackets, a Bachelor of Television and a TAFE retail course.
5: Oh, wow.
4: Weird mix.
5: Yeah. That is a very strange mix.
4: What are you going to work on the morning show selling bloody those sinkers that and hooks that come off a drone?
5: Oh, an infomercial. He might be a great infomercial
1: guy. He can sell, what is it, the blender, the fruit ninja.
5: Yeah.
4: No, he's selling nothing in an infomercial.
1: Hey, we've got a he actually looks like someone we know. Like, he looks like a celebrity, doesn't he?
4: He does. He looks like Joe Hashem.
1: Joe Hashem, the poker player. Poker stars.
4: Nah, but if Joe Hashem went off the rails, man.
1: Oh, yeah.
4: Joe Hashem is a fresh cut guy.
5: My issue with this... is if he now meets someone lovely that he's very picky, so it meets all his criteria.
4: Yeah.
5: If I'm a woman of like in the 40s.
4: Woman of leisure.
5: And I find out someone hasn't had any experience before.
4: Oh, you'll find out. It'll take you about 15 seconds to find out, I reckon.
5: Less than that. That's my issue, is...
4: Maybe he's been watching, like, a lot of movies in that. But he knows how to be a lover. Maybe he just watched Basic Instinct.
1: He's got his hand. Like, not like he's probably ever...
5: No, but, think back to your first experiences.
4: Oh, wow.
5: You can't tell me you were any good.
4: No, it happened very quick.
5: Like, actually be honest with yourself.
1: I don't think I've ever been any good.
4: I tell you what. I'll be honest with you. First, I thought it'd be worse. But I think I think there was so much enormity
5: adrenaline
4: around it in my mind.
5: Yeah,
1: well, you know what? To me, the first one was a shock because I actually got there, but I didn't think I was going to be allowed to go there. Do you know what I mean?
4: Mm. That's right.
5: But I mean, from our perspective, you don't know where stuff is. Like, he can look at as many maps and diagrams as he wants.
4: Yep.
5: Experience tells you where it all is.
1: Yeah.
4: That's right.
5: So this is my worry.
1: That's why you let them just guide it in.
4: That's right.
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8: Lou and Judge.
9: Every weekday, 2 till 4 on Triple M, it's Lou and Judge. Time to play this.
10: I'm cheating.
11: Cheater,
9: pumpkin
11: eater.
9: Wow, here we go.
12: Second time we've played this.
11: That's right.
12: So it's still fresh.
11: Now, I think I cheated last time and got away with it.
12: Yeah.
11: You cheated last time and didn't get away with it.
12: Yeah, I think it's because I was going, I think it's in Germany.
11: And then would you say something really specific?
12: Yeah.
11: Yeah, and like Berlin in 1964. yeah. So basically the gist of the game is, Lou's got a sheet of paper over there that I haven't seen. I've got a sheet of paper here that she hasn't seen. It's got each piece of paper has a topic on it, right? So you will ask me your question.
12: Yeah.
11: You'll read it out in the paper, and there'll be a little break, a little bit of like a ding, ding, ding, ding, ding, ding, ding. And I can either take the paper and cheat and read it, or I can answer just if I know the question, and Lynn or Cameron has to guess whether I'm right.
12: Great explanation, Jack.
11: Oh, God, I thought it was pretty long-winded. <It's the first laughs>
12: when you're explaining in your head, you're like, mate, oh, what am I saying?
9: It's not a time, so it'll be Lynn up first.
11: Yes, yeah. Lynn up first. So should I play for Lynn?
12: Yeah.
9: Well, yeah, you're not playing for Lynn. Lynn's trying to call you out.
11: Yes, correct. Yeah. Lynn, you've got to call me out. How are you?
13: I'm great, thanks, guys. I'm looking forward to winning.
12: Oh, nice,
11: okay.
12: Lynn.
11: Wow.
12: Confident.
11: Well, Lou.
13: You've got to be confident.
11: You do have to be, Lynn.
12: Okay.
11: Do you want to ask me the question?
12: Yes. Okay. What is in a traditional Greek moussaka and how do you make it?

0: Your time is up.
1: Lucky for me, a lot of Greek friends. So moussaka, it's you've got layered sort of eggplant. You can have minced beef, lamb, just a good solid pungent meat in it. It's got bloody tomato sauce, and to make it, you roast the eggplant, you cook the mince and the onion, garlic all together, and then you layer everything in a dish, pretty much. So you then bake it, and that's a moussaka. I don't know how far further deep I could go into that, but that's pretty much it.
0: Okay,
2: Lynn, what do you reckon?
3: Cheetah, pumpkin eater.
1: You're dead right, Lynn.
3: Yep. I know.
2: There's no way Judge is eating that.
0: No idea what a moussaka was.
3: I did.
0: And you want to know? It says creamy bechamel. I just left that out because I don't know
2: cheese.
0: What bechamel is.
2: Oh, it's a it's like a creamy sauce cheese.
0: Sauce cheese.
2: Sorry.
0: Yep. It's a creamy sauce cheese.
4: Very good.
2: I know it from lasagna, not
0: Jesus.
2: From moussaka.
0: Lucky you didn't get that one.
4: Lynn, well done. We'll get a prize over to you.
0: You nailed that, Lynn.
4: Okay.
0: All right. We got Cameron on the other line. Cameron, how you going?
5: Hey, good, mate.
2: Hey, Cam.
5: How are you?
2: Yeah, good, Cammy.
0: All right, Lulu.
2: Mm-hmm.
0: You ready to receive your question?
2: Yeah.
0: Luke, why do we get goosebumps

0: Your time is up, Lou.
1: I actually know this one. Goosebumps are like tiny little muscles in your arms, and you usually get them when you're like cold or scared or excited or something. So I always get goosebumps because I'm always excited. That's pretty much it.
0: Wow.
2: Okay. Cameron, you reckon she read that, mate? Or do you reckon she cheated, or did Lula just know that?
3: I reckon she's a cheater.
2: Damn it, you did such a good job.
1: Yes, she was cheating. Damn it, we suck, John.
2: Oh, mate, I thought
3: the goosebumps are that create the surface, less surface area on your skin when the hair stand up, it keeps you warmer.
2: That's right.
1: No.
2: Yeah.
1: That's not what it says here.
2: That is right, though.
4: Whatever. This is the Early Drive Home with Lou and Jarch.
1: Nice of you to join us, Jarch. Just out there talking to the just NRL players.
2: Joshy Reynolds stopped by. I wouldn't say good day.
1: Why is he called Grub?
2: He played a very, very delightful football game.
0: He pushed the boundaries of the rule set.
1: Oh, so he's a little grub. Not like a hooven grub, the animal.
2: Not like a what?
1: I think that might be a New Zealand thing. Never mind.
2: Yeah, it definitely is.
1: You didn't have hoo-hoo grubs?
2: No, we got witchetties.
1: Ah, same thing.
2: Is it?
1: Hoo-hoo grub in New Zealand.
2: Really?
1: Your little hoo-hoo grub.
2: Sounds like a euphemism. I'm sorry. It does.
1: Stop saying that every time it hits three.
2: Three. Why is that three so weird?
1: I'm a little leprechaun.
2: Every time it hits three. What was that?
1: I don't know. What a mild stroke.
2: The world of dads, Lulu.
1: Rattled. Absolutely. Have you seen the video, mate?
2: I have seen the video.
1: It's the funniest thing.
2: Now, it's obviously, you know, at a school bloody athletics carnival or a fun day or whatever, they've clearly gotten the dads. We'll do a dad race.
1: They often do parents racing or like the egg and spoon race. Mate, you do it with your kids.
2: I'm not even joking. When I watched the video, I got excited to flog all the dads in the race.
1: You're not that quick.
2: Are you joking? 11 flat. In my prime.
1: Yeah, well, in your prime.
2: Yeah.
1: Look at you now.
2: That's quick, kid.
1: 75 hard's well and gone. You had a mud cake for three meals.
2: I understand that, but that will still translate into a middle-aged man. The blokes who are running 14s will now run 17s. Blokes who are running 11 will run 13s.
0: True.
2: You idiot. So I'm excited.
1: Oh, I can't wait to come watch you lose.
2: I'm going to be like, but this is the thing.
1: You'll be
2: see
1: so
2: how competitive
1: confident.
2: I already got?
1: Yeah.
2: They're clearly competitive in this race. And the dad that is winning, he's winning the race. Sprinty along, just fully trips over himself, stacks it.
1: Like full face plant.
2: Face plant, like something out of a cartoon. But slides across the line first, so he still gets the dub.
1: Oh. It was kind of like an NRL try, sliding across the line.
2: It very reminiscent.
1: Yeah.
2: Very reminiscent.
1: Similar to Grub. Did he score tries?
0: He scored some tries.
2: He scored some tries.
1: On you, Grub.
2: He's gone.
1: Yeah, see you, mate.
2: But we loved this video.
1: So much.
2: I'm now a dad.
1: We should do a running race with you on the grass.
2: Love that.
0: Train you up for all the father races.
2: For a dad race.
0: A dad race. Yeah,
1: maybe we have a dad race. Let's get dads in and judge as a dad race.
0: Oh, it's actually a great
1: content
0: idea.
1: Content idea. Content is king. Always thinking on the fly.
0: Any brands out there want to sponsor it?
1: Hawkers, New Balance.
2: Yeah, okay. It has to be in dad kit.
1: Yeah,
2: like the New Balance shoes, shorts. The jean shorts, the polo, and a fanny pack.
1: Write this down, coach.
0: I hope Sales is listening.
2: Let's do a dad race.
1: Yeah, done.
2: Down the line, but first and foremost, I'm a fresh father.
1: Yes.
2: What haven't we done for a while, Lulu?
1: Unpack your dad.
2: We'd love to unpack some dads.
1: Give us a call. We want your dad's number.
0: Your dad's number.
2: Jesus. Everything okay at home?
0: Yeah.
2: Shit, me timbers.
1: We want your dad's.
2: A Freudian slip from Louisa Dowden there.
1: We want your dad's name.
4: Yeah. The Early Drive Home with Lou and Jarch.
5: Unpack, baby, unpack.
1: Your dad.
0: Your dad. You went a bit early, Lou.
1: Oh, did I?
2: Yeah. You went way too early. I went late.
0: I got it just right.
2: Yeah. You're like Goldilocks.
0: Exactly.
2: Wait, is that the porridge one?
1: Porridge.
0: Porridge one.
2: Yeah.
1: Oh, anyone eating porridge right now at 3:15? Criminal.
2: Porridge in the arvo.
1: Throw it out.
2: It's sickening. Okie doke.
1: Unpack your dad. You call up with your dad's number, apparently.
2: Yeah, with their name. Now, we've got Jeremy on the line. Jeremy, how you going?
6: Cool, guys. How you doing?
2: Keeping out of trouble, mate.
1: Cheers.
2: Yeah, beautiful. Jeremy, what's your old man's name?
6: Nickname goes by Bowser.
0: Bowser.
1: He's a character.
0: Bowser.
2: All right. I'll go this one, dude.
1: Yeah.
2: Ah, big old Bowser. He's a thick-skinned fella. You know that. They say so hard it's like he's got a big spiked shell on his back. Old Bowser. Big, heavy-set bloke, you know. He's got sort of a reddish mohawk. When he's sick, he's sort of a bit green in the gills, big old Bowser. Loves a tin. He does. Mostly your Victor Bravos. Tell you what he has a passionate disdain for. There's a couple of Italian plumbers that live just down the road from him. Can't stand them. Always beefing. And do you want to know why? Because one of those sneaky little plumbers stole his bird. Bowser had a peach of a lady. An absolute peach. She was his princess. And they nicked her. She fell in love with them. And he's hated them ever since. Jeremy. He also loves mushrooms. Jeremy, how close am I?
6: Well, you're pretty close. You got there with me once a tin. That's about it, but.
7: No red mo.
2: No red mo. No,
6: there's no hair up there at all.
2: No Italian plumbers as sworn enemies. No, Lou's looking at me very confused.
1: No, I know it's a character in Mario. And Luigi.
2: Mate, tell us a bit about your old man Bowser.
6: Oh, mate, he got the nickname when he was a young fella out in Cooler growing up out there. He he worked a few Bowsers out there.
7: Oh, the few Bowsers.
2: So much more sense.
1: Way more sense.
2: Yeah, so he's not like a turtle-shelled enemy.
6: Okay. No, he does have thick skin, and he does love a good tin, that's for sure.
1: Yeah, he's a retired truckie.
2: Awesome. I was halfway there.
1: Thanks,
2: Thank you, mate.
1: Peter.
8: Hello.
1: Hello, Peter. How you going?
8: I'm good. How are you guys?
1: Good.
2: Very well, thank you.
1: What's your dad's name?
8: Randy.
1: Randy. Sometimes the ladies would say back in his youth. He's an ex-Marine. He finds himself at home at sea. He's a big fisherman because of that. He's got a boat named Marlin. He takes the lads out all the time. Always stocked with Carlton Drafts. You hop on there and Randy doesn't have a Carlton Draft. It's sickening. Randy wouldn't take that boat out without Carlton Drafts. He loves pies, specifically mince and cheese. He wouldn't go past a steak and cheese every now and then. But at the bakery, it's always mince and cheese for Big R.
2: Well, not always. Because you said steak and cheese.
1: Yeah. But if there's no mince and cheese left, mate, he'll take a steak and cheese. It's not his preference. He's got curly brown locks, Randy.
2: Oh.
1: He's a local at two pubs. They know his name. And he often has a little plaque there for him reserved. Randy, 3 p.m. Fridays. How'd I go?
8: Not even close.
1: Damn it.
7: Oh, no.
1: Too specific on this fishing.
2: Talk to us. What's Randy
8: he's
2: like?
8: Got black curly hair, but he's bald on top. He doesn't drink.
2: Okay.
8: He's been married 5 times.
2: Okay. Oh, well, hey, he lives up to his name.
1: That's why I said Randy.
8: yeah.
2: What sort of a build is Randy? I'm thinking a thinnish man, a thinner frame.
1: No, I'm thinking a big thick Randy.
8: He's pretty stocky, pot belly.
2: Okay.
1: So he doesn't love fishing?
8: No, not at all. Mm. No. He's a bit of a home guy.
2: I think I was closer with my fictional character.
1: Thanks, Pete.
4: This is the Early Drive Home with Lou and Jarch.
2: That's exactly right. Hey, great to be here.
1: We're so happy. I don't have a sheet, guys.
2: Lou.
1: trying to pad because none of us had sheets. Thanks, coach.
7: Great job at padding. Hey, really good job at padding.
2: Padding.
7: I don't have a sheet.
2: Some of the greatest padding I've ever seen. Oh. I don't have a sheet.
7: Just sort of talk to each other. Like, isn't that what you guys are going to do?
1: We're so open and honest here. Like, I wasn't just going to pad. I'm just like,
2: so we weren't padding.
7: You just said we were trying to pad.
1: Okay.
7: No. Lou, go on.
1: All right. So we've got 30 most polarizing foods in the world. Often criticised for their bold flavours, strange textures or pungent aromas, these are the most controversial foods that divide people around the world.
2: Number one, Lou's cooking.
1: Probably.
2: Correct.
1: No, probably. Some days good, some days shit.
2: Sometimes maybe good, sometimes maybe shit.
1: Should be better for being Italian.
2: Correct.
1: Yeah. Eggs. I agree on that. I don't like hard, I don't like yolk, so I always order hard-boiled eggs.
2: You're going to be yolking, don't you? Eggs rule. Eggs rule. Next.
1: Excellent.
2: Next. Next.
1: Blue cheese, sheep's cheese. I get that. Blue cheese, very, very overpowering.
2: It's gross.
1: Sheep's cheese, wait. Yeah, nah.
2: You're your own little lord.
1: Liver. Who's eating? I'm not eating liver.
2: Liver is pate.
1: Oh, I love liver.
2: You love liver, don't you?
1: Good.
2: It is good. It is good. I don't mind it. I've never bought it, but if it's there somewhere, you know, where they've got it on the board.
1: It would be on a charcuterie board anywhere you are in the East, babe.
2: Oh, sweetie.
1: Where's that quince paste?
2: I love quince paste.
1: Same. I'm going to feed Joe one. You'd love it.
2: True.
1: Yep.
2: Okay.
1: Oysters. I love oysters.
2: Rank. It's like a big golly.
1: Oh, so good.
2: I've hocked up gollies that are like oysters, you know.
1: It's so good. Put that lemon on it. Get home and...
2: Not for me, sis. Not for me.
1: Black licorice. I love black licorice.
2: Rank.
7: Mm.
1: Okay, Brussels sprouts.
2: Rank.
1: I love Brussels sprouts.
2: What's wrong with you?
7: You guys are very, like, opposite. Whenever Josh likes something, Lou doesn't like it.
1: Black olives, love.
2: Don't mind them.
1: Capers, love.
2: What's a caper? Is a caper?
1: What's your caper?
2: That's what I mean. That's how I use caper. Like, what's your caper? Like,
1: it goes on.
2: It's a little green thing.
1: You'd often have it on a bagel, cream cheese.
2: No, I don't think I like them. No, I don't.
1: I think you would.
2: Okay, I don't think I do.
1: Mushrooms. I love mushrooms.
2: Like mushies.
7: Ooh, yuck.
2: You don't like mushies?
7: Yeah, I don't like those.
1: I love mushies.
2: Okay.
1: Mayonnaise? Who doesn't like mayonnaise?
2: Mayo rules.
7: Yeah, mayo rules.
2: I'm pissed off about that. That's not controversial.
1: Caviar? I don't know if I've ever had, like, proper caviar.
2: I have.
1: You do a caviar bump.
2: Literally. I was at, in bloody wherever I was, and my friend's sister was working there, and she goes, you want a caviar bump? I said, righto. And to be honest with you, it was just salt.
1: Yeah.
2: I don't know what's going on with caviar and why it's become so fancy. Maybe it's hard to procure. I don't know. But nothing special.
1: Mm. This one's odd. White chocolate.
2: Yuck. What?
1: I wouldn't go out of my way for it, but yum.
7: It's the best one.
1: Any nah. Oh, no, it's not.
2: It's not the best one.
7: Well, I
2: think... You idiot. Well, you idiot. This is why they're controversial.
1: Oh, it's crazy, man. that's about it.
7: Makes you think, doesn't it?
2: What else is there? One more.
7: One more, Lou.
2: Come on.
1: Sardines.
7: Yuck.
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9: Charge is looking around the room trying to not make eye contact with me.
3: I feel attacked.
9: Buddy.
3: What?
9: Eye contact, please. Stop looking away. I've had to bring this up on air, haven't I?
3: Oh, shivers.
9: Someone keeps buying stuff on the company card. Don't you, bud?
3: Yeah.
9: And we've got proper big accountants now.
3: Yeah.
9: It's becoming an issue.
3: Yeah.
9: So the other weekend, I'm sitting at home on a Saturday evening, Judge is out and about, and I get notifications for our business account.
3: Yikes.
9: So I just see pop up, 200, 124, $98, $64.
3: Yeah.
9: Daddy's buying rounds at the pub on the wrong card.
3: Listen, in my defense, may I please defend myself?
9: Come on.
3: If I.
9: Yeah, I've told you how many times I told you to draw.
3: I'm not
9: going to
3: bring my cards out on the.
9: How many times I told you to draw a cross with a Vivid, a texter, on your credit card?
3: Listen.
9: Do it after the show.
3: So, just for the listeners out there, I've got two business cards. One for me and Lou's company and one for my own. Now, they are identical. And so, can I just be honest? I try and implement these little things where it's like, well, I'm going to put that one in the this section of my wallet so that I don't use it. So, I just use my actual business card. Because when I do have...
9: Lunatic soups later.
3: Yeah, a few lunatic soups later. Listen, I then completely forget which is which. And when I am out... I just buy rounds.
9: You forget which little system you implemented card. As well.
3: But then this is the dumb thing. This is what you and me do. This is the stupid thing. If we're like, I'll be in the pub and you do the same thing.
9: Mm.
3: And a bloke will go, Judge. I'll go, g'day, mate.
9: No, we're, yeah.
3: And he goes, oh, mate, love the potty. You know, whatever. I go, cheers, big fella. Well, love the radio show. Thanks, mate. Blah, blah, blah, blah, blah. And then, he'll be sitting there with like five of his mates. I'm like,
9: you fellas want?
3: You boys want rums?
9: I know.
3: That's why COVID was so good for me.
9: Uncle.
3: Oh, well, not really. No. Not even really. It's just like, hey, okay,
9: come on, boys.
3: Yeah, you know? And so I mix up the cards. And so, yes, I apologize.
9: It's also ticked my memory of another time when it was your wedding. And this was hilarious to watch. Judge paid for his ice sculpture from the business account.
8: Well, it must be nice.
9: Yeah, it must be nice. And his flower bill as well.
3: So, no, because I was paying all these invoices
6: these little invoices that, like, the last one, Steph was like, you need to pay these ASAP. So I go, okay, I'm going to do an admin day. And I've obviously pulled out the wrong card. And I've just sat there and I've just started paying all these invoices. Eddie, the boys that we used to work with, they were seeing it. And Lou was like, I think, have you seen these things? And Eddie was like, mate, I'm across it. He said, I think I'll just leave him until after the wedding and then let him know. Hey, big fella, wrong account.
8: Mm. Then hit you with the bill, though.
6: Well, of course.
8: Yeah.
6: Because.
8: Like, straight after the wedding, here's the bill.
6: I mean, yeah.
9: It was a hefty ice sculpture, I tell you that much, Jack.
6: Don't worry about me, big fella. I remember having an ice sculpture.
9: I do.
6: Do you?
9: I think it was caviar on it or something fancy.
7: The early drive home with Lou and Jarch.
9: What did you accidentally put on the company card? Jarch has been doing it for 3 years, years probably.
6: So listeners, the cards are identical, and so when I'm there and after a few soups, I pull it out and just pay for it.
9: Have you drawn on it? Do it right now.
6: All right.
9: Well, maybe.
6: Well, you spin your yarn because you got a gnarly one.
9: Yeah, I've got it. Someone I know.
6: See, look at that.
9: She had her. Yeah, we'll draw on one of them. You've
6: probably
9: drawn on
6: which one's which.
9: She had a her company card accidentally attached to her Uber Eats. And she ended up.
6: Hold on. Accidentally.
9: No, she actually did, Jack.
6: Yeah.
9: And she had a bill of about $14,000 of Guzzy Gomez.
6: 14 grand?
9: Yeah, over it, like 2 years.
6: $7,000 a year. Yeah, we'd probably do that with GEG.
9: 100%. Tony, what did you accidentally put on the company card?
10: $700 worth of bras and bras and
9: things. That's my girl. Take it to the bedroom.
6: Now, sorry?
9: What?
6: Now, Tony, so that was pure accident?
10: Oh, pure accident. It was on my phone, you know, I got the electronic cards and they were both the same colour. Yeah. Yep.
6: So at the end of the day, your boss knew what brassieres you had bought for life.
10: Yep, my boss is my partner too, so, you know, double win.
6: Don't think it mattered.
9: Yeah, I don't think you're transferring back.
6: He said, hey, can we just, I need to pull you in for a meeting, Tony.
9: Happy days.
6: Hey, love this red lacy one, by the way. Thank you. Zach, mate, what'd you spend on the corporate card?
11: $1,800.
9: Why?
11: So I went out and played some golf with my mate for my birthday.
6: Yep.
11: And after a round of golf, you know, wasn't shooting them very well, so I thought I'd buy myself a new driver.
6: Yep.
11: Thing is, it was my company, and that card was linked to the missus card.
6: Oh.
11: And I got home, and she was filthy.
6: Wait, $1,800 for a driver?
9: Yeah, who used it? The ex-professional? Seriously.
11: Tailor-made.
6: I didn't know they could get up to that.
9: It's an expensive sport.
6: Is unbelievable.
9: Craig, what did you put on the card?
6: Trouble.
12: Gentlemen at our work put $1,000 worth of condoms onto the corporate credit card when he went to China.
9: How lucky does he think he's getting? Good God.
6: Well, it's a lucky country, the lucky number seven.
9: Probably only needed seven.
6: You know what he's done, Craig? He's gone over there, got nothing, but gone, oh, you're impressed, the boys here. Yeah, can I get $1,000 worth of condoms, please?
9: Mate, he talked like that.
6: That's how he talked. He goes, the boys will love that.
9: Piggy?
6: Piggy?
9: Piggy?
6: Is this Piggy?
13: Yeah, how you going?
9: Oh, g'day, Piggy.
6: G'day, Piggy. How are you?
13: Bloody good, guys. Bloody good. I sort of thought I'd get away with it, but I didn't. But, went on a four-wheel drive trip and I used company fuel card.
9: Oh, so it's like you can usually use it around town, but not when you're burning through. How much did you spend over the weekend?
13: It was over 3 weeks, and after a week they caught me out, and I'd already spent over $1,000.
6: No way.
9: Pigs.
6: Piggy.
9: Piggy, you little pig. Get out of the sty.
6: That's so funny.
9: Thanks, Piggy.
6: Good yarn. These yarns.
9: Yeah. Piggy.
8: Well, it's your people.
6: It's kindred spirits.
8: It is.
7: Yeah. It's your early drive home with Triple M's Lou and Jarch.
9: So I saw this on the tick-tock, tick-tock-tick-tock-tick-roo.
6: Yep.
9: So if you need a new job, this one's for you. So, it was a list of some of the coolest jobs people have.
6: Okay.
9: Like, they're wild. Like, I know there'd be jobs, but you're kind of like, wow, you'd forget that someone actually has to do this. A crossword constructor for the New York Times.
6: Yeah, it'd be a great job, but you've got to be so smart.
9: So smart. I can't even do them. Neither. I can't even do a Rubik's Cube.
6: That's normal.
9: Is it?
8: Yeah, I can't do a Rubik's Cube.
9: Oh, I thought heaps of people could do them.
6: People learn how to do it, but yeah. It's like...
9: It'd be a cool party trick. Imagine just having one in my blazer pocket right now and being like, check this.
6: Oh, mate, you'd be the coolest cat out.
9: At the pub? Oh, guys, check this.
6: No, not even guys, check this. You're just nonchalant about it. Like, you've got your wine, you sit there by just doing a Rubik's Cube.
9: Yeah, on your... Like, people who read books and try to look like they're not.
6: Very performative.
9: Yeah. My aunt works at a gas station solely for submarines.
6: Beep, no beep, way.
9: Beep, beep, beep, reversing in the water.
6: What? Oh, yeah, that's pretty bloody cool.
9: Yeah. Mystery shopper for a 5-star resort.
6: Sorry, I just, in my brain, of course they breached the surface to fill up with fuel, but in my brain there's like a Caltex on the bottom of the ocean with the lights and they like pull in, scuba in
9: like
6: and tap their card.
8: That's how it works in SpongeBob.
9: Yeah. Someone's under the water with a little...
6: Not a girl. No, that's pretty good.
9: Mystery... Shut it. Mystery shopper for 5-star resorts has to stay at the resorts undercover and experience all they have to offer and review their stay, and they're paid to do it.
6: Okay.
9: All around the world.
6: So that is potentially the best job in the world. 100%.
9: I like this one, again, really hard. You have to be really smart. Designing escape rooms. I hate those. They're so hard.
6: Those are things I just can't comprehend how they even...
9: Lockie and I once did one like criminally hungover, and as soon as she closed the door, we were like, why?
6: You were locking in. You need a key
9: for
6: that.
9: Good.
6: You need a key for that lock. It could be called the lock key. I'm happy with them all.
9: I run a prestigious violin shop handling the most expensive musical instruments in history.
6: Oh, that's cool. So historical music, so like Mozart's bloody piano.
9: Yeah, and his violin.
8: That's a bit stressful.
6: It would be stressful.
9: Okay, this one's cool. I'm a toy designer for Squishmallows. They're like big toys.
6: Sick.
9: I know someone who was a legit candy taster at the Skittles factory.
6: That's mad Skittles.
9: I love Skittles.
6: God, they're good.
9: The sour ones.
6: They are bloody good.
9: Mm. My personal favourite, which I think if I was to leave here, this would be my job. My aunt does the countdown for NASA. 10. Whoa.
6: No way.
9: 9, 8, 7, 6.
6: Yours is too ominous.
9: 5.
6: It's too ominous.
9: 4.
6: Too excited.
9: 3.
6: Too normal.
9: 2.
6: Weird.
9: 1. Take off.
14: The Early Drive Home with Lou and Jarch.
9: Well, boys.
6: Talk to us, Delden.
9: I've moved into a new neighbourhood, me and Wumpy have.
6: Mm.
9: And, you know, you find your local things, you find your nice little cafe.
6: Well, of course you do.
9: Yeah, you know, bloody pizza shop,
6: Pop.
9: Your hairdresser.
6: Yes, sir.
9: Your local Reese.
8: Lease.
9: You know, you're a plumber. Your local Bunnings, everyone wants
6: Bunnings.
9: A sausage sizzle.
6: Bunnings.
9: You know,
6: sizzle.
9: Your local pet store.
6: Poor.
8: Poor.
6: Yeah, no. Yeah.
9: Things like that.
6: What other things?
9: Well.
8: No, go on.
6: Continue.
9: And you also like to meet your neighbours.
6: Local pet store. Like you're going to a pet store every other day.
9: I will when I have Tim. He'll need food daily, Jack.
6: You'll have 400 corgis.
9: Yes, I will. You'll be the corgi farm. And you obviously meet your... Oh, don't say you love me because you know...
6: I said colourful.
9: Oh, even worse. Even worse. And you like to meet your neighbours as well.
6: Yes.
9: So once and I met our neighbours.
6: Mm.
9: And they're so lovely. They bought us an orchid, which
6: wow.
9: I need to water when I get home. Remind me of that.
6: I will.
9: You're not the person to say that, Coates. Remind me to water my orchid. And how cute.
8: And you better do it, Coates.
6: Yeah, you better do it. It's not a euphemism. She actually has an orchid.
9: And I thought, how sweet. I feel, and it's really homely, and I'm really happy. They have added me to the group chat.
6: How did this come about?
9: So, well, they're my neighbours. I always see them trotting around.
6: Trotting. Yeah, the old saying,
9: trotting. They're two horses trotting around. Yeah. And they said, well, we'll exchange numbers. When they gave us the orchid, they gave us their phone numbers. And then they added us to a group chat because I text them saying, thank you.
6: Mm.
9: So now we're in like a neighborhood gang.
6: Imagine if they didn't add you to it. That'd be awkward.
9: Well, they am in it. We call ourselves the neighborhood gang.
6: Orchid.
9: And I was thinking, oh, it's very good.
6: It's
9: went
6: good.
9: Right over my
6: it
9: head.
6: Did. It's not good.
9: We're all going, to the aquarium because there's a few orcas there.
6: Oh, it's as bad as mine. It's worse. That's worse, actually.
9: That's our neighbourhood outing.
6: Yeah, it's way worse than mine, come to think of
9: but
6: it.
9: But I thought I'm going to...
8: No, it's just as bad as yours.
9: Oh. I'm going to invite them over for... I was going to do like a platter, but now I'm thinking, do I get my cooking skills out?
6: Mm.
9: Or do you think I just do like platter and wines?
6: Not a euphemism.
9: Maybe Platter and Wines cooking's quite intimate.
6: Yeah.
9: Platter and Wines, like an hour and a half.
6: Platter and Wines. That must be a key. Yeah. Yeah, I think you start easy. Yeah. Unless it's a barbecue. You know what I mean? Because a salad and a barbie.
9: I'll need to buy a Weber for that. Mm. I don't have one yet.
6: Okay.
9: So that, you know.
6: But are you at the level with these? How old are these people?
9: They've got 3 kids.
6: So they're older.
9: Oh, yeah, it's, I reckon.
6: Will we say 50s?
9: Yeah.
6: 50 odd.
9: I think Platter and Wines. Come on over for some cheese. Fromage. Have a vino. Do you like salami?
6: Well, don't ask them.
9: Do you
6: these.
9: Like quince paste?
6: Don't act like this during. That would be
9: so
6: weird.
9: So don't be me.
6: Don't be you. You need to be someone better, fundamentally better.
9: Okay. But don't you think
15: could,
9: it's cute?
15: Who could she be?
9: I'm in the neighborhood gang.
6: Who could you be? You're a little gang.
9: Yeah, like we ride around on bikes.
6: Oh, you're like those kids on the e-bikes.
9: The bike boys.
6: But who initiated the exchanging of
9: they
6: numbers?
9: They did. They invited me to the gang.
6: I'd put all the bowls away if I were you when they come over.
9: Oh, Jack.
6: Sounds like they might be.
9: That's
6: some,
9: not funny.
6: They might have some keys rattling in the pockets, if you know what I mean.
9: They just like to platter and wine.
6: What does that mean?
9: Eat platter food and drink wine.
6: Nice.
9: Oh, don't, I'm going to become really good friends with the mum.
6: I think you got a couple of little swingers.
9: That's not even funny, Jack.
6: Don't you?
9: We're just a neighbourhood gang and a fun, cool group.
6: Neighbourhood gang.
9: Anyway, I'll head to the supermarket after to find my platter food. What if they listen? You've just ruined my neighbourhood gang now.
8: Ruined.
6: Or I've picked it like a snotty nose.
9: No, you haven't. You won't be invited to the...
6: Oh, that was what I was. That was what I was poking towards.
9: No, that you're was the uninvited. Whole point. You're uninvited.
6: Look, listen.
9: You're uninvited.
6: I've got keys. This is unbelievable.
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1: When did your memory fail you? 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
2: Hey there, I'm Lauren Howarth. Suspended Sydney forward Isaac Heaney says he's thankful for the opportunity to address his teammates. He's returned to Swans headquarters for the first time since being stood down for breaching club standards.
20: Really nice to address the whole club, and extremely thankful they could give us their time and understanding. So it was really good.
2: Chad Warner, Nick Blakey, James Jordan and Riley Bice also apologised to the team. Audi has once again been crowned the cheapest supermarket for groceries, a choice survey finding while it's still the most affordable, a basket of basics recorded the second biggest price increase across the major supermarkets. Briefly, hundreds of Qantas ground workers are set to walk off the job today, and tributes are pouring in for Aussie rocker Angry Anderson following his death at the age of 79. His family and bandmates saying he passed on Monday surrounded by loved ones.
21: Through life's big moments and the everyday in between, BOQ's there for Queenslanders every step of the way. Bank of Queensland, the bank of supporting Queenslanders for 150 years.
2: Adam Reynolds reckons Sam Walker could be the difference for the Roosters come tomorrow night when they go up against the Dolphins in their grand final qualifier. Walker making a remarkable return just weeks after undergoing ankle surgery. Reno is tipping it to be a tight contest with matchups right across the park.
22: Sammy Walker, if he has a good game, they win.
23: Yep.
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24: Today in Townsville, windy with showers with a top of 28. Tonight, down to 17. And tomorrow, a possible shower with a high of 29. 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
1: On the CKK Brekkie Show with Townsville's 102.3 Triple M, and I see it is Save the Koalas Month, and we'd be kidding ourselves if we didn't cross the bay over to Maggie Island to catch up with the crew from Magnetic Island Koala Hospital. Dr. Ali B is the head vet and the founder of the hospital. Doc, so great to get you on here. Talk to us about this month.
2: So it's basically just trying to raise the awareness about the problems that they face and what people can do to keep them nice and healthy. Coincides obviously with school holidays as well. This is a great way, thank you very much, to try and get the messages out about some of the dangers that they face, but some of the things that people every day can do to help.
1: Your hospital is pretty important. It's a bit of a rarity, isn't it?
2: It is. We haven't got much in the way of koala, specifically sort of koala hospitals north of Australia Zoo. Mm. I mean, obviously here we don't just take koalas. We'll take sort of whatever comes in the door. We've had 11 echidnas this year.
1: Wow.
2: Yeah, which was quite unusual for us. Also want to give a shout out to Talita over in town, who are trying to create a wildlife hospital for town as well, which is amazing. But here on the island, it just means that the animals don't have to go across to town to try and get treated or x-rayed. We can do all of that for them here. It's just less stressful for them.
1: Doc, before we let you go, tell us, what's your message to the North Queensland community on such an important month?
2: Such an important month, and there are simple things that people can do, particularly when they're here on the island. We've got narrow, twisty little roads with blind corners. You'll often come round the corner and there's a koala sitting in the middle of the road, not moving. So it's just slowing down, being aware that wildlife's on our road. We've got loads of young adults in all sorts of really strange positions at the moment. They're just looking for new homes and they just need us to be respectful if we do see them. Don't approach, just let us know at the Koala Hospital. They often just need space to move on, but it's just the roads, dogs, just please be aware.
1: Yeah, yeah. Well, I have to give everyone the best advice too. Make sure you follow the Magnetic Island Koala Hospital on Facebook and social. Stay up to date with what's going over there. And you're doing great work, Doc. I really appreciate your time this morning.
2: Thanks. No worries. Thanks for having me, CK, as always. The CKAK Breakfast Show
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1: It's the CK and Kate Brekkie Show with Townsville's 102.3 Triple M, and it has been a cold couple of days. Yes, North Queensland cold. What the heck's been going on? Mike D from Weather IQ joins me. Mate, I thought summer was well and truly here, but a couple of days ago, down to like 11, 13 degrees or something. It was freezing.
2: Yeah, morning, CK. Yeah, we got past winter, so we thought, but these morning temps, if you're an early riser, go out and exercise, or a shift worker, or a morning radio host announcer, you would know very well that the mornings have been quite cool. So much so that we're, 3 weeks into September, and the minimum temperatures are running 2 degrees below the monthly average. So quite cool for this time of the year. But yeah, getting temperatures around 13 degrees is quite weird for September. Considering that our winter, the 3 months of winter, our minimums were 1 degree above average, and come into September running 2 degrees below average.
1: And now we're expecting a little bit of rain the next couple of days as well too. Are you forecasting significant or just enough to kind of sprinkle on the grass?
2: Just a sprinkle on the grass for our area. As we all know, when we get southeasterly winds, Townsville, Bowen, up to around Rollingstone don't do very well in that sort of setup. So we are expecting those southeasterly winds to start picking up as of today, and then a few showers that are developing for the rest of the week. So we will hopefully see a few millimetres here and there, but I wouldn't expect anything more than, say, 5 to 10 millimetres through the district. If you're heading up north for any reason for the school holidays, obviously the wet tropics area is going to expect a lot more in this type of weather situation.
1: Let's just talk about how things are shaping up. Obviously, we're seeing an interesting start to, I guess, the wet season, or that time of year where El Nino, it's in the headlines a fair bit. What are we expecting?
2: Yes, El Ninos have definitely set in place. Springtime is the time when these world climatic conditions set in place. So every spring we're kind of determined whether we're going to be in a neutral El Nino or La Nina phase. Definitely moved into an El Nino phase. If anyone's seen the sea surface temperature maps of the Pacific Ocean, there's a massive pool of very hot air, water coming off South America. And off the Queensland coast in the Coral Sea, sea surface temperatures are a little bit below average. So typical El Nino setup. The interesting thing about this one is it looks to be pretty much on par with about 1997.
1: Oh, wow.
2: It was a bit of an interesting year. It was dry and then a little bit wet. And we could be in a bit of a similar setup. So even though we're in El Nino now and the conditions for the rest of the year are expected to be more drier than expected, by the time we get around to the Christmas January period, we could start to see a swing occur really quickly where the sea surface temperatures in the Coral Sea will start warming up. If that does happen, then we could start to see a fairly decent wet season kick in place. But it's going to depend on how the climate reacts and how quickly it swings around. But it's going to be warmer, drier, at least I'd say up to Christmas into January. So I'd probably declare a late start to the wet season this year, the way things are looking.
1: Earlier this week, the next names of cyclones have been released. So what we're expecting, I think Tropical Cyclone Owen will be first cab off the rank once she forms. Recycling the old names, I think I'm reading here, December 2018 is when we last had an Owen, and Halifax, we'll remember, setting a new Australian record for 24-hour rain, 681 mils. So whether or not we're going to be seeing that kind of action again this wet season, who knows?
2: Well, yeah, exactly. We all know that it only takes one cyclone to make a wet season. I say that quite all the time, even though we are expected to be in an El Nino phase. One tropical cyclone forming in the Coral Sea can come in and deliver all of that rain. 97, 98 was a period we had that night of Noah. Like, even though we were in a fairly strong El Nino, Townsville ended up coming into January and getting that record rainfall night. So anything can happen. It only takes that one cyclone. But the first dozen or so names for this season were put on the list. You've got to remember their national names, though. So a cyclone could form in WA, and sure, Owen would be given to WA. But I wouldn't mind waiting for Cyclone Bruce. All I can think of is that shark from Finding Nemo coming out of the Coral Sea. Hello. Yeah.
1: Well, always great time to reflect and remember to Weather IQ, great resource to add ahead of storm season and stay abreast of everything, mate. Appreciate your time, and fingers crossed we do get a few decent showers over the next couple of days. My lawn is crunchy.
2: Oh, it's very crunchy. I would love it. Even though I've enjoyed not having to mow the lawn, CK, yeah. I think everybody enjoys that. It would be really good to see a bit of rain falling. We definitely need it through the entire district.
1: Mike D there from Weather IQ. Appreciate your time, mate.
2: Have a great day, guys. 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
9: Morning, it's Emily Williams here. A number of crime victims in Townsville have backed the government's proposed breach bail go to jail laws. A parliamentary committee hearing held yesterday heard from residents impacted by repeat offending, including a man who says his home has been targeted 7 times in 9 years. Others told the committee tougher laws are needed to stop repeat offenders cycling through the justice system. Townsville Hospital has recorded its highest number of syphilis cases in almost a decade. Doctors say they're seeing more pregnant women and heterosexual patients testing positive outside the infection's traditional risk groups. Common symptoms include genital or mouth sores, fever and fatigue. And Hinchinbrook Council has approved 2 new programs aimed at tackling invasive plants and animals. One will focus on surveillance to detect and monitor pest species, while the other will target prevention and control measures.
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10: Hey there, I'm Lauren Howard. The 5 suspended Swans players have apologised to their teammates. Isaac Heaney, Chad Warner, Nick Blakey, James Jordan and Riley Bice, all returning to the team's headquarters yesterday arvo. Heaney saying it was really nice to address the whole club and he's thankful for the opportunity. A new survey has found half of all 18 to 29-year-olds are still living at home with their parents. That's up from 39% in 2001, while overall Aussies are now more stressed about housing and money. The federal government has committed a further $60 million in support to Ukraine in its war with Russia. PM Anthony Albanese has met with President Volodymyr Zelensky on the sidelines of the UN General Assembly in New York. And Noiseworks and INXS frontman John Stevens has joined Shannon Knoll in offering to perform at the NRL Grand Final after talks with Tones and I fell through.
11: Every load of laundry is a fresh start. 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
10: Former NRL star Luke Keary reckons the Eels are set to make a big splash in the transfer market, revealing to us Bradman Best is one of Parra's top targets, among others.
12: I reckon there's a big chance.
13: Oh, yeah?
12: I think Parra will throw big money at Bostock, Bradman, maybe Latrell. You got to remember, Herbie Farmer's coming off too.
10: And Newcastle's Dylan Lucas says their medical staff and physios put a lot of time into getting him back on the field less than 60 days after serious ankle surgery.
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9: 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Much of the same tomorrow and Saturday before clearing up on Sunday. 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

0: morning, North Queensland. Welcome to your Thursday. We are still Kateless. Good morning, producer John.
1: Good morning.
0: Dude, it was so rainy yesterday.
1: Yeah.
0: And as a motorbike driver.
1: Dude, I got home from work and just dripping wet. I had to air my shoes out. I'm wearing MBM this morning. They are, in fact, dry.
0: They are dry?
1: Yeah, that's good. I have my Crocs here just in case.
0: I was going to say, you don't want to get trench foot in 2026 from being at the Townsville Studios. I was having a look here. Somewhere between 11 and 20 mils fell around our neck of the woods. I can't actually get proper details because the Bureau of Meteorology's website is saying that no rain actually, in fact, fell in North Queensland yesterday.
1: Well, apparently we're wrong. Apparently it was all imagined.
0: I double asked. I'm like, did it rain yesterday? Because every website I'm looking at saying that there was no rain. And Wally's Weather was kind of commenting the same thing, that all the digital stuff. They spent $96 million on the Bureau's website, to get it up to scratch. And we cannot even see how much rain fell.
1: Now it's gaslighting us.
0: Yeah, it is gaslighting. I'm like, was it raining yesterday? I got home yesterday about 1 o'clock. I opened up every single window of my house. And it was absolutely awesome to have that fresh rain smell. My backyard was starting to get crispy. Lawnmowers will be singing this weekend across North Queensland because, it's been so long, producer John, since we've seen any rain at all.
1: I actually thought about Kate yesterday on the ride home and our conversation about me getting a car.
0: Yeah.
1: And I was like, geez,
0: dude,
1: it's going to happen.
0: Quit being a motorbike guy in tropical North Queensland because you're about to enter the wet season. You're going to be, you're going to come to work every day.
1: I'm a bad boy at heart, you know.
0: Jeez. Mate, save that for the ladies on the weekend, all right? God. Speaking of which, we actually have a lot of ladies joining us here on the show.
1: Yes.
0: Including our very own Emily Williams. She'll be popping in next. Some interesting stats when it comes to crime here. Why is it always crime for Townsville? Why is it always crime?
1: I had an electric scooter person ride past me the other day and spit on me.
0: No.
1: When I was on the motorbike.
0: Who's spitting?
1: I was disappointed.
0: Who
1: I was like,
0: spits?
1: I'm not stopping to retaliate.
0: What
1: this,
0: did you do?
1: I just kept on riding.
0: What do you think caused the spit? Was it an accidental, you just got caught by the off spray? Or did you do something?
1: It was very deliberate. No, I didn't do a single thing to this person. They just saw the opportunity and they took it, which I can appreciate, but
0: no. There's no reason to be spitting at anyone ever. Townsville shines. Okay, we have a big show. A couple of $1,000 worth of cash. Please take it off us. We've got 48 hours left of this show before Kate comes back in. And you know what she's like? Always like purse strings tight, clothes. We want to give away some money. We've still got more opportunities to score the ultimate NAFA bundle. We've got this massive VIP pack to give away. We're going to be joined by the artistic director of NAFA because it officially hits play tomorrow.
1: Yeah.
0: So we want to get you there too. Anyway.
1: Not only that, we got some more Socceroos tickets.
0: I knew you were waiting for this one. Producer John put together a pretty crack game.
1: Crack or crap?
0: No, not crap at all. It was amazing. So you got to play goalie and
1: goalkeeper
0: kicker,
1: and goal kicky. And kicker.
0: Kicky?
1: Yeah.
0: Is that what we call it?
1: We'll get the terminology right before. Yeah.
0: So what time are we doing that one this morning?
1: We're doing that just after the pressure test.
0: Okay, so just after 8 o'clock.
1: Yeah.
0: So you're up early. That's cool. We're going to get some great tunes. Hopefully some entertainment and a couple laughs coming your way. Let's get you where you're going this morning. It's 6:07. It did rain yesterday. And here's Kenny Loggins. It's the CK and Kate Brekkie Show here at Triple M.
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0: front page.
1: Let's check out the front page.
2: I don't know about you, Producer John, but this is how I get my daily Townsville news. The front page with Emily Williams from the newsroom. Hey, buddy.
3: Good morning, Emily. Nice. The only way I get my news, really.
2: Well, she's the first one in this building, the last one to leave. She's an absolute news hound.
3: If I have any questions whatsoever, it's always to Emily in the mornings.
4: Well, yeah, out of you two, I am the last to leave.
2: Well, we're the only three in here this time of morning as well, too. So, yeah, that's true. You are the last to leave. All right, what do you got for us?
4: So a number of crime victims in Townsville have backed the government's proposed breach bail go to jail laws. So a parliamentary committee hearing was held yesterday here. And a couple of residents, obviously people are encouraged to attend and kind of share their experiences and what they think about these proposed laws. And even a man, a Townsville resident, stood up and said that his home has been targeted 7 times in 9 years.
2: Jeez.
4: So it's been a really, really positive response from the community about these breach bail go to jail reforms. And it's good that they're going around kind of, especially regional Queensland, where we do see the most crime as well.
2: Well, you were in the city yesterday and you saw Adam Bailey, Producer John.
3: Yeah, little walk past the square next to the night outland and the salt shaker.
2: Yeah, I can't believe you called the sugar shaker the salt shaker. You lose your Townsville card, bro. But you saw him in there. There was a little thing there. What's your take on this, Em? Are we going to actually start to see, I don't know, more than just politics and people talking?
4: Hopefully it does come in, but the government definitely do need to reveal their plan for how the jails and detention centres are going to cope with an influx of people. I'm all for locking people up, 100%. The amount of murders and everything that happened by people on bail is ridiculous. So, yeah, it's...
2: Yeah, you're right, because it's easy to lock them up. Where you putting them?
4: Yeah,
2: so,
4: exactly.
2: I know they're doing some renos out at Stewart, so will it be enough? I don't know.
4: New TVs.
2: What else?
4: So next up, just touching on crime. So 2 11-year-old girls have been arrested over an alleged robbery in Townsville.
2: Stop it. 11?
4: 11.
3: Wow.
2: What, can you say where they got...

0: these things just don't add up to me.
1: 11 years old.
0: What were you guys doing when you were 11? You weren't kind of assaulting people.
2: I was eating chalk, I think.
0: Nothing's changed for you there. That is horrible. So are the girls in custody or have they been?
1: One was held in custody overnight and faced court yesterday. The other one was dealt with under the Youth Justice Act.
0: Yeah. But they're 11, man. Kids, they're literally, these are babies.
1: Yeah.
0: That just, I'm flabbergasted.
1: Tough love, the earlier you get, hopefully that then.
0: You are going to be the best mother.
1: Thank you.
0: Your kids aren't going to be roaming the streets of Townsville.
1: Oh, well, that's really nice.
0: No, yeah, yeah. And obviously, big news coming out of the Townsville Hospital over the last 12
1: always
0: years.
1: Always big 12 news hours. For us.
0: Yeah.
1: So we touched on syphilis yesterday. We actually know more information today. So doctors say with the outbreak, they're actually seeing more pregnant women and heterosexual patients testing positive to the sexually transmitted infection. Now, that's outside the traditional risk groups.
0: Okay.
1: And common symptoms, if anyone
0: hang
1: wants
0: on,
1: to
0: yeah,
1: know,
0: I'm on all this.
1: Genital or mouth sores, fever and fatigue.
0: Oh.
1: So I've got the fever and fatigue, but still waiting on
0: Well, you do have the pregnancy, too. I was reading the article here and as well, too. They said that they're blaming dating apps because you can't, like, trace, I guess, patient zero as easily because people are using dating apps and seeing multiple people at once.
1: Yeah.
0: So, as is the tradition in 2026.
1: As
0: you know?
1: It is. And if you're a bit too scared to text that person, you can send an anonymous notification online as well as like a, hey, heads up, maybe you should get tested.
0: So. No, some wise news as we edge ever closer to the weekend.
1: Yeah.
0: Be careful out there, North Queensland. Emily will be back with all your latest local news headlines at 6:30. Thanks, Em. Appreciate you.
1: Thank you.
0: Triple M.
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3: And head over to our website, your last chance today to win tickets to Savannah in the Round. 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Some really quality Aussie artists and international artists actually coming together in Mariba, and we got those freebies for you. But we'll be drawing some winners tomorrow, so please jump onto our website and check it out. Actually, speaking of great quality Australian artists, sadly, we lost one yesterday. We'll reflect on the life that was Angry Anderson on the other side of this at Triple M.

0: It's the CKNK Breakfast Show at Townsend's 102.3 at Triple M, and a huge loss to the Australian music industry yesterday. Unmistakably Australian, a powerhouse voice, a larger-than-life character, and the legendary frontman of Rose Tattoo. Today, we celebrate the life and legacy of Angry Anderson.
1: Well, just in case you've forgotten who I am, this is Angry Anderson here, folks.
2: Angry Anderson. The voice. The attitude. The tattoos. The stories. And the bloke who helped define Australian rock and roll.
1: I'm very, very proud to be part of the Australian rock industry. Always have been, always will be.
2: From Rose Tattoo classics like Bad Boy for Love to the song that turned Ramsey Street into history for the wedding of Scott and Charlene. Angry never just sang the songs, he lived them. For five decades, he stood on stages, stared down the microphone, and gave us everything he had.
1: If you truly believe in yourself and you really understand what you are doing.
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1: But the thing that really you must hold in your heart is the love of music. Wake
2: up, baby. The music stays loud. The legend stays forever.

0: 27 past 6 on the CK and Kate Breakfast Show. That's Rose Tattoo. As Angry Anderson, the frontman of Rose Tattoo, passes away at 79 years old yesterday. Nice to slip in one of those tracks for you. We're going to take a quick news break, see what's got North Queensland talking. And on the other side of this, a chance to score tickets to all the adult cabaret shows that are rolling into town for NAFA. Only here on Townsville's 182.3 Triple M.
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13: Morning, it's Emily Williams here. Two 11-year-old girls have been arrested over an alleged robbery in Townsville. Police allege the pair assaulted a woman as she tried to board a bus on Tuesday night before stealing her property and fleeing the scene. One girl was due to face court yesterday, while the other was dealt with under the Youth Justice Act. The federal government insists Townsville won't lose out in the battle for the Army's new watercraft fleet. Defence Industry Minister Pat Conroy says the city's military presence will continue to grow, despite speculation the vessels could be moved to Cairns. Business leaders have warned the relocation could cost hundreds of jobs and around $200 million annually. And Townsville residents in Division 1 may not know their new councillor until next week. The ECQ says the result of Saturday's by-election may not be declared until after the deadline for postal votes on September 29. Michelle Hobson remains in front of the count, with Michael Pugh currently in second.
12: Triple M National News.
14: Hey there, I'm Lauren Howarth. More young people are living with their parents compared to 20 years ago. Half of 18 to 29-year-olds are still in the family home. That's up from 39% in 2001. The report also shows Aussies are now more stressed about housing and money. The Pullman Five have returned to the Swans for the first time since being stood down. Isaac Heaney, Chad Warner, Nick Blakey, James Jordan and Riley Bice returned for their exit interviews. Australia will provide $60 million more in support for Ukraine's fight against Russia's invasion. PM Anthony Albanese saying President Volodymyr Zelensky's leadership has been quite extraordinary.
15: I think Russia thought it could just steamroll through in a matter of weeks. And what we have found is that the people of Ukraine were underestimated.
14: And hundreds of Qantas ground workers across the country will walk off the job over the next 24 hours.
16: Through life's big moments and the everyday in between, BOQ's there for Queenslanders every step of the way. Bank of Queensland, the bank of supporting Queenslanders for 150 years.
14: Adam Reynolds says there'll be matchups right across the field come tomorrow night when the Dolphins take on the Roosters in their prelim final.
17: We got the hammer at the fullback against Tedesco. You know, the outside backs speak for themselves. The middles are, you know, in some rare form. And, I think it's going to be a really tight contest. I don't think it's going to go into a high-scoring sort of matchup.
14: And Lions star Lachie Neale will learn his fate today, his case heading to the appeals board in a bid to play in Saturday's grand final.
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13: A possible shower today in Townsville with a top of 28. Much of the same tomorrow and Saturday before clearing up on Sunday. 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
0: So great to have your company this morning. Very, very soon on the show, we're going to be giving you the chance to walk away with $1,000 if you're new here each weekday morning just after 7 a.m. A little sound effect could potentially open up the coffers at your place. We've given you a clue that can potentially get you over the line. Producer John, you got that on file?
21: I do have it. A game is your clue. Now over to you.
0: Okay, there she blows. 133353 if you do want to get in early on The Secret Sound. We'll be playing, and I'll give you the chance actually to win some Galactic Donuts very, very soon. But right now, I'm actually quite excited to play this as a 43-year-old man. The Backstreet Boys. Windows down, baby. Enjoy this one. We're Triple M.

0: On the CK and Kate Breakfast Show with Townsville's 102.3 Triple M, and you've probably heard us rabbiting on about it for the last couple of months. NAFA, the North Australian Festival of Arts, it officially opens tomorrow. A little bit of scattered rain around the north. Ain't stopping these celebrations. It is going to be incredible. And joining me to talk all things NAFA is the artistic director himself, Kyle Page. Mate, welcome to the show. We've finally got here.
1: Yes, it is. We are ready to launch. And it's such an exciting moment when you're wandering along the Strand and you see this festival hub come to life and you know that we're only a couple of days away.
0: It's something about the Spiegeltent, you know, glistening in the North Queensland sun just really gets a guy excited. Mate, NAFA, this is something special. Talk about who you are and what your mission is for the next couple of weeks.
1: Yeah, so I'm the artistic director of NAFA, and basically I am the biggest champion for this city, and I want to see this city shine. I want to see us all over the world on front pages of newspapers as the festival that people want to attend, the festival that turns this city into a place that is full of energy, full of joy, full of celebration. And of course, the heart of that is the festival hub down there on the Strand. But we extend in all directions, right across the city, out to Townsville Shopping Centre, over to Yumbunna Magnetic Island, and in many different smaller cafes and performance sites and theatres right across town. So we really do want to see this whole city come alive.
0: Mate, let's get people excited. Friday, we flick the giant switch. What can people expect over the weekend?
1: Yeah, so we've got some amazing performances. We've got a huge number of world-first performances and Queensland premieres. So we're taking over the Spiegeltent with La Ronde, an amazing show that will really get everyone jazzed, ready to party in festival mode. We've also got Deja Voodoo, which is an incredible... it's the first time it's ever been presented here in North Queensland. We've got fire breathing and sword swallowing and mind bending spoons. There's one of the people who's running this, the Space Cowboy. He's got 56 world records.
2: Wow.
1: So he is just an absolute freak of nature, and the things that he can do and that the team in that Deja Voodoo tent can do are truly mind bending.
3: We were just talking about this yesterday, and you're the artistic director. Do you have a personal favourite show on the NAFA lineup, or is it kind of like choosing a favourite kid?
1: I love that question. I'm really excited about Yabba Gugai. So this is a sunrise performance happening at 5:45 on Strand Beach this Saturday morning. And this year we're featuring Noel Mia, who's a song man come over from Arnhem Land. So that's going to be really special. But, you know, it's pretty hard to turn your head away from Kate Sobrano or Macy Gray or Swamplesque. I'm yet to see it, but everyone who I know who has seen it, this is a Shrek burlesque comedy parody show happening in the Spiegeltent, and apparently it is an absolute riot, so I can't wait to get down and see that one this week.
0: Yeah, and we here at Triple M are so excited to celebrate. We've put together the ultimate NAFA adult cabaret bundle. This is for 18 pluses only. It'll basically give you VIP tickets to all the big events at NAFA. If you'd like to get yourself on a very short list for it, we've got a little space left on there for a couple of names. We'll be drawing the winner out this morning before 9 o'clock. You've got to be in it to win it, right? 133353 if you'd like to get yourself on the short list for the NAFA bundle of the Adult Cabaret. Trust me, this is going to be a lot of fun. And a big shout out to NAFA. Book now for the North Australian Festival of Arts from tomorrow through to the 11th of October. NAFA-tsv.com.au. Hey, it's CK and Kate. Do you think your boss would let you knock off early? Probably not. So, let's give them a good reason.
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0: And every time you call on through to the CK and Kate Breakfast Show, you automatically go in the draw to win yourself our Caller of the Week thanks to the Holiday Inn. Say hi to a warm welcome in City Comfort in the heart of Townsville. $200, which would be definitely pretty useful if you're going to go check out the Socceroos play tomorrow night. Imagine just like going to the stadium, having a couple of bevvies and then just hollering back to the Holiday Inn. Not bad. 1-3-3-5-3 if you'd like to get yourself in the running. Johnny Farnham in the meantime at Triple M.

0: It's the CK and Kate Brekkie show, 7 minutes out from 7 o'clock. If you've stayed at a Quest apartment hotel, you may want to be checking your emails over the next couple of days. A massive data breach, which ended up being way bigger than first reported, is now involving almost 2 million customers. We're talking potentially passports, driver's licenses, and even some credit cards. Reading here, 46,727 credit card records were exposed with their CV numbers as well, too. Quest isn't alone on this one. Origin Energy's been dealing with a breach affecting about 900,000 customers. And it's being reported this morning that hackers have claiming that they've broken into the FBI over in the US, stolen employee data. And I'm just seeing the Prime Minister on television at the moment saying that OpenAI agents have infiltrated Medicare sites back in June. Apparently in 2026, the safest place to keep your personal details is like a post-it note underneath your keyboard, because everything seems to be hackable these days. Stay safe out there. It's good to be hacked when you don't actually have anything to be stolen, like no money.
1: Hack me if you want.
0: Lifehouse at Triple M.

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1: Thanks to Queensland Country Bank. Imagine more.
2: It's 6:57. We have $1,000, and we like to think that if you win this, you could just call the boss and just say, "Yeah, I'm good today. I am my day's peaked out. I'm staying home and watching Netflix." I don't know.
3: You win $1,000, CK. What are you buying?
2: $1,000. We're going overseas in a couple of months, and it's going to be expensive.
3: Yeah,
2: traveling around, buying food.
3: What's the most? Food's probably going to be the most expensive thing with kids, right?
2: Yeah,
3: with kids.
2: It's funny because my son's like, he's already made a list of the souvenirs he wants to get. So, all right, we'll see how that goes. How about you? $1,000. Are you going to put it towards your dream Jeep?
3: I am doing, in true CK fashion, I'm shopping right now.
2: Yeah.
3: Just looking at cars. The Jeep Rubicon, 2-seater.
2: Nice. What's $1,000 going to get you? How far?
3: It'll be but a penny in the bucket.
2: Yeah, it'll buy the back wheel for that one. 1-3-3-5-3. We would love to hear from you. There's the sound. It's $1,000. We've got Galactic Donuts up for grabs as well, too, if you'd like to have a crack. You'll go on the draw instantly to win those ones. But we're here for the Dosh. $1,000. I triple dare to call through. We've been hoping to give this away before Kate gets back.
3: Yeah. Would you like to hear the clue?
2: Yes, please, Sean.
3: A game is your clue, North Queensland. Now, over to you.
2: All right, 1-3-3-5-3. Let's do this if you'd like to have a crack. Give away some coinage here on The Secret Sound. Thanks to Queensland Country Bank. Imagine more. What's your blend?
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4: It is looking pretty good on the roads around town. No accidents or breakdowns. Wilcox Street's an okay run past Ingham Road, Cosgrove. Underspeed through Mount Louisa and then busy into Hugh Street West End. Dalrymple Road inbound is carrying a bit of traffic around Bayswater Road, Garbage, but it's moving nicely. No problems with Ross River Road through Muntingboro and University Road, Annandale. A busy run eastbound into Stewart Drive. 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
16: Morning, it's Emily Williams here. Changes are on the way for Racing Queensland. The state government is switching to a new hybrid governance model with Racing Queensland and the Integrity Commission to be brought together as one entity. It's hoped to strengthen animal welfare. Churchgoers across North Queensland are being warned about a gift card scam. Fraudsters are impersonating ministers and church leaders in emails, asking members for church directories or to buy gift cards for people in need. The National Scam Centre says the scam has been targeting people across Australia since 2021. A Kerwin butcher has taken out two prizes at the Queensland Meat Excellence Awards. The Honey Lamb Sausage in Cowboys Burger at Plaza Meats deemed the best in the state at the awards in Gold Coast earlier this month. And in sport, the Socceroos will train in Townsville tonight ahead of their clash with Brazil. Brazil holds the edge in the rivalry, winning three of the last four meetings between the two nations.
1: Triple M National News.
17: Hey there, I'm Lauren Howard. An AI agent has infiltrated an Australian government website. PM Anthony Albanese revealing the OpenAI agent gained unauthorised access to the Medicare statistics reporting portal in June.
18: A forensic investigation aided by the Australian Signals Directorate is now underway to ascertain more information, including what other government systems were affected.
17: Groceries have become even more expensive. The average price of a basket of essentials at the major supermarkets increasing by 7% since Choice's last survey in March. The five suspended Swans players have apologised to their teammates. Isaac Heaney, Chad Warner, Nick Blakey, James Jordan and Riley Bice all returning to the team's headquarters for the first time since being stood down for breaching club standards. And tributes are pouring in for Angry Anderson following his death at the age of 79.
19: Through life's big moments and the everyday in between, BOQ's there for Queenslanders every step of the way. Bank of Queensland, the bank of supporting Queenslanders for 150 years.
17: Sport. Nathan Hindmarsh reckons Bradman Best may feel Newcastle is still the best place for him to win a premiership. While the Star Centre has no shortage of rivals chasing him, Hindy's told us there's no place like home.
20: Yeah, I think that's what Bradman will be looking at closely. You know, who's around him, what can they do? They've proven a lot of people wrong already this year. You know, wooden spooners last year, they're playing with a lot of confidence. So, look, Bradman might go, you know what, I feel as though there's a comp coming tonight. I'm just going to hang around.
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16: 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Much of the same tomorrow and Saturday before clearing up on Sunday. 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
24: Yes, that's right. Producer John and myself are giving away $1,000 while Kate's away. Ricky, good morning to you, mate.
25: Good morning, guys.
24: Did you enjoy that rain yesterday?
25: Oh, yeah, terrible, isn't it, huh? Now you got to moan.
26: I don't know what rain you're talking about. Apparently it didn't happen.
24: Yeah, the Bureau's website's showing that it didn't rain yesterday. I honestly thought I had some fever dream, but we're over at Townsville Shopping Centre, and it was bucketing down. Did it affect your job yesterday at all, mate?
25: No, mate. It was inside, yeah.
24: Inside, rightio. Well, let's see if we can get you outside with a couple of beers. $1,000 for the secret sound. What is it?
25: This morning I'm going to say that game, I think it's called a Jenga, where you pull the blocks out when you back the blocks.
24: Oh, give us some more details on what you think the actual sound could be.
25: When you got that little, it's a little cube, and you pull it out like Jenga.
24: Okay, so pulling the actual wooden block out of a Jenga tower just
25: before.
24: Yeah,
25: then you put it to the top, yeah.
24: Mate, I got to say, that is an absolutely stellar guess. Let's have a listen. Is it pulling a little Jenga block out of the giant tower of Jengas? But, mate, that is a very great guess. Good job. Lise, good morning to you, mate.
27: Morning.
24: Hello. What's our secret sound?
27: Is it removing a pool cue from the rack, like pulling that or pushing
24: it? Are you a pool shark producer, John? Are we winning money if you and I go play pool somewhere?
26: I would love to play pool with you. I can jump the ball.
24: Oh, wow, that's pretty
26: good.
24: But
26: that's about, I can't get the balls in the hole. But
24: Lise, are you any good at pool?
27: No,
24: you and me both. Unfortunately, not the one. Thanks, say. We'll jump over to Cameron. Hey, Cameron, how are you, mate?
28: Good morning. Good.
24: Let's give you some cash. $1,000. What is it?
28: I was thinking, like, when you're making sandcastles and you draw on a moat, making a moat around it.
24: Oh!
26: All of a sudden, I want to go to the beach and do that.
24: Me too. Okay, let's have a listen to this. Interesting. Interesting. Let's just say that. Not the one. Not the one, my friend. Camp. Thank you. And Bo from Ross Lee. G'day, brother.
29: Hey, how we doing?
24: We're doing good. Good. $1,000 would be great if we could give you this. What do you reckon?
29: I reckon it might be a aeroplane toilet flushing.
24: Ooh. Scared me silly as a child. Somebody once told me that if you have the lid up and sitting on it and flush it, you're in there.
26: I will say, I recorded the sound and I have not been on a plane in a few good years now.
24: Has it been a minute? Where was the last time you flew to, Producer John?
26: Oh, I feel like I went to New York, but that was like
24: good
26: 6 years ago.
24: Oh, I haven't been on a plane
26: only
24: for
26: my
24: a while,
26: third trip to New York.
24: But it's first class to New York. No, bye. Thank you, mate. We'll put airline toilet on the list of things that ain't. Thank you, mate. $1,000 tomorrow. It is your last chance for the week, thanks to Queensland Country Bank. Imagine more. You know what? We better give someone some donuts too. Bo, congratulations. We'll get in touch. You got you some galactic donuts to pig out on. Hang with us this morning. Still to come, we're going to be catching up with some of the superstars of tourism. One of our local operators is in bright lights this morning. Details on the other side of this. You don't even need to go to New York. Townsville shines. It's Triple M.

0: It's the CK and Kate Breakfast Show with Townsville's 102.3 Triple M. And we've got a bit of local tourism bragging rights to get around this morning. Four Townsville and Maggie Island businesses have been named as finalists in the Queensland Tourism Awards. And one of them, Aquascene, obviously no stranger to the gongs. They are world renowned. And Steph joins us on the radio this morning. Steph, congratulations. Do you guys get sick of being this good?
1: I don't know. Thank you, CK, for saying that. Being the best that you can be to give the best guest experience. And it's a really interesting process for a business. So I look at it as like a tool. You know, you're always looking at your business from different eyes rather than being an owner. You have to step outside and really pull your business apart. So it's a great process to go through. Very exciting, though.
0: Having a look at these aren't just popularity awards. You know, you've got to meet some pretty strict industry benchmarks to even become a finalist. What did that judging process actually involve?
1: Oh, it's huge. So, you know, every year I say, oh, my God, am I going to do it again? And every year I go, okay, we'll give it a go. So it involves a whole strategic overview of your business. You have a judge that actually interviews you. That's a whole process in itself. They really analyze everything you do as a business. And the process of putting your submission together it's intense. I turn into this crazy lady for the last 2 weeks before I press that submission button. I can tell you, you would have had a laugh if you'd seen the day that I'm pressing that button to go submit this thing. Adam's like, kids, mum's gone somewhere else. You know, like, it's a big lead up, but that last 2 weeks, and especially that last day or two, I'm a different person.
0: Yeah. Have a look here too, Steph. Four local businesses made the finals. Do you reckon that says something broadly about, you know, where tourism in Townsville is right now and potentially heading into the future?
1: Oh, this is spectacular for Townsville, and Townsville deserves it. We are so amazing. We have the best people, the best experiences, and like I say, a lot of people prior have gone to the usual destinations, you know, further north and further south, and Townsville's a player. We are here. We have the most incredible things for guests to do here. So I'm incredibly proud that Townsville is well represented. It's exciting times. It really is.
0: You almost answered my last question. If you could send that one message to everyone here in Townsville and in North Queensland about supporting local tourism businesses, what would it be?
1: Oh, my gosh. Just come and visit. As they say, you know, there's so many unexpected things in Townsville, and we always hear people say, wow, I didn't know Townsville had this much to offer, and that truly is the number one, where people are so amazed, and then that's it, we're on their list to visit forever.
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8: We're looking for tops of 28 degrees today with more showers expected across Herbert and the Lower Burdekin. Probably not as much as yesterday, sadly. But should clear up for tomorrow, which is great if you're going to go check out the Socceroos. At the moment, it's 22, including the Triple M. I've

0: on the CKNK Brekkie Show. Tells what at 2.3 Triple M. And don't forget the Socceroos kick off tomorrow night with, not on the footy pitch, but down on Flinders Street. There's a huge street party from 3 o'clock. 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The World's Game, Queensland Stage, Townsville's moment. 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Head to What's on Townsville for more details and check Sneaky Sound System out live for free on Flinders Street. And if you have yet to get tickets, producer John has worked his magic. We've got more doubles after 8 o'clock, about 8:15 this morning. We'll give you the chance to play some soccer with us and hopefully win some tickets to the game tomorrow night at Triple M.
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2: Busy conditions on Hughes Street, both northbound and southbound. Wilcox Street is an okay run past Ingham Road, Cosgrove, slowing throughout Louisa, and then it's busy into Hughes Street as well. Dalrymple Road inbound carrying traffic around Bayswater Road, Garbage, but moving all right. Ross River Road, Muntingborough flowing fine, and University Road, Annandale is a clear run past MacArthur Drive. The Bruce Highway is looking good north and south. 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
19: Morning, it's Emily Williams here. A number of crime victims in Townsville have backed the government's proposed breach bail go to jail laws. A parliamentary committee hearing yesterday heard from residents impacted by repeat offending, including a man who says his home has been targeted 7 times in 9 years. Townsville is set for a tourism boost this weekend as thousands of fans travel to the city for the Socceroos' clash with Brazil. More than half of tickets sold for tomorrow night's match were snapped up by people from outside the region, with hotels, restaurants and tourist attractions expected to benefit. Mayor Nick D'Amato tells Seven the international fixture is a welcome economic boost for Townsville.
20: You know, this sort of activation means we get that full economic benefit to all those businesses. Our cafes, bars, restaurants, hotels will all be booked out.
19: And Townsville Hospital has recorded its highest number of syphilis cases in almost a decade. Common symptoms include genital or mouth sores, fever and fatigue.
18: Triple M National News.
21: Hey there, I'm Lauren Howard. The Prime Minister has revealed an AI agent gained unauthorised access to a Medicare data portal. Anthony Albanese saying the incident happened in June, but the government's only just been told about it. The OpenAI agent accessed both public and non-public files. Aussies are now more stressed about housing and money. A report also shows half of 18 to 29-year-olds are still living at home with their parents. The Pullman Five have returned to the Swans for the first time after being stood down. Isaac Heaney, Chad Warner, Nick Blakey, James Jordan and Riley Bice all returning for their exit interviews. Former coach John Longmire was there. He's told Fox Footy it was a tough chat.
22: Each of them spoke to the group and had a chat. And as you'd imagine, tough for them, tough for the people that were hearing it, tough for a lot of people.
21: And Noiseworks and INXS frontman John Stevens is among the artists now offering to jump in for the NRL Grand Final entertainment.
23: Through life's big moments and the everyday in between, BOQ's there for Queenslanders every step of the way. Bank of Queensland, the bank of supporting Queenslanders for 150 years.
21: Adam Reynolds reckons Sam Walker could be the difference for the Roosters come tomorrow night when they go up against the Dolphins in their grand final qualifier. Walker making a remarkable return just weeks after undergoing ankle surgery. Reno is tipping it to be a tight contest with matchups right across the park.
24: Sammy Walker, if he has a good game, they win.
25: Yep.
24: If the Dolphins can match the middle of the Roosters, I believe they can win.
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19: A possible shower today in Townsville with a top of 28. Much of the same tomorrow and Saturday before clearing up on Sunday. 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
0: It's 7:34. Producer John, can you please explain what How NQ are you is?
27: How NQ are you? Okay, Mr. Local over here on the other side of the mic, he's going to ask a question and we need you guys to answer it. We got a pretty nice little package with this one.
0: Yeah, we do have a great prize today. You've done well on this one. Good job. Actually, just want to let everyone know that Producer John sources our prizes. So he comes to us, he's like, guys, I've just fought Cass in brand for like LaRon tickets. So he's...
27: I brawl a lot of people in this building.
0: Dude, we are so grateful. And thank you on behalf of our listeners, because if we do it, you get to do it as well too. And John is definitely doing a lot of brawling for it. So that's pretty cool.
27: Yep.
0: Before we get into our Townsville question this morning, can I please take your Townsville card away? Because you got in early this morning and you're like, oh, I saw Adam Bailey. He was down in the city doing some political stuff yesterday. Just somewhere between like where the Night Owl is in the city and the Salt Shaker. I'm like, I beg your pardon? The Salt Shaker? The building is known as the Sugar Shaker.
27: So I've always just thought it was the Salt Shaker.
0: How dare you?
27: This is my formal apology. Get over it.
0: Okay, fair. Today's question, 133353, if you know the difference between the Salt Shaker and the Sugar Shaker. When Reading Cinemas first opened here in Townsville, back in 1996, what military relic greeted moviegoers out the front? I only noticed recently that it had been taken away, which broke my little heart, because I was there in 96 when it opened. I saw the movie Daylight by Sylvester Stallone was on the big screen.
27: Give me your Sylvester Stallone impersonation.
0: It's somewhere between an Arnie and a... Do we do Sylvester Stallone's? Adrian!
27: Right. Was it a wheelbarrow?
0: It's not a wheelbarrow, no.
27: Okay.
0: Somewhere between the Salt Shaker and the wheelbarrow. 133353, when Reading Cinemas first opened here in Townsville, there was a military relic out the front. It's now long gone. What was it? For a chance to score tickets to NAFA's La Ronde on us, 133353, give us a holler. 736 at Triple M.

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1: CK and Kate, how NQ are you?
0: We welcome Kerry to the show. G'day, Kez. How are you?
2: I'm very well, thank you. And how are the two of you?
3: Doing fantastic.
0: We're missing Kate. She's the one that really does all the hard work around here. So we've had to kind of slightly pull our socks up this week, mate. But, you know, listen, the giveaways continue. How NQ are you? How long have you been in this beautiful part of the world, Kerry?
2: Look, I can only be just a bit of a blower, and I've only been here about 35 years.
0: Okay. Mate, my theory is if you've survived a mosquito-borne virus outbreak and a couple of cyclones, mate, you're local as they come. When Reading Cinemas first opened here in Townsville, what military relic greeted moviegoers out the front?
2: Well, that would be a cannon.
0: Yeah!
2: And I suspect that that's why they actually called it Cannon Park Shopping Centre.
0: Yeah, well done. Well done. And it's interesting that I think it's now been removed. It's still called Cannon Park, right?
2: Yeah, it is, but it went a long time ago.
0: Do you know
2: what? There's a great coffee place out there now, DeLocal. Everyone should try
3: it. Oh, DeLocal's so good.
0: I've never been.
3: They have got a breakfast burrito. I was there every Saturday.
0: Nice.
3: I should go back there this Saturday.
0: Okay, well, there you go. Make sure you say hey for us. Mate, congratulations. You're off to go check out La Ronde at Naffa. Well done.
2: All right. Now, tell me, have we sorted whether it's the sugar shaker or the salt shaker?
0: Oh, yes. For somebody, mate, please confirm it is the sugar shaker, right?
2: Yeah,
3: it's big, it's tall, it shakes, it's fine.
0: Yeah, great place too. From great Saturday breakfast if you're talking about brekkies as well too. Hang on, mate, we'll grab your details. Salt shaker. John, geez, Kate is going to be pissed. Big thanks to our mates over at La Ronde. Catch the hot five-star show direct from Sydney La Ronde inside the Spiegel Tent. For now, it's the CK and Kate Breakfast Show, Triple M.
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On the CK and Kate Breakfast Show at Townsend's 102.3 Triple M, looking for tops of 28 degrees. Cloudy today with a few showers still floating around, but I tell you what, speaking of the rain yesterday, it was so good to see. Pinnacles and Black River were the big winners, around 23 mil. Blue Water got 20, Ross River Dam 18, Aiken Vale 13, North Ward 11, and about 7 mil at the airport. The sounds of lawnmowers across North Queensland will be humming. On your home of good times, the greatest hits, Triple M.

0: Who wants $1,000? Well, now's your chance here. 1-3-3-5-3. 10 questions, 60 seconds is all that's standing in the way of us direct depositing $1,000 straight into your account. Now, producer John, you've been questionnaire while Kate's away this week. You got a freebie just to kind of help.
1: I do have a freebie. I'm going to go with number 7. I'm going to quiz you. What gas is responsible for the fizz in carbonated drinks?
0: Is that like a carbon dioxide or something?
1: Carbon dioxide.
0: Oh, phew. Correct. Okay. Yeah, science was never really my forte, but that's cool. Carbon dioxide. And do you love a fizzy drink? What's your favourite?
1: Oh, probably Coke Zero. Coke no sugar.
0: Okay.
1: Coke Zero.
0: I was going to say 4X Ultra, but yes, soda water. There you go. 1-3-3-5-3. If you'd like to have a play, Woody, we'd love to hear from you. $1,000. Let's have some fun with this here. Give a score for the pressure test. We're Triple M.
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3: No accidents or breakdowns around town. Still busy conditions on Hughes Street, West End, though, northbound and southbound. Then Wilcox Street's getting busy into that area as well. It's also under speed through Mount Louisa for the trip inbound, but looking okay past Ingham Road at Cosgrove. Dalrymple Road inbound, getting busy through Heatley and around Bayswater Road, Garbutt. Ross River Road, Aiken Vale is picking up for the inbound as well. Police are making Queensland safer. They have an important job to do, so there's no excuse for abuse. Authorised by the Queensland Government, Brisbane. Now you're up to date on Townsville's 102.3 Triple M.
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17: Morning, it's Emily Williams here. A number of crime victims in Townsville have backed the government's proposed breach bail, go to jail laws. A parliamentary committee hearing held yesterday heard from residents impacted by repeat offending, including a man who says his home has been targeted 7 times in 9 years. Others told the committee tougher laws are needed to stop repeat offenders cycling through the justice system. Townsville Hospital is urging residents to get tested for syphilis. It comes after the Health Service declared an outbreak yesterday, with doctors saying they're seeing more pregnant women and heterosexual patients testing positive. Common symptoms include genital or mouth sores, fever and fatigue. And Hinchinbrook Council has approved 2 new programs aimed at tackling invasive plants and animals. One will focus on surveillance to detect and monitor pest species, while the other will target prevention and control measures.
16: Triple M National News.
18: Hey there, I'm Lauren Howard. An OpenAI agent breaking into a Medicare data portal has been labelled completely unacceptable by the government. Acting Prime Minister Richard Marles telling the ABC no personal information was accessed and there's been no impact on the system.
19: That said, what we have seen is an unauthorised access into an Australian government website, and that is completely unacceptable.
18: A government task force is now investigating how the breach happened. The 5 suspended Swans players have apologised to their teammates. Isaac Heaney, Chad Warner, Nick Blakey, James Jordan and Riley Bice all returning to the team's headquarters yesterday arvo. A new survey has found half of 18 to 29-year-olds are still living at home with their parents. That's up from 39% in 2001. And hundreds of Qantas ground workers around the country are striking today over pay and job security.
20: Through life's big moments and the everyday in between, BOQ's there for Queenslanders every step of the way. Bank of Queensland, the bank of supporting Queenslanders for 150 years.
18: Peter Volandis will quit his role at Racing New South Wales after more than 2 decades when his contract expires at the end of November. The move paves the way for him to become rugby league's first executive chairman. The Dolphins and Roosters will have their final training run this morning ahead of tomorrow's grand final qualifier. And Lions star Lachie Neal says he's hopeful he'll be successful at the AFL Appeals Board today to play in the grand final.
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17: 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Much of the same tomorrow and Saturday before clearing up on Sunday. 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
0: And we have got Ryan from Douglas joining us on 133353. Good morning to you, mate.
24: Hey, how you doing?
0: Mate, not too bad on this kind of somewhat gloomy Thursday. Did you enjoy the rain that kind of hit the city yesterday?
25: Allegedly.
24: Dying front lawn and back lawn did.
0: Mate, I was crunchy. I hadn't mown properly for weeks, I reckon. So I reckon we'll be out in force over the weekend, especially once the grass just soaks that up. Mate, how do you go with trivia usually? You pretty good or what?
24: I'm about 8 or 9 in the car normally, so I just need a couple more today and I'll be in the money.
0: Okay. Well, I tell you, with producer John at the helm of the questions, I think this is your best chance. 10 questions, 60 seconds. Say pass, you don't know the answers. We'll try to come back through, get one of those ones. We've got to take your first answer and no help from anybody else, okay?
24: Sounds good.
0: Pretty stock stand stuff. Producer John, are you good to go?
1: I am good to go.
0: All right. Ryan from Douglas, are you good to go?
24: Yep, let's do it. Let's get some money.
0: Let's get some money, baby. Good luck, North Queensland. Your time starts now.
1: Who is the original singer of I Will Always Love You in 1973?
24: Dolly Parton.
1: Which animal has more teeth, a crocodile or a great white shark?
24: Pass.
1: Which Australian rock legend is headlining Sounds of Rock on October 17?
24: Pass.
1: If something costs $85 and you pay with $100, how much change do you receive? Which Australian animal is the world's largest marsupial?
24: Kangaroo.
1: Which colour absorbs more heat from sunlight, black or white?
24: Black.
1: What gas is responsible for the fizz in carbonated...
24: Carbon dioxide.
1: Which Australian biscuit was named after a racehorse?
24: Monte Carlo.
1: What does the term PDF stand for?
24: Oh, man, this is so hard today. But...
1: Which country has the largest population in South America?
24: Brazil, but they're right or wrong. Who cares?
0: No. And Brazil was right. We're actually giving you the chance in a few moments to see Brazil play here in Townsville. So hopefully everyone can hang around for that. But we've got to now get back into the answers and questions. Producer John, let's do it.
1: Okay, Dolly Parton originally did I Will Always Love You. A great white shark actually has more teeth than a crocodile. They got three rows of rotating teeth for anyone interested. Jimmy Barnes is headlining
0: Sounds of Rock.
1: You knew that. If something costs $85 and you pay with $100, you receive $15. The red kangaroo is the world's largest marsupial. We'll give you that one. And black does absorb more heat from sunlight. Carbon dioxide. And which Australian biscuit was named after a racehorse? It was the Tim Tam.
0: Well done, mate. It was the Tim Tam.
1: Tim Tam.
0: Sorry, my bad. That was me.
1: And what does the term PDF stand for? Portable document format. That one. And the country with the largest population in South America is, in fact, Brazil.
0: Yeah, okay, cool. So not too bad there. Pretty good effort.
1: We got a good 6 out of 10 here.
0: That's not bad. That's not bad.
24: I'll get a bit of lunch or something, right? There's a burrito shop over the road from my work.
0: We'll make sure we hook you up with something, mate. Thank you so much, sir. Back to the drawing board on that one. We'll bring it back tomorrow. Hopefully, Producer John, there's a chance. There is a solid chance. Tomorrow is the day that we give away $1,000.
1: Cheeky and make it extra easy. Do you reckon Adam's listening right now?
0: He's always listening for some reason. The boss seems to always know when we stuff up. But yeah, well, let's see tomorrow morning. $1,000 before Kate's get back. And the giveaways continue next, as we did mention. Producer John's penalty shootout.
1: Yes.
0: He's worked so hard on this one. A chance to score tickets to see the Socceroos take on Brazil.
1: I'm excited. Let's do it.
0: Let's do it next here on the CK and Kate Brekkie Show. Triple M.

0: Producer John made that, and you just should see his face. It's just coming alive. It's like he invented chocolate or something.
1: Oh, you mean just because I was mouthing along with all the words?
0: You love that. You've probably listened to that 400 times. Big thanks to Queensland Footy Series, the World Game Queensland Stage, QLDFootballSeries.com. And we are so excited that tomorrow night, Socceroo action has taken over the city. Got Brazil in town. I saw some photos that Vinny Jr. is going to be here in the city playing for Brazil. One of the richest people, I've done the math, to ever walk the streets of North Queensland.
2: Wow.
0: Yeah, he is. I think he gets paid something like, you know, something million.
1: Well, soccer's one of the highest grossing sports of all that stuff. So,
0: and it doesn't even matter how, like, wrapped up. Oh, hang on, producer. I'm getting laughed at by, hang on, I'm putting your microphone on. What did I say?
3: That is second richest person to ever walk the streets of Townsville.
0: Who's the first?
3: You, my friend.
0: Oh, stop. I'm going to put your mic back down. Righto.
1: All right, let me explain the rules.
0: You invest in Bitcoin and suddenly everyone thinks you're rich. No. Tell me how this works.
1: All right, 133353. This is the penalty shootout. Yep. Here are the rules. We need two players. One is a kicker. One is a goalkeeper. Both will choose either left or right. If you're the kicker and you choose left and the goalkeeper chooses right, it means the goalkeeper has dove the wrong way and you've got a goal. They get the tickets. If both choose the same side, the goalkeeper saves it and the goalkeeper gets the tickets.
0: Love that.
1: It's that simple. 133353.
0: Yeah.
1: You'll score yourself a double pass to the Socceroos versus Brazil.
0: My understanding is the tickets to tomorrow night's game, pretty rare on the ground.
1: Very rare, yep.
0: So if you want a 50-50 chance of winning some tickets right now with us, 133353, and you could be at Queensland Country Bank Stadium cheering on the soccer. You know, cheering on Brazil. Why not? Just cheering in general. We want our city to come alive. 133353, give us a call.
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3: A little cloudy today with a few showers, looking for tops of 28 degrees. At the moment it's 23 in Hyde Park. And up next, somebody's taking tickets to the soccer tomorrow night. Will it be you? 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
1: One kicker. One keeper. Playing for one double pass. Triple M's.
0: Yeah, give you the chance to score tickets to go check out the hottest event, the Socceroos taking on Brazil. We welcome Jess. We welcome Colleen. Ladies, welcome to the show.
2: Hey, hey.
0: Now, Jess, we'll start with you. Have you been eager to get yourself to the footy tomorrow night?
2: The kids have been listening to the radio all morning and keep telling me when, quick, mum, ring, quick, quick,
3: quick. Oh, so they dobbed you in and you had to call up?
0: Nice.
2: Yeah, yeah, yeah. Nice.
0: And what about you, Colleen? Are you a soccer fan or a football fan?
4: Look, if I can get to the soccer and see it live, it would be phenomenal.
0: Yeah, pretty good little feather in Townsville's hat. Now, producer John, this is an audio medium, so Jess isn't going to be physically kicking a soccer ball somewhere, and Colleen
3: no.
0: is going to be diving.
3: Somewhere. So, Jess,
0: this work?
3: Jess is our kicker. Colleen is our goalkeeper. You've both selected either left or right. Don't say it yet. You're going to wait for the whistle. When we play the whistle, you will both shout your answers. And if Jess gets the ball past the goalkeeper, you get to keep the tickets, Jess. If Colleen, if you save them, you go the same side as Jess, you get to keep them. So.
4: Oh, okay.
0: Does that make sense to you guys?
2: Yes.
0: Okay, cool. What I'll do is I'll go 3, 2, 1, and I'll hit a whistle sound. And after that whistle, we want to hear you guys yell out your sides, okay?
4: Okay.
0: Okay, here we go. Producer John, we're going to count down because that adds a lot of drama.
3: Yes.
0: Three, two, one.
4: Left.
3: Oh, okay. Jess. You've got to pass Colleen.
0: Well done.
4: Oh, Colleen.
0: You did such a great dive.
3: Not quick enough.
0: It was a great dive, Colleen. But Jess, congratulations. You've got yourself tickets to go check out the footy. Well done.
2: Thank you so
4: much. Congratulations, Jess.
2: Oh, thanks,
3: mate. So gracious in defeat.
0: Oh, I love that. It gives me the warm fuzzies. Ladies, thank you. Hang on. We'll grab your details. We'll have some more after 9 o'clock with Cliffo here at Triple M to get you off to the footy. Hopefully you have some luck with that one. Only here on the CK and K Breakfast.

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1: Wilcox Street, a little bit under speed, inbound through Mount Louisa, then getting busy around Duckworth Street, Garbutt, and Hughes Street West End. Ingham Road is also busy around Hughes Street, Garbutt. Dalrymple Road, inbound, carrying a fair bit of traffic through Heatley and around Bayswater Road, Garbutt. Ross River Road, Aikenvale, is picking up for the inbound, but moving nicely. And University Road, Annadale, flowing at speed past MacArthur Drive. 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
15: Morning, it's Emily Williams here. Two 11-year-old girls have been arrested over an alleged robbery in Townsville. Police allege the pair assaulted a woman as she tried to board a bus on Tuesday night before stealing her property and fleeing the scene. One girl was due to face court yesterday, while the other was dealt with under the Youth Justice Act. The federal government insists Townsville won't lose out in the battle for the Army's new watercraft fleet. Defence Industry Minister Pat Conroy says the city's military presence will continue to grow, despite speculation the vessels could be moved to Cairns. Business leaders have warned the relocation could cost hundreds of jobs and around $200 million annually. And vote counting is continuing in the Townsville Division 1 by-election. The ECQ says the result may not be declared until after postal voting closes on September 29. Michelle Hobson remains in front of the count ahead of fellow candidate Michael Pugh.
16: Triple M National News.
17: Hey there, I'm Lauren Howard. An AI agent has gained unauthorised access to a Medicare data portal. The federal government only became aware of the June breach a couple of weeks ago. PM Anthony Albanese says it's unacceptable.
18: Today I spoke with the CEO of OpenAI, Sam Altman, to express Australia's extreme concern about this incident. And I also expressed my disappointment that it took the company way too long to inform the government what had occurred.
17: More young people are living with their parents compared to 20 years ago. Half of 18 to 29-year-olds are still in the family home. That's up from 39% in 2001. Briefly, the five suspended Swans players have returned to club headquarters for the first time since being stood down. And tributes are still pouring in for Aussie rocker Angry Anderson following his death at the age of 79.
9: Through life's big moments and the everyday in between, BOQ's there for Queenslanders every step of the way. Bank of Queensland, the bank of supporting Queenslanders for 150 years.
17: Peter Volandis is set to step down from his Racing New South Wales gig after more than 20 years in the role. An announcement is expected soon for him to become Rugby League's first ever executive chairman. And Adam Reynolds reckons Sam Walker could be the difference when the Roosters and Dolphins battle it out for a spot in the grand final. Reno tipping it to be a tight contest.
19: Sammy Walker, if he has a good game, they win.
20: Yep.
19: If the Dolphins can match the middle of the Roosters, I believe they can win.
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15: 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Much of the same tomorrow and Saturday before clearing up on Sunday. 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
2: And one of the biggest developing news stories of the morning is, slightly terrifying if you ask me, producer John, an AI agent, which was developed by OpenAI, has apparently hacked its way into the Australian government Medicare website.
23: So we're talking like secret agent, but it's like just fully AI.
2: AI, yeah. Now, suppose it's accessed files that it wasn't supposed to. The Prime Minister's had to speak out on it this morning. Basically, he reckons he's spoken to the OpenAI boss himself to find out what AI information it also got its hands on. Interesting at the same time that there's a syphilis outbreak here in Townsville. I don't know if these things are going hand in hand here, but pretty scary that AI's now got Medicare records of Australians. How does that make you feel?
23: I'm just thinking about what nickname it could have. I think 001.
2: Oh, I like that 00001110. Is this the world we're living in now?
23: It's scary. It's horrifying, honestly. The more I think about it, the scarier I get. So.
2: I know. We can dumb ourselves and kind of numb, maybe, ourselves. The prelim finals for the NRL are on this weekend. As you and I know, we ain't the smartest sports tools in the shed, are we?
23: I know what shape it is.
2: Yeah, there you go. We're not javelins when it comes to pointing. We're more, like a dull shot put. Elliot Lovejoy from the Rush Hour is going to pop in next. We'll ask him a couple of questions and find out his picks for the weekend. Maybe help with those footy tipping results as well, too. It's the CK and Kate Brecky Show. We're Triple M.

0: listen, we do like sports, but we just don't know what we're talking about. Elliot Lovejoy does from the Rush Hour. G'day, mate. Great to have you on air. How you feeling?
1: Morning, CK. I'm good. How are you?
0: Mate, not too bad. Let's jump in with some NRL stuff. Let's start with the Dolphins. What, 4 years in the NRL, right? And what, 80 minutes away from a grand final. How big a deal is this for a new team?
1: Yeah, it's remarkable in so many different senses. I think the biggest one is the Dolphins have taken over Brisbane. You know, being from the Redcliffe area, they're sort of, you know, if the Broncos are flying, they don't get talked about as much, but now that they've just dominated this year and the Broncos have done what they've done, they're expecting 52,000, a full sellout. Wow. Tomorrow at Suncourt Stadium. You know, they'll be marching from the top of Caxton Street as well, and standing in their way, the Roosters, who I thought were an outside chance until Sam Walker was announced. Now I honestly think it's almost a 50-50 game. I think a full-strength Roosters side against full-strength Dolphins, there's battles right across the park. That game will be a ripper.
0: Mate, it's funny you mentioned that love of the Dolphins now. I picked my daughter up from kindy yesterday, and there's always one kid wearing a footy jersey, usually a Broncos. He was wearing a Dolphins jersey yesterday. No doubt these things are just selling out across the state. Suncorp should be absolutely heaving. How much does that home ground advantage really matter in a prelim final?
1: Oh, it's huge, because I think when fatigue comes into the game, which it will, you know, these teams have been knocked around. Obviously, the Dolphins had the week off, so they'll be a bit fresher. But you think of that last 20 minutes of the game, that's when that game will be decided then. It'll be tight. Last 20 minutes of the game, if you've got, you know, 50-plus thousand behind you, it gives you a little extra something. So that's why I'm going to stay with the Dolphins as my tip, but honestly, I think it's a one-score game.
0: Mm. If the Dolphins do win this one, who are we talking about Saturday morning?
1: I reckon Max Plass. He's been their standout, him and Kurt Donoghue off the bench, just hard men that go after the contest. And I think from there, Max Plass, he played State of Origin this year. I think he'll lock in an Australian jersey as well. He's been the man for the Dolphins the last few weeks.
0: Let's talk Newcastle. Wooden Spooners last year, now one win away from a grand final. How the bloody hell have they done this?
1: Oh, look. The coach of the year. The Daly M medals are coming up. If Justin Holbrook's not the coach of the year, I'll eat my hat. But yeah, it's pretty amazing. If they win, it'll be their first grand final in 25 years. Mm. But yeah, standing in front of them is Goliath. And I know David wins in that story, but in real life, that's not often the case. Penrith Panthers won 4 of the last 5 grand finals. They are just a juggernaut for a reason. I think for Newcastle, the good thing is, even though it's a Penrith home game, it's in Sydney, and I believe it's 75% of the tickets have been sold to Newcastle fans. So it'll sound like a night's crowd. Can the fairy tale continue? God, I hope so.
0: Cleary versus Ponga. Who do you reckon's got the greater influence on how Sunday's game unfolds?
1: Oh, that's a very good sports question from you, CK.
0: Thank you. I've done some research this morning.
1: Okay, I'll put it this way. I think Penrith can still win if Cleary isn't at his best. Mm. I don't think Newcastle can win if Ponga isn't at his. Ponga's got to have an 11 out of 10 game for Newcastle to have a chance and get it done on Sunday. So you're going to have to see the very best of the Queensland fullback. And what a story. If it was a Dolphins Knights grand final, who the hell was tipping that at the start of the year?
0: Yeah. I was going to say, but then, you know, which team do you think's under the most pressure this weekend in total out of everyone that's gone
1: I think it's Roosters Penrith.
0: Yeah. Okay.
1: Because Penrith, you know, they're expected to keep rolling. And the Roosters, I mean, they are bred for success. You know, they're like the Broncos, right? They can buy and afford every player they want. Seems like every player wants to be there. They've got an all-star roster. So I honestly think the pressure's on both those teams.
0: Mate, you've got a statewide radio show. You call for the Cowboys call team. Put your reputation on the line here. Give me your 2 grand finalists. And how much do they win by this weekend?
1: Dolphins win by 4. Knights win by 2.
0: Okay.
1: Dolphins Knights grand final.
0: Mate, people are going to be yelling at some tellies, I tell you what, over the weekend. And I guess we should talk AFL as well too, because Queensland's in the finals. What do you reckon there?
1: Oh, yeah. Ah, look, I'd go Freo. They've never won one.
0: Yeah,
1: that's about as much as I can give you. Yeah.
0: Sorry to all the AFL fans that you got a footnote at the end of this huge NRL conversation. Elliot will be back with Dobbo this afternoon for the drive home. Mate, appreciate your time, and hopefully we're having a chat next week with some more grand final
1: guys.
0: Can
1: you imagine? You'll get on the wagon with us. I'll get you a nice jersey. Get on your CK.
2: Triple M's Fuel Watch. Townsville's average unleaded price today is around $2.41 a litre, while some servos are selling it as low as $2.28. The average for diesel sits around $2.87. 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
0: And with NAFA officially opening this weekend, we are so excited. We've been giving you the chance to win the ultimate NAFA bundle, and we've got the winner. Hello, Triple M.
18: Hi, this is Kimberly.
0: Hey, Kimberly. You've got CK and producer John from Triple M. How are you?
8: I'm great, thank you. How are you?
0: Not too bad. You called us earlier on in the week to be part of a little prize package. Producer John, can you just refresh us about what's actually in that prize package?
18: In this prize package is VIP Laron tickets, VIP Grapes of Mirth tickets, Swamp Lesque VIP tickets, and also a double pass to Deja Voodoo, the sideshow.
0: So, Kimberly, your name kind of rose to the top, and you've just won our prize pack. Well done.
8: Oh, amazing. Thank you so much.
0: Yeah. That is a lot of naffa to ingest over a very short period. Are you cool with going along as a bit of a VIP on Triple M?
8: Absolutely. Very much looking forward to it, especially the Shrek with boobs.
18: A lot of sexiness to be seen in that one.
0: Everybody wants Shrek with boobs. It seems to be very, very, very popular. Congratulations, and we want a full report, okay?
8: Thank you so much. Happy to give it.

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0: And Cliffo's about to jump in next after a wet old Wednesday. That was awesome, wasn't it?
2: I've got a question for you in regards to that, actually.
0: Go on.
2: Before work yesterday, I threw on a load of towels. Not the good towels. Not the good towels that I get yelled at if I use them in the pool area. Not the nice bath towels that we only pull out for guests, you know. These are the old cotton ones, the old beach towels, faded. They've been washed 100 times. Gym towel kind of setup. So I washed them. I threw them on the line yesterday. And there is a little bit of our line is on the side of our house. So there's like a little bit of an awning. So I'd say half the line is kind of covered. Do you know what I mean? Protected. So I get home yesterday and my wife says to me, oh, you're going to have to rewash those towels. And I was like hell I do.
0: Fresher than natural rainwater.
2: Thank you, right? I was like, we just wait until the sun is out and it will dry them.
0: Yep.
2: And they're not that bad anyway because they're kind of under the shade of the thing.
3: Yep.
2: And they're not the good towels anyway.
3: My man brain tends to agree with you on this one. That's absolutely reasonable just to let them dry again.
0: One thing I've noticed about Townsville in rain is we just don't build this city to be outside in the rain. I was over at the Townsville Shopping Centre. Obviously, we spoke about going out to food courts for lunch yesterday. And, you know, seeing people run around, no one had an umbrella. We're not prepared. Even though we live in, I guess, the tropics, which, right, none of it, we all just go into the shopping centre is just absolutely drenched.
2: But I find that, particularly when we go to places like Melbourne, like you'll head out with your Melbourne friend as a North Queenslander or whatever, and you're just wearing shorts and a T-shirt or whatever, and they've got, like, layers on, and then they've got their umbrella, and they've got their raincoat, and they are prepared for all seasons, but we're... Yeah, you know what?
3: It's not cold when you go into the shade here. As soon as you go into the shade in like Melbourne or Sydney, it just immediately drops degrees.
2: They're soft down there.
0: Can I just quickly, I know this is just us waffling now as three blokes, but went to the shopping centre yesterday. Did you guys ever like just hang out Thursday night at a shopping mall?
2: Oh, yeah.
0: Like with your friends?
2: Yeah.
3: Okay.
2: I was big on late night.
0: Just walking around, like maybe like seeing the girls from your class or whatever, or, you know?
2: Yeah.
0: Because my friend I went with, he's like, no one did that. He went to Pimlico and he's like, no one did that. I'm like, yeah, we did.
2: I would do it all the time. I'd be too shy to go and speak to the girls from school.
0: Oh, 100%. Yeah. You're not talking to girls.
2: No, God, no. You just look at them. Yeah. Dream.
0: From afar.
2: That's
0: right. Still do that.
2: How did we get married?
0: I know, I was going to say.
2: How did we get married?
0: Yeah.
2: I don't know.
0: What's on after nine, my man?
2: Mate, it's tickets. I got that NAFA bundle. Just after nine, your last shot to get on standby. Going to call back the major prize winner after 10.
0: Cool.
2: Got soccer tickets for tomorrow night, sportsman's lunch tickets. And Triple M's $50,000 no repeat workday.
0: I love this time of year. We've just got so much stuff.
3: Yep. Absolutely stacked up.
0: Absolutely stacked. Well, mate, you have a great show, and we'll catch you in the AM. Woo, Triple M.
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19: Morning, it's Emily Williams here. A popular scam is making its way across North Queensland. Fraudsters are impersonating ministers and church leaders in emails, asking members for church directories or to buy gift cards for people in need. The National Anti-Scam Centre says the scam has been targeting people across Australia since 2021. The state government will merge the functions of Racing Queensland and the Queensland Racing Integrity Commission under a new hybrid model. A new chief integrity officer will independently oversee integrity and animal welfare matters. Racing Minister Tim Mander says the changes will reduce duplication, improve efficiency and strengthen public confidence in the industry. A Kerwin butcher has taken out two prizes at the Queensland Meat Excellence Awards. The Honey Lamb Sausage and Cowboys Burger at Plaza Meats deemed the best in the state at the awards in Gold Coast earlier this month. And in sport, the Socceroos will train in Townsville tonight ahead of tomorrow night's clash with Brazil.
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21: Good morning, I'm Matthew Layton. Government is setting up a task force after an OpenAI agent gained unauthorised access to a Medicare portal. Acting Prime Minister Richard Marles telling the ABC the government became aware of the June breach a couple of weeks ago.
22: At our end, what we've done in response to this is establish a task force that will be led by PM&C, which is the Prime Minister and Cabinet's department, which will also look at work with the Australian Signals Directorate, the AI Safety Institute, to just examine everything that has occurred here.
21: He says no personal information was accessed and the impact was relatively minor. The OECD expects Australia's core inflation to stay above the Reserve Bank target in 2027, even as headline inflation cools. And Chinese President Xi Jinping has arrived in the US for high-stakes talks with Donald Trump. The two leaders will meet at the White House in Washington, with tariffs, trade and technology expected to dominate discussions.
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21: Nathan Hindmarsh believes Bradman Best could decide Newcastle remains his best shot at a premiership. Despite plenty of rival interest, Hindy says the star centre may find there's no place like home.
24: Yeah, I think that's what Bradman will be looking at closely. You know, who's around him? What can they do? They've proven a lot of people wrong already this year. You know, wooden spooners last year. They're they're playing with a lot of confidence. So, look, Bradman might go, you know what, I feel as though there's a comp coming in the Knights. I'm just going
21: to
24: hang around.
21: And Brisbane will take Lachie Neal's suspension to the AFL Appeals Board later today.
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19: A possible shower today in Townsville with a top of 28. Much of the same tomorrow and Saturday before clearing up on Sunday. And listener knows what Aussie ears want to hear. 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
12: 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Work, school, traffic, everything. Demanding your attention before you've even had the chance to think. Before the day takes over, ask yourself, how was your sleep last night? Not just the mattress, the pillow beneath your head. Were you comfortable? Were you supported? Because when the whole setup feels right, the whole morning can feel magnificent. It's the difference between getting through the day and feeling ready for it. Make your day great.
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0: dreary North Queensland. They're all coming out of the woodwork now, aren't they? Putting their hand up saying, hey, I'll replace Tones and I at the NRL Grand Final if she doesn't want to do it. John Stevens is the latest. And did you hear yesterday? Knowles, he was out and about saying, what about me? I'll do it. I think it's concerning that all of the backups, the guys saying, hey, I'll do it if she can't do it, are kind of more appropriate for an NRL audience than the original idea, Tones and I, don't you think? Hey, like I said, dreary looking Thursday. I'll brighten things up right now. NAFA starts tomorrow, and I'm giving away the ultimate music and comedy bundle. We're talking Husey tickets. We're talking Eskimo Joe tickets featuring 28 Days. Kate Sobrano tickets. It's like five different events. If you want this... it's a mega pass. If you want this mega pass, call me now, 133353 to get on the standby list, the major prize winner this morning after 10. At Triple M, as we do another day of good times and greatest hits, Fancy on the way. Man, a whole lot of love for him in Melbourne on Sunday at that tribute concert, huh? We'll play Outcast before 9:15 and Cool and the Gang right now across North Queensland.

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good times and greatest hits at Triple M. It's Cliffo for your Thursday, and I've got to go into serious broadcaster mode for a second because I got a very serious press release through yesterday from the Townsville Hospital and Health Service, which says the region is recording persistently high levels of syphilis. Doctors say the number of syphilis cases occurring in the past 2 years has been the highest recorded in almost a decade. Good for you, North Queensland. Get into it, but please do it safely, for the love of God. We're not animals. Crowded House on the way. Prince and Aerosmith right now. Townsville's 102.3 Triple M.

0: it sounds like the
1: we got our babysitter booked for Saturday, November 7th. That's when the Fooey's are going to light up Queensland Country Bank Stadium with Townsville's Triple M.
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1: Michael on 133353. Mate, how nice is this weather for late September?
3: It's a bit cooler. My grass definitely needs a bit of the wet stuff, so... Yeah, no, it's good.
1: Yeah, I don't know when it's going to warm up, mate, but I'll take these cooler mornings for as long as we can get because, mate, once the heat's here, it'll be here with a vengeance.
3: 2 months' time, you'll be wishing for this.
1: You're not wrong, mate. Yeah, take it while it lasts. Hey, have a good day, man.
3: Cheers, buddy.
1: And hang about North Queensland. Good times and greatest hits. In under 10 minutes' time, geez, this duo was huge in the 90s. Savage Garden coming up. And Tina Turner next at Triple M.
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0: Bye.
1: No? We wanted you to say. Okay.

0: It's good times and greatest hits at Triple M at the turn of the millennium. My favourite show on television by far was The Osbournes. I loved it. And I had a weird crush on Kelly Osbourne. I don't know why. But when she released this god-awful version of Papa Don't Preach, I defended her. I don't know what I was thinking. I was a rock guy too, so, you know, I loved it. We'll play the original Madonna on the way after 10, plus Dire Straits. Coming up. We always lead first here at the top of every hour with local news, and Emily's got that next on Triple M.
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2: Morning, it's Emily Williams here. Townsville is set for a tourism boost this weekend as thousands of fans travel to the city for the Socceroos clash with Brazil. More than half of tickets sold for tomorrow night's clash were snapped up by people outside the region, with hotels, restaurants and tourist attractions expected to benefit. Mayor Nick D'Amato tells Seven the international fixture is a welcome economic boost for Townsville.
3: You know, this sort of activation means we get that full economic benefit to all those businesses. Our cafes, bars, restaurants, hotels will all be booked out.
2: A number of crime victims in Townsville have backed the government's proposed breach bail go-to-jail laws. A parliamentary committee hearing held yesterday heard from residents impacted by repeat offending, including a man who says his home has been targeted 7 times in 9 years. And Townsville Hospital has recorded its highest number of syphilis cases in almost a decade. Common symptoms include genital or mouth sores, fever and fatigue.
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4: 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OpenAI is facing questions over an AI breach involving a government Medicare portal.